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1: It is 92 in Dallas and 94 degrees in Fort Worth. President Trump is frustrated with high gas prices as the U.S. and Iran continue their negotiations. Fox's Peter Ducey is at the White House and has more.
2: A, quote, big investigation to see why oil giants like Exxon, Shell, Chevron, and BP are still charging drivers high gas prices despite plummeting oil prices.
3: Gasoline prices should be much lower at the pump. And the oil companies are possibly gouging. I hope they're not. Otherwise, they're going to be in big trouble.
2: Traveling in the Middle East, Secretary of State Rubio says Iran won't charge tolls for the Strait of Hormuz.
1: The president said 19 million barrels of oil flowed through the Strait of Hormuz on Monday, but Iran's Revolutionary Guard Corps says the shipping lane is closed. Now, Trump threatened to resume military action in case a deal isn't reached. Federal and state agricultural officials have confirmed that the new world screwworm cases have reached 18 in Texas. That's following a new four-case cluster identified on a single ranch in Terrell County. That flesh-eating pest poses an immediate risk to the state's multi-billion-dollar livestock industry. Strict animal movement quarantines have expanded as containment efforts are increasing. Tarrant County is filing lawsuits to close two crime-ridden hotels.
4: Tarrant County District Attorney Phil Sorrells has filed public nuisance lawsuits geared to shut down the Super 7 Inn and Deluxe Inn, both located on South Freeway in Fort Worth. Since 2024, there have been nearly 1,700 police calls for narcotics and weapons violations, aggravated assaults, robberies, and criminal trespassing. The petitions demand that management either clean up the properties or close them. Mike Trina, WBAP News.
1: A Northeast Denton road cleanup effort continues after a freight train slammed into a semi. Denton police say the crash happened at the Old North Road crossing near Mingo. The force of the impact scattered debris across that wide area. In your money news, brought to you by NetWorthRadio.com, the Dow ending at 51,849, S&P 500 at 7,358, and the NASDAQ closing at 25,477. Hillary Barsky has more.
5: The Dow winners, Home Depot, Caterpillar, and Sherwin-Williams. The Dow decliners, Goldman Sachs, Microsoft, and Chevron. The Dow up 182 points. The Nasdaq lower by 110. S&P 500 down 7. Hillary Barsky, Fox News.
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0: 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Finding the perfect gift for the food lover in your life is easy.

0: How did I lose weight? And I did lean right here. I did. I love this stuff. Listen, Brickhouse Nutrition been with me for a long time. So chatting with Miles, I'm up at like 235. True story. I never minded being 235, but you know what minded? My knees that were falling apart and my back. 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I said, I got to lose some LBs, Miles. 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
3: So we're celebrating 250 years of America, and I ask you, or I say to you, I submit to you, we either commit to leaving those that will come after us a better America, or we don't. It's that simple. Good evening, America. I am Rich Valdez, Valdez with an S, at Rich Valdez on all of the social media. Some of you guys know me as Mr. Call Screener from the Mark Levin Show many years ago. After that, I went on to, I've been doing radio for 8 years now, and I hosted a nationally syndicated show. 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And we're doing TV now, which is really exciting. 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This is America with Rich Valdez. 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And that's Valdez with an S, by the way, on all of the social media. Now, some of you guys may know my voice from here. Like I said, filling in for the great one many times. Some of you may know me from Newsmax, where I do some commentary pretty much every week. And others are just meeting me for the first time. So I encourage you to go to richvaldez.com and subscribe to the show. Join the familia. And this idea of celebrating America for 250 years, right, and committing, like I said, to leaving a better country to those that come after us. We've got to either commit to it or not. We're either going to be guided by love or by fear. You choose. Sometimes fear manifests as anger. And that's why I think so many people get hot under the collar about so many issues. I get it. They're afraid. They're afraid of seeing the country that they love become a different place for the people that they love and potential grandchildren down the road, right? I know that's what it is for me. This is already a different experience, right? Most of my worry is placed on my, I have two daughters, 21 and 25 years old, and I can tell you that I spend a considerable amount of time, more than I should, thinking about their well-being and their safety. I probably should trust God a little more, but I do. I worry. I'm a dad. And I want them to live in a country, the same country I grew up in, the same country where I was able to open up a barber shop when I was still in high school, right? I started this business out of my dad's bathroom in an apartment. And I built up a clientele, went to school for cosmetology, and had a business by the time I was 17, 16 and a half, really. All of that happened because of America. Not, you know, I've never lived in another country, but I can guarantee you that most 16-year-olds aren't opening businesses there. And I went on to open other businesses and serve in government and get into the media and nationally syndicated radio and the number one radio market in America, New York City. And I've been able to do so many great things. And I did all that, you know, by the time I was 39. And I'm not, you know, like Mark would say, no brag, just facts. But I'm saying that really to give kudos. I'm bragging for America. I'm bragging for the opportunities that are here. Because the goal is, and the goal always was, to win the battle in the free marketplace of ideas. Yeah, in the free market. But we have to sell these ideas. People have to understand the beauty and

0: that we've, you know, the airplane, the light bulb, electricity, the refrigerator, right? And most recently, this phenomena known as OnlyFans, where a bunch of people are making a lot of money, mainly women, doing Lord knows what. And she was like, yeah, I guess. And I didn't want to push too hard. You know, we're doing business here. I wasn't here to preach. She just said something, and I wanted to, you know, as gently as I could, give her my perspective. Not push back, but give her my perspective. And it's in that same mindset that I think about a year ago, sickle cell anemia was cured in New York with gene therapy. Yesterday, in Louisiana, their first patient in Louisiana, was cured yesterday. 23 years old. The guy from New York, 21 years old. These guys now have a new lease on life. And I thought to myself, not bad for the country that everybody hates, right? The airplane, which is today the private jet. And all these luxury items that we enjoy, they come from America. And I can't help but be thankful to be part of that legacy. You know, I wasn't there for it, but I'm here now. And it makes me wonder, how much of these conversations, how many of these conversations am I going to have or are you going to have in order to get to a place where people go, yeah, you know, I may not like some things about America, but man, it's the best place out there. And boy, have we contributed to this world, to this society. Anyway, I want to get your thoughts on that. You know the phone number, 877-381-3811, 877-3811. And let me know what you think. Plus, if you have a thought, an opinion, a story to share on sickle cell anemia being cured, we're going to be getting into that straight ahead as well. Plus, some talk on Iran, the MOU. Some people like it, some people don't. All of that's coming up straight ahead. I'm Rich Valdez, Valdez with an S, filling in for the great one.
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0: How did I lose weight? And I did lean right here. I did. I love this stuff. Listen, Brickhouse Nutrition been with me for a long time. So chatting with Miles, I'm up at like 235. True story. I never minded being 235, but you know what minded? 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
3: Big development with sickle cell anemia. Because why? Because that's American ingenuity. That is American exceptionalism, right? We're celebrating the 250th birthday of America. We've got a year where the Knicks win, where El Trompito, Donaldus Magnus, the 45th and 47th president of these United States, has replaced the reflecting pool in Washington, right? I mean, this seems to be the biggest topic that they can ask when the press pool gets near them. We've got the World Cup, 78 Super Bowls. How do I know that? I just interviewed the White House Task Force Chair, Andrew Giuliani, on my show a couple of days ago, and he was telling me about all of these amazing developments that the United States has put into securing these events with aerial protection through drones. I mean, just fascinating stuff that didn't exist, you know, not 5 years ago, as far as I know. And all of these wonderful things, Freedom 250, America 250, the big UFC thing that I did not get a ticket to. I've got a bone to pick with El Trompito. But all of that said, this is a beautiful time of year to celebrate this. And the fact that the first patient with sickle cell anemia in Louisiana was cured just yesterday through this gene therapy, to me, was just remarkable. And I'd be remiss if I didn't share it with you. Listen to this.
4: Emotional day as a 23-year-old New Orleans man rings in a new future at Manning Family Children's Hospital.
5: Twenty-three-year-old Daniel Cressy became the first person in Louisiana to be functionally cured of sickle cell disease through gene therapy. That means the disease is no longer active in his system. Cressy says that his dream of becoming a pilot was almost taken away from him because of this blood disorder. He says it was tough, a two-year journey under this procedure, and he wants to pay that forward with his own nonprofit to help other people going through sickle cell treatment.
6: This entire journey was the hardest thing I've done in my life. And the reason why I work so hard with our organization, Privileged Pilots, is because I don't want anybody else to have to experience the loneliness and the uncertainty and the hopelessness that I felt a couple of years ago.
7: Someone's ability to access treatment and potentially cure should not be defined by their zip code. People in Louisiana deserve the same opportunity as people anywhere else in this country. The people living with sickle cell disease are here. They're our neighbors, our friends, our families.
5: Doctors say the therapy uses a patient's very own stem cells that have been edited in a lab so they no longer produce the defective cells that cause the disease. We're told around 3,000 people in Louisiana have sickle cell disease. That is the highest rate per capita in this country.
3: How's that for America 250, right? I mean, just the things that we see in this country, the leaps and bounds, the ingenuity, the advanced innovation, and that's my new name, by the way, for AI. It's advanced innovation. I spent a lot of time, you know, fearing AI, takeover of the humanoid robots and all that. And I've got to say, there's a lot of good to it. There's a lot of bad to it. There's a lot of whatever you want to make of it. But one thing I can guarantee you is that it's not going anywhere. And we need to learn how to embrace that stuff. And that's something I've been doing professionally, using some of that voice cloning stuff to take my show into Spanish language and expand into places like Colombia, where we just saw a right-wing victory. You know, I'm not taking credit for that, but I will say I charted in the top 100 recently in Colombia, and I can't help but think that that may have, you know, be a symptom of a greater issue, like people moving towards the right all over South America. And isn't that a good thing? Can we get some of that over here, please? Anyway, I want to get to your calls. I see a call from Georgia, from Pennsylvania, a couple of others. Let me give you the phone number again, 877-381-3811. Let me see. Where do we go? Let's go to Craig. Craig's in Danville, Pennsylvania. Craig, quickly, go for it.
8: Yeah, hey, right. That's just so inspiring to hear that story. You hear me there?
3: Yeah, go for it.
8: Okay. Yeah, America is the greatest nation in the world, and I just wanted to kind of throw out there that it didn't just happen, though. You know, it took a lot of men and women to make it happen, and it's going to take a lot of men and women to keep it great.
3: Yeah.
8: And I just wanted to call out there to the crowd, I guess, that, you know, you got to get involved.
3: Yeah, absolutely. Getting involved is key. No job too big or too small. It's America. Put up or shut up. All right, amigos, we're coming right back to your calls and more, a little bit on Iran. And I got a few things up my sleeve. It's Val.
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12: President Trump met with Republican lawmakers today after he canceled the signing ceremony for the 21st Century Road to Housing Act. I'm Mickey Briggs from the 24-hour Breaking News Center.
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2: On the ones.
12: We do have a disabled vehicle in the right lane of 35W northbound, spur 280, and stop-and-go traffic reported on I-30 eastbound between Sylvan Avenue and Botham Jean Boulevard. Your WBAP forecast from the on-time experts 24/7 Weather Center.
13: For WBAP, I'm WFAA meteorologist Jesse Herwila. Mostly clear skies tonight, 78 degrees. Muggy conditions will continue even into Thursday. Humid, mostly sunny, 97. Breezy conditions with south winds 15 to 30. Friday's also breezy, hot and humid with a high temperature of 98.
12: It is 91 degrees in Dallas. It's 93 degrees in Fort Worth. President Trump met with Republican lawmakers today after he canceled the signing ceremony for the 21st Century Road to Housing Act. He wants them to pass a voting rights bill and do away with the filibuster first. He let them know he wasn't happy. Fox's Chad Pergram is at the Capitol and has more.
14: We like everybody really in the room. I don't like a few people, but that's okay. I think you know who they are.
15: The president verbally sparred with GOP Louisiana Senator Bill Cassidy. The president ditched Cassidy in the Louisiana primary. Cassidy then voted to hamstring the president on Iran.
16: The president didn't want to hear my question, interrupted me. I didn't care to be interrupted, and I'm not going to be bullied, and I'm trying to get answers for the American people. And so it escalated from there.
15: The president demanded Republicans kill the filibuster to pass the Save America Act. but that remains stalled.
12: The Save America Act would require Americans prove citizenship when registering to vote and to show photo ID at the poll. Exclusive testimony in the trial of a Johnson County Sheriff, Adam King.
17: King's former chief deputy, James Salter, testified the three-term sheriff retaliated against him after Salter reported female employee sexual harassment to the district attorney's office. If convicted of the felony corrupt influence, oppression, and perjury charges, King faces automatic removal from office and up to 10 years in state prison. Today is the third day of testimony in the trial at the Cleburne Justice Center. Cameron Fairchild, WBAP News.
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18: 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The Dow up 182 points. 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
38: You know, summer is a great time to re-examine how much time your kids are spending on social media, along with what they are seeing and who they are engaging with. Ask them how the posts in their feed make them feel. These apps are built to be addictive, so kids, all of us in fact, will keep coming back for more, even when we are made to feel worse. It's bizarre. You might need to help your son or daughter reset their algorithm by unfollowing certain accounts and following or interacting with more positive ones. They might need suggestions of other healthier things to do, or to see you leading the way by example and putting your own phone away. In the run-up to bedtime, everyone's phone should go away, no questions asked. And if you need some help sort of, I guess, resetting expectations, try engaging parents of your kids' friends for a more coordinated effort. I'm Dr. Sanjay Gupta, helping you live a better life.
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3: Back with Rich Valdez. We're going to get into some of your calls, a little bit of Iran. Plus, we've got President Trump expected to speak at the Great American State Fair. And as we get closer to that, we'll bring you that live if it happens during this broadcast. Also, quick point of personal privilege. A friend of mine recently put out a social media post, one that many of us dread reading, and even worse, writing. And he asked for prayer. He said, I'm seeking your prayers because I found out that my daughter, a young woman, was killed in a car accident. His name is Jesse Holguin. He's the founder of the Lexit movement. Lexit stands for Latinos Exiting the Democrat Party. And he's a former gangbanger that was shot and put in a wheelchair. He's a quadriplegic, and he's dedicated himself to defending his faith, advancing the cause of America, and MAGA. So salute to my boy Jesse Holguin. Please lift him up in prayer. Anyway, something I wanted to get into here on that morbid note, which I was going to leave for the end, but I didn't want to run out of time just in case the president does join us live, which was Marco Rubio. Secretary Rubio, he made a couple of statements just yesterday talking about the MOU. Now, you've heard lots about the MOU, saying that it's missing the mark, we're giving the house away. Understood. Here's what Secretary Rubio had to say. 14, go right ahead.
0: MOU, are you trying to ease concerns to the allies here in the region?
4: Well, that most certainly will come up in these conversations. And there are items outside the MOU that are certainly going to be covered, but that's one that will have to be covered. It will be discussed. I think a careful reading of the MOU will see that when you talk about, for example, a complete and hostilities in the entire region, well, that's not possible. You can't have the end of hostilities and conflicts in the region as long as Iranian proxies are launching missiles and drones from Iraq and are participating in terrorism like Hamas did and like Hezbollah did. So I do think it's covered by the MOU, and it is an issue that will be gotten to at the appropriate time in these negotiations.
3: Now, I want to take a moment to say, I not only appreciate that Marco Rubio is our Secretary of State, but I'm grateful. I'm grateful for it. I tip my hat to the Secretary because this is, I mean, the amount of work this President, this Secretary of State, this administration has done is remarkable. And it's not lost on me that they're doing it in the face of a hostile media. They're doing it in the face of a Democrat Party that's at war with itself to try and destroy everything, right? Both the country, each other, and the Republicans. And yet they're still firing on every cylinder. Major legislation like the Big Beautiful Bill getting passed. More to come, right? Hopefully the SAVE Act will be the next thing on the table. I understand that the MOU lacks much to be desired from the perspective of many, right? I do. I truly do. I also understand the position that these guys are in, where Iran is more than happy to sit back and say, just so is Cuba, by the way, to say, all right, well, if we do nothing and we just keep saying, all right, we'll agree to some peace. Yeah, all right. Yeah, well, yeah, go ahead. Show me what you got. Show me. Put something together. Put something on the table. We'll talk. If they just keep playing this game and then, you know, go throw a bomb. Oh, I didn't know who threw that bomb. Hold on. Let me find out. Hey, you guys throwing bombs back there? Oh, that was some rogue actor. Forgive me. I'm so sorry, my friend. So sorry. Right? And they keep playing this game. They know that the clock is ticking in the United States. They don't need to wait till Trump is out of office. They just need to wait till the midterms. Why? Because they're going to be all in on making sure that they do everything they can to ensure that their positions are represented in the Democrat Party in every primary, in every election, in every everything. And worst case scenario for them, they have to wait until Trump is out. And then it's back to business as usual. And I think Trump knows that. And that's why he's actively trying to put together an actual deal that will truly neuter them so that they can't just turn around and say, all right, well, we played nice, blah, blah, blah. This is, in my opinion, an incredibly complex negotiation, one that I don't envy being involved in. I don't envy being a part of that. I don't want to be a part of that. It's something that you've got to give a lot of credit and respect to the people involved. Witkoff, Kushner, all of them, right? Kushner, this guy, he's a businessman, right? He's a real estate guy. He opens up a business. He makes some friends and connections at a job he has with his father-in-law when his father-in-law is president. Opens a firm, gets investment from the Saudis. It's not like he doesn't have other businesses, right? But he gets new business now in the Middle East. And because he is doing well with this business and has a large investment, every day he's the topic of, oh, this is unfair. Oh, this is this and oh, this is that. And he doesn't even get paid for this job. Now, I can understand some of these arguments against these things, but at the end of the day, you have to realize people are allowed to succeed. This is America. People are allowed to do what they do. And if there is a single violation of ethics or a single violation of law, somebody raise your hand, give me a call, 877-381-3811. I haven't seen one to date. But yet all of these things, this is the cloud of BS that everybody involved in this has to deal with on a daily basis to try and get somewhere. While you're dealing with people that are likely lying in your face. Yeah, sorry, my friend. No more bombs. Yes, bomb. Yeah, I mean, come on. Yeah, you've got to give them credit. So anyway, I want to get your thoughts on this and everything else that's going on. Let me see. Where do I go here? Let's go to Diane. Diane is in Easton, Pennsylvania. Go right ahead.
5: Hi. Thank you very much, Rich.
3: You're welcome.
5: The problem is that at 80 years old, I have all kinds of opinions on everything. But you know what? The only thing I really value now is why things are the way they are. And I believe that America is an idea. Mm-hmm. And it's the way we practice those ideas, the way we understand those ideas, that make all the difference. There are people that look at a cookbook and they see a recipe. They want to make beef bourguignon. And they look at the recipe and they screw it up because they don't understand what it's telling them. And I think
3: I think I get what you're saying. And I agree. There's an opportunity for all here. And some appreciate it and some don't. Some see what's before them and some don't. And I agree that this is likely why you see people like, I use Marco Rubio because he was just there, somebody born in this country to parents that were born elsewhere under communism, and how he fights for America. Why? Because he's seen and heard through the firsthand account of his parents how bad things are. And I've also seen those things. And that is, to me, the differentiating factor, right? Without immigrants coming to this country and giving the immigrant experience and kind of sharing how difficult it was and why they love America the way they do, I likely would not have the appreciation that I have for this country. And I think what we've lost, to your point, the people that may want to cook, right, the beef bolognese or whatever it is they want to make, and not realizing what they have in front of them, the ingredients of American exceptionalism that they have to make their dish, is that they haven't seen a bad day the way others have. And that is, like the saying goes, it's those good times that produce soft people. And sadly, those soft people are the ones that, are voting for the Democrat Socialists of America. So hopefully we'll move beyond that in the future without having to go through hard times. Diane in Easton, Pennsylvania, thank you for your call. I appreciate your wisdom. Godspeed to you. Amigos, it's Rich Valdez filling in for the great one. Coming right back.
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3: 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Mark will be back. He's in Israel at the JNS Summit, I'm glad he invited me to do this. It's always a pleasure being with you guys. But before I go, I wanted to get into a couple of things and, you know, get to the last couple of callers that have been faithfully hanging on. Representative Ro Khanna, right? Ro Khanna is a Bernie bro, right? He's one of these progressives that he hates Democrats and hates Republicans. And this is why that brand is growing, because so many Americans agree with that statement. But Ro Khanna is celebrating Brad Lander's win, saying that it's fundamentally about Gaza. Listen to this.
39: I'm glad that Brad Lander won. I had done some support for him. And look, this is fundamentally about Gaza. Anyone who says that Mamdani was just about affordability doesn't understand that election. It was partly about Gaza. Young people saw on their phones for 2 years the genocide that took place. And for many people, it's a test of character. Are you going to deny that genocide, or are you going to say what took place and you're going to stand for human rights? That was the central difference in this race between Dan Goldman and Brad Lander. And Brad Lander won. And in my view, this is going to be a central divide heading into 2026 and 2028.
3: That's Ro Khanna yesterday. Now, check this out. What's interesting about this is that the Vietnam War, in my opinion, the televised Vietnam War, created many anti-war, liberal, progressive types that are out there today, the Jane Fondas of the world. In many ways, this October 7th did the same thing, right? While people like me were outraged at what they saw at that music festival, people were also equally outraged at the response, plus the propaganda, right? Let's not kid ourselves. They weren't always getting the real story. I'd say more often than not, they were seeing a fake story. right? Whether it was AI or not. Sometimes they were incidents that happened in other countries just being mislabeled or miscaptioned. You know, look at this kid being abused by whatever. And the bottom line, the effect of this was, I saw this happening in real time. I saw people everywhere I went, you know, begging me on social media, how can you support Israel? Do you see what they're doing to children? Don't you have children? Right? Because the propaganda was working, and it was appealing to the goodness of people. People, even the bad people, even lefties, they have some goodness about them. And when you appeal to that, it creates a revolution. I have to say, I don't like to agree with Congressman Ro Khanna, but he's right. A big part of Mamdani's win was from the keffiyeh-wearing people that live in the five boroughs that feel like they're part of something greater than themselves now because they're fighting this institutionalized genocide. They're fighting the big bad wolf, the evil Bibi Netanyahu, because they sipped the propagandistic Kool-Aid. And I don't want to draw anything, right? I'm not going to say that Israel is a saint and that the other people are Satan incarnate or vice versa. It's a war. Things happen. Things get sloppy. It's ugly. People die. I get it. I've seen videos that I don't like from both sides. And I'm not saying that it's equal, right? I think in large part, the IDF has comported themselves like true war fighters, like gentlemen, like upright people. Say that again? Oh, okay, got it. Got the word that we have the president making his way to the podium. So we're going to take a little bit of President Trump coming to the podium, and then we're going to take your calls before I bid you adieu.
0: The eternal truths that we are endowed by our Creator with the rights to life, liberty, and the pursuit of happiness. We all made, and you know that, free and equal by the hand of Almighty God. And those timeless American principles did not just win a revolution, but they built us into the greatest, strongest, and most exceptional nation the world has ever known. There has never been anything like the United States of America, and together we are making it bigger and better and stronger and far more exceptional than ever before.
3: Amen to that. And, you know, I wanted to bring up another point just to dip out of that for a second, because the president brings up an excellent point, which is, We've been through so much hardship. We've been through so many struggles as Americans. And I'm talking about not me. I'm talking about, you know, the John Wayne era, the greatest generation, those who have come before us that fought to make us the country that we are. And today's socialist just doesn't realize that. They don't know it. They don't remember. They don't care. And I think that's part of the problem. I want to get to a couple of calls here before they kick me off the air, before they bang open the studio door and kick me out of here. So let's go to D in Lovettsville, Virginia. Quickly, D, go right ahead.
1: Yeah, hi. I really wanted to go into what you were saying, because I think the big problem that we have, I'm a boomer, and I've noticed that the generations after that haven't had to have any struggle whatsoever. I mean, my generation, they had to even go into the service. And now, what's required of these young people? Nothing.
3: Right. No, you're right. Now we get to decide what gender we want to be, right? If we want to be a gestating parent or a non-gestating parent. I think you're right, Dee. Soft times are making soft people. Let's go to Peter, Albany, New York. Peter, go right ahead.
2: Hi, Rich. First, I want to say you're excellent. I don't have enough time to listen to you all the time, but you've always been spot on, and Mark also. So earlier I was driving, I heard you talk about Washington and Lincoln. I mean, right now we have about 344 million people in this country. We don't know who's here. They haven't been through the experience that my parents have been through, or your parents or your friends or your relatives. Mm-hmm. We don't know what their loyalties are. We don't know where they're coming from. They haven't been screened. Some are being elected. I read today that maybe Mike Johnson might have a right to refuse to seat certain people if they win the congressional seats because they've been anti-American and violent, et cetera, and they've advocated violence. Anyway, that's a different argument. But I just want to mention, along with what that lady said, a lot of these people come in here and they get free medical, free subsidies, free college, free everything. And in the 1900s and 1800s, those people were poor. In Washington's time, the population was what? 17?
3: Yeah, you're right. We didn't have the money to do the free medical, the free this, the free transsexual surgery. Peter, you're right. I'm tight on time, but 100% right. Thanks for the compliment, and keep listening, right? You're on WGDJ. That's Paul Vandenberg Country. It's a great station over there, and I appreciate you and them and everybody that tuned in tonight. And, you know, ultimately, I believe we win, right? We win because you look at all the things that President Trump's talking about right now at the State Fair. He's talking about wins, and it's win after win after win. And let's not get it twisted. Sometimes we have a little bit of a setback like we're seeing in New York. But no question, we're going to win, America. This is where I say hasta la próxima. Take care, good night, and God bless you, America. I'm Rich Valdez, in for the great one.
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10: A colleague of mine went to a meeting of the primetime seniors the other week. There are programs like this all over the country for people in their 60s, 70s, 80s, and beyond to stay active. It's not just something to keep older folks busy. It helps to keep their bodies in shape and their brains sharp. Showing up with a good attitude is a must, and research shows that having the right mindset actually does lead to better physical aging. So if you need some suggestions to boost your positivity, experts we talked to recommended focusing on goals, which can boost your confidence. Practice gratitude, they said. One of the seniors my colleague met told her that just waking up in the morning is, quote, better than the alternative. That's true. Focus on the things you can control. Diet and exercise, and very importantly, surround yourself with positive people, because that can be contagious. I'm Dr. Sanjay Gupta, helping you live a better life.
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18: We do have an accident. The left lane is blocked on LBJ Freeway southbound at Gross Road. Also, an accident takes away two lanes on Loop 12 northbound at 35E. Your WBAP forecast from the on-time experts 24/7 Weather Center.
19: For WBAP, I'm WFAA meteorologist Jesse Hawila. Mostly clear skies tonight, 78 degrees. Muggy conditions will continue even into Thursday. Humid, mostly sunny, 97. Breezy conditions with south winds 15 to 30. Friday's also breezy, hot and humid with a high temperature of 98.
18: It is 91 in Dallas, 93 in Fort Worth. The news is brought to you by Airco Air Conditioning Heating and Plumbing. At this hour, President Trump is speaking at the kickoff of the Great American State Fair.
0: Today we have the largest economy on earth. We have the strongest military on earth. We have the most powerful technology on earth. And above all, we have the greatest people on earth.
18: NATO Secretary General is pushing back on criticism the alliance didn't do enough during the Iranian war. Fox's Jared Halpern has more from the White House.
24: During a sit-down with President Trump, NATO Secretary General Mark Rutte spelled out NATO commitments during U.S. airstrikes on Iran.
25: When you look at the numbers, 4,000 to 5,000 U.S. planes taking off from bases in Europe. In the 6 weeks this war took place.
24: Rutte also showed diagrams of increased defense spending by NATO members, describing it as the Trump trillion. President Trump has harshly criticized NATO leaders for not taking part in Iran operations, even while insisting the U.S. did not need the help of allies. At the White House, Jared Halpern, Fox News.
18: The fallout surrounding last summer's deadly flooding at Camp Mystic continues nearly a year later.
5: As the one-year anniversary of the July 4th flooding that left 27 campers and counselors dead at Camp Mystic approaches, the camp filed for Chapter 11 bankruptcy reorganization this week. In bankruptcy filings in Houston, the camp listed its debt as more than $10 million. The camp along the Guadalupe River in the Texas Hill Country says that its assets are in the range of $100,000 to $500,000. Families of the victims filed a lawsuit last year seeking more than $1 million in damages, saying the camp operators failed to take the necessary steps to protect the girls. Camp owner Richard Eastland died in the flooding, and his family planned to reopen a portion of the camp this summer, but later changed those plans amid backlash from state leaders and from victims' families. I'm Clayton Neville.
18: In your money news, brought to you by NetWorthRadio.com, a supercomputer in China now outranks its U.S. counterparts as the world's most powerful. It's marking the first time since 2017 that a Chinese computer has topped that list. The previously unlisted Lianshan computer in China displaced the top-ranked U.S. computer El Capitan in California. China's computer can perform more than 2 quintillion calculations per second. Keep connected, DFW, for the latest on the situation in the Middle East. 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
13: How did I lose weight? 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

0: 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To talk to Joe, call 888-941-PAGS. 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
1: Great radio stations all over the place from San Antonio, along with Sam and Polo. It is the Joe Pags Show. Thanks a lot for stopping by. There's a lot going on. There's a lot to get to, lots to talk about. Want to get into some major stories. The president meeting with the Republicans in the Senate today, and he's just basically saying, pass the Save America Act. Just pass it. Get it done. We got that for you. Also, we've got a couple of great interviews. Kathy Barnett, she ran for U.S. Senate out of Pennsylvania. She's got a book out right now. She's talking about being a black woman in America and being a conservative, which is a very, very interesting conversation. You're going to want to stick around for that. Plus, Ted Poe, former U.S. judge, former U.S. representative. Ted Poe. Once a month at least, we love having Ted Poe on. Don't forget to go check out the YouTube. If you haven't yet, you're one of the few. We have the long form with Ted Nugent from yesterday where he gets into how stupid the artists are that canceled their appearance at America 250 at the celebration of our 250th anniversary. And I want you to go check that out. It's up on YouTube now, joepags.com/YouTube. joepags.com/YouTube. Definitely want to have you go and check that out. Let me start with what's going on with the president and the U.S. Senate. Got a lot to get to. We got Mark Rutte

0: Senate. Got a lot to get to. We've got Mark Rutte, the NATO boss. What do they call him? The NATO ambassador, the NATO boss, the chairman of NATO, whatever the hell he is. He's this guy that says the right things in front of Trump. The last time he was here, he said, Trump is our daddy. Remember that, Sam? He's our daddy.
1: I definitely remember that.
0: Daddy Trump.
1: Yeah.
0: But I don't trust Mark Rutte as far as I can throw him. But he's out there saying that we should help, and it's very important what the president's doing in Iran. We're going to do that in earnest in a second. We've got sound bites from Secretary Rubio, sound bites from President Trump, sound bites from Rutte, sound bites from him, too. So make sure you stick around for that. But I do want to start out with this whole Save America Act debacle. First of all, one of the first things the president did when he got into office was sign an election executive order that said you have to prove that you're a U.S. citizen to vote in United States elections. It's kind of simple. This isn't even controversial, but of course a judge has made a decision now. A U.S. Circuit Court, actually a district judge, has made this decision, and she says that what President Trump said and did in that executive order is not constitutional. I'm not really sure how she said that or why she said that, knowing that it's always been a right, privilege, and a right to go and vote for American citizens. It used to be only landowners could vote who were citizens. They changed that. Here's a story from the AP. Could be slanted. Federal judge bars Trump from implementing proof of citizenship requirement to vote. Written by Julie Carr Smythe or Smith, not sure. Michael Casey also needed two people to write this. A federal judge on Wednesday, today, permanently barred President Donald Trump's administration from implementing most of his first executive order on elections, part of which sought to require people to show documentary proof of citizenship while they register to vote. The ruling by U.S. District Court Judge Denise Casper in Boston effectively converts a preliminary injunction she issued a year ago in which she temporarily blocked many of Trump's efforts to overhaul elections into a permanent ban, something she can't do because there are judges and courts above her that President Trump and the White House can now go to. So calling it a permanent ban is kind of stupid. I added, Casper rejected the Republican administration's argument that the lawsuit to block the charges brought by Democratic state attorneys general was premature because the rules had yet to be put in place. Instead, he agreed that the Constitution gives states and Congress the authority to regulate elections and that Trump's requirements violated the separation of powers. Well, she's full of crap. Any idea who actually nominated this judge? Sam, any idea?
1: Obama.
0: Paul, any idea?
2: I'm assuming Obama.
0: Yeah, Obama. It was Obama. You're both right. Very, very smart.
1: Thanks, Obama.
0: Thanks, Obama. Yeah, exactly right. So she is appointed by Obama. This can now be taken up to the next level. It doesn't have to be if the Save America Act just passes. The Save America Act is what was once called the Save Act. The Save America Act simply says you've got to be a U.S. citizen to register to vote. Doesn't make any of us who are already registered go back and re-register and show our citizenship papers. We're already registered. But it also provides that you show a photo ID, government-issued photo ID when you go and vote. It's not a poll tax. Because you'd get a free government ID if you needed one. It's just simply to show your ID and that you're an American citizen to vote. Now, the left will say there is no problem here. This is a solution searching for a problem. Well, if that's true, what do you care? It's a redundancy. So what? Why are you so against it? I mean, therein lies the rub, right? Why would you be against it if, in fact, you know that nobody's cheating? Well, the truth is they know that people are cheating. Here's that story. Trump leaves major housing bill in limbo, demanding Congress pass the Save America Act. They're calling it the Save Act. This is from NBC. Could also be slanted. This is what Trump did today. Instead of doing the housing bill, he said, we've got to get the Save America Act done. And he went and met with Republican leaders, including John Thune, who is a very, very weak leader. He goes there, and he meets with Thune and other leaders in the U.S. Senate. And from what I understand, he basically said, kill the filibuster, enough now. Here's the story. Trump leaves major housing bill in limbo, demanding Congress pass the Save Act. That's the Save America Act, whether NBC likes it or not. Hours before heading to Capitol Hill, Trump called the big bipartisan housing bill Republicans hope to run on in the fall of minor importance. Then he canceled his plan to sign it. So already in the headline, already in the title of this thing, in the subtitle, for some reason, NBC News loves the housing bill. And they're now making Trump the villain for not having signed it and calling it of little importance or of minor importance. So already they're telling you how bad Trump is. What a horrible guy this guy must be. This is written by Brennan Leach, Kyle Stewart, Melanie Zanona, and Alexandra Bacallo. Because you need four writers on NBC to write a story. Sam, is it me or is that just dumb?
1: I mean, I get it, but also I think it's stupid.
0: Why do you get it? What do you get?

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5: A better life with Dr. Sanjay Gupta.
6: For decades, the prevailing wisdom for someone who's had a heart attack has been to put them on beta blockers for the rest of their life. But new research suggests that might not be necessary, and that the benefits of these medications probably taper off after a year or two. On the whole, and for the average person, beta blockers are very safe and very effective. But, as with any medication, they can come with a cost. A financial one, and also potential side effects. We're talking about things like fatigue, dizziness, dry mouth, dry eyes. I want to be clear when I say that you absolutely should talk to your doctor before starting or stopping any medication. Point is, if you're years out from a heart attack and you're in otherwise good health, you might want to ask your doctor about discontinuing beta blockers. You want to, of course, keep up a healthy lifestyle, diet, exercise, and sleep. I'm Dr. Sanjay Gupta, helping you live a better life.
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8: I appreciate you stopping by. It is the Joe Pags Show. We'll get back in earnest into the Save America Act and what President Trump's trying to get done in just a moment. First, got to go to AJ.
9: Time Motown, Joe Pags.
8: Where the hell were you Monday? What happened?
9: They working me like a heathen. I'm telling you, Motown. And then that traffic thing you're talking about, they do it at night here. They blacktop in the freeways.
8: Right.
9: And Motown, 3 miles long, it'd be more than 3 miles long, even at night.
8: Yeah.
9: I'm like, well, you know, either way you go, you're doomed when the city or the state, they get involved in anything. So, but yeah, but Motown, that election they had in New York, I heard a little bit of it as I was running and gunning.
8: Yeah.
9: What is that? What are they doing up there? What's going on, Motown?
8: What happened? For those who don't know, a socialist South Asian Muslim beat Dan Goldman. Dan Goldman is the billionaire heir to the Levi Strauss fame. Sam, find me a story on that about who beat Dan Goldman in the primary. Because Dan Goldman already is a nut job. He's already far left. But this guy is basically a Mamdani. And you might be sending a radical like Mamdani to the United States Congress to join the likes of Ilhan Omar and Rashida Tlaib and so on. AJ, I have no idea what's going on there unless they're all cheating in New York. I have no idea because I don't think New Yorkers are electing these people. There's something else going on.
9: I feel the same way, Motown, because it's the same with the California thing. You know, if the cheat is in, and just like they did in our 2020 election, I mean, the eyes, the cameras, they don't lie. You know, I know you can fix some of them sometimes, but at that time, they weren't concentrating on fixing them. We
8: right.
9: just saw what we saw.
8: Right.
9: And I've got you feeling you right, Motown. They're doing the same thing. So I don't know.
8: One by one, AJ, one by one, they're trying to get a bunch of socialist, communists, and Muslim activists in Congress. And for some reason, people are sitting by and just watching it happen.
9: I know, right? Unbelievable. Nobody's going to stop them until the dang-gone bell ring on their butt. But, hey, you know what? long as they don't bring it to Texas, I hope we can stop them from coming here, Motown.
8: Well, they're trying.
9: That's the best part about
8: You know, they're
9: it.
8: Trying to come. You got this Tallarico idiot out there lying about being a Christian, and he's got a good chance of doing something in November. We've got to be very careful. They're bringing it everywhere here, my friend.
9: I know, Motown. We're shaking bacon.
8: Right,
9: I'll hit you back later.
8: Right,
9: back
8: man.
9: To the drawing board.
8: I appreciate you, AJ. AJ from Houston. Go follow him over on X or Twitter. It's AJ from Houston. We're back after this in the Joe Pag Show. Stay here.
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7: On the ones.
11: We do have an accident. Two lanes are blocked on Loop 12. It's on the northbound side at 35E. Your WBAP forecast from the on-time experts 24/7 Weather Center.
12: For WBAP, I'm WFAA meteorologist Jesse Hawila. Mostly clear skies tonight, 78 degrees. Muggy conditions will continue even into Thursday. Humid, mostly sunny, 97. Breezy conditions with south winds 15 to 30. Friday's also breezy, hot and humid with a high temperature of 98.
11: It is 90 in Dallas, 92 in Fort Worth. The news is brought to you by Airco Air Conditioning, Heating, and Plumbing. President Trump delivered the opening address this evening at America's 250th celebration.
13: 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There's never been anything like it. But with all of that being said, the best is yet to come.
11: 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Sam's Club in Garland, $2.88. 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And Sam's Club in Denton, $2.97 per gallon. 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

0: My pleasure to have you. Thanks. I appreciate you stopping by. It's the Joe Pag Show coming your way for a Wednesday. Thanks a lot for being here. There's a lot going on. There's a lot to get to, lots to talk about. I was talking about the president saying you've got to do the Save America Act now. I mean, he's right. It's got to get done. We've been pushing for the Save America Act to be done for a long time now, and it's just not getting done. And I don't know why, other than you've got somebody very weak in John Thune. So let's get back to that NBC story that was incredibly biased already. And any calls I'll take, Sam, will be about voting in America, about Save America Act, will be about having the majority in the Republican Party in both the House and the Senate, and the fact that they're just not doing the job that we thought they would do. I mean, at the end of the day, what you have is a situation where they just don't want to do the right job. And I don't know why. They just won't do the right job. We're asking them to very simply do one thing. Get rid of the filibuster and do our bidding. Get rid of the filibuster and do exactly what Americans want, which is a fair and free election. It doesn't matter if you're on the left or the right. We just want a fair and free election. That's it. I don't think we're asking for anything outlandish, to be honest with you. I don't. I think what we're asking for is actually common sense. Well, let's bring it up. There you go. Trump leaves major housing bill in limbo. Look, just I want you to understand the bias in just the headline. Trump leaves major housing bill in limbo. Trump bad, did something bad you're going to be mad at. That's what they're saying. Demanding Congress pass the SAVE Act. It's actually called the Save America Act, so the reporters, all four of them, don't understand what they're saying. Hours before heading to Capitol Hill, Trump called the big bipartisan housing bill Republicans hope to run on in the fall of minor importance. What an idiot, they're saying. Minor importance, how dare he? Then he cancels his plan to sign it. Can't believe he canceled the plan for housing. He doesn't want people to be housed, is what the reporters are alleging here. To the story, President Donald Trump abruptly canceled his plan to sign a major bipartisan housing bill Wednesday, some would call that today, saying he will not do so until Congress passes the Save America Act, a sweeping elections bill that has become a focal point of his second term. Quote, today's housing news conference and signing is hereby until such a time as we pass the desperately needed Save America Act, which I consider to be a national emergency, he said on Truth Social. It was not clear whether he still plans to sign the housing bill or veto it. Trump did not address the bill at all in comments to reporters after he met with Republicans for lunch on Capitol Hill. Today's surprise development underscores the growing tensions between Trump and Senate Republicans. Oh, my God, there are tensions between Trump and Senate Republicans. Remember, only three or four Republicans aren't voting the way that he wants. Everybody else is. So I guess they mean those three or four Republicans, many of whom say they felt blindsided by the president's actions and find that his unpredictability makes it harder to pass his agenda. Trump's undercutting of a rare bipartisan achievement also frustrated many senators who say they need to show voters results and key economic concerns ahead of the midterm elections. I'm a voter. I don't even know what the Housing Act is. I am not concerned about this like these NBC writers want me to be. They're absolutely full of crap. I am not concerned about this. They think I should be, I guess. Trump has repeatedly pressed Republicans to pass the Save America Act, which would overhaul elections on all 50 states and add new proof of citizenship and voter ID requirements. But Republican leaders insist they do not have the votes to pass it, given Democrats' strong opposition and an unwillingness among Republicans to get rid of the filibuster, changing the rules to get rid of the 60-vote threshold to pass most legislation. Trump's decision to cancel the signing ceremony for the housing bill, which passed the House and Senate this week with huge bipartisan majorities, will only add to the tension between the White House and Senate Republicans. Trump attended the Senate GOP's weekly lunch after having been invited by Senator Rick Scott, Republican of Florida, to discuss SAVE and other issues. The invitation predated Trump's decision not to sign the housing bill Wednesday, today. After the meeting, Trump told reporters that the party is unified and touted the U.S. economy and the state of talks to end the Iran war, but he did not address the housing bill or Save America Act. He did not take questions. Quote, we're very proud of the party. We like the leader. We like everybody, really, in the room. I don't like a few people, but that's okay, he said. Several senators told NBC News that Trump did not focus much on the housing bill during the lunch, talking instead about the election bill and the Iran war. The latter led to a contentious back and forth between Trump and Senator Bill Cassidy, Republican from Louisiana, who was defeated by a Trump-backed challenger last month. Cassidy is one of the idiots that voted no yesterday, or voted yes to bringing back our military apparatus from the Middle East with a war powers resolution or whatever. Bill Cassidy's not going to do anything that's going to be helpful to Trump now because he's been primaried out. Cassidy told reporters that he stood up and lost my temper over a lack of information from the administration on Iran. Trump, he said, raised his voice as well. Cassidy recounted telling Trump that the war was supposed to last 4 weeks. It lasted 4 months. Our original objectives have not been achieved, and I want to know what's going on. Cassidy added that Trump brought up his election loss, but he said the comments did not discourage him. Keep in mind that NBC now loves a Republican, Bill Cassidy, because Bill Cassidy lost and is now against Trump. Therefore, NBC likes him, me adding. Senator Tommy Tuberville, Republican from Alabama, said the exchange between Cassidy and Trump, it wasn't personal. It was just one of those things about losing an election. Senator Tom Tillis of North Carolina, who hates President Trump, I'm going to add that because NBC won't tell you that, another Republican who will not be returning next year after public clashes with Trump, said, not all the meeting was contentious, but there was a general consensus that we on Capitol Hill have to start getting in lockstep with the White House, vice versa. We both have to coordinate, make sure our messaging and timing is in better sync. Tom Tillis saying that, who's been voting against the president pretty consistently, I added. Senator Jim Banks, Republican from Indiana, described the meeting as a tough love message from Trump. In a post on X, Trump handed out MAGA hats to senators during the lunch, according to a source familiar with the meeting. Republicans said they have repeatedly made it clear that they do not have the votes to nuke the filibuster, he said, regardless of Trump's demands to do so. That's BS. You do have the votes to do it. You just aren't willing to do it. And you don't have to have the votes. Just going and making it a talking filibuster is a procedure. It's not something you vote on. I quote, I think everybody walked out of the very same opinion they had before they came in, said Kevin Cramer, Republican North Dakota, said of the filibuster, you know, we have heard him out. Cramer said he did not know what would happen with the housing bill after the meeting. The bipartisan bill aims to lower costs in part by building more homes, blah, blah, blah. NBC now will tell you how great the bill is and how horrible Trump is for not having signed it. So let's open them up. 833-563-7247. 833-JOE-PAGS. 833-563-7247. What about the bill? The housing bill. Did you know about it? I didn't. And I do this for a living. Did you know about it? Are you mad at Trump for not signing it in 2 seconds? And what about the Save America Act? Are you of the same thought process as I am that if you don't get the Save America Act passed before this coming election, you're going to see a massive blue wave? You have to understand, Democrats want people to vote no matter who they are. Democrats want illegal aliens to vote. They want non-citizens to vote. They want legal aliens to vote. They want people under 18 to vote. They're fill in the blank. They want them to vote because they know those people will likely vote for them. They also want the ability to stuff the ballot boxes, which they're known for. I'm not just saying that. In 2020, there was a massive amount of problems with voting boxes that weren't sanctioned. Still, they were collecting votes. With state legislatures being ignored and attorneys general and governors and lieutenant governors extending the days that you can vote and when a ballot can be brought in. You had one guy winning until 10 o'clock the night before, then losing in many states the next morning. We have to have some safeguards on our vote. Hell, in California, they're still counting votes from an election that happened on like June 2nd. And that's just seen as the norm now in the United States. Are you with me? Isn't it time to make sure that only citizens are voting? Isn't it time to make sure that whoever's voting can prove who they are when they vote? I don't want my vote stolen. 833-JOE-PAGS, 833-563-7247, joepags.com. Want to hear from you. Martin is in Wichita, Kansas. Martin, what's going on? Hi.
1: Hey, Joe. I got a simple question. What's wrong with America for Americans?
0: Nothing.
1: I don't see why non-citizens should be allowed the privilege of voting in America, period.
0: They should not be. You couldn't be more correct.
1: And I don't care what side of the Senate you're on. Voting in America is a privilege because you're a citizen. Anyway.
0: Boom. Enough said, Martin. Appreciate that out of Wichita. Open line, 833-JOE-PAGS. 833-563-7247. JoePags.com. Definitely want to hear from you. It's going to be Zach in San Antonio. Zach, what's going on? Hi.
2: Hey, Joe. So the housing act that he was supposed to sign, mind you, he said that any bills that came his way, he would pocket veto or veto whatever or not sign until the Save America Act was done.
0: It's the leverage he has. Yeah, it's the leverage that he has.
2: But right, and then the housing bill, I had heard of it. Supposedly it's about these big corporations coming in like BlackRock and even Chinese corporations and buying up thousands upon thousands of houses, not allowing the average you and me, the average Joe, if you will, to buy a house. So it drives up the prices. Apparently that's what it had.
0: Yeah, I don't know. Zachy, you could be right. I'm not here to say that you're wrong, but I don't know anything about the Housing Act. I haven't looked into it. But whatever it is, that's the leverage that he has, and I think you and I agree. Thanks, Zach. Out of San Antonio, the flagship, KTSA. That's the leverage that we have. That he has. I'm not going to do what you want unless you do what I want. And he is a very good deal maker, and I want him to make deals. And the deal I want him to make is make sure that the election this November is fair and free. Then you've got a chance for real Americans who will do the right thing to be elected. Otherwise, you're going to have more people from South Asia who have a completely different worldview, don't agree with our culture at all. Western civilization doesn't make sense to them, and they're going to continue to infiltrate. Trust me when I say you as an American citizen can't go to Uganda and go run for office. You can't. So we need to make sure that our elections are fair and free and that we get a true result, not one that they want us to see. There's no way in India, you got 630 million voters. They can know the results on the night of the election, but we can't do that here in the greatest land on the planet. 833-JOE-PAGS, 833-563-7247, joepags.com. Coming right back. Stay here.
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8: A better life with Dr. Sanjay Gupta.
9: Osteoporosis affects millions of people in the United States and around the world. It's a disease that basically causes someone's bones to become weak, brittle, and porous, which can increase their risk of fractures. Now, the good news here is there are things you can do other than, or in addition to, taking medications to prevent fractures before it's too late. One is to up your intake of calcium and vitamin D. You also want to eat more protein. One functional medicine dietitian told us that that helps build muscle, and if you're building muscle strength, then you are also building bone strength. You want to be mindful of your workouts. The best ways to build bone density, one therapist told us, are going to be resistance exercises like lifting weights, and also exercises that make your bones take a bit of an impact, such as jumping or even running, just loading the bones a little bit more. I'm Dr. Sanjay Gupta, helping you live a better life.
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7: I'm glad to have you. Thanks. I appreciate you stopping by. When I think about the blue vote, when I think about the Democrat vote, when I think about the people that are in charge in great places like Boston, in great places like Massachusetts, you know, your senators and your members of Congress and certainly your mayor, far left-wing progressive idiots, many of them borderline socialists slash communists, there's got to be something going on because there are a lot more red voters than we're acting like in places like that. I said Boston on purpose because that's where Scott is. Scott, talk to me. What do you think?
13: Joe, here we go again. My blood pressure is boiling.
7: I know.
13: Of course they're cheating in New York. Of course they're cheating in Boston. We can't tell who the people on the voter rolls are. We asked for it. Nope. It's unconstitutional. Nothing that we say that's voted for is legitimate. Of course, they cheat, they lie. And we need to wake up. We need to wake up. America, let's go.
7: Listen, Scott, I couldn't agree more. See, here's the problem. Whenever you say, let's do the Save America Act, whenever you say, let's make sure we got election integrity, they then call you an election denier, and then all social media bans you, all local media, you know, puts out that we're a bunch of nut jobs. Look, we were right about COVID, absolutely right about everything we said about COVID. The media was complicit, social media was complicit with the Biden administration. What we're saying about elections is turning out to be absolutely true as we're getting the voter rolls in from some states and we're finding out there are a bunch of dead or ineligible people on there. But again, you and I will be ostracized from society because they're going to call us election deniers and it's no good. What do you do about it? You got to get the Save America Act done, right?
13: Well, what we have to do about it is vote the people out. Can that happen in Massachusetts?
7: Right.
13: With cheating and voting and tons of, generations of illegal immigrants voting. Hi, we want to see the voting rolls. Bill Galvin, Secretary of State. Nope, can't do it. Nope. Same with New York. They're cheating. They're using these machines. They're using mail-in ballots. And they're cheating. And they lie. And they know it. We know it.
7: Scott, you're a good man. I appreciate that. Out of Boston, open line now. 833-JOE-PAGS, 833-563-7247, joepags.com. Thomas is in Florida. Thomas, what's going on? Hi.
0: Hey, Joe. We were talking about John being a very weak leader.
7: Yes.
0: And got me to thinking.
7: Unfortunately, Thomas, you're on Bluetooth or something. And it's chopping way too much. I can't keep you on, brother. I think that you were asking or wondering if there is a strong leader for the GOP in the Senate. The answer is yes. You've got Mike Lee would be a great Senate majority leader. Rick Scott would be a whole lot better than John Thune as a majority leader. Hell, it's going to bother some people. I think Ted Cruz would be a great majority leader because he's so constitutional. And so according to the text of the Constitution, there are many people. Many people. Sam, what was he saying? Because we couldn't keep him on the Bluetooth.
2: Yeah, he was asking, has there ever been a strong GOP Senate Majority Leader ever?
7: I thought he was saying that there wasn't somebody available now to be a strong leader. The answer is probably not really, because they always go with somebody who's more moderate and who's weaker, and they never really get the agenda done. If you get a Democrat in there, they're going to have somebody as weak-kneed and as mealy-mouthed as Harry Reid looked like he was. You're going to get him in there. Well, he's gone now, but when he was the Senate Majority Leader before he passed, clearly, the guy was very effective. Nuked the filibuster because he wanted to get something done, and he got it done. For some reason, those on the right, those on our side, do not have the same backbone. Mike Lee does. Put Mike Lee in charge of the Senate and see how different things would be, without a doubt. It's going to be John in Panama City. John, what's going on?
14: Hey, I appreciate the show, Joe. Hey, a great point today, but leadership requires the leaders to actually do something. We have not seen John Thune do anything.
7: Nothing.
14: Has he championed anything at
7: no.
14: all? Nothing.
7: No. All he said is he can't get the votes.
14: Right. And then so a leader is expected to motivate people that would do otherwise.
7: Yes.
14: And he rallies those folks to do something they would otherwise not want to do. He has not done anything to champion the cause of the president or the people of America. If you got 80% on one side, 70% on the other side, you should be able to. This should be an easy leadership win for him, but he chooses not to. So there's got to be something going on where he's being motivated to do otherwise. He's not standing up for the American people, and leadership like that is a soup sandwich that needs to be voted out. So we call him on his bluff. And I credit the president for calling him on his bluff. He needs to go.
7: A soup sandwich is pretty weak. I've never heard that term before, but a soup sandwich is definitely pretty weak. No, good points. Good points all. I mean, but again, you have to have 27 Republican senators or 27 senators, period, to vote out this guy as the majority leader and put somebody else in place. I don't know why they're not doing that. Paul, about a minute. Let's go.
15: Hey, Joe. Just going on the housing headlines in New York, they're all happy about Mamdani taking ownership of all the housing. But now Trump not signing that bill, they act like Trump's like home ownership is a great thing and Trump is blocking it. It's like a hypocrisy.
7: That's a really good point, Paul. I appreciate you calling. That's a really good point. What he's talking about is Mamdani comes in, has threatened those who are landlords and who own buildings that we might have to take over your building. And then make rent controls, and then control it from City Hall. Again, private ownership is not a thing when it comes to a communist or a socialist like Mamdani, but now all of a sudden the left is acting like it's really horrible that President Trump is going to wait a little while before he signs this housing bill, because it's the leverage that he has to get the Save America Act done in the Senate. That was a really, really good point. All right, open line 833-JOE-PAGS, 833-563-7247, joepags.com. Just posted at the top of the hour my interview with Major General John King from last week, talking about this Iran deal, the MOU, and whether Obama is right when he says this is the same deal he had. Here's a hint. He's not right. Keep it here.
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26: 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I'm Nikki Briggs from the 24-Hour Breaking News Center.
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25: On the ones.
26: We do have an accident. Two left lanes are blocked on I-20. It's on the westbound side at Mountain Creek Parkway. And an accident has a left lane blocked as well on Loop 12 northbound at 35E. Your WBAP forecast from the on-time experts, 24-7 Weather Center.
27: For WBAP, I'm WFAA meteorologist Jesse Hawila. Mostly clear skies tonight, 78 degrees. Muggy conditions will continue even into Thursday. Humid, mostly sunny, 97. Breezy conditions with south winds 15 to 30. Friday's also breezy, hot and humid with a high temperature of 98.
26: It is 90 in Dallas. We have 91 degrees in Fort Worth. President Trump says he is frustrated with high gas prices as the U.S. and Iran continue their talks. Fox's Peter Ducey is at the White House and has more.
28: A, quote, big investigation to see why oil giants like Exxon, Shell, Chevron, and BP are still charging drivers high gas prices despite plummeting oil prices.
29: Gasoline prices should be much lower at the pump, and the oil companies are possibly gouging. I hope they're not. Otherwise, they're going to be in big trouble.
28: Traveling in the Middle East, Secretary of State Rubio says Iran won't charge tolls for the Strait of Hormuz.
26: The president said 19 million barrels of oil flowed through the Strait of Hormuz earlier this week. Federal and state agricultural officials have confirmed that New World screwworm cases have reached 18 in the state of Texas. That's following a new four-case cluster identified on a single ranch that was in Terrell County. The flesh-eating pest poses an immediate risk to the state's multi-billion-dollar livestock industry. Strict animal movement quarantines have been expanded as the containment efforts are increasing. Tarrant County is filing lawsuits to close two crime-ridden motels.
1: Tarrant County District Attorney Phil Sorrells has filed public nuisance lawsuits geared to shut down the Super 7 Inn and Deluxe Inn, both located on South Freeway in Fort Worth. Since 2024, there have been nearly 1,700 police calls for narcotics and weapons violations, aggravated assaults, robberies, and criminal trespassing. The petitions demand that management either clean up the properties or close them. Mike Trina, WBAP News.
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3: The Dow winners, Home Depot, Caterpillar, and Sherwin-Williams. The Dow decliners, Goldman Sachs, Microsoft, and Chevron. The Dow up 182 points, the Nasdaq lower by 110, S&P 500 down 7. Hillary Barsky, Fox News.
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1: How did I lose weight? And I did. 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I did. I love this stuff. 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
7: Great radio stations all over the place from San Antonio, along with Sam and Polo. It is the Joe Pags Show. Thanks a lot for stopping by. There's a lot going on. There's a lot to get to. Lots to talk about. Kathy Barnett at the bottom of the hour. You might remember Kathy Barnett, K-A-T-H-Y, Barnett with a T and an E at the end, two T's and an E. She ran for U.S. Senate against Dr. Oz, who ended up getting the nomination. And then Oz lost to Fetterman, but Oz, of course, had a much more important role now with Health and Human Services. She's a very, very smart young lady. She's somebody who is a black conservative that isn't easy to be in the United States of America, especially when you've got so many outside interests attacking you at all times. So good stuff. You're going to hear from her at the bottom of the hour. She's got a great book out that I want you to go check out as well. Ted Poe, former U.S. Representative, also former judge. Ted Poe, we get into the Iran deal, the MUO or the MOUSE or whatever the hell it is. And we're also going to talk about why the leadership in the United States Senate and the House won't get done what they have to get done. And that's the question everybody's asking. I want to give you who this guy is that beat Dan Goldman in New York. This is how nuts the Democrat Party is, yet they somehow keep on winning. This guy got the endorsement of Mamdani because he's a progressive. It sounds like he's a socialist to me. But here's the rub. I thought he was South Asian. Now, Sam, there was another South Asian from not far from where Mamdani is from that did win a primary last night. It might have been a different U.S. seat, a representative seat. It might have been a state seat in New York. But he's the guy who actually ran on saying they're not giving

0: Goldman is Jewish from New York. Yet somehow beat Goldman handily with the endorsement of Mamdani, who can't stand Israel. I want you to understand who's bedfellows here. Landers won. He's a New York Jew, just like Goldman was. And by the way, anybody who's turned off by the word Jew, it's the proper term. It's not being negative about it. He's a Jew from New York, just as Dan Goldman is, but Goldman is a billionaire. So they played the class warfare game, and they used Goldman's support of Israel against him in the race. What? Did I mention Landers is also Jewish? From Politico, so it could be fake. Brad Lander ousts Representative Dan Goldman after left-wing challenge. The win stands to steer New York's congressional delegation further to the left. He's high-fiving people who are smiling, and they have no reason to even know why they're smiling. Chris Sommerfeld, Joe Anuta, and Rye Rivard wrote this because one political writer can't write anything. Former New York City comptroller, I should say, Brad Lander, defeated Representative Dan Goldman in yesterday's Democratic congressional primary, ousting the two-term lawmaker after a bruising campaign that focused heavily on their differences over Israel. Did I mention they're both Jewish? Jews against Israel doesn't make any sense to me. On the campaign trail, Lander concentrated much of his attention on immigration and his opposition to U.S. military aid for Israel, and he was buoyed by an early endorsement from Mayor Zoran Mamdani. Goldman, who staked out more supportive views on Israel on the campaign trail, became a household name after helping lead the first impeachment of President Donald Trump in 2019. Keep in mind, Goldman, who was a lawyer against Donald Trump in the impeachment trial, has been voted out in a primary in New York City. New York City that allegedly doesn't like Donald Trump. That's so weird. A former federal prosecutor and heir to the Levi Strauss fortune, he was first elected to Congress in 2022 by a razor-thin margin, making his seat a target for progressives seeking to expand their footprint in the city's congressional delegation. The race was called for Lander shortly after polls closed in New York City, as early ballot returns showing him trouncing Goldman by more than 30 percentage points. Interesting, when they get the right candidate to win, they can call it with only 30% in. California won't know the result for another week or two. Yeah, let that sink in. This is the game they play. Mamdani's endorsement provided Lander with a major edge in Goldman's district, which Mamdani won handily in last year's New York City mayoral election. Lander ran unsuccessfully for mayor last year before endorsing Mamdani, and they have since formed a close alliance as evinced by the fact, I guess evidence is what they meant. They wrote the word evinced. Sam, is evinced a word? E-V-I-N-C-E-D? I don't think so.
1: That sounds like a mistake.
0: I don't think that's a word. I think they meant to say evidenced. You have two or three people writing this story for Politico. Nobody could go back and say, hey, Bob, is evinced a word? No, it's evidenced by the fact that the mayor introduced Lander at his election night party at a brewery in Brooklyn, which is interesting because Muslims don't drink, but for some reason Mamdani went and had an election night thing at a brewery.
2: It is a word, by the way.
0: Evinced?
2: Yes.
0: What does it mean?
2: It says it's the past tense and past participle of the verb evince.
0: Well, what does evince mean?
2: To show, demonstrate, or make something clearly apparent, usually a feeling, quality, or trait.
0: I've been using words for 37 years of my living, and I make a really good living. I've never used the word evinced, and this idiot meant to say evidence, and they wrote evinced. I'm telling you this was a typo, whether it's really a word or not. Oh, you think they used it on purpose? Paulo, give me a break.
2: I mean, it could happen.
0: Evinced?
2: Mm-hmm.
0: Sam, have you ever used it? You just spent two weeks in the UK.
1: Never.
0: Anybody
1: never
0: there even used the word evinced?
2: I mean, you
1: sounded like a mistake.
2: You hadn't used sat either, so.
0: Well, I mean, what you sat is not, that's not an American
1: Listen.
0: Thing. Are you sat there, Sam?
1: I clarified this last night with you, and you're like, yeah, that was actually correct English, but I'm still going to give you crap for it. Thanks.
0: Okay.
2: I mean, it also says
0: text because I never said that.
2: It also says
0: I never ever said that.
2: It also says to give outward evidence of or to reveal something clearly.
0: Yeah, evidence is what they meant to say. They screwed up and somehow they got lucky, and it's a word. You know, I saw Judge Judy have this conversation on. Yes, I love the judge. I saw her have this conversation.
2: Sometimes.
0: Well, I am her
2: because you're
0: I'm the male version.
2: Yes, but what does she say? My opinion is the only one that counts or whatever.
0: Well, it's true. No, she's the judge. That's actually true. As a judge, that's true. As a talk show host, I let you people talk too because I'm nice. But anyway, having said that, you've got Judge Judy once said, converse isn't a word. Because somebody said, well, when I met

0: Hi, it's the Joe Pag Show. Great radio stations all over. Thanks a lot for being here. Let me go to the phone lines. It turns out people in a certain part of the country, I guess, have heard and used this word. Carlos, what do you think? Pennsylvania.
1: Well, Joe, just to let you know, I love you. I think you got the greatest radio voice ever.
0: We agree
1: and
0: so far.
1: I got in the car tonight, and I turned it on. I said, Joe Pags is on, and I quickly got to the station, and I heard you having this conversation about events, and I was like, oh, no, don't go down there because you're just digging a hole.
0: Oh, I'm happy to dig the hole, man. Listen, and jump right in it. Absolutely. So you've heard this word in your life, evinced?
1: Sure. It's not like I use it, but honestly, I would use evinced over evidenced by any day.
0: Really?
1: Because it's a word I've heard. It makes more sense to me. Evidenced by just sounds weird. Like, that doesn't sound right.
0: Evidence sounds weird to you?
1: It does.
0: Man, Carlos, I appreciate you out of Pennsylvania. I mean, I'm originally from New York. Maybe I left before we got that word in school. But growing up in the South, I don't think anybody uses that word around me. Jerry's in Connecticut. He's got a similar story. Jerry, talk to me.
2: I this is the last thing I want to tell you. I'm so sorry. You're wrong. Take the hit. Be a man. I'm telling you. I've used it.
0: I already took the hit.
2: I already took it. And I'm a New Yorker originally. I grew up in upstate New York.
0: Yeah.
2: I'm telling you, my friend, I'm sorry. I hate to make this call. You are the best, but you're wrong on this one.
0: All right, not for nothing, Jerry. Get off my phone. Sam, did I not admit that it's a word? I didn't argue that you guys said it was a word. I just couldn't believe it.
3: Yeah, no, I you definitely agreed.
0: He called
3: to
0: in
3: that.
0: to rub it in a little bit. He knew that I took the hit.
3: I mean, he's from New York. That's what they do.
0: Not for nothing, but take the hit. Jump in the hole. Dig a hole and jump in, said Jerry.
3: All right,
0: so listen, watch the segue. Politically, we're jumping in the hole. We're digging a hole. We're jumping in it. If we don't get rid of the filibuster, we don't do the Save America Act, you're going to have more nut jobs that are like, did you find this halal guy I was talking about?
3: Yeah, so I think you're actually thinking of Mamdani there.
0: No, it wasn't.
3: The person who won the primary's name is Aber Kawas, who's a woman.
0: I'll look through X and I'll find it. I saw this last night. I was getting tired. I didn't grab it. I should have grabbed it. But there was a guy running for office. It might have been state office in New York. It might have been Congress in Washington from New York. But literally, he had some community meeting with a bunch of people that were there in traditional Muslim garb, talking about how important it was to get proper halal food, not to have an imam, because a lot of people just have the imam show up and give the blessing, and that's halal. That's not halal. We're going to get the real halal food is what I'll do if you get me in place. It might have even been somebody running for city council for all I know. I will find it during the break, though, because it's extremely important to me that we don't have a completely counterculture attack in this country, whether it's from third world countries, whether it's from, fill in the blank, whether it's from the former Soviet Union, whether it's from North Korea. This isn't about religion to me. This is about telling the American people that your foundation, your culture, Western civilization doesn't matter anymore. We'll do anything we want here. And people literally running for, look, if you want halal food, and I've eaten halal food, I think it tastes fine. If you want halal food, go and get it for yourself. They're institutionalizing and they're making changes to appease people that aren't of this culture. And that doesn't make sense to me. It just doesn't. 833-JOE-PAGS, 833-563-7247, joepags.com. I took the hit. Listen, I'm so hard-headed that it takes a while before I'll admit it. That's why I said, Polo, look it up. Sam, look it up. And when they did, it's actually a word. Polo gleefully saying it first, because that's who he is.
3: Yes.
0: 833-JOE-PAGS, joepags.com. When we come back, Kathy Barnett, she ran for U.S. Senate. She's got a new book out. She's conservative. She's female. And she's black in America. We talk about that a lot. Keep it here.
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6: On the ones.
7: We do have an accident. Two left lanes are blocked on I-20 westbound at Mountain Creek Parkway. And an accident takes away the left lane on Loop 12 northbound at 35E. Your WBAP forecast from the on-time experts, 24/7 Weather Center.
8: For WBAP, I'm WFAA meteorologist Jesse Herwila. Mostly clear skies tonight, 78 degrees. Muggy conditions will continue even into Thursday. Humid, mostly sunny, 97. Breezy conditions with south winds 15 to 30. Friday's also breezy, hot and humid with a high temperature of 98.
7: It is 89 degrees in Dallas, 91 in Fort Worth. The news is brought to you by Airco Air Conditioning, Heating, and Plumbing. President Trump delivered the opening address this evening at America's 250th celebration.
9: We will leave our children nothing less than the richest inheritance, most advanced civilization, and highest standard of living in human history. There's never been anything like it. But with all of that being said, the best is yet to come.
7: Explosive testimony in the trial of Johnson County Sheriff Adam King.
10: King's former chief deputy, James Salter, testified the three-term sheriff retaliated against him after Salter reported female employee sexual harassment to the district attorney's office. If convicted of the felony corrupt influence, oppression, and perjury charges, King faces automatic removal from office and up to 10 years in state prison. Today is the third day of testimony in the trial at the Cleburne Justice Center. Cameron Fairchild, WBAP News.
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19: For years, we've been talking about both the positive and negative effects of being on social media. And I would say, by and large, for older adults, social media is net positive. Not all positive, but net positive. Helps them keep in touch with friends and stay social. But for younger people, social media use, especially heavy use, tends to be net negative. In fact, according to this year's World Happiness Report, youth who use social media more than 5 hours a day reported a lower level of well-being. And researchers who study this sort of thing found that many teens wish these platforms didn't even exist, and yet they can't seem to stop using them. Experts we talked to largely suggested two things. Ideally, along with your friend group, take some time offline. Also, try to recurate your algorithm so it shows you posts that'll make you feel good. I'm Dr. Sanjay Gupta, helping you live a better life.
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0: about this young lady's not in Congress. I think she should be. She ran for Congress, and I think should have won. It's Kathy Barnett. She's an author, political commentator, Army veteran, KathyBarnett.com. And Barnett's got two T's and an E at the end. Kathy, how are you? Good to see you.
1: I am doing well. It is nice to see you once again. Thank you for having me on.
0: You're very welcome. I was so glad to give you a hug at Talkers recently in New York. It was so wonderful to see. I didn't know that you were going to be there. And you were handing out your book, and we got it in our sort of gift package, and can't wait to read it. It's called Nothing to Lose, Everything to Gain, Being Black and Conservative in America. Kathy, what are you thinking? Why would you ever not take the easy road and just be a Democrat and hate everybody?
1: I know. I tell my friends all the time, I didn't get any benefit from being black. Like,
0: right.
1: I didn't get any of the privileges or any of those things, right?
0: Well, what is it in our day and age that we're 150 years away from slavery? Things still aren't perfect. Yeah. We're still working on it. But you've got young black people in this country coming up in places like Chicago and Washington, D.C., taking over malls and taking over the Chipotle.
1: Yeah.
0: And you know, doing these teen takeovers. And they're not just takeovers. They're rioting. They're causing mayhem. They're vandalizing.
1: Yeah.
0: Is this a lack of parents problem? Is this a perception? Is there a reality problem? What do you think's going on?
1: Yeah, you know what? I would choose all of the above, right? And it's not, and it's much bigger than just a black people problem or just woke white people problem, right?
0: Yeah.
1: There is something that has been lost fundamentally with our country. And it was one of the reasons why when I came out and decided to run for office, I started sharing my own story as a reminder to the American people of how far our nation has moved, right? Because if anyone had the ability to claim to be a victim, I think I would qualify for it. I grew up on a pig farm, grew up in a home with no insulation, no running water, outhouse in the back, well on the side. I grew up in the home of my great-great-great-grandmother, Rhoda, who was a slave, so I have the blood of slaves coursing through my veins. And yet, when I was growing up in dire poverty, I don't recall anyone ever looking at me and saying, Kathy, hang it up. You got three strikes. You're black, you're a woman, you're poor. It's over, kid. No one ever said that. Instead, I saw every household in that little community had a man, had a father in the household. Everyone worked. The mother was always in the home. It was a community that had the bar of expectation was raised high for the black kids in that community. It wasn't a bar of low expectation for us. And I never grew up thinking I was a victim. No one ever told me I was a victim. And so I went on to create truly an amazing life off standing on the shoulders of so many who came before me, right? I don't have a victim mentality, and I certainly didn't pass it down to my children. But what we're watching today, whether we're looking at black kids acting wild and uncontrolled, or whether we're looking at these highly privileged woke white kids behaving in ways that are, or woke white women who are behaving in ways that are completely unseemly, there's something deeper that is going on. And I believe it is a weaponization of the history of this country to get Americans to really just, it was, someone said America cannot be destroyed from without. It would be, if we are destroyed, it would be from within.
0: Yeah.
1: And that is what we're watching, an unraveling from within.
0: It is Kathy Barnett. Go to Kathy with a K, Barnett, BARNETTE.com. Go get her book. It's called Nothing to Lose, Everything to Gain, Being Black and Conservative in America. I want voices like yours to be amplified. That's why I'm so happy to have you back on my show. Voices like yours and voices like others that have come from nothing. Ben Carson came from nothing. A poor kid in Detroit became the world-renowned neurosurgeon. Yeah. You are examples. Tiger Woods taking on golf and doing so well as he did, forgetting his recent, you know, problems that he's had. But he was somebody that told the black community, you can go play golf. You're telling people you can be a talk show host. You can be an author. You can run for office. Ben Carson, you can be a brain surgeon. His brother is a rocket scientist, for God's sakes. We need more examples like that. But instead, the examples that we're throwing at the young black children in this country are Barack Obama, who grew up privileged in Hawaii, are Kamala Harris, who grew up privileged in Canada. You know what I mean? And they're trying to act like they're from the hood. They're from the streets. I'll never forget Barack Obama in the booth as the White Sox were playing a baseball game. And the announcer said, what is your favorite team growing up? He said, the White Sox. I'm a White Sox guy. And he said, who is your favorite player growing up? Just an innocuous question, Kathy. He couldn't name one player because he's lying. So why is it that the spotlight gets shined on people like that aren't a good example to black America, and not on people like you who are?
1: Yeah, because it is a grift.
0: Yeah.
1: It is a tremendous amount of power. And that is what the Jesse Jacksons and the Al Sharptons learned during the 60s. Shelby Steele and his son, Eli Steele, they wrote a book that they coined White Guilt. And what they realized in the 60s, because up until, you know, LBJ and the great society and the civil rights movement or the civil rights bill in the early 1963, 1964.
0: Right.
1: Black people were actually becoming on parity with white people.
0: Yes.
1: And I mean, the number of doctors and lawyers, it was exponential in the black community. The number of businesses and intact family, there were more black people getting married than white people who were getting married. The number of children growing up and a two-parent household was 70% or higher in New York City, for example. Today, it's the inverse, where 80% of black children are growing up in a single-parent household. So we were actually becoming on parity with white right. people. And then you had, you know, LBJ, the Great White Society, Civil Rights Movement, Education Board, and what they realized, the black grifters like Al Sharpton and others, they realized this thing called white guilt. You had white people who felt some kind of way about how black people, you know, the disparities between black people and right. white people with Jim Crow law and all of that. And they realized, oh, we can grift off of this. We can take advantage of this and we can sell access to these white woke white people, many of them, into the black community. Just pay me $19.99.
0: Right.
1: But then you had on the other side of that coin of white guilt, Shelby Steele and his son Eli Steele talk about, is white people who wanted at that time, white liberals, white Democrats, who wanted to take advantage and get access to the black community. So you had this symbiotic relationship of those who were the spokespeople for a black community selling access to the black community and selling a lot of the narratives that have kept black people on what many of us call the Democrat plantation for 70 plus years. The good thing about it is that you have a number of black people now. I've done many shows with black men on the streets of Philadelphia who are beginning to wake up to this narrative that they've been living according to for the past 70 years, that if you're black, you must vote Democrat. Otherwise, you're not black. They're waking up to it. Now, they're not waking up to the narrative and becoming Republicans necessarily. But the opportunity in this disruption is that for the first time in my lifetime, black people are questioning this narrative that if you're black, you must vote Democrat. And I think that is the opportunity for us.
0: I mean, Joe Biden literally said that to Charlemagne or somebody. He said, if you don't know who to vote for, you ain't black. And so when you do something like that, when we go back and unravel, and what you just said was very, very intelligent, but let's deep dive it a little bit. LBJ was one of the biggest racists we've ever had in the White House, period, end of story. He didn't do that because he cared about black people. He did that because he wanted to own the black vote. And in fact, that worked. It worked very well. There were black economies in black neighborhoods that were better than a lot of white economies. And like you said, doctors and lawyers and teachers and those running schools and business owners. That was flourishing. And what the government did in 1964 by that swipe of a pen was say, we're going to give you everything you need because it's unfair in our society. Suddenly they told black fathers, don't worry about being in the house. We'll take care of the kids. They told black moms and dads, don't worry about working hard. We'll give you some free food and some free money and some free education. And once you've got your grips in a community like that, it's hard to give it up. You know, okay, I'll hold my nose and vote for Trump, but I don't lose all of my entitlements that I'm getting. We've got two or three generations of young black Americans that grew up thinking daddy government owes me something. And that disincentivizes people from succeeding. I mean, that's what I think you and I are saying the same thing, right?
1: I am so emotional just listening to you. I am pissed off.
0: Good. You should be.
1: And black people should. I mean, I would drive. I take the streets mostly when I drive around Philadelphia so that I can learn the different neighborhoods. And you know, every single time when you just drove into a predominantly black community, because it's concrete jungle, no green space, it's bed bug signs everywhere, yes. Trash and mattresses lined up, liquor stores on every corner. You don't see businesses. You don't see home ownership in most of these inner city, predominantly black communities. And it just really rubs me raw. And I think, again, black men specifically, black women, it's a different story, but black men, I saw this when I was running against Dr. Oz and others in that Pennsylvania senatorial race back in 2022. Black men are waking up. Black men are at the bottom of any list where something is being delineated as good. If you pick any list that shows anything positive, black men specifically are at the bottom of that list. And you're right. The government became the black woman's baby daddy, right? Yeah. He's paying for the rent. He's paying for the food, paying for internet, paying for a car. You basically don't have to work. You only need to never have a man in the home, living in the home and establishing a family. And we understand the role of the father and the importance of the father. Martin Luther King Jr. said, the greatest weapon against poverty is a two-parent household. Yes. Like, that's the beginning of the destruction of poverty. And that's the very thing that, with the swipe of a pen, as you said, Lyndon B. Johnson and the Democrat Party kind of wrote that into law, and we have seen it. And Lyndon B. Johnson is the one who said it, that we will have these N-words voting Republican for the next 70 years. And he did not lie. We have
0: I think he said 200 years, actually. I think he said
1: 200 years.
0: Yeah, he, listen, it's so he crazy. I live in Texas. We have parks named after this idiot. We've got a lake named after this guy. I mean, we're still acting like he somehow was the be-all end-all. He wasn't. He was the person that told black men, you have no responsibility in society. You have no responsibility for your family. We got it. And then black men, his whole purpose was to disenfranchise black men from being leaders in their community. And it worked, and it makes me crazy. But I do think that there's a change happening. It's Kathy Barnett. Go and get her book. It's called Nothing to Lose, Everything to Gain, Being Black and Conservative in America. And I don't want to make this all about race, because you've got a lot to say about a lot of other things. But let me finish with this. As I was growing up in a two-parent household, my mother, I think, let me flourish intellectually. Let me flourish through my usage of words. My father just had to give me a look. And if I was acting out, I stopped. I did not want to disappoint dad. And I'm now the father of five daughters, and I've got three grandchildren. And you met one of my daughters recently in New York. And these people are growing up knowing that dad was going to be sort of the compass when it came to responsibility. Mom does everything else, but that's my role. And I love that role. I think any man, black, white, anything in between, would love to have that role if they know it's there for them. But instead, we've got a community that thinks, I don't have to take responsibility for what I'm doing here. Let me go act out. How do we fix that? How do we make young black men understand that I feel great being the leader of my house. I feel great being somebody that my daughters can turn to for advice. How do we make young black men understand that's their role too?
1: Well, you know, it's not going to happen overnight, right? Like what we've been, the fruits of LBJ's labor did not happen overnight. It took time. But let me also say, LBJ could not have done what he did, and woke white Democrats could not have done what they did if it wasn't for black pastors primarily.
0: I agree. They paid them off.
1: Jesse Jackson's, right? Yeah, they paid them off, and they continue to pay many of these black pastors in the black community off, because unlike any other community, the black pastor have historically held the role of going out into the culture, getting the information, coming back into the black community and breaking it down for what it is we need to do, what's right, what's wrong. It's just the historical positioning of the black pastor in the black community. And so I don't want to give LBJ all the credit for destroying the black family. You also have to put a big bright spotlight on black pastors as well, who have been a significant gatekeeper of who gets to come into the black community and speak to the black community. But with that said, you know, this is one of the things that I didn't even know I was fighting against feminism when I was fighting against feminism as a young girl, when I gave my life to the Lord at 19 and began to say, well, that looks stupid. But the feminist playbook that is handed down to every little girl that says, you know, you can go out into a nightclub, by yourself. You can buy a drink. You can walk away from the drink. You can come back and drink the drink and never have to worry about someone spiking your drink because right. you have, in my case, black girl magic. Or for your daughter Sam's case, you go girl magic, right? You are yeah. a woman. Let everybody hear you roar. And what feminism has done over the years for those who have played by the feminist playbook, I'm looking at a lot of 38 and 42 year old women who are looking back and saying, oh my God, what have I done with my life? Right. I slept with any and everyone. I now have HPV and every other kind of venereal disease.
0: Right.
1: I'm not married. I'm looking, you know, I've made myself kind of ineligible for a man to want to marry.
0: Right.
1: What have I done with my life? And I, you know, a lot of my time when I speak on the radio or in public speaking, I'm talking about how feminism has betrayed the woman and how feminism has alienated men and women, making it very difficult for men yes. and women, husband and wife, to come together and to communicate and to build a family in the right way, right? So I'm spending a lot of my time talking to my 17-year-old daughter what it means to be a woman. And the ideal situation is for her to leave the covering of her father and brother who loves her very much yeah. and walk into the covering of her husband because there are predators everywhere looking to hurt and to harm our young girls. And we're yes. watching that, whether in Europe or even here on our own land. I'm talking to my 20-year-old son, making sure he knows not to marry a feminist woman, but to, you know, and what will happen if he does, right? As she is the hand that will rock the cradle and raise his children. And so that's the role of the woman. And so a lot of my time is spent talking to other women about what it means to, you know, to that the highest achievement is not what I've been able to accomplish on my resume. And I've done a lot of great things I can add to my resume. But the most important decision I made as a young woman with my husband is one to get married before having children.
0: Kathy Barnett, a lot more there. We're going to put that as a long form tomorrow over on YouTube. Make sure you go check it out. Meantime, quick break here in the radio show. Stay here.
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9: 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And if you need some help, sort of, I guess, resetting expectations, try engaging parents of your kids' friends for a more coordinated effort. I'm Dr. Sanjay Gupta, helping you live a better life.
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0: Always a pleasure to have Kathy Barnett on. She's amazing. 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We'll post that in the coming days, probably tomorrow. Right now, we've got Major General John King, who I interviewed late last week about the Iran deal, the MOU. He just gotten it in. I asked him directly, Barack Obama says this is the same deal that he had, and Trump's just taking credit for it. Is that true? His answer is a resounding no. Then he explains why. Go right now, joepags.com/YouTube. joepags.com/YouTube. Go see that entire thing. The interview from yesterday, the long form with Ted Nugent, who you hear playing behind me right now, it's up there as well. Go check it out. We're back after this in the Joe Pags Show.
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12: We do have an accident. It's affecting 2 left lanes on I-20 westbound at Mountain Creek Parkway. And road construction takes away the right lane on 20 in Parker County. It's on the eastbound side at Lakeshore Drive. Your WBAP forecast from the on-time experts, 24/7 Weather Center.
13: For WBAP, I'm WFAA meteorologist Jesse Herwila. Mostly clear skies tonight, 78 degrees. Muggy conditions will continue even into Thursday. Humid, mostly sunny, 97. Breezy conditions with south winds 15 to 30. Friday's also breezy, hot and humid with a high temperature of 98.
12: It is 89 degrees in Dallas. We have 88 degrees in Fort Worth. NATO Secretary General is pushing back a bit on criticism the alliance didn't do enough during the Iranian war. Fox's Jared Halpern has more from the White House.
14: During a sit-down with President Trump, NATO Secretary General Mark Rutte spelled out NATO commitments during U.S. airstrikes on Iran.
15: When you look at the numbers, 4 to 5,000 U.S. planes taking off from bases in Europe in the 6 weeks this war took place.
14: Rutte also showed diagrams of increased defense spending by NATO members, describing it as the Trump trillion. President Trump has harshly criticized NATO leaders for not taking part in Iran operations, even while insisting the U.S. did not need the help of allies. At the White House, Jared Halpern, Fox News.
12: The fallout surrounding last summer's deadly flooding at Camp Mystic continues nearly a year later.
16: As the one-year anniversary of the July 4th flooding that left 27 campers and counselors dead at Camp Mystic approaches, the camp filed for Chapter 11 bankruptcy reorganization this week. In bankruptcy filings in Houston, the camp listed its debt as more than $10 million. The camp along the Guadalupe River in the Texas Hill Country says that its assets are in the range of $100,000 to $500,000. Families of the victims filed a lawsuit last year seeking more than $1 million in damages, saying the camp operators failed to take the necessary steps to protect the girls. Camp owner Richard Eastland died in the flooding, and his family planned to reopen a portion of the camp this summer, but later changed those plans amid backlash from state leaders and from victims' families. I'm Clayton Neville.
12: President Trump kicked off the 250th celebration this evening, and here's a little bit of what he had to say.
17: Today we have the largest economy on earth. We have the strongest military on earth. We have the most powerful technology on earth. And above all, we have the greatest people on earth.
12: 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Sam's Club in Garland, $2.88. 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
26: Great radio stations everywhere, including Sam and Polo. I am Joe. It's the Joe Pags Show for your Wednesday, hump day. Hopefully you're having a good week so far. There's a lot going on. Bottom of this hour, it's going to be our friend Ted Poe. Ted Poe always brings it like it's been brought in, and he brought it today. This story jumps out at me. A guy was, an 18-year-old, I guess, 19-year-old, was sentenced for setting a guy on fire on the subway in New York. When you hear the sentence, it's going to make you mad. Update on the Nancy Guthrie disappearance case. Yeah, let's get that Jennifer Coffendaffer back on. Why not?
27: I love her.
26: Let's see if she got some time on Friday, unless we've got time tomorrow. Because I'd like to get an update from her. We're hearing a lot. Now we know that the second ransom note said that she's dead and buried in nature. And now we're finding out that there was a fingerprint on one of the notes. What the heck? I mean, holy mackerel. So let's get one of our experts back on that. Been a while since we've done something on Nancy Guthrie. Want to do that as well. Then there's an incredibly stupid woman in New York who had a dynamite job that was probably unnecessary, is now out of the job because of something she did after the New York Knicks won the NBA championship. That's an incredible story. But I do want to bring you some updates on what's going on with Iran, because, again, many of you might disagree with me, but the Iran story is still the biggest story on the globe. And Marco Rubio today was questioned about Iran as to whether Iran is allowed to toll or tax people or ships that go through the Strait of Hormuz.
28: Concerns at all that the GCC is planning to meet with Oman and Iran to discuss this new
0: quote-unquote mechanism that the Iranians have...
26: I don't know why the reporter has to whisper. He's asking about a mechanism that the Iranians are putting in place to start tolling and taxing people in the street again.
1: Well, no, I think they'll be against it. I think the whole world will be against any mechanism that charges money to use an international waterway. It's that simple. The president's already said it. That's not going to happen. When we mean open the straits, we mean open the straits free in international waterways. So we'll express that tomorrow. I am certain that not only will every country in the Gulf region

0: I'm certain that not only will every country in the Gulf region be supportive, probably with the exception of Iran, but all the GCC members will be supportive, but the whole world will be supportive. I know of no country on the planet that supports tolling or a fee for the use of the straits. That's not going to happen. The president has been abundantly clear.
1: Okay, but is it a deal breaker? The president was asked about that.
2: Would you block a final Iran deal if it included any kind of fees on shipping American
3: No, it would be unacceptable to me. Because we have numerous straits, and if you did that for them, you'd have to do it for other people. You have other straits. I wouldn't allow it there either. Yeah, it would be a game changer.
1: A game changer. Would it be a deal breaker? He said yes, and then he says a game changer. Well, good. I'm glad. You got to take a hard line. In fact, when I talked to Ted Poe later, he takes a really hard line. He's like, we should have just kept on going until they surrendered. We'll get into that at the bottom of the hour. Don't miss that. Mark Rota, the boss over at NATO, then sits next to President Trump and does the same act he's done before, which is basically, you know, NATO should do more and we're fully in support of the Iran deal and you got to stop the nuclear weapons in Iran. He acts like NATO has been helpful or is in support when NATO didn't do a whole lot. Did a little bit, but not a whole lot when it came to Iran.
4: I really want to make clear how important it is what you are doing on Iran. This is, first of all, about the nuclear capability Iran was basically getting its hands on. And it would have been a threat to the region. It would have been a threat to the whole world. This is a country which is exporting chaos. It is exporting terrorism. And they were very near to getting their hands on the nuclear capability. You've seen last week, with the G7, all the leaders in the G7 applauding the fact that this nuclear capability has been degraded. This is extremely important. And I just want to make this clear, because sometimes people think, why was this whole Iran thing going on? This is about security, about safety. This is the leader of the free world taking responsibility beyond the shores of the United States for the rest of the world. And this is what you did.
1: I don't trust that guy at all. I do know there's something about the guy. Don't trust Mark Rutte at all. I think he says what Trump wants to hear when he's in front of Daddy Trump. And when he's not, NATO doesn't do a whole lot of action, which it probably should. And there's this.
3: Well, let me just say, he's been a friend of mine. He's a great guy, great leader, great Secretary General. Everybody.
1: He's talking about Rutte, who's sitting right next to him.
3: But he respects him, and I appreciate your nice words, but you really have done a good job. And I think if anybody else were in that position, we wouldn't even be meeting today, to be honest with you, because we were let down. We didn't need help on this at all. We demolished them in literally the first week. But it would have been nice if they would have said, we'd like to help.
1: I mean, he's calling out the NATO partners as well he should, as I've been doing since the beginning of this. When the United States says jump, they should say how high. Yes, you exist because we saved you in World War II. Had somebody, Giorgia Meloni from Italy, the Prime Minister of Italy, posted something about how she didn't beg for a picture and blah, blah, blah, whatever. And I responded to that. And people, because I responded saying, hey, 80 years ago, we saved your ass. Why are you acting like you don't owe us something? You owe us whatever we want. You should say yes, because you exist. Only because we decided to jump into World War II, and 407,000 Americans died in that. And somebody responded, that's generations ago. Why are you bringing it up now? So what does that mean? So 80 years ago it happened, and we act like it didn't happen? No big deal? Blow it off now? I don't think so.
3: We didn't even need it, but it would have been nice if they said that. They didn't say it. But as Secretary General, and he's the boss of the whole operation, he was, I believe if I would have called him, and I didn't bother doing that, because I was doing individual countries just to take the temperature and see how they were doing. But I think if I would have called him, he probably would have found a way to help if we needed it. I feel, you know, would have been a little bit different. But I was disappointed. I was disappointed with Italy. I was disappointed with the UK. He's now gone. And, you know, he had a lot of problems. But we were disappointed with the UK. We were disappointed with Germany and France. We're disappointed with most of them. Spain is a horror show. Spain is terrible, even from your standpoint. I mean, they don't want to pay anything. They think they're in for a free ride. Spain is not a good group. Not a good group at all, but I have great respect for this man, and so we're going to be discussing what took place, and we'll see what happens. Thank you.
1: There you go. So, I mean, he's not going to back off of that, and one can imagine that last week when he was in the G7 or at the G7 in France, that probably Meloni did say, I really want to take a picture with you. She probably did say that, and now she's trying to back off like she didn't say that. You know, all of these leaders that turned their backs on the United States during this conflict now want to act like, look how close we are with the United States. As Rutte said, and again, I don't trust him very much, he's the leader of the free world that he's sitting next to. You've got to act like it. And now another update from Marco Rubio about the negotiations.
0: Look, obviously, anytime you enter into a negotiation, it's a process of give and take. This is a temporary measure. It's for 60 days. And as a result, we expect them to live up to the commitments they made in Switzerland. If they don't live up to those commitments, the president has a lot of options at his disposal, including

0: Bottom of the hour, our friend Ted Poe is going to be joining us. We always enjoy having Ted on. Let me give you that story I talked about out of New York City. This is some person who lit somebody on fire. And you're thinking to yourself, self, you set somebody on fire, it's going to be probably 15, 20, 30 years in prison. You would think that. Nope. Not New York. Judge sentences New York high school senior who set homeless man on fire on the subway. Hiram Carrero, 19 years old. He's the guy who did this. Not even alleged, he did it. This from Fox News Digital. A high school senior who admitted to setting a sleeping homeless man, he said, on fire in New York City in the subway last year has been sentenced to 5.5 years in prison. After Hiram Carrero pleaded guilty in March, Judge Louis J. Lyman gave the 19-year-old a prison term that is 6 months longer than the mandatory minimum for arson, but shorter than the 8-year minimum federal prosecutors asked for. I mean, this is not an arson case. This is a case of setting a man on fire. Arson is you set something on fire. This wasn't something. He set the guy on fire. This is a human being. I mean, what the heck? Prosecutors said the court filings at Carrero's heinous actions on December 1st, 2025, left the homeless man extensively scarred and disfigured, adding that he likely would have died if first responders hadn't immediately arrived to rush him to the hospital. How is this not an attempted murder case? Wait, Sam, am I missing something?
1: I totally agree.
0: I mean, it seems to be attempted murder, for my money. He didn't just set fire to something, which is bad enough. That is arson. He set fire to a human. Early in the morning, Carrero entered the uptown train of the 34th Street Penn Station subway stop. Security footage captured him setting the fire, then leaving the subway car. The train traveled for more than 2 minutes before reaching the next station, during which the fire spread across the subway bench and engulfed the victim, who was seen in surveillance footage standing up before collapsing. All right, so he did set the car on fire. The way it was reading earlier sounded like he set the guy on fire. Either way, you're setting a subway car on fire. The subway car's only job is to carry people. Again, let me double down. Attempted murder. But why else would you be setting a subway car on fire? The assumption has to be there are people on it. And this, the fire jumps across to a bench and it lights a guy on fire? Attempted murder all day. At least manslaughter, no? Or attempted manslaughter, I should say. Police officers with the New York Police Department arrived at the 42nd Street Times Square station and found the homeless man on the platform with flames rising from his lap per body camera footage. Carrero attempted to kill a sleeping homeless man by burning him alive and leaving him trapped in the moving subway car, prosecutors said in their sentencing submission, adding that this crime was separated from murder by mere chance. Prosecutors did not view Carrero's admission that he had been drinking and smoking marijuana before the attack as a sufficient mitigating factor. Defense attorney Jennifer Brown asked for leniency by pointing out that Carrero was born with neurodevelopmental impairment. After his mother did drugs while she was pregnant with him, Brown also said that he was abandoned at the hospital by his biological parents after he was born. I don't care. You tried to kill people with fire. Either reopen the asylums or stop making excuses for these disgusting people. She described his teen years as a whirlwind of heavy drug use and drinking, which escalated in 2020 when the COVID-19 pandemic prevented him from going to school in person. Quote, words are inadequate to express the profound shame and remorse that Hiram feels, Brown wrote in a court filing. Carrero himself called his crime senseless and inexplicable. Carrero's attack came roughly a year after the killing of Debrina Quam, a sleeping subway rider who was fatally set on fire aboard an F train in Brooklyn in December 2024. Sebastian Zapata, a previously deported migrant from Guatemala, was arrested and indicted for Quam's murder. He remains in custody as he awaits trial. You know, New York, you got to do better. I love you guys. I love New York. I love New York. That used to be the song. I love you guys. You got to do better, man. This is stupid. You've got prosecutors that aren't getting proper prosecution, aren't charging the correct crimes, and you've got judges that are giving a 5.5 year slap on the wrist for attempting to kill people riding the subway. I mean, you got to be kidding me. 833-JOE-PAGS, 833-563-7247, joepags.com. Definitely want to hear from you. When we come back, it's going to be Ted Poe. Ted is formerly in the U.S. House of Representatives, formerly a sitting judge. A very smart man on the bench. We talk about a ruling that came down right before I started the interview. That's what we'll come out with, and it has to do with voting and a president's executive order. Keep it here.
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4: 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We'll have more in a moment. I'm Mickey Briggs from the 24-Hour Breaking News Center.
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3: On the ones.
4: We do have an accident. The left lane is blocked on Loop 12 northbound at 35E. Road construction takes away the right lane on 20 westbound at Lakeshore Drive. Your WBAP forecast from the on-time experts 24/7 Weather Center.
5: WBAP, I'm WFAA meteorologist Jesse Herwila. Mostly clear skies tonight, 78 degrees. Muggy conditions will continue even into Thursday. Humid, mostly sunny, 97. Breezy conditions with south winds 15 to 30. Friday's also breezy, hot and humid with a high temperature of 98.
4: It is 89 in Dallas, 90 in Fort Worth. The news is brought to you by Airco Air Conditioning, Heating, and Plumbing. This just in, Venezuela has been hit by two major earthquakes, and that's caused buildings to collapse. It was listed as one, at least one with 7.5 magnitude. We'll have more on that. It is a developing story. President Trump delivers the opening address this evening at America's 250th celebration.
6: We will leave our children nothing less than the richest inheritance, most advanced civilization, and highest standard of living in human history. There's never been anything like it. But with all of that being said, the best is yet to come.
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7: Documents filed in bankruptcy court in Houston reveal Camp Mystic is $10 million in debt with assets up to only $500,000. Last fall, families of the 25 campers and two counselors killed in the July 4th flooding sued for roughly $1 million in damages. They say the camp was unprepared for an emergency. Jessica Rosenthal, Fox News.
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26: A better life with Dr. Sanjay Gupta.
27: By age 35, two-thirds of American men will experience some degree of noticeable hair loss. And by age 50, about 85% of men will have significantly thinning hair. That's according to the American Hair Loss Association. Now, one dermatologist explained that hair loss can either be genetic or it can be triggered by stress, illness, surgery, medications, major life events. No matter the cause, a lot of men, understandably, are frustrated by hair loss because it seems like a loss of control. You can take great care of your scalp by all sorts of expensive lotions and potions, but that might not matter. There are some tried and true medications that might work, like minoxidil or finasteride. But another solution is just shaving it off, and I've heard more and more how liberating this can be for a lot of guys. That's the ultimate control of their appearance. I'm Dr. Sanjay Gupta, helping you live a better life.
3: Rideshare with us. 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
0: This memorandum of understanding, the MOU, SE. We've got to find out what he thinks about that. We've got to find out whether we can ever believe Iran. But before we do any of that, there's a ruling today, and former judge, former representative Ted Poe joins us now. Ted, how are you? Good to see you.
28: Good
9: Doing great. Thank you, Joe.
0: You're very
9: good
0: welcome.
9: Good talking to you.
0: It's always good to talk to you. We've got to get into this ruling that just happened before we started the interview. Let me read it to those who are watching. Federal judge bars Trump from, from implementing proof of citizenship requirement to vote. This is from the AP, written by two people because one person can't do a story. This is from today, just a little while ago. I mean, like 45 minutes ago. A federal judge on Wednesday, today, permanently barred President Donald Trump's administration from implementing most of his first executive order on elections, part of which sought to require people to show documentary proof of citizenship when they register to vote. The ruling by U.S. District Court Judge Denise Casper in Boston effectively converts a preliminary injunction she issued a year ago in which she temporarily blocked many of Trump's efforts to overhaul elections into a permanent ban. Now, I read through most of this story, Ted. It doesn't say who appointed Denise Casper, but I looked it up before we started, and of course, she was appointed by Barack Obama, who doesn't think you should have to show proof of citizenship to vote. One thing that's really important to note before I get your opinion on this is that this doesn't require anybody who's registered to vote already to go back and re-register. This doesn't make us go and show our documents, show that we're citizens. If you're already on the voting rolls, it doesn't apply to you. For people who are registering to vote for the first time, they've got to show proof of citizenship, which only makes sense to me. So let's take a step back, because I think you and I agree this will probably end up in the Supreme Court. The Supreme Court will decide whether his executive order is, in fact, constitutional. But what are your initial thoughts from this ruling from 45 minutes ago where this judge says, don't worry about it, you don't have to prove that you're a citizen?
9: She's wrong. I think his executive order is right. All the president's trying to do is require that people follow the Constitution, and we have only citizens vote in the United States, and it promotes citizen involvement. It promotes the integrity of our system. Right now, we have such a bad system for us who can vote. It's worse than three third world countries where we let anybody that just shows up here can go and vote. Many of them voting illegally, and all he's doing is trying to clean it up. Every time some fraud votes in the United States, it diminishes my vote. It
0: yes.
9: diminishes your vote. And so having only citizens vote, my goodness, what a great idea. And so the judge says, no, not on my watch. You can't do it. She's probably ruled that he did it the wrong way, that his executive order wasn't good enough, and that Congress must pass legislation. I'm guessing that's what she is requiring. But
0: well,
9: I think the executive order should stand.
0: I think you're right. I think you're right, and the executive order should stand. You and I are in alignment with that. But let's break it down even further. Even if she doesn't say he got it wrong, and if the outcome is Congress should pass some sort of a measure, the members in Congress who are on the Democrat side have openly all said there is no problem with people who aren't citizens voting. So why then would they be so against an executive order making sure only citizens are voting? You know what I mean? Let's say that it's just we're just making double sure. We got a backup of a backup. We're just making double sure that people who aren't citizens aren't voting. Why would they care? If this legislation or this executive order doesn't do anything to change what's already happening, the Democrats should be sure, waste your time, waste your pen stroke. You can do that. It's not going to change anything. There's a reason why they're not doing that, right?
9: Well, I think it's devious on the part of the Democrats. They want everybody to vote.
0: Exactly.
9: They don't have enough people. They don't have enough people to win elections legally. And so they want everybody to vote. They even want dead people to vote. I think that's why California goes two more weeks. So they, you know, dead people, takes them a little while to vote after the polls close. And they, my opinion, they vote everybody any way they can. And it's not up and up. It's not honest. It's by any crooked way necessary. And I think they use that. And another way to do that, people who come into the United States illegally, not talking about the legal citizens, legal people, they come to the U.S. illegal. First thing they do is figure out a way to get them to vote. And they pay them or whatever, and they vote because they want to be beholden to the Democrats so we can increase the Democrat Party. And I think all of their motives are not pure. They are purely political to get power. Stalin said, by any means necessary.
0: Every time the House and Senate has had an opportunity to add the Save America Act, they haven't done it. The House has said yes to it. They approved it. The Senate keeps saying no. Even in reconciliation, where you just added to the reconciliation bill, they said no. And John Thune, the alleged leader of the Republican Party in the Senate, which he's not been a very good leader, says he doesn't have the votes. Ted, isn't his job to get the votes? You've got 53 Republicans. He can't rally at least 50 members to say yes so J.D. Vance can break the tie? What do you make of John Thune not able to get the votes to get this very simple package passed that just says you've got to be a citizen to vote in our elections?
9: Well, that is his job. Get the votes. And, you know, we hear this talk, oh, we can't break the filibuster. Then allow the filibuster. Get there and debate these bills. Make the Democrats get on the House floor and talk about whatever it is and being opposed to America. Go and get the debate on the floor rather than do the lazy thing and say, in the long term, we're not going to be able to pass it because we don't have 60 votes.
0: Stupid.
9: Get out there and vote, debate the bill, and make them filibuster all of those bills. And they will probably change their mind. You know, that has been done in the past where one side or the other has required the other side to actually speak on the House floor or the Senate floor, and it has changed votes. So go ahead and talk about it on the House floor instead of saying, oh, we can't do it. Timid.
0: Extremely timid. 27 votes could get him ousted from the majority leader spot, but they're not doing that either. I think Mike Lee would be a great majority leader, very constitutional, very textualist, and I think that he's the guy who does want to do the talking filibuster. It's Ted Poe. Go to at Judge Ted Poe over on X. Go follow him there. I want to switch gears to the War Powers Act, 1973. It was put in place, and every single president since it was put in place it has said it's unconstitutional, and every single president, Democrat or Republican, has ignored it. Well, yesterday, as you probably know, the Senate decided that it would vote, even though you got a Republican majority, to tell the president via the War Powers Act, bring all of our military apparatus back from the Middle East. And the president said, that's not happening. Ted, is it a constitutional measure, this War Powers Resolution or War Powers Act?
9: My opinion, and I have actually read the Constitution probably more than anybody else in the Democrat Party, at least twice. And the president has his inherent powers in the Constitution to do what he's doing. The War Powers Act, I am one of those who thinks it is unconstitutional, no matter who the president is. And then besides that, what are those senators thinking, voting to impose the War Powers Act against the president? I mean, whose side are they on? Don't they want to be on the side of America? So, as I have said in the past, the Democrats are the evil party. The Republicans, they're the stupid party.
0: Yes.
9: And get on with it. And I think it's irrelevant. And I think the president, it's hard to know what he really thinks, but I think he believes that the War Powers Act is irrelevant anyway. So they have so much to do for our country, things that are really good they can do for our country. And they're letting the Democrats run the agenda in the House and the Senate. And the Democrats are good at doing those things and blocking good legislation, but they're not in charge. As you know, we got the House, we got the Senate, we got the White House. Get on with it. Move the good legislation. Move the legislation for America. And they're not. Finding excuses.
0: Former Representative, former Judge Ted Poe turned down a full scholarship to Duke to play basketball to go to Congress. And Ted, we appreciate your service. What? That didn't happen? I thought I heard something about that. Let's talk about the actual so-called ceasefire, the MOU. We're all saying MOU like we know what the hell it is. Memorandum of Understanding is basically a 60-day ceasefire, and we're now going to really negotiate. Ted, I don't like what I read in the MOU. I know it's not final. I know that the final deal is not going to be done for 60 days, and you're hearing saber-rattling from Iran, but I don't like hearing about them getting $300 billion of U.S. dollars. But we're not going to send it to them, but somebody's going to. And I don't like that all the sanctions are going to be lifted either. As soon as you do that, they're going to start acting badly again. But again, it's just a piece of paper to say, let's not kill each other for 60 days until we can get to a final deal. What are your thoughts on the MOU, the way that it reads? And what do you think is going to end up happening? Because I don't think we can believe the theocracy. It's a tough one, huh?
9: I have a lot to say about that. There should have never been a ceasefire. They should have continued to bomb Iran until they said, ouch, stop.
0: Yes.
9: We'll do whatever you want us to.
0: Yes.
9: That's the way really wars are won in history. No matter who you are, the other side gives up. They surrender. But we have a ceasefire. What does that mean? That gives them time to regroup,
0: yes,
9: to hide, whatever, get more money. And they have that, in my opinion, to delay the inevitable. And they think they've won. And to them, winning is survival. They are still there. You still got the IRGC in charge of the country. You got still persecution of the people. Everything the same. Where are we? Well, the president has done this. He has destroyed their nuclear facilities, probably indefinitely. Going to make sure that he's going to do that down the road. And that's all we really have to say for this war. The money, but let's talk about that money. All that money. First of all, why would you release the sanctions? We're still at war with them. Why stop the sanctions?
0: Right.
9: They actually kind of worked over the years to some extent.
0: Yeah.
9: So leave the sanctions. Don't deal with the sanctions. You can't. No relief. And the money, however much it is, $28 billion, $300 billion, all of that, you hear the call, well, it's their money. Yes, it's their money. Let's spend it for them. Let's spend it, first of all, on the over 1,000 Americans that were killed by the Iranian regime over the last 47 years.
0: Yes.
9: That goes to their families. Then it goes to the 13 in Afghanistan. Then it goes to October 7th victims in Israel,
0: right,
9: the 2,000 victims in Israel. And if you have some more money left over, let it go to the wounded people that were injured over all of those years by Iran's government. It's the consequences for declaring war on us.
0: Yes.
9: And then if you have any money left over, let it go to the Iranian people. Let it go to the families of the 30,000 that were killed in January, the 50,000 that have been killed, and the other 50,000 that are killed since 79, and let them apply to get compensation because their families were murdered by this regime.
0: What really rubbed me the wrong
9: victims of the conduct,
0: Ted, what really rubbed me the wrong way is that in that sentence, in number 6 on the MOU, it says Iran, the Islamic Republic of Iran, you can't just say Iran, Iran will get $300 billion of U.S. dollars to rebuild the country. What? I don't want to rebuild your country. I think we told, after World War II, I'm pretty sure we told Germany, screw you. You guys did this, rebuild yourself. We're not doing it. And then we left a presence there that's still there. So, I mean, why are we conducting wars or military operations this way in this day and age? You're right. Especially a theocracy that believes that Allah is in favor of them doing what they're doing. You have to beat them to a pulp to where they're on their hands and knees begging for us to stop. That didn't happen here. The day after we did the MOU, you saw what their press secretary did from Iran. He came out and said, we have now beaten two nuclear powers. I guess Iran is a superpower. I mean, Ted, what am I missing?
9: You're not missing anything. In the parliament, on the first day parliament went back into session, they're all shouting, death to America, death to America. They still want to kill us, and they haven't gotten the message yet. You can't do that. You leave us alone. In the meantime, you're going to pay for what you have done over these last 47 years. And, you know, you heard what I think. And we shouldn't be giving them any money at all. They are in this situation because of what they did, not because of what they did, what we're doing. And there are consequences for acting badly. So we can't, you know, the United States, for some reason, has got this mindset since World War II that we're not going to win a war. We're just going to make it stop. And no offense to the president, but that's kind of where we are. But if that's all he wants, that's all we're going to get. That is the destruction of their nuclear facility. So we got them, you know, got our foot on their neck. And why should we let it up and just let them get all this money? And they also talking about we're going to reopen the Straits of Hormuz, but we're going to charge a fee going through there. They talk about all those kind of things. So I'm not very well pleased with the memorandum of understanding.
0: I'm with you. And they're not on their knees begging for us to stop. And I think they need to be to understand they can't keep on doing this. Why would they stop doing it if they could just rebuild every time and they'd keep on bringing terror? It's Ted Poe. Go follow him at Judge Ted Poe over on X. Let me ask you one last thing before we get out of here, Ted. Texas Senate race between Ken Paxton and James Tallarico. Tallarico's a nut job. He's somebody who's a fake Christian. He has said things like there are 6 genders. God is non-binary. He has said that abortion is supported in Christianity because Mary gave consent when Jesus was conceived from the angel. I mean, this guy is nuts. Plus, he's acting like he's a Texan. He's got his Lone Star shirt on as he's eating a piece of barbecue. Looks like he's afraid of it, to be honest with you. But he's doing very well. Ted, the guy's doing very well. What do we have to do to make Texans understand that this would be a really, really bad turn if you went with Tallarico?
9: Well, he is obviously, well, all the things that you have said, he's backtracking a little bit more, which makes him a wuss because he won't stand for what he says. He's backtracking. So we really don't know where he is, but he is those things. He does believe those things that you said, and he came out recently hating on Christianity. There's an old video that's surfaced where he's hating on the Christian faith.
0: Right.
9: And you're right. He's at ahead in the polls against Paxton. I think some of the reasoning is the other side is more determined than the Republicans. The Democrats are more tenacious. They will do any means necessary to win. And he is attracting that element in Texas as these other communists are attracting throughout the United States. They're more passionate about their policies and their beliefs. Republicans, they're not. They're not that passionate, you know. They're not that passionate. And that's the problem. Republicans need to understand that we can win any race if they all just go out and vote. There are more of us. There are more people who love America throughout the country than hate it.
0: Yes.
9: That's the bottom line between the two parties. And those people who love America, the people that are going to be waving the flag, they don't always go vote.
0: So we keep on saying they need to go and vote. We appreciate Ted Poe coming on. We'll get that uploaded to you in the next coming days. There's a little bit more to that. We love Ted coming on every time. Got to hit a break here in the radio show. Stay here.
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6: Your WBAP forecast from the on-time experts 24-7 Weather Center. First, we do have an accident with two left lanes blocked on I-20 westbound at Mountain Creek Parkway. Also, an accident has the left lane blocked on Loop 12 Northeast at 35E.
7: For WBAP, I'm WFAA meteorologist Jesse Hawila. Mostly clear skies tonight, 78 degrees. Muggy conditions will continue even into Thursday. Humid, mostly sunny, 97. Breezy conditions with south winds 15 to 30. Friday's also breezy, hot and humid with a high temperature of 98.
6: It is 87 in Dallas, 88 degrees in Fort Worth. Powerful back-to-back earthquakes hit Venezuela on Wednesday evening, causing widespread damage, collapsing buildings, and sending residents into the streets. The 7.2 and 7.5 magnitude earthquakes devastated the region, with buildings evacuated in cities as far away as Brazil's Amazon. That's about 1,000 miles from Caracas. In an address to the nation late today, acting president Delcy Rodriguez said the earthquakes caused damages in several states. She did not give any numbers on the amount of homes and buildings affected, or also any injuries or fatalities. A third arrest is made in a Frisco cold case murder, which happened nearly a quarter century ago.
8: Frisco police have arrested 50-year-old Jason Honrood. He's charged in connection with the 2002 execution-style shooting of Plano businessman Frank Weiss. Weiss's weighted body was found wrapped in plastic near Lake Louisville. Honrood is currently married to Weiss's ex-wife, who was arrested for the murder several weeks ago. Her brother has also been arrested in connection with the case. Cameron Fairchild, WBAP News.
6: Tarrant County is filing lawsuits. They're attempting to close two crime-ridden motels. Tarrant County District Attorney Phil Sorrells has filed public nuisance lawsuits geared to shut down the Super 7 Inn and the Deluxe Inn. They're both located on South Freeway in Fort Worth. Now, since 2024, there have been nearly 1,700 police calls for narcotics and weapons violations, aggravated assaults, robberies, and criminal trespassing. The petition demands that the management either clean up the properties or they close them. In your money news, brought to you by NetWorthRadio.com, Costco is set to open 2 new warehouse stores this week in Syracuse, Utah, and also one in Pensacola, Florida. That will push Costco past 640 U.S. stores. This year, it has continued adding stores across the country, including in Texas, California, and also Florida. 26 warehouses are planned for fiscal year 2026, and they're saying 30 more will be in the coming years. 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
9: Vice President J.D. Vance has put up a chicken coop outside the VP's residence. A spokesperson tells us that he will tend to the chickens himself. 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
13: How did I lose weight? 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
15: Great radio stations all over the place from San Antonio, along with Sam and Polo. It is the Joe Pags Show. Thanks a lot for stopping by. There's a lot going on. There's a lot to get to, lots to talk about. Want to get into some major stories. The president meeting with the Republicans in the Senate today, and he's just basically saying pass the Save America Act. Just pass it. Get it done. We got that for you. Also, we've got a couple of great interviews. Kathy Barnett, she ran for U.S. Senate out of Pennsylvania. She's got a book out right now. She's talking about being a black woman in America and being a conservative, which is a very, very interesting conversation. You're going to want to stick around for that. Plus, Ted Poe, former U.S. judge, former U.S. representative. Ted Poe, once a month at least. We love having Ted Poe on. Don't forget to go check out the YouTube. If you haven't yet, you're one of the few. We have the long form with Ted Nugent from yesterday where he gets into how stupid the artists are that canceled their appearance at America 250 at the celebration of our 250th anniversary. And I want you to go check that out. It's up on YouTube now, joepags.com/YouTube. joepags.com/YouTube. Definitely want to have you go and check that out. Let me start with what's going on with the president and the U.S. Senate. Got a lot to get to. We got Mark Rutte, the NATO boss. What do they call him? The NATO ambassador, the NATO boss, the chairman of NATO, whatever the hell he is. He's this guy that says the right things in front of Trump. The last time he was here, he said, Trump is our daddy. Remember that, Sam? He's our daddy.
16: I definitely remember that.
15: Daddy Trump.
16: Yeah.
15: But I don't trust Mark Rutte as far as I could throw him. But he's out there saying that we should help, and it's very important what the president's doing in Iran. We'll get to that in earnest in a second. We've got sound bites from Secretary Rubio, sound bites from President Trump, sound bites from Rutte, sound bites from him, too. So make sure you stick around for that. But I do want to start out with this whole Save America Act debacle. First of all, one of the first things the president did when he got into office was sign an election executive order that said you have to prove that you're a U.S. citizen to vote in United States elections. It's kind of simple. This isn't even controversial, but of course a judge has made a decision now. A U.S. circuit court, actually a district judge, has made this decision, and she says that what President Trump said and did in that executive order is not constitutional. I'm not really sure how she said that or why she said that, knowing that it's always been a right, privilege, and a right to go and vote for American citizens. It used to be only landowners could vote who were citizens. They changed that. Here's a story from the AP. Could be slanted. Federal judge bars Trump from implementing proof of citizenship requirement to vote. Written by Julie Carr Smythe or Smith, not sure. Michael Casey also needed two people to write this. A federal judge on Wednesday, today, permanently barred President Donald Trump's administration from implementing most of his first executive order on elections, part of which sought to require people to show documentary proof of citizenship while they register to vote. The ruling by U.S. District Court Judge Denise Casper in Boston effectively converts a preliminary injunction she issued a year ago in which she temporarily blocked many of Trump's efforts to overhaul elections

0: into a permanent ban, something she can't do because there are judges and courts above her that President Trump and the White House can now go to. So calling it a permanent ban is kind of stupid. I added, Casper rejected the Republican administration's argument that the lawsuit to block the charges brought by Democratic state attorneys general was premature because the rules had yet to be put in place. Instead, she agreed that the Constitution gives states and Congress the authority to regulate elections and that Trump's requirements violated the separation of powers. Well, she's full of crap. Any idea who actually nominated this judge? Sam, any idea?
1: Obama.
0: Paul, any idea?
2: I'm assuming Obama.
0: Yeah, Obama. It was Obama. You're both right. Very, very smart.
1: Thanks, Obama.
0: Thanks, Obama. Yeah, exactly right. So she was appointed by Obama. This can now be taken up to the next level. It doesn't have to be if the Save America Act just passes. The Save America Act is what was once called the Save Act. The Save America Act simply says you've got to be a U.S. citizen to register to vote. It doesn't make any of us who are already registered go back and re-register and show our citizenship papers. We're already registered. But it also provides that you show a photo ID, government-issued photo ID when you go and vote. It's not a poll tax because you can get a free government ID if you needed one. It's just simply to show your ID and that you're an American citizen to vote. Now, the left will say there is no problem here. This is a solution searching for a problem. Well, that's true. What do you care? It's a redundancy. So what? Why are you so against it? I mean, therein lies the rub, right? Why would you be against it if, in fact, you know that nobody's cheating? Well, the truth is they know that people are cheating. Here's that story. Trump leaves major housing bill in limbo, demanding Congress pass the Save America Act. They're calling it the Save Act. This is from NBC. Could also be slanted. This is what Trump did today. Instead of doing the housing bill, he said, we've got to get the Save America Act done. And he went and met with Republican leaders, including John Thune, who is a very, very weak leader. He goes there, and he meets with Thune and other leaders in the U.S. Senate. And from what I understand, he basically said, kill the filibuster, enough now. Here's the story. Trump leaves major housing bill in limbo, demanding Congress pass the SAVE Act. It's the Save America Act, whether NBC likes it or not. Hours before heading to Capitol Hill, Trump called the big bipartisan housing bill Republicans hope to run on in the fall of minor importance. Then he canceled his plan to sign it. So already in the headline, already in the title of this thing, in the subtitle, for some reason, NBC News loves the housing bill, and they're now making Trump the villain for not having signed it and calling it of little importance or of minor importance. So already they're telling you how bad Trump is. What a horrible guy this guy must be. This is written by Brennan Leach, Kyle Stewart, Melanie Zanona, and Alexandra Bacallo. Because you need four writers on NBC to write a story. Sam, is it me or is that just dumb?
1: I mean, I get it, but also I think it's stupid.
0: Why do you get it? What do you get?
1: I think they're just doing edits. You know what I mean? I don't think they're all writing the story. I think one person writes it, one person edits, another person adds a review. I mean, it's stupid.
0: That's really, really dumb. But yeah. When you say buy, that means they all wrote it. Now, if they're editors and everything else and reviewers and whatever, they should say that.
1: They should.
0: But give me a break. How many stories that I do on television news that I did all of them and it was just me? So two, 3, 4 minute long pieces. You're out there doing interviews and everything else. Why are there four people on this story? I know people are going, why do you care so much? I care because it's stupid. Talking about stupid, let's go off the beaten path for a second. Way here in the part of Texas where I live called 281. 281 is a north-south highway that for some reason has stoplights on it. Doesn't make sense. They have changed a lot of those stoplight areas to overpasses, which is good. That said, for some reason, they thought in the middle of the day they would shut down one of the lanes heading south and have traffic backed up for 2 miles, 3 miles. Now, I have recently been on that same highway at 3 o'clock in the morning, even 3:30 in the morning. You have any cars around that highway at 3:30 in the morning? Zero. Just me. Is there a reason why you can't do the road work in the middle of the night when nobody's on the road? Sam?
1: There is zero reason why Texas doesn't do this. It's so ridiculous.
0: It's really stupid. Polo, any idea? Middle of the night. Just do it then.
2: I'm assuming it costs more.
0: Why would it cost more?
2: Well, you got to light it, and then people are willing to work that late at night or early in the morning. So.
0: Yeah. There are third shifts in almost every job. In factories, police officers, a lot of third shifters. And I would, listen, if I'm a road worker, I want to work in the middle of the night when nobody's on the road so I don't get

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2: I appreciate you stopping by. It is the Joe Pag Show. We'll get back in earnest into the Save America Act and what President Trump's trying to get done in just a moment. First, got to go to AJ.
3: Time Motown, Joe Pag.
2: Where the hell were you Monday? What happened?
3: They're working me like a heathen. I'm telling you, Motown. And then that traffic thing you're talking about, they do it at night here. They blacktop in the freeways.
2: Right.
3: And Motown. 3 miles long, it'd be more than 3 miles long, even at night.
2: Yeah.
3: I'm like, well, you know, either way you go, you're doomed when the city or the state, they get involved in anything. So, but yeah, but Motown, that election they had in New York, I heard a little bit of it as I was running and gunning.
2: Yeah.
3: What is that? What are they doing up there? What's going on, Motown?
2: Wait, for those who don't know, a socialist South Asian Muslim beat Dan Goldman. Dan Goldman is the billionaire heir to the Levi Strauss fame. Sam, find me a story on that, about who beat Dan Goldman in the primary. Because Dan Goldman already is a nut job. He's already far left. But this guy is basically a Mamdani. And you might be sending a radical like Mamdani to the United States Congress to join the likes of Ilhan Omar and Rashida Tlaib and so on. AJ, I have no idea what's going on there unless they're all cheating in New York. I have no idea. Because I don't think New Yorkers are electing these people. There's something else going on.
3: I feel the same way, Motown, because it's the same with the California thing. You know, the cheat is in, and just like they did in our 2020 election. I mean, the eyes, the cameras, they don't lie. You know, I know you can fix some of them sometimes, but at that time, they weren't concentrating on fixing them. We
2: right.
3: just saw what we saw.
2: Right.
3: And I've got the feeling you're right, Motown. They're doing the same thing. So I don't know.
2: One by one, they're trying to get a bunch of socialist, communists, and Muslim activists in Congress. And for some reason, people are sitting by and just watching it happen.
3: I know, right? Unbelievable. Nobody's going to stop them until the dang on bell ring on their butt. But, hey, you know what? As long as they don't bring it to Texas, I hope we can stop them from coming here, Motown.
2: Well, they're
3: That's
2: trying.
3: The best part about
2: you know they're
3: it.
2: Trying to come. You got this Tallarico idiot out there lying about being a Christian, and he's got a good chance of doing something in November. We've got to be very careful. They're bringing it everywhere here, my friend.
3: I know, Motown. We're shaking bacon.
2: All right,
3: I'll hit you back later.
2: All right,
3: back
2: my man.
3: To the drawing board.
2: I appreciate you, AJ. AJ from Houston. Go follow him over on X or Twitter. It's AJ from Houston. We're back after this on the Joe Pag Show. Stay here.
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4: President Trump touted his achievements in a speech to supporters at the Great American State Fair. I'm Mickey Briggs from the 24-Hour Breaking News Center.
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0: On the ones.
4: We do have an accident. Two left lanes are blocked on I-20 westbound at Mountain Creek. Also, an accident is in the left lane of Loop 8 or Loop 12 northbound at the 35E. Your WBAP forecast from the on-time experts 24/7 Weather Center.
5: WBAP, I'm WFAA meteorologist Jesse Herwila. Mostly clear skies tonight, 78 degrees. Muggy conditions will continue even into Thursday. Humid, mostly sunny, 97. Breezy conditions with south winds 15 to 30. Friday's also breezy, hot and humid with a high temperature of 98.
4: It is 87 in Dallas, 88 in Fort Worth. The news is brought to you by Airco Air Conditioning, Heating and Plumbing. President Trump touted his achievements in a speech to supporters at the Great American State Fair. Fox's Lucas Tomlinson in Washington has more.
6: U.S. Air Force F-16 Viper demo team. We saw F-35 stealth fighter jets and B-2 stealth bombers. President Trump taking the stage to a rousing ovation here from the thousands that gathered here on the National Mall to kick off the Great American State Fair. President Trump perhaps channeling a little bit of the late historian Gordon Wood, talking about the radicalism of the American Revolution, that radical idea that all men are created equal.
7: They proclaim the eternal truth that we are endowed by our Creator with the rights to life, liberty, and the pursuit of happiness.
6: President Trump said this was just a small taste of what's to come over the next 16 days as the Great American State Fair takes over the National Mall.
4: The venue will feature exhibits from all 50 states and territories and also even a rodeo. In your money news brought to you by NetWorthRadio.com, the Trump administration is providing $17.5 billion to speed the development of 10 new large nuclear reactors to meet the skyrocketing power demand from massive data centers. 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
23: A colleague of mine went to a meeting of the primetime seniors the other week. There are programs like this all over the country for people in their 60s, 70s, 80s, and beyond to stay active. It's not just something to keep older folks busy. It helps to keep their bodies in shape and their brains sharp. Showing up with a good attitude is a must, and research shows that having the right mindset actually does lead to better physical aging. So if you need some suggestions to boost your positivity, experts we talked to recommended focusing on goals, which can boost your confidence. Practice gratitude, they said. One of the seniors my colleague met told her that just waking up in the morning is, quote, better than the alternative. That's true. Focus on the things you can control. Diet and exercise. And very importantly, surround yourself with positive people, because that can be contagious. I'm Dr. Sanjay Gupta, helping you live a better life.
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0: My pleasure to have you. Thanks. I appreciate you stopping by. It's the Joe Pags Show coming your way for a Wednesday. Thanks a lot for being here. There's a lot going on. There's a lot to get to, lots to talk about. I was talking about the president saying you've got to do the Save America Act now. I mean, he's right. It's got to get done. We've been pushing for the Save America Act to be done for a long time now, and it's just not getting done. And I don't know why, other than you've got somebody very weak in John Thune. So let's get back to that NBC story that was incredibly biased already. And any calls I'll take, Sam, will be about voting in America, about Save America Act, will be about having the majority in the Republican Party in both the House and the Senate, and the fact that they're just not doing the job that we thought they would do. I mean, at the end of the day, what you have is a situation where they just don't want to do the right job. And I don't know why. They just won't do the right job. We're asking them to very simply do one thing. Get rid of the filibuster and do our bidding. Get rid of the filibuster and do exactly what Americans want, which is a fair and free election. It doesn't matter if you're on the left or the right. We just want a fair and free election. That's it. I don't think we're asking for anything outlandish, to be honest with you. I don't. I think what we're asking for is actually common sense. Well, let's ring it up. There you go. Trump leaves major housing bill in limbo. Look, just I want you to understand the bias in just the headline. Trump leaves major housing bill in limbo. Trump bad, did something bad you're going to be mad at. That's what they're saying. Demanding Congress pass the SAVE Act. It's actually called the Save America Act, so the reporters, all four of them, don't understand what they're saying. Hours before heading to Capitol Hill, Trump called the big bipartisan housing bill Republicans hope to run on in the fall of minor importance. What an idiot, they're saying. Minor importance, how dare he? Then he cancels his plan to sign it. Can't believe he canceled the plan for housing. He doesn't want people to be housed, is what the reporters are alleging here. To the story, President Donald Trump abruptly canceled his plan to sign a major bipartisan housing bill Wednesday, some would call that today, saying he will not do so until Congress passes the Save America Act, a sweeping elections bill that has become a focal point of his second term. Quote, today's housing news conference and signing is hereby until such a time as we pass the desperately needed Save America Act, which I consider to be a national emergency, he said on Truth Social. It was not clear whether he still plans to sign the housing bill or veto it. Trump did not address the bill at all in comments to reporters after he met with Republicans for lunch on Capitol Hill. Today's surprise development underscores the growing tensions between Trump and Senate Republicans. Oh, my God, there are tensions between Trump and Senate Republicans. Remember, only three or four Republicans aren't voting the way that he wants. Everybody else is. So I guess they mean those three or four Republicans. Many of whom say they felt blindsided by the president's actions and find that his unpredictability makes it harder to pass his agenda. Trump's undercutting of a rare bipartisan achievement also frustrated many senators who say they need to show voters results and key economic concerns ahead of the midterm elections. I'm a voter. I don't even know what the Housing Act is. I am not concerned about this like these NBC writers want me to be. They're absolutely full of crap. I am not concerned about this. They think I should be, I guess. Trump has repeatedly pressed Republicans to pass the Save America Act, which would overhaul elections on all 50 states and add new proof of citizenship and voter ID requirements. But Republican leaders insist they do not have the votes to pass it, given Democrats' strong opposition and an unwillingness among Republicans to get rid of the filibuster, changing the rules to get rid of the 60-vote threshold to pass most legislation. Trump's decision to cancel the signing ceremony for the housing bill, which passed the House and Senate this week with huge bipartisan majorities, will only add to the tension between the White House and Senate Republicans. Trump attended the Senate GOP's weekly lunch after having been invited by Senator Rick Scott, Republican of Florida, to discuss SAVE and other issues. The invitation predated Trump's decision not to sign the housing bill Wednesday, today. After the meeting, Trump told reporters that the party is unified and touted the U.S. economy and the state of talks to end the Iran war, but he did not address the Housing Bill or Save America Act. He did not take questions. Quote, we're very proud of the party. We like the leader. We like everybody, really, in the room. I don't like a few people, but that's okay, he said. Several senators told NBC News that Trump did not focus much on the housing bill during the lunch, talking instead about the election bill and the Iran war. The latter led to a contentious back and forth between Trump and Senator Bill Cassidy, Republican from Louisiana, who was defeated by a Trump-backed challenger last month. Cassidy is one of the idiots that voted no yesterday, or voted yes to bringing back our military apparatus from the Middle East with the War Powers Resolution or whatever. Bill Cassidy's not going to do anything that's going to be helpful to Trump now because he's been primaried out. Cassidy told reporters that he stood up and lost my temper over a lack of information from the administration on Iran. Trump, he said, raised his voice as well. Cassidy recounted telling Trump that the war was supposed to last 4 weeks. It lasted 4 months. Our original objectives have not been achieved, and I want to know what's going on. Cassidy added that Trump brought up his election loss, but he said the comments did not discourage him. Keep in mind that NBC now loves a Republican, Bill Cassidy, because Bill Cassidy lost and is now against Trump. Therefore, NBC likes him. Me adding. Senator Tommy Tuberville, Republican from Alabama, said the exchange between Cassidy and Trump, it wasn't personal, it was just one of those things about losing an election. Senator Tom Tillis in North Carolina, who hates President Trump, I'm going to add that because NBC won't tell you that, another Republican who will not be returning next year after public clashes with Trump, said, not all the meeting was contentious, but there was a general consensus that we on Capitol Hill have to start getting in lockstep with the White House, vice versa. We both have to coordinate, make sure our messaging and timing is in better sync. Tom Tillis saying that, who's been voting against the president pretty consistently, I added. Senator Jim Banks, Republican from Indiana, described the meeting as a tough love message from Trump. In a post on X, Trump handed out MAGA hats to senators during the lunch, according to a source familiar with the meeting. Republicans said they have repeatedly made it clear that they do not have the votes to nuke the filibuster, he said, regardless of Trump's demands to do so. That's BS. You do have the votes to do it. You just aren't willing to do it. And you don't have to have the votes. Just going and making it a talking filibuster is a procedure. It's not something you vote on. I quote, I think everybody walked out of the very same opinion they had before they came in, said Kevin Cramer, Republican North Dakota, said of the filibuster, you know, we have heard him out. Cramer said he did not know what would happen with the housing bill after the meeting. The bipartisan bill aims to lower costs in part by building more homes, blah, blah, blah. NBC now will tell you how great the bill is and how horrible Trump is for not having signed it. So let's open them up. 833-563-7247. 833-JOE-PAGS. 833-563-7247. What about the bill? The housing bill. Did you know about it? I didn't. And I do this for a living. Did you know about it? Are you mad at Trump for not signing it in 2 seconds? And what about the Save America Act? Are you of the same thought process as I am that if you don't get the Save America Act passed before this coming election, you're going to see a massive blue wave? You have to understand, Democrats want people to vote no matter who they are. Democrats want illegal aliens to vote. They want non-citizens to vote. They want legal aliens to vote. They want people under 18 to vote. They're fill in the blank. They want them to vote because they know those people will likely vote for them. They also want the ability to stuff the ballot boxes, which they're known for. I'm not just saying that. In 2020, there was a massive amount of problems with voting boxes that weren't sanctioned. Still, they were collecting votes. With state legislatures being ignored and attorneys general and governors and lieutenant governors extending the days that you can vote and when a ballot can be brought in. You had one guy winning until 10 o'clock the night before, then losing in many states the next morning. We have to have some safeguards on our vote. Hell, in California, they're still counting votes from an election that happened on like June 2nd. And that's just seen as the norm now in the United States. Are you with me? Isn't it time to make sure that only citizens are voting? Isn't it time to make sure that whoever's voting can prove who they are when they vote? I don't want my vote stolen. 833-JOE-PAGS, 833-563-7247, joepags.com. Want to hear from you. Martin is in Wichita, Kansas. Martin, what's going on? Hi.
1: Hey, Joe. I got a simple question. What's wrong with America for Americans?
0: Nothing.
1: I don't see why non-citizens should be allowed the privilege of voting in America, period.
0: They should not be. You couldn't be more correct.
1: And I don't care what side of the Senate you're on. Voting in America is a privilege because you're a citizen. Anyway.
0: Boom. Enough said, Martin. Appreciate that out of Wichita. Open line, 833-JOE-PAGS, 833-563-7247, joepags.com. Definitely want to hear from you. It's going to be Zach in San Antonio. Zach, what's going on? Hi.
2: Hey, Joe. So the Housing Act that he was supposed to sign, mind you, he said that any bills that came his way, he would pocket veto or veto whatever or not sign until the Save America Act was done.
0: It's the leverage he has. Yeah, it's the leverage that he has.
2: But, right, and then the housing bill, I had heard of it. Supposedly it's about these big corporations coming in, like BlackRock and even Chinese corporations, and buying up thousands upon thousands of houses, not allowing the average you and me, the average Joe, if you will, to buy a house. So it drives up the prices. Apparently that's what it had
0: Yeah, I don't know. Zachy, you could be right. I'm not here to say that you're wrong, but I don't know anything about the Housing Act. I haven't looked into it. But whatever it is, that's the leverage that he has, and I think you and I agree. Thanks, Zach. Out of San Antonio, the flagship, KTSA. That's the leverage that we have. That he has. I'm not going to do what you want unless you do what I want. And he is a very good deal maker, and I want him to make deals. And the deal I want him to make is make sure that the election this November is fair and free. Then you've got a chance for real Americans who will do the right thing to be elected. Otherwise, you're going to have more people from South Asia who have a completely different worldview, don't agree with our culture at all. Western civilization doesn't make sense to them, and they're going to continue to infiltrate. Trust me when I say you as an American citizen can't go to Uganda and go run for office. You can't. So we need to make sure that our elections are fair and free and that we get a true result, not one that they want us to see. There's no way in India, you've got 630 million voters. They can know the results on the night of the election, but we can't do that here in the greatest land on the planet. 833-JOE-PAGS, 833-563-7247, joepags.com. Coming right back. Stay here.
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10: There are lots of things you can measure to get an idea of how healthy you are at any given moment. Temperature, heart rate, blood pressure, just to name a few. But how about how healthy you will be and how long you're likely to live? According to a new study out of the University at Buffalo, two simple strength tests are pretty accurate at predicting longevity in older women. One is hand grip strength, and the other is how quickly people can stand up from a seated position without using their arms. By the way, I remember interviewing former President Jimmy Carter when he was quite old and being really impressed how he just popped out of the chair without using his arms. Not a lot of older people can actually do that. But I think the message here is that maintaining strength as you age is going to help you perform everyday activities, but also help you avoid injury and stay independent. I'm Dr. Sanjay Gupta, helping you live a better life.
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0: I'm glad to have you. Thanks. I appreciate you stopping by. When I think about the blue vote, when I think about the Democrat vote, when I think about the people that are in charge in great places like Boston, in great places like Massachusetts, you know, your senators and your members of Congress and certainly your mayor, far left-wing progressive idiots, many of them borderline socialists slash communists, there's got to be something going on because there are a lot more red voters than we're acting like in places like that. I said Boston on purpose because that's where Scott is. Scott, talk to me. What do you think?
18: Joe, here we go again. My blood pressure is boiling.
0: I know.
18: Of course they're cheating in New York. Of course they're cheating in Boston. We can't tell who the people on the voter rolls are. We asked for it. Nope. It's unconstitutional. Nothing that we say that's voted for is legitimate. Of course, they cheat, they lie. And we need to wake up. We need to wake up. America, let's go.
0: Listen, Scott, I couldn't agree more. See, here's the problem. Whenever you say, let's do the Save America Act, whenever you say, let's make sure we got election integrity, they then call you an election denier, and then all social media bans you, all local media, you know, puts out that we're a bunch of nut jobs. Look, we were right about COVID, absolutely right about everything we said about COVID. The media was complicit, social media was complicit with the Biden administration. What we're saying about elections is turning out to be absolutely true as we're getting the voter rolls in from some states and we're finding out there are a bunch of dead or ineligible people on there. But again, you and I will be ostracized from society because they're going to call us election deniers and it's no good. What do you do about it? You got to get the Save America Act done, right?
18: Well, what we have to do about it is vote the people out. Can that happen in Massachusetts?
0: Right.
18: With cheating and voting and tons of, generations of illegal immigrants voting. Hi, we want to see the voting rolls. Bill Galvin, Secretary of State. Nope, can't do it. Nope. Same with New York. They're cheating. They're using his machines. They're using mail-in ballots. And they're cheating. And they lie. And they know it. We know.
0: Scott, you're a good man. I appreciate that. Out of Boston, open line now. 833-JOE-PAGS, 833-563-7247, joepags.com. Thomas is in Florida. Thomas, what's going on? Hi.
19: Hey, Joe.
0: Hey,
19: we were talking about John being a very weak leader.
0: Yes.
19: And got me to thinking.
0: Unfortunately, Thomas, you're on Bluetooth or something. It's chopping way too much. I can't keep you on, brother. I think that you were asking or wondering if there is a strong leader for the GOP in the Senate. The answer is yes. You've got Mike Lee would be a great Senate majority leader. Rick Scott would be a whole lot better than John Thune as a majority leader. Hell, it's going to bother some people. I think Ted Cruz would be a great majority leader because he's so constitutional and so according to the text of the Constitution. There are many people. Many people. Sam, what was he saying? Because we couldn't keep him on the Bluetooth.
20: Yeah, he was asking, has there ever been a strong GOP Senate Majority Leader ever?
0: I thought he was saying that there wasn't somebody available now to be a strong leader. The answer is probably not really, because they always go with somebody who's more moderate and who's weaker, and they never really get the agenda done. If you get a Democrat in there, they're going to have somebody as weak-kneed and as mealy-mouthed as Harry Reid looked like he was. You're going to get him in there. Well, he's gone now, but when he was the Senate Majority Leader before he passed, clearly, the guy was very effective. Nuked the filibuster because he wanted to get something done, and he got it done. For some reason, those on the right, those on our side, do not have the same backbone. Mike Lee does. Put Mike Lee in charge of the Senate and see how different things would be, without a doubt. It's going to be John in Panama City. John, what's going on?
21: Hey, I appreciate the show, Joe. Hey, a great point today, but leadership requires the leaders to actually do something. We have not seen John Thune do anything.
0: Nothing.
21: Has he championed anything at
0: no.
21: all? Nothing.
0: No, no. All he said is he can't get the votes.
21: Right. And then so a leader is expected to motivate people that would do otherwise.
0: Yes.
21: And he rallies those folks to do something they would otherwise not want to do. He has not done anything to champion the cause of the president or the people of America. If you got 80%, on one side, 70% on the other side, you should be able to, this should be an easy leadership win for him, but he chooses not to. So there's got to be something going on where he's being motivated to do otherwise. He's not standing up for the American people, and leadership like that is a soup sandwich that needs to be voted out. So we call him on his bluff, and I credit the president for calling him on his bluff. He needs to go.
0: A soup sandwich is pretty weak. I've never heard that term before, but I've had a soup sandwich is definitely pretty weak. No, good points. Good points all. I mean, but again, you have to have 27 Republican senators or 27 senators, period, to vote out this guy as the majority leader and put somebody else in place. I don't know why they're not doing that. Paul, about a minute. Let's go.
1: Hey, Joe. Just going on the housing headlines in New York. They're all happy about Mamdani taking ownership of all the housing. But now Trump not signing that bill, they act like Trump's like home ownership is a great thing and Trump is blocking it. It's like a hypocrisy.
0: That's a really good point, Paul. I appreciate you calling. That's a really good point. What he's talking about is Mamdani comes in, has threatened those who are landlords and who own buildings that we might have to take over your building and then make rent controls and then control it from City Hall. Again, private ownership is not a thing when it comes to a communist or a socialist like Mamdani, but now all of a sudden the left is acting like it's really horrible that President Trump is going to wait a little while before he signs this housing bill because it's the leverage that he has to get the Save America Act done in the Senate. That was a really, really good point. All right, open line 833-JOE-PAGS, 833-563-7247, joepags.com. Just posted at the top of the hour my interview with Major General John King from last week, talking about this Iran deal, the MOU, and whether Obama is right when he says this is the same deal he had. Here's a hint. He's not right. Keep it here.
15: Joe Pags.
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30: We do have road construction. The right lane is closed on 20 eastbound at Lakeshore Drive. Also, construction work is on I-35 northbound at Bees Road. Your WBAP forecast from the on-time experts 24/7 Weather Center.
31: WBAP, I'm WFAA meteorologist Jesse Herwila. Mostly clear skies tonight, 78 degrees. Muggy conditions will continue even into Thursday. Humid, mostly sunny, 97. Breezy conditions with south winds 15 to 30. Friday's also breezy, hot and humid with a high temperature of 98.
30: It is 81 in Dallas, 82 degrees in Fort Worth. President Trump talked about his achievements in a speech to supporters at the Great American State Fair. Fox's Lucas Tomlinson is in Washington, D.C. and reports the U.S. Air Force held a number of flyovers.
2: U.S. Air Force F-16 Viper demo team. We saw F-35 stealth fighter jets and B-2 stealth bombers. President Trump taking the stage to a rousing ovation here from the thousands that gathered here on the National Mall to kick off the Great American State Fair. President Trump perhaps channeling a little bit of the late historian Gordon Wood, talking about the radicalism of the American Revolution, and that radical idea that all men are created equal.
3: They proclaim the eternal truth that we are endowed by our Creator with the rights to life, liberty, and the pursuit of happiness.
2: President Trump said this was just a small taste of what's to come over the next 16 days as the Great American State Fair takes over the National Mall.
30: At least 32 are reported dead, 700 injured, following two powerful quakes in Venezuela. Now, this is an ongoing story. We'll have more as it becomes available. The FIFA World Cup is underway in major cities across the U.S., Mexico, and Canada. In the U.S., men's team on a two-game winning streak, speaking to supporters at Freedom 250's Great American State Fair, President Trump says it's like having a Super Bowl every single day.
3: I know everyone joins me in wishing Team USA good luck in their match tomorrow against Turkey in Los Angeles. They're doing great.
30: The U.S. and Turkey kick off at SoFi Stadium at 10 p.m. A Fort Worth man is charged with capital murder in the death of his 9-year-old daughter. 35-year-old Marquise Anderson was arrested following a months-long homicide investigation into that case. In your money news, powered by McGowan Group Wealth Management, Bucky's opened its first Arizona location Monday, marking a new westernmost outpost for the Texas-based Travel Center. The opening in Goodyear marks the debut of the Beaver-branded chain in the Southwest. 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
10: For more than a decade, the Environmental Working Group has put out a list of the so-called Dirty Dozen. These are the non-organic produce contaminated with the highest levels of pesticides. Well, this year, spinach topped the list, followed by kale, collard, mustard greens, strawberries, grapes, nectarines, peaches, cherries, apples, blackberries, pears, potatoes, and blueberries. Now, all these fruits and vegetables are part of a healthy diet, so no one is saying you shouldn't eat them. Point is, though, you could consider buying these items organic if and when you can, and then taking extra care when you wash them. The FDA recommends rinsing all fruits and vegetables, even the ones that are organic, under running water that is slightly warmer than room temperature. Don't use soap, bleach, or any fancy produce washes. I'm Dr. Sanjay Gupta, helping you live a better life.
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1: All across America, we are Red Eye Radio. I am Gary McNamara. Eric has the morning off, so it's you and me. How you doing? Wow. Quite a few topics out there to discuss this morning, huh? It seems like all of a sudden the issues of socialism, not just the general concept and narrative of what socialism is, but actually what the communist, socialist, Nazis wish to do. Now, we can throw Nazi in. I threw it in third because of Plattner, all right? I'm not accusing everybody of being a Nazi. We are accusing Plattner of being a Nazi. But I thought this was beautiful yesterday. There's really only one question that you have to ask. And it was asked on CNBC yesterday, where they had Democratic Senator Lisa Blunt Rochester on. And she

0: Senator Lisa Blunt Rochester on, and she was asked a simple question. Where has socialism worked? You ready for this? Here we go. Here we go.
1: Where has socialism ever worked, Senator?
2: Is that another question, or is that for the next interview?
1: That's definitely for you. You said fish doesn't work everywhere. I just want to know one place where socialism has been beneficial.
2: Well, when you have me come back on, we can talk about all the races across the country. Ready.
0: Amazing. Here's the problem with it. The problem with the Democratic Socialist of America promoting communism / socialism is that what you're seeing in the world right now is the countries that went before us to enact those type of policies are now all reversing them. As, you know, we have talked about. For example, in, you know, the left always used to, you know, use Sweden. Sweden's moving in the opposite direction. South American countries that said, hey, all right, let's jump on it, are reversing and in elections moving in a different direction. And so, because it's sometimes tougher to move things along here in the United States, which is what the founding fathers wanted. They didn't want emotion to drive policy. We're entering that stage now. But I just love it where she can't answer the question. So she has to deflect. So that should be a question that should be asked. And then when they get to Sweden, you get ready for it. What a day it was yesterday. The Senate, by the way, took a revote on the War Powers Act, and the Senate changed their vote from last week after the meeting, the very high energy meeting. And you had Senator Cassidy, who actually went to the White House after the supposedly arguing, going back and forth between him and the president. He changed his vote. Rand Paul voted present, and the momentum went as it should, by the way, because what the White House said actually makes sense. When we're negotiating, you shouldn't take that away from us. Now, the point is, as we've said before, the War Powers Act from the 70s, every single administration, Democrat and Republican, have come out and said, it's unconstitutional. And why is it unconstitutional? Because Congress cannot dictate to the president how he fights a war. They can take away the funding. They can't dictate. You know, so they can vote. And they didn't vote and say, we're going to rescind funding. They simply passed a, you know, they initially, you know, they the Senate passed saying the president can't use military action anymore. It's meaningless. And why is it meaningless? Because the Constitution doesn't give them Congress the authority to do that. It gives them the authority to pull funding. It doesn't give them the authority to tell the president that he can't fight a war. It's that simple. But I think the White House knew, and I think that they are correct on this. And it's interesting because you saw a change over the last 2 days. It seems like that Marco Rubio is now speaking for the administration when it comes to the entire deal. And we'll get to that here in a little bit. And he's saying things that you can look at yourself that are different from what the administration was saying last week. So we will get to that coming up. But I think the whole thing about the SAVE Act. Oh, I read in the Wall Street Journal, the most it's ever gotten is 48 votes. So it doesn't matter whether you get reconciliation or not. I don't think it would pass. I don't think the parliamentarian would allow it to pass because it's not about raising money. And so I saw Mike Johnson talking about that yesterday. Most people just went, okay. He was caught off guard because he didn't see the president's true social post, and he thought the ceremony was going to be, you know, going on for the housing bill. And by the way, even though the president will sign it, we here on Red Eye, we've never been for the housing bill from the very beginning. And we'll get into some of the specifics. We did about a month ago when it first came out. We said, no, it's not going to, what's going to do is actually, in some cases, going to increase the cost of building a home, not decrease it. And we'll go through those points coming up a little bit later on in the show. But when it comes to fast tracking on the federal level when it comes to zoning and things like that actually means nothing when it comes to the state and local government, because they're the ones that actually do it. The Republicans are just desperate right now. I think what you saw yesterday, everything you saw that you saw yesterday, you know, besides the War Powers Act thing, was all based on the panic of prices right now. I think the White House, and I think, you know, you look at

0: The president also coming out and saying he's going to have the Department of Justice look after the oil, at the oil companies for gouging. And I went, he is a Republican, right? Because that's something that every Democrat president has done, what, over the last 30 years? We're going to go in and we're going to find out where they're gouging. And they never find them gouging. And I think it's part of the panic that you're seeing in the White House and from Republicans over prices. It's what we warned day one of the second term of Trump. And if you're a longtime listener, you know we did. Because economics is quite simple. It's not tough to figure out. When you increase the cost of doing business, it doesn't give you more business. And then with the White House, probably, I'm sure they saw it and they know about it, the CNBC analysis of last month. And we're losing factory jobs big time. And so when you look at that, and we'll go through the specifics of all of that here further on in the show, but just a general outline of what we saw happen yesterday. And I looked at it and I go, oh, okay. The War Powers Act, I think it's a great point. You know, even though Congress doesn't have the ability to stop the president, I mean, they could impeach him and remove him from office. That's not happening over Iran, but they had a totally legitimate point. How can we negotiate? We have no lever against the Iranians unless we can go back in. Well, nothing's going to stop the president from going back in. But even the imagery of it is what the White House was saying hurts the negotiations. That actually makes sense. Now, what are the negotiations now? Don't know. We'll play some of the audio cut from Marco Rubio, who seems now to be the point person after last week. And he's saying things that are different than the president and J.D. Vance. And it's being promoted by the White House. That's the other thing. It's not like he's out saying things. The White House is using their marketing machine to promote what Marco Rubio is saying right now. So there you've got that with the Republicans, but then the Democrats, did you, let me just see here if there's the actual transcript of it. Here's the quote from, James Carville after what happened in New York. I'm done. I'm not in that effing political party. There you go. So James Carville is done with the Democrats now. It's really fascinating, the reporters chasing Hakeem Jeffries yesterday. It's like, but both parties, as you can see, both parties are having differences of opinion. And so we cover all that. But, I wish I could play the audio, but he curses so much that he just can't do it. You know, he's just furious right now. The Democrat Socialists of America. This is going to be fun. It really is. So we'll get to that and a whole bunch more. When did this come out? This came out late last night. Iran declares new Hormuz route unacceptable and dangerous. Warns ships against transiting without approval. The IRGC warns that any new Hormuz shipping route announced without Iran's coordination is unacceptable and dangerous. Shipping traffic has remained far below the pre-war levels, despite the U.S.-Iran interim agreement. But they warned shipholders late yesterday that any new transit route through the Strait of Hormuz established without coordination is unacceptable. They said the IRGC Navy, they got a Navy, said that the only shipping routes designed by Iran are permitted for passage, and that coordination with Iranian forces via the designated communication channel is mandatory. It's interesting because as they talked about fees, and even the president initially talked about fees. Marco Rubio said yesterday, zero. It's international waters, zero. That's a different message than when you look at what Marco Rubio's done the last 2 days, he's doing damage control from the statements of J.D. Vance and the president with the approval of the White House because they're marketing on their social media pages what Marco Rubio is saying. So we'll get to that and a whole bunch more. We got a great show coming up. I'm Gary McNamara. We are Red Eye Radio.
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5: Osteoporosis affects millions of people in the United States and around the world. It's a disease that basically causes someone's bones to become weak, brittle, and porous, which can increase their risk of fractures. Now, the good news here is there are things you can do other than, or in addition to, taking medications to prevent fractures before it's too late. One is to up your intake of calcium and vitamin D. You also want to eat more protein. One functional medicine dietitian told us that that helps build muscle, and if you're building muscle strength, then you are also building bone strength. You want to be mindful of your workouts. The best ways to build bone density, one therapist told us, are going to be resistance exercises like lifting weights, and also exercises that make your bones take a bit of an impact, such as jumping or even running, just loading the bones a little bit more. I'm Dr. Sanjay Gupta, helping you live a better life.
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11: We are on our radio. He is our calling on Gary McNamara. Good morning. Eric has the morning off. All right, so this is going to make, if you're on the left, it's going to make you very happy. Elon Musk is no longer a trillionaire. The stock has gone down. I didn't see what his worth is, but as we said, you know, we talked about when the IPO came out for SpaceX, and we're like, okay, a lot of excitement. A lot of that can be driven by emotion. You know, what's the return on the investment down the line? You know, what will the stock be? And we said, what will the stock be in 6 months or a year? Because when you look at, for example, at SpaceX, a lot of their money comes from, the government, because they believe SpaceX can do it cheaper. And you look at it and you say, but what is the return on the investment? You know, even getting government contracts, what is the return on investment long term? Where's the cash flow going to come in? And for us, that's always been a question as to the IPO and the people that bought the stock on day one, whether it was based on, trust in Elon Musk long term, or whether it was based on emotion, or whether it was based on people that legitimately believe there will be a return on the investment. I have yet to see anybody lay that out that would give me confidence, you know, to buy that particular stock. But there's the story. Elon Musk is no longer, okay, I got the details here. Elon Musk is no longer worth more than $1 trillion. His net worth was valued at $946 billion as of Wednesday. According to Bloomberg Billionaires Index, that is down from about $1.11 trillion less than 14 days earlier. The drop came after shares of SpaceX and Tesla fell during a broader tech sell-off. Investors have become more cautious about the long-term profitability of artificial intelligence. You know, we've talked about that too, because you know that there's been so much hype on AI both ways. You know that it's going to do things. It's going to create a society where people will have nothing to do. You know, it'll take all the jobs away. I don't believe that. And we have seen productivity increases initially. I don't see it anymore. I see more reasonable, I think, projections, cautious projections of AI increasing productivity, which it will. It's what degree will it increase productivity? Will it increase productivity 1% a year or 20% a year? And if it does 20% a year, well, then how many jobs will be lost and can people transition into whatever the new jobs will be? Because that's the both ends there. That, okay, jobs are all going to go away. Any job that has to do with tech is going to go away. Well, that's not true. And the other side of it is every single time we've had a massive increase in productivity and efficiency in the United States since the beginning. You look at the Industrial Revolution. And we compared those a couple of months ago. We went and said, okay, if AI is going to do this, what did, if you take those years, you know, between once you got industry really booming here, you take 1870 to like 1930, and there was a massive increase in productivity. And when you get to, you know, 1930, you've got, you know, Henry Ford and mass production, which completely just increased productivity. In this case, though, we look at it and say, all right, what are the jobs will be created? But are they over exaggerating the job loss? Who knows? I mean, there's people on both sides. And I don't know. I can't tell you precisely what's going to happen. And I don't think anybody else can. But when the long-term profitability of artificial intelligence or the SpaceX and Tesla also. I mean, what is the long-term I guess, profitability for those two companies. You know, when you look at electric cars, are people going to say, this is what I want? Or because of inflation, no more subsidies, will Tesla not be?
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23: By age 35, two-thirds of American men will experience some degree of noticeable hair loss. And by age 50, about 85% of men will have significantly thinning hair. 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No matter the cause, a lot of men, understandably, are frustrated by hair loss because it seems like a loss of control. You can take great care of your scalp by all sorts of expensive lotions and potions, but that might not matter. 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That's the ultimate control of their appearance. I'm Dr. Sanjay Gupta, helping you live a better life.
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1: And he is Eric Carlin. I'm Gary McNamara. Eric has the morning off. I'm here. Download our Red Eye Radio app today, and you can listen when and where you choose. What I found interesting was on social media yesterday, everything was political. For example, the entire discussion on the housing bill. Well, we need to get this through. We need to get this through. Affordability, affordability, affordability. Nobody actually tore it apart and said, what's actually in the bill? I mean, this was created by Elizabeth Warren. This has taken basically 50 different things from the left and the right and just putting it together. I look at this, and I can speak for Eric here, and we look at it, it's like, just do something. Just do something. Doesn't matter whether it works or not. Just do something so you can have the signing ceremony and say, here's what we've done. It's so great. And you know, when you actually look at the main selling point behind this bill, over really the last year when you think about it, has been the entire thing of keeping, you know, large companies from buying homes. And they made that as if that was the main crux of the deal, where you look at it, and we've gone through all the figures. It's a minuscule amount the companies actually buy, but they needed to find a boogeyman to put this through. Now, is it going to make home buying cheaper? I was reading from Ed Brady, who's president and chief executive of the Home Builders Institute. He said, it's going to take some time for this to actually filter down, if at all. And they look at some of the things for federal regulations, like environmental impact on the federal level. But as I said, the vast majority of building is all local and state. The zoning is all local and state. Hardly does this ever come in at all. And one building organization said, well, it's like having an appetizer but not having the meal. But when you look at other things that are in the bill, as we've talked about, the effort to expand. Oh, and this is the other thing, too. Remember, the president earlier with Republicans took out a number of programs where government was funding for new affordable housing. They took it out. This puts it back in again. And it said part of the law to expand small multifamily buildings with apartments that can be accessed by a single staircase or elevator. Grant recipients will have to pay union scale prevailing wages, which will raise costs. Such wage mandates will also apply to a new grant that pays public housing agencies to install temperature sensors in apartments. The program is a make work project for unions. We reported several years ago that union wage mandates, this is from the Wall Street Journal, resulted in the New York City Housing Authority spending $1,973 per apartment to install LED bulbs. Expect similar markups on sensor installations. The bill also establishes grants for planning and implementation associated with affordable housing, supporting attainable housing, pre-reviewed designs of mixed-income housing, and converting abandoned buildings into housing. Wasn't the goal of DOGE to eliminate government programs? The White House proposed budget for this year eliminates several housing grant programs. Now Congress plans to add more. The thing that Eric talked about yesterday, though, all these expansion of the federal power come with stringent rules that a future Democratic administration will be sure to add on to. Housing shortages are a result of restrictive state and local zoning and permitting. Dangling money that comes with federal mandates will not help. House Republicans also attach provisions that ease regulations on community banks at the margin, but in return, Democrats inserted a rule that let the Federal Deposit Insurance Corporation waive its rule, requiring it to resolve failing banks at the least cost. The change means the FDIC could block a large bank from acquiring an insolvent bank, even if its bid is the least costly. Elizabeth Warren loves this one. And of course, we've covered demand to ban institutional investors from acquiring homes. Maxine Waters, ranking Democrat, raising anti by demanding that HUD set up a hotline for tenants to complain about investor landlords. The legislation directs HUD to resolve tenant disputes to the extent practical, and share possible federal law violations with other agencies like the Consumer Financial Protection Bureau. You almost have to admire Ms. Waters for driving up the price for Republicans to get Democratic voters, knowing the Trump team is desperate to pass a housing bill. She also insisted on the prevailing wage requirements. And, you know, that's the problem when you do something like this. So everybody was talking about, we got to get the housing bill passed in order to win the election. Well, what does the housing bill do? Nobody was actually talking about what does the housing bill actually do. You didn't see that on social media, even from Republicans. They're just saying, we got to pass something to pretend that we're attempting to lower prices by getting the government involved more in the private sector. you know, and it's just, it's amazing. It's a, I was amazed yesterday that, and I went, I mean, I just, I was going through social media yesterday, and as many posts, I probably went through 100 different posts, you know, by senators, congresspeople, and everything else, and nowhere did it discuss actually what was in the bill. Why? You know, because the thing was sold to you that there's this incredible problem out there of institutional investors and corporations buying houses, and it's not. It's a minuscule amount of houses compared to the number of houses in the United States and the number of houses, you know, that are being built. But I think everything that you, not everything, because not the War Powers Act, but besides the War Powers Act, everything that you saw yesterday is the Republicans panicking over prices. Everything. A couple of stories out there because of the shortage of chips, you know, for computers, AI, and everything else, that it's driving up the cost and adding to inflation. CNBC also had the story yesterday about the government figures. Here it is. Job cuts at U.S. factories ran near their highest level since the end of the global financial crisis in 2009 and the COVID-19 pandemic as worries grow over global demand and rising cost. That's from the S&P Global Manufacturing reading yesterday. Now, the actual manufacturing level of what we were producing went up slightly, but they believe that's for because of replenishing inventories. Job cuts at U.S. factories ran near their highest levels since the end of the global financial crisis in 2009 and the COVID-19 pandemic. Manufacturers have indicated job cuts for three of the past 4 months as they seek to reduce headcount over cost and demand concerns. Most worrying was the further fall in employment, notably the manufacturing sector. Factory job cuts are running at the highest level since 2009. Let me see here. So that's trying to see if there's any other figures that I want to throw in there. They look at growth signs are tepid for the economy, accelerated just 1.6 annualized pace in the first quarter and a meager 0.5% in the fourth quarter of 2029 or 2025. This is why we said in the very beginning, not that you can't have an effective use of tariffs if somebody is involved in unfair trading practices, but it was promoted through the tariffs that this was making the United States rich, that it was foreign manufacturers that would pay the tariffs. All that was false. And as we said from the very beginning, do not lie about economics to the American public. Doesn't matter whether you're a Democrat or Republican. Do not lie. And I've been shocked at the Republican Party's ambivalence towards prices. Whether it's the administration, I guess I can give a pass to because the administration, you know, Trump's love tariffs for, you know, 40, 50 years. So that's new. It's the Republican Party afraid to challenge that. And now everybody's panicking over prices. That's what you saw yesterday. What you saw yesterday is Republican Party saying we could lose this election. And if we lose this election, it's because of prices. So we got to do anything, even if it's just imagery, that we're going to boost the economy. And that's where we are right now. And you know, so was there another thing? I don't think any other thing came out yesterday, but we had said it. And remember, you know, we've always told this president, stop promising big things and not delivering. Don't promise a DOGE check. Don't promise a tariff check. Don't do that. Don't. And look, you can convince Democrats that if you make the cost of doing business higher, that it will lower prices because they'll believe any damn thing. They've gone communist now. And if you're going to be a socialist or a communist, as I've said before, on economics, you always have to lie. But when, you know, but you cannot tell Republicans whether it's the minimum wage. I just saw the minimum wage to $15 didn't pass in Oklahoma. You know, it's like, no, we understand it's going to cause an increase in prices. Let individual people decide what kind of job they want. But no, don't do that. It's if you raise the cost of doing business, it's going to hurt your overall business. It's impossible to make it better. Yet Republicans fell for that. It's something that Democrats have been throwing out for a minimum. Well, no, because if you take the minimum wage and the minimum wage goes up, those people will have money and they can go and spend it. And what do they fail to mention? The job cuts that come because of it and the increase in prices that come because of making the cost of doing business higher. And so that's where you are. That's where we are right now. That's the panic that you saw yesterday. In my humble opinion, that's what I believe it was. It was seeing the factory jobs crashing. over the last, you know, really over the last year. The last figure I saw was roughly 80,000. We've lost 80,000 manufacturing jobs. And when you look at, you know, the trade deficit, it's still there. Can't change that. So with, you know, by implementing tariffs, the overall trade deficit, there may be differences between countries, but the overall trade deficit is still the same. So that's the problem for the Republicans. Now, the Democrats, which we'll be getting to, have a major problem of their own. Oh, my gosh. Let me see. No, we'll play it here coming up next. I cannot preview it. Just stand by because this is good and it's coming up next. We are Red Eye Radio.
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1: Beer Runner Radio, he is Eric Harding, and I'm Gary McNamara. Eric has the morning off. All right, you ready for this? A little bit of fun here. Guess who? This is the Democratic Socialist of America slate election night party from the other night. All right? Now, tell me who they're booing. All right, here we go. You ready? Here we go. They're all booing in their hands, you know, thumbs down, everything else. It's because somebody came on the screen. Who came on the big screen that they were watching? Was it Trump? Was it Thune? Was it McConnell? Was it J.D. Vance? Was it Marco Rubio? Was it Fetterman? No, it was Hakeem Jeffries. Oh, gosh. It's really fascinating. In fact, got a great audio cut. I got time? No, I don't have time. We'll play it coming up here. But like the second charge of the Democrat Socialists of America basically saying, we're just using the Democratic Party. That's our conduit in. We don't support what they believe. You know, because you can tell. Are they eventually going to boo AOC? Think about it. It's mind-boggling that Hakeem Jeffries is getting booed. You know how radical left he is? And then we played yesterday Van Jones, who was considered probably the most radical socialist in existence when he became advisor to President Obama back in 2008, 2009. 2009, it would be. Just amazing.

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9: Remaining optimistic. I'm Ted Lindner, Fox News. President Trump signaling that optimism regarding a burgeoning peace deal with Iran, touting progress on maritime security in the Strait of Hormuz, and a new deconfliction framework aimed at stabilizing the Israel-Hezbollah front.
10: Iran is being very nice. They're agreeing to everything that I want, and they have to. Otherwise, we just go back and do what we have to do.
9: While the White House and Tehran continue to spar publicly over the timeline for resuming nuclear inspections, the president meeting with NATO Secretary General Mark Rutte on Wednesday at the White House, the president expressing his disappointment with the alliance.
10: We were disappointed with the UK. We were disappointed with Germany and France. We're disappointed with most of them. Spain is a horror show.
9: Rutte called these isolated incidents, saying 4,000 to 5,000 U.S. planes taking off from European bases in the 6 weeks before the ceasefire in Iran. The meeting comes ahead of next month's NATO summit in Turkey. President Trump on Capitol Hill Wednesday for a strategy session with Senate Republicans. Fox's Jared Halpern has more on that from the White House.
11: President Trump emerged from a closed-door lunch with top Senate Republican leaders, suggesting a unified front.
10: I think we had a really great meeting, and we're very proud of the party. We like our leader. We like everybody really in the room. I don't like a few people, but that's okay. I think you know who they are.
11: The president has endorsed some primary challengers over incumbent Republican senators and is pushing GOP leaders in the Senate to eliminate the filibuster and pass new voter ID legislation.
9: And Senate Minority Leader Chuck Schumer weighing in.
12: The SAVE Act is not going to pass the Senate or the House. We're not going to trade lower costs for housing for taking away our voting rights. That's a trade no one would make.
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15: Trafficker to prison. I'm Mark Mayfield from the 24-hour Breaking News Center. The head of a large human smuggling ring has been sentenced to life in prison in Texas. Federal prosecutors called Edward Guzman one of the worst of the worst.
16: This is one of the bigger human smuggling cases we've seen, not just in the Western District, but in the country.
15: U.S. Attorney Justin Simmons says the smuggling ring led by Guzman had ties to the ultra-violent Jalisco New Generation cartel. They were behind a shootout at a Houston Home Depot, which tried to extort more money out of a victim's family for her release. There's been explosive testimony in the trial of Johnson County Sheriff Adam King. Cameron Fairchild reports.
17: King's former chief deputy, James Salter, testified the three-term sheriff retaliated against him after Salter reported female employee sexual harassment to the district attorney's office. If convicted of the felony corrupt influence, oppression, and perjury charges, King faces automatic removal from office and up to 10 years in state prison. Today is the third day of testimony in the trial at the Cleburne Justice Center. Cameron Fairchild, WBAP News.
15: And fire investigators say it was welding activity that touched off a massive warehouse fire on Tuesday morning at an organic recycling plant in Forest Hill. There were no injuries. Weather, we will have sunshine across the Metroplex on this Thursday with highs in the mid-90s. It's 82 in Dallas and 83 in Fort Worth. 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
26: You know, summer is a great time to re-examine how much time your kids are spending on social media, along with what they are seeing and who they are engaging with. Ask them how the posts in their feed make them feel. These apps are built to be addictive, so kids, all of us in fact, will keep coming back for more, even when we are made to feel worse. It's bizarre. You might need to help your son or daughter reset their algorithm by unfollowing certain accounts and following or interacting with more positive ones. They might need suggestions of other healthier things to do, or to see you leading the way by example and putting your own phone away. In the run-up to bedtime, everyone's phone should go away. No questions asked. And if you need some help, sort of, I guess, resetting expectations, try engaging parents of your kids' friends for a more coordinated effort. I'm Dr. Sanjay Gupta, helping you live a better life.
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1: Now, it's Red Eye Radio. Gary McNamara and Eric Hurley talk about everything from politics to social issues and news of the day. Whether you're up late or you're just starting your day, welcome to the show from the Relief Factor Studios. 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
2: All across America, we are Red Eye Radio. He is Eric Hurley and I'm Gary McNamara. Good morning. Welcome. You know what bummed me out the most yesterday? Going through social media? Because I was just, there were so many things going on. I was just trying to get a handle of what, you know, what all the influencers, how they were, you know, spinning whatever was going on during the day. But I came upon somebody who posted this. Ready? The length of, and anybody who's around my age can relate to this. The length of time between 1980 and 1972 is the same as 1972 and now. That bummed me out. Not for long, though. Actually, I laughed when I saw that. Oh, and the other thing is, just it's amazing. We have an amazing listenership. Yes, to answer a few people who have communicated with me since I've been on for the last hour. By the way, Eric has the morning off. did you install the chlorine generator? Yes, my whole new chlorine generator system is in, and it is operating as it should. So I am now producing, a little chemistry here, I am now producing salt-based chlorine through electrolysis. Can you taste the salt? I got that one yesterday because I talked about I have a saltwater pool. And I've had one for 20 years, but after 20 years, it's like the entire system I'm replacing because the technology is completely different. And, man, it's so much more simple to operate this, the control board and everything that you have. It's not that you have a saltwater pool, you don't do anything to it. You still have to make sure the chemical balance is right, the alkalinity, the pH. The amount of stabilizer you have in, which the stabilizer is what, when the sun comes out, it burns off chlorine real quickly. You put the stabilizer in. You need to keep the pH at a certain level by putting acid into your pool. It's not that you just have, people think it's a saltwater pool, so you have to put chlorine. No, it makes the chlorine out of sodium chloride. And so that's how you get that. So people just, I got a ton of questions on that. So, all right. You ready for this? And this does not surprise me at all. This story yesterday in the New York Post. Again, a supporter of Trump. Republicans support Trump's Iran deal until they find out what's actually in it, new poll shows. Republican voters like the preliminary peace deal with Iran less the more they know about it, according to a new poll shared with the Post of just Republican voters. Registered Republican voters. Initially, registered Republican voters backed the deal by a margin of more than 3-1, 62% to 20%, according to the survey by JL Partners. But after hearing the details of the memorandum of understanding signed by President Trump last week, it fell to 32% deemed it a good deal, 44% panned it as a bad deal, and another 15% said it's neither. That's a huge drop. Respondents took particular issue with provisions. These are Republican respondents. Took particular issue with provisions of the MOU waiving sanctions to allow the sale of Iranian crude oil and an agreement by the United States not to impose new penalties.

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11: For more than a decade, the Environmental Working Group has put out a list of the so-called Dirty Dozen. These are the non-organic produce contaminated with the highest levels of pesticides. Well, this year, spinach topped the list, followed by kale, collard, mustard greens, strawberries, grapes, nectarines, peaches, cherries, apples, blackberries, pears, potatoes, and blueberries. Now, all these fruits and vegetables are part of a healthy diet, so no one is saying you shouldn't eat them. Point is, though, you could consider buying these items organic if and when you can, and then taking extra care when you wash them. The FDA recommends rinsing all fruits and vegetables, even the ones that are organic, under running water that is slightly warmer than room temperature. Don't use soap, bleach, or any fancy produce washes. I'm Dr. Sanjay Gupta, helping you live a better life.
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18: Hoping to secure a peace deal. I'm Ted Lindner, Fox News. President Trump signaling optimism regarding a burgeoning peace deal with Iran, touting progress on maritime security in the Strait of Hormuz and a new deconfliction framework aimed at stabilizing the Israel-Hezbollah front. Here was the president on Wednesday night.
19: Iran is being very nice. They're agreeing to everything that I want. And they have to. Otherwise, we just go back and do what we have to do.
18: While the White House and Tehran continue to spar publicly over the timeline for resuming nuclear inspections, the president meeting with NATO Secretary General Mark Rutte Wednesday at the White House, the president expressing his disappointment with the alliance.
5: We were disappointed with the UK. We were disappointed with Germany and France. We're disappointed with most of them. Spain is a horror show.
18: Rutte called these isolated incidents, saying 4,000 to 5,000 U.S. planes taken off from European bases in the 6 weeks before the ceasefire in Iran. The meeting comes ahead of next month's NATO summit in Turkey. The president helping to kick off the Great American State Fair on Wednesday night. More details on this from Fox's Kevin Uretsky.
1: With a live performance from Lee Greenwood and a military flyover, President Trump took the stage to kick off the Great American State Fair on the National Mall.
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20: 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Kevin Uresky, Fox News.
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24: Black voter questions. I'm Mark Mayfield from the 24-hour Breaking News Center. Texas Congresswoman Jasmine Crockett was not picked as the Senate nominee and is not campaigning for the winner, James Tallarico. That's leading to questions about whether black voters are going to come out in November.
25: The fear for Tallarico isn't so much that black voters vote for Ken Paxton, it's that they don't turn out in large numbers.
24: Rice political analyst Mark Jones says the black voting bloc is reliably around 15% of all ballots cast. If that drops to single digits, Tallarico is in trouble. The latest polling shows that he and the Republican Ken Paxton are neck and neck. Tarrant County is filing lawsuits to close 2 crime-ridden motels. Mike Traynor reports.
26: Tarrant County District Attorney Phil Sorrells has filed public nuisance lawsuits geared to shut down the Super 7 Inn and Deluxe Inn, both located on South Freeway in Fort Worth. Since 2024, there have been nearly 1,700 police calls for narcotics and weapons violations, aggravated assaults, robberies, and criminal trespassing. The petitions demand that management either clean up the properties or close them. Mike Traina, WBAP News.
24: And Texas running lower than its usual tornado pace, falling from first in the nation last year to 7th so far this year, with only 52 confirmed. With the sunshine across the Metroplex on this Thursday with highs in the mid-90s, it's 80 in Dallas and 82 in Fort Worth. Keep connected, DFW, for the latest on the conflict with Iran. 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I'm Mark Mayfield.
27: How did I lose weight? And I did. Lean, right here. I did. I love this stuff. 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
6: All across America, we are Red Eye Radio. I'm Gary McNamara. Eric has the morning off. Hey, look, everybody calm down. Just calm down. This quote, football, end of quote, will soon be over, and real football that doesn't need quotes will be coming here in the next couple of weeks. All right? So everything will be back to normal. That's the other thing on social media. When people argue sports, it's like arguing music. You can sit there and say, Taylor Swift sucks, right? It's not going to stop anybody who likes Taylor Swift from liking Taylor Swift. You know, it's just not. People like what they like. And, you know, to argue, I just love the argument on social media that's completely meaningless. And people become so emotionally involved in it. Soccer sucks because and football. Look, we all know why we love football. Because it's the planning. It's the huddle. That's the excitement. What are they going to do now? What's the defense? Yeah. You know, soccer's okay. As I told you, I watched the first. I guess the next game against Turkey that they now spell in a different way, you see that, is tonight. It's a late game. Excuse me, a late match. But I watched the first game, and I've got a great surround sound system, and I was adjusting the back speakers to make sure I got the full stadium experience. And it was great because you can hear individuals, you know, and my surround sound system coming from all different points. And it was quite exciting. Now, I actually had it where the announcers, I had it so the crowd so loud or, you know, just so adjusted so it hit me from every angle that you couldn't hear the announcers as clear as you could if I adjusted it to the normal surround sound for that. But it was a lot of fun. It was a lot of fun. And the, as I've said, I didn't know because I don't really pay attention to quote football, end of quote. I really don't pay attention to soccer, but, I like some of the intricate footwork and some of the great passes. And at the end of that game, the first game that they played, I said, it was against Paraguay. I said, are we that good or does Paraguay really suck? Because it was total domination by the American squad. But don't worry, football is coming very, very soon. All right. So, I just wanted to mention this because I mentioned it the last part of the hour. We didn't talk about it yet. There's been so many other things. But Tucker Carlson renouncing the Republican Party. And as I said last hour, I said it was just sort of like a blip of a story. It was out there. And I'm like, it's going to be any type of reaction. And there really wasn't. You know, I think one of the things that has hurt Tucker Carlson, number one, some of his controversial opinions, but I think what really hurt him is when he came out and said he was constrained by Fox. He said, well, how come you have these opinions now? You didn't have them before. Well, I was constrained by Fox. It's like, wow. You just said you worked at a job where you weren't 100% honest with your audience. And you voluntarily took that job and you voluntarily agreed to those terms. And it came out with the whole Scott Pelley thing too, where really the producers are the ones that set the direction of where the show is going to be. And sometimes on the show, you just become the talking head. But when Tucker Carlson said that, especially when you're in this media, and in 89, I got into talk radio. So October will be, is it 89? Yeah, October will be what, 37 years? Whatever it is. It's a long time. And only once did I have one general manager, just once, tell me he didn't like my opinion on something.

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6: Staying optimistic about a deal. I'm Ted Lindner, Fox News. President Trump signaling optimism regarding a burgeoning peace deal with Iran, touting progress on maritime security in the Strait of Hormuz, and a new deconfliction framework aimed at stabilizing the Israel-Hezbollah front.
7: Iran is being very nice. They're agreeing to everything that I want, and they have to. Otherwise, we just go back and do what we have to do.
6: Meantime, the president meeting with NATO Secretary General Mark Rutte Wednesday at the White House, the president expressing his disappointment with the alliance.
8: We were disappointed with the UK. We were disappointed with Germany and France. We're disappointed with most of them. Spain is a horror show.
6: Rutte calling these isolated incidents, saying 4,000 to 5,000 U.S. planes taken off from European bases in the 6 weeks before the ceasefire in Iran. President Trump helping to kick off the Great American State Fair Wednesday night.
9: With a live performance from Lee Greenwood and a military flyover, President Trump took the stage to kick off the Great American State Fair on the National Mall.
10: 10 days from now, our country will celebrate one of the most monumental milestones in human history. We will mark 250 years of glorious American freedom.
9: The fair will feature exhibits representing all 50 states and 6 territories and showcase live concerts and military performances. It opens to the public Thursday. Kevin Uretsky, Fox News.
6: The tragedy in Venezuela. A pair of powerful earthquakes rocking the country. A magnitude 7.2 quake struck first, followed by a 7.5 magnitude quake just minutes later. At least 32 people are dead, over 700 injured. President Trump posting on Truth Social saying the U.S. stands ready, willing, and able to help. 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
13: Child murder charge. I'm Mark Mayfield from the 24-hour Breaking News Center. A Fort Worth man is charged with capital murder in the death of his 9-year-old daughter. 35-year-old Marquise Anderson was arrested following a months-long homicide investigation. According to the arrest affidavit, the medical examiner ruled the death a homicide after uncovering evidence of severe, systemic physical abuse. Anderson is being held in the Tarrant County Jail. The fallout surrounding last summer's deadly flooding at Camp Mystic continues nearly a year later. Here's Clayton Neville.
14: As the one-year anniversary of the July 4th flooding that left 27 campers and counselors dead at Camp Mystic approaches, the camp filed for Chapter 11 bankruptcy reorganization this week. In bankruptcy filings in Houston, the camp listed its debt as more than $10 million. The camp along the Guadalupe River in the Texas Hill Country says that its assets are in the range of $100,000 to $500,000. Families of the victims filed a lawsuit last year seeking more than $1 million in damages, saying the camp operators failed to take the necessary steps to protect the girls. Camp owner Richard Eastland died in the flooding, and his family planned to reopen a portion of the camp this summer, but later changed those plans amid backlash from state leaders and from victims' families. I'm Clayton Neville.
13: Weather, we will have sunshine across the Metroplex on this Thursday with highs in the mid-90s. It's 79 in Dallas and 80 in Fort Worth. Keep connected, DFW, for the latest on the conflict with Iran. 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I'm Mark Mayfield.
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24: A better life with Dr. Sanjay Gupta.
25: A colleague of mine went to a meeting of the primetime seniors the other week. There are programs like this all over the country for people in their 60s, 70s, 80s, and beyond to stay active. It's not just something to keep older folks busy. It helps to keep their bodies in shape and their brains sharp. Showing up with a good attitude is a must, and research shows that having the right mindset actually does lead to better physical aging. So if you need some suggestions to boost your positivity, experts we talked to recommended focusing on goals, which can boost your confidence. Practice gratitude, they said. One of the seniors my colleague met told her that just waking up in the morning is, quote, better than the alternative. That's true. Focus on the things you can control. Diet and exercise, and very importantly, surround yourself with positive people, because that can be contagious. I'm Dr. Sanjay Gupta, helping you live a better life.
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27: Thursday, June 25th, 2026. I'm Aisha Hasni. There's been a lot of focus on Iran in the Middle East as of late, but is America's military ready for other potential conflicts around the world?
28: Size does matter. And right now, our fleet, when you compare us to China, they build ships 230 times faster than we do. And we've allowed our shipbuilding industry to atrophy over the past 30 years to a point that's really quite scary.
27: We speak with Montana Senator Tim Sheehy.
29: I'm Jessica Rosenthal. A new investigative report reveals the DEA allowed fentanyl-laced pills to be distributed rather than seizing them in an effort to catch the bigger fish behind the sale and trafficking of the fatal drug.
30: These are fentanyl shipments that the DEA was aware of. The only thing that didn't happen here was the drugs just weren't seized. And this was an effort by these DEA investigative teams to not, quote, burn the wire, meaning don't compromise the investigation, try to fill it out to a bigger and broader indictment.
31: And I'm Joe Concha. I've got the final word on the Fox News Rundown.
27: President Trump continues to tout what the U.S. operations in Iran accomplished. Here he is in Pennsylvania earlier this week.
32: Now we're leaving Iran with no Navy, no Air Force, no anti-aircraft, no missile capability, no nuclear program. We're leaving them without any nuclear capacity, and they've agreed to that.
27: And despite concerns about the memorandum of understanding from both sides of the aisle, the Trump administration remains confident that they can reach a deal that can end Iran's nuclear threat.
28: Well, I think, first of all, it's important to, I think, make very clear. There's a lot of comparisons being made to JCPOA and Obama, and I think that's just not accurate.
27: Montana Republican Senator Tim Sheehy is a former Navy SEAL and a member of the Senate Armed Services Committee. We spoke Wednesday afternoon.
28: The JCPOA and Obama's efforts to negotiate with Iran were coming fundamentally from a position of weakness. They were placating a murderous regime that has been quite literally killing and murdering and maiming Americans for half a century. This is coming on the heels of the most devastating set of strikes in history. Trump has been the most aggressive president, really the only president we've ever had who stood up to the regime in both his first term with Soleimani and, of course, Midnight Hammer and the following epic fury strike. So this is not JCPOA, and I think it's important to remember that these MOU discussions are coming from a place of extreme military offensives that have caused massive damage to the regime, its personnel, and its leadership. That being said, we got to make sure the agreement actually reflects the outcomes we want, which is a weakened Iran who's no longer able to project power and terror around the region and around the world. And therefore, it's critical that the peace, we win the peace. We've won the fighting. Now we got to win the peace. And if we negotiate away the wins that we've had during the fight, then what was it all for in the first place? So we'll see where the negotiations end up. But I fully support the admin and their efforts here to try to find a position where we don't have to keep dropping bombs and keep fighting Iran. And of course, as a veteran of our wars, we of course don't want to send our boys and girls back into harm's way again.
27: One of the concerns that folks have had is unfreezing Iranian funds and giving them back some of their cash that we've sanctioned and frozen. I thought you brought up something really interesting this week. You said, well, if we're going to unfreeze their funds and use for buying food, for example, from American farmers, why don't we just hang on to that money and do it for them? Almost like what a parent would do with a naughty child. Like, let's hang on to the money, right?
28: That's exactly right. I mean, if part of the negotiation, which, again, I'm an Iran hawk, I'll say that very clearly. I don't think there's any negotiating with these murderous barbarians. I just don't. But that's not my job to decide. The president has made the decision. He wants to negotiate an end to this. So in that negotiation, if transferring of value, I'll say that, not funds, because I think transferring any funds to the Iranian regime is a terrible idea in a red line, because we know what they're going to do with it. They're going to buy rockets and bullets and bombs and fund terrorists. But let's say transferring value. If we're going to supply them with humanitarian aid to help rebuild their country, then we should be in control of those funds ourselves, and we should be buying and purchasing that aid and providing it to them directly. And we can't trust middlemen like Pakistan and Qatar to do it. They have a place in these discussions. I'm not saying that they don't, but Qatar has been laundering money and moving funds for terrorist groups for decades now. That's just an open fact. They don't deny it either. So to assume they're going to be stewards of the cash and ensure it doesn't go to bad places, that's not sufficient. So if we're going to provide funds and value to the Iranian regime in a way to reconstruct them post-war, we need to be in control of that process, or at the very least, a body that we have transparency into and some degree of control over, like an escrow account. I mean, we don't even close a real estate transaction to buy a house by giving the full amount to either party with no controls until the deal is settled. So we shouldn't be doing that either with the largest state sponsor of terror.
27: Let me ask you about military preparedness and readiness. It's a topic of conversation that's come up a lot in recent weeks because of so many naval assets that we've put in place in the Middle East. Of course, we've got other concerns all over the world, including the Taiwan Strait is a very important one as well that we're watching. There's an $80 billion ask from the Pentagon to continue to fund this situation with Iran.

0: seeing Canada and Australia and Western Europe start to devolve towards kind of this socialist brand with, you know, who knows what going on in all those places. Like, we're the last place that is really propping up the global economy with true entrepreneurial innovation capitalist growth. And whether Americans like it or not, that ability to protect those economies, our international seaways, our manufacturing, our innovative companies, does come pari passu with global investment in our military infrastructure, because that's how we keep our vital seaways open. That's how the Straits of Hormuz have been kept open for decades. That's how the Straits of Malacca and the Taiwan Strait and the Panama Canal and the Suez Canal and Bab el-Mandeb and every other strategic seaway in the world is kept open for freedom of navigation by our Navy. And although the price tag looks high, the percentage of GDP that we spend on the military is actually historically low right now compared to where we've been historically as a country. And additionally, spending the money now saves us a lot of money later, because if we can have the infrastructure and the proper weapon systems in place before we need them, not only does it help deter conflict, but ensures that if conflict arises, we can quickly be victorious and bring more of our men and women home alive. Instead of having, as we remember in World War II, most folks don't know the history of the first year of the war. Didn't go very well. Kind of got our butt kicked in every front because we had a combination of issues. We had lack of training and preparedness in our battle formations. We also didn't have very good technology. Our tanks were not as good as the Germans. Our planes were not as good as the Zeros. And we kind of got spanked from the Pacific to the North Africa. Yeah. And we learned a lot quickly, but we learned also the most core lesson we learned in that was we can't prepare for war after the war started. And we luckily bought into that ever since. And I hope we don't forget that.
1: Well, let's talk about our Navy, because, you know, there are people in this town that worry about, you know, how large our Navy is. Does it need to be larger? Do we need more ships? Do we need more naval assets in certain parts of the world? The last time you and I had a conversation, I was so fascinated with your point of view about where we could be better, where we could be putting our assets, places that are sort of like left open. So, you know, taking a look at where we have things right now, where could we be doing better? Where could we be moving our ships and our carriers and putting more emphasis, you know, of our military in different parts of the world that are hotspots for terrorism? We don't often talk about Northern Africa, but Northern Africa is a hotspot.
0: Yeah, I mean, I'd ask if we have 4 hours to talk, because that's how long it would take. But your question is spot on. You're thinking about things the right way. And you know, we are at our very core as a nation, a mercantile republic. We're a nation that we started as an economic engine. Yes, there were many other things that led to the founding of our nation, but we were inherently a business to begin with, and we depended on trade over the open oceans. And that's why the only constitutionally mandated branch of the military, all the other branches hate to hear this, is the U.S. Navy. To provide and maintain a Navy is in our Constitution, whereas the Army comes and goes because our framers were afraid of a standing Army. That's, of course, changed. We didn't have airplanes. We didn't have an Air Force yet, or a Space Force, of course. But the reason that's there is because we understood if America could not export its goods from our shores, we didn't have a nation. And if we couldn't bring people to our shores, we didn't have a nation. And therefore, freedom of navigation, which was one of the earliest ways the British and the Barbary pirates and other empires around the world placed pressure on our young nation, was capturing our vessels, capturing our sailors, and taking our goods that we produced or importing. So we understood very early on that having a sufficient Navy was our most important thing. Our Navy right now is not where it needs to be. And from a size perspective and a capability perspective, we have amazing sailors. We have amazing submarines. We do have incredible battlefield systems that can take the fight to the enemy. But size does matter. And quantity has a quality all its own. And right now, our fleet, when you compare us to China, they build ships 230 times faster than we do. Their shipyards can turn around repairs 90% faster than we can. Their ability to lay keels and push ships out is orders of magnitude larger than ours. And we've allowed our shipbuilding industry to atrophy over the past 30 years to a point that's really quite scary, because we felt the peace dividend was permanent. Pax Americana was here to stay. And we felt we don't need these big, expensive ships anymore. And then the problem, like we talked about a little bit earlier, is when we want to rebuild, when we make the decision it is time to reignite the arsenal of freedom, to fix the Army is a 1 or 2 year problem. We still make guns in America. We can still train the warfighters. We can still make uniforms and trucks and tanks. To fix the Air Force is a 5 year problem. We still make airplanes in America. We know how to do that. We're good at it. We haven't built ships in America in a meaningful way in a long time. Those skill sets, the welders, you know, the metalworking, the metallurgy, the shipyard, the actual.
1: Why haven't we?
0: Well, of course, as globalization hit, I mean, the shipbuilding industry in many ways is paralleled with our broader manufacturing base. America decided, you know, the Sloan School of Management, Jack Welch and GE through the 1990s, efficiency is all that matters. Let's take the heavy industries and push them to other countries because they're dirty and they're loud and they're not as profitable. And let's make our system based on financial optimization. That took those heavy industries, the beachfront real estate that was being used for naval shipyards. Man, that's a great real estate development. Get rid of that shipyard.

0: and put condos there. Or in the case of San Francisco Bay, the state of California essentially chased every single military base out of the Bay Area because they didn't want them there. And as a result, we lost invaluable and irreplaceable assets for the ability to not just build a Navy, but maintain it. So we're now at a moment where both parties are realizing we have underinvested in our fleet, both our merchant marine, our sea lift capacity, and also our combat service and subsurface capacity. Especially during COVID, we saw our shipyards, because you can't build a ship without putting a lot of people in there close together. We reduced manpower, and we haven't seen the recovery of our supply chains and our manpower from the COVID drought on either. So it's kind of been a series of impacts that have gotten to this point where the red light is blinking, saying, listen, we are at a critical point now.
1: So if you could, if someone gave you 5 to 10 more ships, maybe we need more, where would you put them now today?
0: Well, actually, not to dodge your question, but I think it's less about how many ships I can get today. If I had anything to do today, I'd open 2 new shipyards, one on each coast. I would make an agreement with South Korea, who builds ships fantastically well, to start stamping out 50 ships with stabilized specifications that are relatively cheap. Frigates, destroyers, and I would say these are the specs, start building them. And then finally, I'd reopen a lot of our bases that we stupidly closed during BRAC, Subic Bay, Philippines, Rosie Roads, Puerto Rico, NAS Bermuda, Iceland, Johnson Atoll, Midway, Wake, these far-flung bases that are a fraction of the cost to maintain of an aircraft carrier. And having those dry docks, those forward-positioned air bases where we can have regional and local support systems, so when our ships break, we don't have to quite literally bring them all the way back to the U.S., 7,000 miles away, to get them back into service. We need forward positioned shipyards, because we hope and expect that the next fight we fight will be near somebody else's shores. It'll be in the South China Sea, or it'll be in the Persian Gulf. And we need to have naval capacity forward positioned to be able to support those fights.
1: Fascinating. Senator Sheehy, great to have you on. Thanks for lending us your expertise today.
0: Of course. Thanks for having me.
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9: This is House Call for Health. A daily cup of Joe can give you an energy boost, but it could also protect against aging and possibly help ward off chronic diseases. For decades, research has linked coffee consumption to longer life and lower risk of chronic disease. Now scientists say they figured out how. Texas A&M researchers say it isn't the caffeine, but rather compounds in coffee which activate a receptor in the body, recognized for its role in aging, stress response, and disease. The study finding that compounds like polyhydroxy and plant-based polyphenols were much more active. But despite the apparent connection, more research needs to be done, with the researchers noting that current recommendations around coffee consumption are not changing. Researchers also say the study is mechanistic, focusing on how the biological process works instead of proving direct cause and effect. For more health news, go to foxnewshealth.com. 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
11: 5 seconds to the gold medal. 4 to the gold medal. This impossible dream comes true.
12: The jury took less than 2 hours to reach its verdict. Remarkably fast when you consider they had 33 separate murders to consider.
13: I can't say at this moment what other nations will not go to the Summer Olympics in Moscow. Ours will not go.
14: I aim to try and tap that great American spirit that opened up this completely undeveloped continent from coast to coast and made it a great nation.
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16: News as it happened. News as it happens.
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1: Good morning. It's Thursday, June 25th, 2026. I'm Ted Lindner. This is the Fox News Rundown. NATO's Secretary General is pushing back on criticism the alliance didn't do enough during the Iran war. Fox's Jared Halpern has more on this from the White House.
2: During a sit-down with President Trump, NATO Secretary General Mark Rutte spelled out NATO commitments during U.S. airstrikes on Iran.
3: When you look at the numbers, 4,000 to 5,000 U.S. planes taking off from bases in Europe in the 6 weeks this war took place.
2: Rutte also showed diagrams of increased defense spending by NATO members, describing it as the Trump trillion. President Trump has harshly criticized NATO leaders for not taking part in Iran operations, even while insisting the U.S. did not need the help of allies. At the White House, Jared Halpern, Fox News.
1: President Trump addressing the nation at the Great American State Fair, the kickoff to America 250 celebrations in Washington. Fox's Lucas Tomlinson is there at the National Mall, and he's got more.
4: If you like patriotism, you're going to like this. We heard from President Trump. When he walked out on stage, we saw F-35 stealth fighter jets flying overhead. We've seen multiple flyovers of B-2 stealth bombers, perhaps some of the same bombers that carried out Operation Midnight Hammer a year ago, and certainly Operation Epic Fury over the past 4 months. President Trump says with the flyovers that you're just seeing a little teeny bit of what's in store. We already heard from Freedom 250. Tomorrow, we're going to see 8 more flyovers here.
1: A Fox News poll shows 45% of registered voters think America's best days are behind us, rising from 39% in 2021. That's compared to 54% who think the country's best days are ahead, up from 43% in 2023. Texas Congressman Brandon Gill telling Fox's Ingram Angle knows Republicans love the country.
5: They love its people. 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
9: I'm Gianna Gelosi with your Fox True Crime Minute. New court filings in an Iowa murder case offer a glimpse of the prosecution's evidence in a fatal shooting that shook the real estate industry 15 years ago. 53-year-old Kristen Ramsey was arrested last month for first-degree murder in the April 2011 death of Ashley Auckland. Auckland was working an open house at a model townhouse when she was shot in the face and the chest at close range. Court documents say a woman who was in a neighboring townhome said she heard two loud noises a few seconds apart, then saw Ramsey by the model home's front door before she was seen by her car talking on her phone. The filings show that call was to an employee of the company that owned the development. At the time, Ramsey was a sales manager. After Ramsey drove off erratically, the witness went to the home and found Auckland unresponsive. Two search warrants were executed at Ramsey's home, including one carried out less than a month after the shooting. In both cases, the document says authorities found guns, illegal substances, and posters threatening violence. 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I'm Gianna Gelosi with your Fox True Crime Minute.
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10: The State of Israel came into existence in 1948. Although the United States was the first country to recognize Israel, they were under attack almost immediately. UN Representative Abba Iban speaks on Israel's nationhood.
11: It would seem to me that after 3,000 years, the time has arrived to accept Israel's nationhood as a fact. For here is the only state in the international community which has the same territory, speaks the same language and upholds the same faith as it did 3,000 years ago. How grotesque would be an international community which found room for 127 sovereign units and which did not acknowledge the sovereignty of that people which had given nationhood its deepest significance and its most enduring grace.
0: Stay tuned to hear more history as it unfolds before your ears. 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
12: I'm Ashley Dvorkin with a Fox Celebrity Profile with Jason Segel, Samara Weaving, and director Yorma Taconi for the dark comedy remake Over Your Dead Body. The story is full of outrageous action as it centers around a couple on a remote cabin getaway whose plans to kill the other go awry when strangers crash their trip.
13: Some of those scenes were really funny and we were laughing, and other ones felt really real and horrific and terrifying.
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14: I would take these long weirdo walks through Finland.
13: You knew everyone.
14: Yeah.
12: Ashley Dvorkin, Fox News.
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18: 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Simpson with a gun to his head.
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6: President Trump gathering top tech companies to sign a new agreement to help fuel the global AI race. Executives from companies like Amazon, Google, Meta, XAI, and OpenAI are agreeing to pay for all the energy needed to run their planned data centers. They hope it will reassure communities wary of having data centers in their backyard.
7: We're here this afternoon for a historic signing that will help keep down utility bills very, very substantially. And electricity prices for millions of Americans, and in many cases for a lot of people that don't really understand why they're going up, but they're not going to be going up, they're going to be actually going down.
6: The president says the tech companies will build their own power supplies and will end up strengthening local grids. Around 3,000 new data centers are under construction or planned in the U.S. The data centers are expected to account for as much as half of U.S. power demand for the rest of this decade. With Fox on Tech, Connor Hansen, Fox Business.
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5: 1974. Hank Aaron breaks Babe Ruth's record.
9: And delivering.
10: There is a contradiction when the executive branch is both investigatory and the subject of investigation. It is these events that forced the House, by a vote of 410-4, to set in motion this impeachment inquiry.
11: Greatness comes not when things go always good for you, but the greatness comes and you're really tested when you take some knocks. Some disappointments.
12: I, Gerald R. Ford, President of the United States, have granted, and by these presents do grant, a full, free, and absolute pardon unto Richard Nixon.
13: News as it happened then, news as it happens now.
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14: News. I'm Sue Guzman. Acting Venezuela President Delcy Rodriguez says at least 32 people are dead, 700 injured in a 7.2 and 7.5 magnitude earthquakes. These twin figures expected to rise. Secretary of State Marco Rubio says the U.S. is sending search teams, medical resources, and humanitarian aid. President Trump headlining Freedom 250's Great American State Fair Wednesday night after artists dropped out of the event, telling supporters he's restored faith in the country.
15: Tonight, as we stand on the edge of our 250th year of independence, I am thrilled to declare that America is back.
14: Senate Republicans holding a new vote on the War Powers Act, this time voting it down after President Trump told them yesterday that its passage is hurting peace negotiations with Iran. 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

0: is the Fox News Rundown. 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
1: First round of the NBA draft Tuesday. No big surprises. Taken first overall by the Wizards, A.J. Dabonsa from BYU. Then the Jazz went with Darren Peterson from Kansas. The Grizzlies took Cameron Boozer from Duke. The Bulls went with Caleb Wilson. The Clippers took Keaton Wagler. Three players from national champion Michigan drafted among the first 12 picks, including Merez Johnson Jr., who went to the Mavericks, now coached by former Michigan coach Dusty May. World Cup, Colombia advanced to the knockout round with a 1-0 win over the Democratic Republic of Congo. Cristiano Ronaldo scored twice. Portugal 5-0 over Uzbekistan. England and Ghana scoreless. Croatia beat Panama 1-0. That's your sports on the Fox News Rundown. Jared Max, Fox News.
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3: Now, the Major League Baseball Chief Communications Officer, Pat Courtney, decided to issue a warning to the Giants following the verses written on their hats. The writing on the cap violates our rules and consistent with normal practice. We have warned the players about future violations. Oh, shut up. Isn't it amazing? This is what we worry about in this country. This is the greatest country in the history of the world. We're not worrying about bombs exploding. We're not worrying about beheadings in the street. We're not worried about, in fact, not one child, at least this is according to Clay Travis, has ever starved to death in our country. This is what we're worried about right here. Major League Baseball players wearing a hat with a Bible verse on it. For Outkicks, don't at me. I'm Dan Dockich, and this is Fox News Rundown.
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5: Joe Concha.
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6: America is patently awesome. That is according to those visiting the country for the World Cup. Hi, everyone. I'm Joe Concha. Yes, there are several polls out there showing a huge divide between who is proud of this country and who is not. In 2001, for example, 25 years ago, 90% of Republicans were very proud to be Americans. 85% of Democrats were also proud to be Americans. This was before 9/11. In 2026, the number of Republicans has stayed exactly the same at that 90% level in terms of being proud to live in this country. But among Democrats, it's less than 3 in 10, 29%. If there is another word for pathetic, I'd love to hear it, because that's exactly what this described. I am certain there are plenty of people under the Obama administration or under the Clinton administration who were proud to be Americans, regardless of party, obviously based on that poll we just read from 2001 when Clinton was still in office. But now, Democrats are the angry party, the petulant party, the party that blames all of their problems on government and the system instead of their own choices as individuals, as humans. And their hatred for Donald Trump obviously guides much of that sentiment. And it's a whole bowl of wrong that even on our country's 250th anniversary, that one quarter of Democrats, according to the same poll, will fly a flag to celebrate America. Nine words. If you don't like it here, get out, please. And find that utopia somewhere else that does not exist in other parts of the world. I'm Joe Concha.
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11: A better life with Dr. Sanjay Gupta.
12: For decades, the prevailing wisdom for someone who's had a heart attack has been to put them on beta blockers for the rest of their life. But new research suggests that might not be necessary, and that the benefits of these medications probably taper off after a year or two. On the whole, and for the average person, beta blockers are very safe and very effective. But, as with any medication, they can come with a cost. A financial one, and also potential side effects. We're talking about things like fatigue, dizziness, dry mouth, dry eyes. I want to be clear when I say that you absolutely should talk to your doctor before starting or stopping any medication. Point is, if you're years out from a heart attack and you're in otherwise good health, you might want to ask your doctor about discontinuing beta blockers. You want to, of course, keep up a healthy lifestyle, diet, exercise, and sleep. I'm Dr. Sanjay Gupta, helping you live a better life.
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16: Good morning, everyone. We do have some overnight road work. It looks like they're pulling this up if you're traveling in the Sanger area on southbound 35 right around Lois. But there is about a 5 to 10 minute backup through there. And I'm seeing just a little bit of a stack up on the northbound side as you approach Rector. So that's going to cause a couple minute delay and they should be out of your way pretty soon. We do have a ramp closure right now. If you're in the Denton area, this is going to be the northbound side of 35W right as you merge with I-35E. And they're forcing you to take that ramp to go south on 35E. So that'll hold you up a couple of minutes. Our next update within 10 minutes with WBAP's first traffic on the ones. I'm Julie DeHardy.
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3: Good morning from the WBAP On Time Experts 24/7 Weather Center. Our weather is looking quieter and quieter and hotter over the next several days. Continental storm tracks are going to be diverted far north, it looks like, of the Dallas-Fort Worth area. They're going to be coming down through Colorado, Kansas, and Oklahoma rather than a little farther south. That means we're going to be a lot drier
8: and a lot warmer as high pressure continues to build over Texas right now, and we're not going to get out of it anytime soon. So here we go. Look for a high this afternoon of 96 degrees, winds out of the south, 15, 25 and gusty, partly cloudy and 77 overnight. Sunday to partly cloudy, windy and more humid tomorrow with a high of 97, heat stress 104. That's tomorrow Friday with a low of 78. Gusty south winds. Saturday, sunny, breezy and hot with a high of 98. And we're pushing 100 probably Sunday and Monday with gusty south winds. Eventually, we're going to have to start talking about our localized danger of wildfires. And we've had some pretty decent rain so far, but the rain's going to be cut off. And the winds are going to continue to dry out the atmosphere. Right now, we have 78 degrees in Fort Worth and 80 in Dallas. I'm meteorologist Brad Barton.
15: News brought to you by DeWitt & Dunn Financial Services. The Justice Department announcing the leader of what it says was an Antifa-affiliated group that carried out a terrorist attack on a Texas ICE facility last year has been sentenced to 100 years in prison. Florida Congressman Greg Subi saying that he's glad the Trump administration has designated Antifa as a domestic terrorist organization, telling Fox Business,
19: "You can peacefully protest in our country all you want, but the moment that turns violent and you start attacking law enforcement officers and you start attacking innocent people, then you've broken the law and you should be held accountable for that."
15: Seven additional defendants were sentenced to a combined 450 years in prison just 10 days before the one-year anniversary of the July 4th attack. The search for Gracie the giraffe continues in the Texas Hill Country. Media partner WFAA's Chris Lawrence with more.
20: Gracie went missing nearly 2 weeks ago in the Hill Country. A media outlet just reported she'd been found, but Gracie's owner says that's not true. They're still looking for her in Leakey, about 100 miles west of San Antonio. The owner is offering $5,000 for any information and even hired helicopter crews to search the rugged terrain.
15: Back-to-back earthquakes. More than 30 people have died in Venezuela. Fox's Jonathan Savage reporting.
21: The twin quakes had magnitudes of 7.2 and 7.5, the strongest to hit Venezuela in more than a century. Damage has been reported in several states. Rescuers are searching through collapsed buildings, and the number of dead is expected to rise. The U.S. Geological Survey suggests there's a 44% chance of more than 10,000 fatalities. In the capital, Caracas, which was badly hit, power is out for many, and the city's metro system and airport have been closed. Secretary of State Marco Rubio says the U.S. is deploying search and rescue teams, medical resources, and humanitarian assistance. Jonathan Savage, Fox News.
15: 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Gold prices continue to drop this morning as the U.S. dollar continues to strengthen. Rate increases by the Fed seem more likely. Spot gold fell 0.5% to $39.78 an ounce. Gold futures down 0.4% to $39.94. 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
15: Dallas Mavericks taking Toby Lawal from Virginia Tech as their second-round draft pick last night. The forward averaged over 12 points and 8.5 rebounds last season with the Hokies. Dallas also acquiring draft rights to Sevalod Ishchenko from the Lakers in exchange for cash consideration. He's from Russia, if you couldn't figure that out on your own. Texas Rangers dropping 2-3 to the Miami Marlins after their 4-2 loss yesterday at Lone Depot Park. Jock Peterson and Wyatt Langford each homered. Jacob DeGrom went six innings, giving up two runs on four hits and striking out eight batters. Texas will move on to Toronto, being a four-game series with the Blue Jays. That one begins tonight. First pitch at 6:07. Japan takes on Sweden in Arlington today in World Cup play. It's a biggie for them both, as Group F is still wide open. One group play game remaining. That one starts at 6 p.m. in Arlington. U.S. men's team also in action tonight against Turkey. That one won't start until 9 p.m. in Los Angeles, so none of us here on the morning show will catch it. A second NHL franchise could be coming to the Lone Star State. NHL Commissioner Gary Bettman said that the league is exploring putting a new team in Texas. Austin and Houston are the potential targets. The league currently has 32 teams. Most recently added the Seattle Kraken. They debuted in the 2021-22 season.
3: Way things are going here. Dallas could use a hockey team, couldn't
15: that's
3: they?
15: True, yeah. Yeah, okay, maybe they'll come to Dallas.
3: Because
15: we're not going to have one pretty soon.
3: There you go.
15: That's a look at sports. I'm Monty Cook.
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22: 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And DFW's most accurate forecast. From Chief Meteorologist Brad Barton on the Ones.
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2: It's Shell, it's BP, it's a lot of them. The oil prices have come down so much, and we are not seeing anything at the pump by comparison to what it should be. We should be, in my opinion, at $2.25 right now at the pump, and we're higher than that. And we are doing a big investigation on it. Yeah, they're not reducing the prices commensurate with what's happening. Look, we are sending out, think of it, 19 million barrels came out yesterday. That is a flood. That's like a gusher. That's an oil gusher. And they should be much lower, the gasoline prices, which really is what people see more than anything else, but the, you know, for their car. But the gasoline prices should be much lower at the pump. And the oil companies are possibly gouging. I hope they're not, otherwise they're going to be in big trouble. They're going to be in big trouble. We're not going to play games.
4: Yeah, the president's saying gas prices should be about 2.25 right now, and he has directed the Department of Justice now to investigate possible price gouging by those oil companies, and as you heard, he named them off.
23: I had 319 near Stately Brown Manor this morning. It was down a nickel overnight.
4: That's still so
23: from yesterday.
4: High.
23: Yeah, it's about a buck higher than what he's talking about.
4: I had to go in town yesterday because, you know, there's nothing in my town. So I had to go in town, and I took advantage of it because we're still holding at 306 in Hooterville. So just down the way, 303. So I gassed up there for 303.
23: Oh, you saved the 3 cents, but you drove 40 miles to do it.
4: Well, I had to go pick up some things. But anyway, So according to AAA, the national average is 393, down from about 452 a month earlier, which is still, like he said, insanely high. And like you had said, these prices are not coming down as fast as the oil prices that Hal normally reads us.
3: Yes, 319 driving in this morning. QT, 319.
4: That seems ridiculous. Yes. Like, it should not be that high still. And who knows? Because of this investigation he's announced, maybe we'll start seeing them come down today, tomorrow, on into the weekend.
3: You know, now, price gouging in a free market, can that happen?
4: And that's the thing I've never understood exactly. Now, look, a hurricane hits or something like that, and boom, all of the prices,
3: a
4: bag
3: of
4: ice is $40. Uh-huh. Yeah. But this, to me, is a little bit of a slippery slope, so I don't necessarily know how that would work.
23: If you're going to look at gas prices, which, by the way, 25 years ago or 20 years ago, I remember filling up as I was on my way to work and thinking, I cannot afford $3.42 a gallon for gas. This is 20 years ago. So,
4: what?
23: Yeah, 20 years ago in 2005, 2006, I remember driving to work, filling up for $3.42 and thinking, this is ridiculous.
4: I don't remember
3: You're
4: that.
3: Stoned.
23: No, I'm not stoned. I remember that specifically.
4: Yeah.
23: I remember where I was going and thinking, this has gotten ridiculous if these prices stay like this. And they eventually came back down again. This is 20 years ago.
4: Mm-hmm.
23: And so we're dealing with high gas prices now, comparatively speaking. But if he's going to check out price gouging, why don't you check out everything in the grocery store, everything at every store I go to, rent? I mean, you can virtually look at anything over the last 6 years, and the price has doubled and gone up 50% or doubled maybe. It's everything is ridiculously high. Why are we so focused on gasoline? It's been higher than this before.
4: Well, I think because that affects everything else. It's the trickle down. Well, but if oil prices are going down, you would think grocery prices would be coming down.
24: Well, again, the thing is, it's going to take several weeks for the cheaper oil to work its way into the gasoline refineries. So I just say give it a couple of weeks.
23: In 2011, I paid $4.95 for a gallon of gas in Washington, D.C.
4: How do you remember all of this?
23: I remember what I pay for things. You know, I'm a money guy. I remember things.
3: Because those were the days of bend over at the pump.
23: It was. Wow. Yeah, it was $4.95 a gallon. But that was directly in Washington. It was cheaper in Virginia, cheaper in Maryland.
4: Okay.
23: But we've seen these prices before. Everybody's griping about gas prices, and I completely get it. But the reality of it is everything is expensive right now. And if this is gouging, why don't we look into that?
4: Yeah, no, I'm right there.
23: This is not gouging.
3: Even back in 2011, when it was still Trump's fault back then.
23: It was. Somehow, through a series of events too complicated to explain here, it was Donald Trump's fault.
4: Orange
3: exactly,
4: man.
3: Yes.
4: I know it.
3: It was the Donald Trump and the Republicans' fault.
4: Always.
3: Yeah.
4: Always.
23: All right, coming up at 5:17, we have the five things you need to know, including a couple of big earthquakes to our neighbors down south. 5:11, traffic and weather now with Julie DeHardy.
16: We have an accident now reported if you're in the Sanger area, and this is going to be on the northbound side, right around Rector on the right side of the roadway. The right lane is blocked in the exit, and that was backing everybody up just a couple of minutes, and they were dragging the traffic right around Bell's on the southbound side and trying to get that out of your way. So right now, traffic's backed up about 5-10 minutes. They still have your exit ramp blocked from 35W northbound right at the 35 merge. They force you onto the southbound ramp, and that is causing a little bit of a delay right now. I'm seeing some backed up traffic right around 24-49, so it looks like they're getting ready to try and clear this, but right now it is holding folks up for a few minutes. And there's an accident in the left lane if you're traveling 30 westbound at Ferguson, and that's going to hold you up for 2 or 3 minutes. Our next update within 10 minutes with WBAP's First Traffic on the Ones. I'm Juwiti Hardy.
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0: Tehran has agreed to allow those nuclear inspectors into the country, and the UN agency that would oversee that process agrees with them.
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3: Drive a seat.
4: Good morning. It's 519. Carla Marion's here. That's Hal J. I'm Ernie Brown. It's time for five things you need to know.
5: At least 30 people are known dead after a massive twinned earthquake. Two of them actually struck Venezuela yesterday, toppling many buildings and leaving at least 700 others injured. That death toll is expected to climb. One of the quakes, a 7.5, was the strongest to hit Venezuela in more than a century. The other was a 7.2. And a powerful quake struck off Japan's northern coast. That 7.2 magnitude quake left at least 10 people hurt.
4: And while we're on the subject, a rural area of Northern California felt its strongest earthquake since 1940 yesterday morning, but it caused only mild shaking. That one was a 5.6. Now, the four quakes happened within the Pacific Ring of Fire, which accounts for the majority of the world's earthquakes. The Venezuelan quake, however, originated from a different tectonic setting.
5: President Donald Trump says he is instructing the Justice Department to investigate oil companies for not lowering gas prices at the pump in line with falling costs, accusing them of price gouging. He named several of the big oil companies. Mr. Trump says gas prices better start going down a lot faster than what he's seen.
4: A Texas judge was awarded more than $600,000 after she was disciplined for refusing to perform same-sex marriages, citing her religious beliefs. McLennan County Justice of the Peace Diane Hensley was publicly admonished in 2019 for refusing to perform gay weddings. Hensley said her Bible-believing Christian conscience prevented her from adhering to the state's code of conduct.
5: Well, it turns out that the giraffe, Gracie, is still missing, despite reports to the contrary. She's been on the lam now for nearly 2 weeks, despite an extensive search. The nearly four-year-old giraffe, described as having rounded ears. We'll get to that in a moment.
4: That giraffe is already in Mexico by now.
5: She escaped from Cedar Hollow Ranch near Leakey, which is outside of San Antonio. There's a $5,000 reward out, Hal. Yeah,
6: you're going to laugh at me, but I'm being very serious.
5: Okay.
6: That giraffe is with Savannah Guthrie.
4: You think so?
6: I mean, yeah, mom.
4: He's going to be on
6: Savannah Guthrie's mom.
5: But do you?
4: I was expecting him to see as a co-host on the Today Show.
6: Exactly. Yeah, yeah.
5: How do you lose a giraffe? B. How hard is it to find?
4: Well, there's a bigger question. There's a bigger question. Didn't they find a giraffe yesterday?
5: No.
4: How many giraffes are on the loose?
5: I know it. And the memes are coming in. And I love the one that says, Texas is so big, they've lost a giraffe.
6: Look up.
4: Yeah.
5: Poor Gracie.
4: All right. Traffic and weather. Here's Julie DeHardy.
7: We do have a problem with road work this morning if you're trying to get through Denton. They are in the process of dragging the traffic through on 35W, but your ramp right now, as you merge up with I-35E, that is closed. They force you onto the southbound side. So they're dragging the traffic through as you come from 2449, and that's where I'm seeing the delay. It's going to hold you up for at least 15 minutes right now. And then further up the road, we have an accident on the northbound side of I-35 at Rector. They're blocking the right lane in the exit, so there's a couple-minute delay for you through that area. And we've got an accident I-30 at Ferguson. This is going to be the westbound side. We've got a couple of left lanes blocked. Traffic's almost back to Buckner. That's going to be about 10 minutes. Our next update within 10 minutes with WBAP's first traffic on the ones. I'm Julie DeHart.
8: From the WBAP on-time experts, 24/7 weather center. Sunny to partly cloudy, windy and hot. And it's going to be like that from here on through the middle of the next week, pretty much. 96 for the high this afternoon, 77 for the low tonight. Going to step that up to 97 tomorrow. Gusty south winds up to 30 miles per hour. That's Friday afternoon. Saturday, pretty choppy out on the lakes, I'm afraid. 97 for the high. Make that 98 Saturday afternoon. Winds out of the south up to 30 miles per hour. And then we're going for 100 Sunday and Monday. Right now, 78 degrees in Fort Worth, 80 in Dallas. I'm meteorologist Brad Barton.
6: Now that on the Clarity Windows and Doors Newsline, I've been asked to introduce this lady who I love dearly. It's Fox News number one reporter, Tanya J. Powers. How proud are we as Americans, Tanya J. Powers? I just need you to sing a few lines. And I'm proud to be an American. Tanya, come on.
9: The least you could have done was to let me know I needed to roll tape on this because, seriously, please send me the air check from that. I will treasure it as long as I breathe. I'm not kidding about this.
4: See, I told you, Hal.
6: Well, where are you going to sing or not?
4: Apparently not.
6: No, okay.
9: Not even for you, Hal. I'm
6: okay.
9: So sorry.
6: All right.
9: I would like for y'all to retain your listeners this morning.
6: Okay.
9: So I don't want to hurt your quarter hour here. So I'm not.
6: Oh, okay. Very good. Very good.
9: Yeah.
4: All right. So tell us about this poll. It's America 250 on our semi-quincentennial.
9: Hey, that's you got it. You nailed that on the first try.
5: Yeah, he does that quite often.
9: Most of us keep struggling with the semi-quincentennial. Like, we got to stop at, like, it confuses a lot of people, but I'm very proud of you. It turns out that 53, there's patriotic in this poll, and there is where you think the country is versus where it's going.
4: Mm-hmm.
9: Okay, these are two separate questions that they ask. Overall, as far as the patriotic part, 7 in 10 voters say they're patriotic. And I should back up and tell you, this is a Fox News poll. This is not an online poll or a call in with what you think. This is a legitimate, actual poll. They did this between June and 12th and 15th.
4: Okay.
9: Our polling staff. As far as where the country is today, if they're proud of the country, what they think of the direction it's going, 53% of voters say they're proud of the country today. That's down about 5 points since last year. It is higher than during the Biden administration and during President Trump's first term in office, when the number was 51%. The pride in the country does vary by generation from what they found in this poll. They say that those more than half of the people age 45 and up say they're proud of the country. Those under age 45 say they aren't. About 8 in 10 Republicans say they're proud of the country today, compared with 3 in 10 Democrats and 4 in 10 Independents. Views on patriotism are more positive. The majorities across all partisan groups consider themselves patriotic. 9 in 10 Republicans, 6 in 10 Democrats, and about a little more than half of Independents. So as far as, you know, who feels like they're patriotic, it seems like across the board you've got majorities that say that they are.
4: Hal, did you get that middle part there?
5: I know it, yeah.
6: I know, yeah. Could you go back and repeat that for me?
4: Hal missed out on this.
6: But you got these. You have these factions now. It's almost like the Republican Party and the Socialist Party, not the Democrat Party anymore, and the Mamdanis and those. I'm not asking you for an opinion. I'm just saying it seems there's a trend going that of people that really don't care about America. They're socialists.
4: We're seeing the world through the lens of politics,
6: yes,
4: as opposed to the lens of our own eyes.
6: This is why Ernie's better at this than I am.
9: there is definitely a divide as far as the way people see, you know, how things are going, for sure. I mean, that's what this poll backs that up. I think, you know, anecdotally, we've probably seen that for a while now. It's interesting when you start looking at the, who feels like they're patriotic through the lens of like MAGA or white evangelicals, or like 9 in 10 MAGA Republicans say they are patriotic, 8 in 10 among white evangelical Christians, voters 65 and up, and non-MAGA Republicans, white voters, 75% of white voters express higher levels of patriotism than non-white voters.
4: All right, Tanya, listen, I want you to, you said you have a polling staff. This is what I want you to ask them. Tell them to ask this next time.
9: Okay.
4: Those who watch TikTok and those who don't.
5: Mm.
4: I'd be curious to know what the divide would be there. I'll bet it would be 95-10 or 95-5. There's a lot of crap on TikTok.
9: The conservative TikTok influencers are definitely out there.
5: Yeah, they are.
9: I mean, if your algorithm is bringing you content from like a certain side of the political spectrum, you are going to get inundated with it no matter what. I would argue that it's there's a lot more of that out there than you may realize.
4: Let's get rid of algorithms. Let's just let everybody just see. Here we go. I'm going to tune in, and this is what's there. You know, this is the latest thing to be posted.
5: A hodgepodge.
4: Yeah, I hate algorithms.
5: I know it.
9: Yeah, I think you're saying what a lot of people think.
4: 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All right. Well, this is Tanya J. Powers. Remember, Tanya, Hal loves you.
6: Mm-hmm. 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
21: For years, we've been talking about both the positive and negative effects of being on social media. And I would say, by and large, for older adults, social media is net positive. Not all positive, but net positive. Helps them keep in touch with friends and stay social. But for younger people, social media use, especially heavy use, tends to be net negative. In fact, according to this year's World Happiness Report, youth who use social media more than 5 hours a day reported a lower level of well-being. And researchers who study this sort of thing found that many teens wish these platforms didn't even exist, and yet they can't seem to stop using them. Experts we talked to largely suggested two things. Ideally, along with your friend group, take some time offline. Also, try to recurate your algorithm, so it shows you posts that'll make you feel good. I'm Dr. Sanjay Gupta, helping you live a better life.
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24: 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I'm Monty Cook from the WBAP 24-hour Breaking News Center.
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7: Watching this problem on I-30 at Ferguson, and they've taken it out of the left lanes and moved it over to the right and moved it forward up around Samuel Longview. They're going to be on the right side of the roadway. So traffic's still backed up as you're coming from Buckner, so you're going to need an extra 5 or 10 minutes to get through there. We also have a wreck on the northbound side of I-35. This is at Rector Road in Sanger. And it looks like we've got the right lane and the exit block there. So a couple minute delay, and they're still dragging the traffic trying to get these ramps open, 35W northbound at 35E. So right now traffic is backed up toward Crawford Road, and that's going to hold everybody up about 20 minutes. Our next update within 10 minutes with WBAP's first traffic on the ones. I'm Juwiti Hardy.
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0: From the WBAP On-Time Experts 24-7 Weather Center, we're looking at sunny to partly cloudy, windy and hot conditions this afternoon, with a high today around 96, low tonight 77. High tomorrow, 97. Saturday's high, 98. You see where we're going here. Winds will be very strong out of the south all through the weekend, by the way. I don't think we have much to worry about in terms of wildfire yet. All the vegetation is lush and green, but these gusty south winds will tend to dry things out. And they're going to be with us probably through at least the middle of next week. And we're looking at highs near 100 this weekend. Right now, 78 degrees in Fort Worth, 80 in Dallas. I'm meteorologist Brad Barton.
24: Republicans and Democrats concerned about the White House deal to end the war with Iran. Lawmakers afraid the lifting of sanctions and unfreezing assets could allow Iran to rebuild its missile and drone stockpiles. Treasury Secretary Scott Bessent pushes back on Fox's special report, saying economic relief could be temporary.
1: The Iranians were always selling oil. It was going to China, but at a discount. It is a carrot that we can always pull back. We want them to see what it feels like not having the sanctions on. And then we can always put them back on.
24: President Trump and administration officials say some of that money will be used to buy American agricultural products like wheat and soy. Explosive testimony in the trial of Johnson County Sheriff Adam King.
6: King's former chief deputy, James Salter, testified the three-term sheriff retaliated against him after Salter reported female employee sexual harassment to the district attorney's office. If convicted of the felony corrupt influence, oppression, and perjury charges, King faces automatic removal from office and up to 10 years in state prison. Today is the third day of testimony in the trial at the Cleburne Justice Center. Cameron Fairchild, WBAP News.
24: President Trump helped kick off the Great American State Fair last night. Fox's Kevin Uretsky explains.
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13: 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We will mark 250 years of glorious American freedom.
8: 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Kevin Uretsky, Fox News.
24: 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Crude oil slide continues this morning, reaching levels not seen before the start of the war with Iran. Brent crude dropped 1.7% to $72.46 a barrel. West Texas Intermediate down 1.6% to $69.19. 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
24: Dallas Mavericks took Toby the Wall from Virginia Tech as their second-round draft pick last night. The forward averaging over 12 points and 8.5 boards last season with the Hokies. Dallas also acquired draft rights to Sevalod Ishchenko from the Lakers in exchange for cash considerations. He's from Russia, if you couldn't figure that one out. Texas Rangers dropping 2-3 to the Miami Marlins after their 4-2 loss yesterday at Lone Depot Park. Jock Peterson, Wyatt Langford each homered. Jacob DeGrom went 6 innings, giving up 2 runs on 4 hits, striking out 8 batters. Texas moving on to Toronto. They'll begin a 4-game series with the Blue Jays tonight. First pitch at 6:07. Japan taking on Sweden in Arlington today in World Cup play. It's biggie for them both. Group F still wide open with one group play game remaining. That one will start at 6 p.m. The U.S. men's team also in action tonight against Turkey. That one won't start until 9 p.m. in Los Angeles. And a second NHL franchise could be coming to the Lone Star State. NHL Commissioner Gary Bettman said the league exploring putting a new team in Texas with Austin and Houston as the potential targets. League currently has 32 teams. They most recently added the Seattle Kraken, who debuted in the 2021-2022 season. I guess I should have said they just released the Kraken.
25: You know what would be interesting to see if another team other than a Longhorn sports team would go over in Austin? I don't think it would.
24: I don't think it would either. I think they'd be better off trying to go to Houston.
25: UT is UT.
24: Right.
26: I don't know that they would put it in Austin. I think they'd have to put it somewhere because they're trying to get all of Central Texas. They want San Antonio,
3: New Braunfels and Austin. They want that whole corridor.
4: Yeah.
3: So they
4: Lukenbach.
3: Well, that's in the wrong part of the state.
4: Oh, okay.
3: Yeah,
7: what about Leakey?
4: Leakey.
7: It's in the news
4: right. Yeah.
5: Yeah. They could call him that.
4: Hillsboro.
5: Leakey Bum Steers.
4: There you go.
3: Okay.
5: That's a look at sports. I'm Monty Cook.
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3: Big earthquake in Venezuela, big earthquake in Japan. Moderate earthquake in Northern California. This is what it sounded like at the Caracas Airport. Earthquake hits, building shaking, people running for their lives.
14: Horrifying. The video is absolutely terrifying.
4: You ever been in one?
14: I have not. I have family that has, of course, being in Mexico City.
4: Yeah, well, without a doubt. Anna and I were in one in Memphis. It's the darndest feeling.
14: Memphis.
4: Yeah.
14: Uh-huh. Oh, I can't even imagine.
3: Yeah. There's one in San Diego and three in Seattle.
4: Is that right?
14: Oh, yeah. I'll take a tornado over an earthquake any day of the week.
3: This is how weird it was in San Diego. I was sound asleep. It was 1 o'clock in the morning, and my bed just kind of rose up. Boom. And I said, my damn neighbors. That's the first thing that went through my mind is my downstairs neighbors did something to make my bed jump up.
4: Yeah, we had some cracked sidewalks in Memphis, and I remember everything shaking on the walls. And it was a pretty good one, but it was considered minor compared to what these folks are going through in Venezuela.
14: Yeah, I cannot imagine. There were two. There was a 7.5 and a 7.2.
3: Yeah. And they were within 40 seconds apart of each other. One's finally stopped, and everybody, thank goodness, and here comes another one. Almost as big. All right, let's play What Year Was It? Brought to you by Advanced Hair Restoration.
14: We have two tickets to send you to Daughtry's 20 Years Unplugged Tour coming to the Majestic Theater in Dallas, November 14th. We'll take caller 5 right now. The number, 800-288-9227. Listen to the clues and then tell us what year was it.
27: Pursuant to the sentence,
28: it was June.
27: Timothy James McVeigh has been executed by lethal injection.
28: Timothy McVeigh is put to death for the Oklahoma City bombing.
27: He was pronounced dead at 7:14.
28: In television news,
29: you are a meathead.
28: Archie Bunker star Carol O'Connor dies at the age of 76.
29: Will you stifle yourself?
28: On the big screen,
30: I believe you were expecting me.
29: Yes.
28: Nicole Kidman and Ewan McGregor star in Moulin Rouge.
31: I require a contract that binds Satine to me exclusively.
28: Number one from the film soundtrack. Lady Marmalade, Christina Aguilera, Little Kim, Maya, and Pink. What year was it? 2000, 2001, or 2002?
3: 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Let's see if we can dig somebody up who knows the answer next.
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3: All right, we have three choices today, 2000, 2001, and 2002. David in Dallas is our contestant, Hal, and he's seeking your help.
4: Hey, David, how you doing, pal?
35: Good morning to you, sir. How are you?
4: I'm doing fine. I'm just going to be guessing on this one. I'm going to tell you that right now. They put Timothy McVeigh. What do you mean, shocker, Monty?
5: I'm sorry, I didn't know my mic was hot.
4: Timothy McVeigh was put to death. Carol O'Connor, you know he was as liberal as a person can get.
14: Really?
4: And he had to act the part of a highly conservative guy on TV.
14: I did not know that.
4: I thought that was pretty good acting.
14: Wow.
4: You know, yeah. Moulin Rouge and Oulé vous couchez avec moi ce soir.
25: for Lady Barbalot.
35: Easy for you to say.
26: I had some of that for dinner last night.
25: Exactly.
4: Yes. Cold potato soup.
25: That's the line I used to pick up Ann. Yeah. I'm going to guess 2001 because that's right in the middle of the years. Yep. I'm just guessing 2001.
14: That's the Hal strategy, right down the middle.
25: Yes, right down the middle.
14: All right, David, are you going to go with Hal with 2001 or are you going to go on your own?
35: I think he's got it today. We'll stay with 2001.
25: Okay.
14: Let's find out if you're a winner.
28: McVeigh executed, Archie Bunker gone, Moulin Rouge burning up the box office, and Lady Marmalade at number one. The year? 2001.
14: Yeah. Yeah. Dave, congratulations, sir.
25: You're going to go see Daughtry. That's now awesome. Spell it.
4: Don't worry about it. We'll still give you the tickets.
25: Okay. Yeah. Yeah, still
14: right. He'll still get the tickets. Very good. Hang on. Joseph will get your information off the air. David will get you these tickets. Thank you so much for playing What Year Was It on WBAP. We're going to do it again this morning at 8:37.
26: All right. Let's talk about AI coming up at 5:47. There is one model out there that's just months from being able to take down governments, is what they're telling me.
14: Yay.
26: We'll see. Traffic and weather. Here's Julie DeHardy.
0: We've got a new wreck for you on I-35E. This is southbound at Ewing Avenue. It's in the tunnel. The right lane is blocked. It's not causing a big delay. Traffic's light on the southbound side, so just be careful as you move through there. Seeing a little bit of heavy traffic, though, on the northbound side as you're trying to move from 8th Street and into the downtown Mixmaster. That'll take you about 5 minutes. We're a little bit crowded on I-30. We had that earlier problem that they cleared right around Ferguson. So as you come from Buckner into downtown, that's going to take you about 15 minutes. And we do still have the accident in Sanger, northbound I-35 at Rector, the right lane and the exit are blocked, and it is starting to stack us up for about 2 or 3 minutes. Our next update within 10 minutes with WBAP's first traffic on the ones. I'm Julie Hardy.
1: From the WBAP on-time experts, 24-7 Weather Center, sunny to partly cloudy and 96 this afternoon. This is the coolest day of the next five. 96 today, south winds 15 to 25 and gusty, low tonight 78. More of the same tomorrow, gusty south winds with a high of 97. Saturday and Sunday, the wind speeds come up to maybe 30, 35 miles per hour. Saturday, 98, maybe 99 degrees. Sunday and Monday both look to be around 100. Right now, it's 78 degrees in Fort Worth, 80 in Dallas. I'm meteorologist Brad Barton.
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3: The challenge was created by entrepreneur and author Andy Frisella, who calls it a, quote, transformative mental toughness program and an Ironman for your brain. So here's what it entails. Eat a structured diet with no alcohol, drink a gallon of water, read 10 pages of nonfiction, take a progress photo, and complete 2 45-minute workouts, one of them outdoors, every day for 75 days. Quite a challenge. We asked CNN fitness contributor Dana Santis about this, who reminded us that sustainable fitness isn't about punishment or proving discipline through extremes. It's about building habits that integrate into your lifestyle in a way that feels supportive and repeatable. If you ask me, that's going to be the key to long-term success. I'm Dr. Sanjay Gupta, helping you live a better life.
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26: 549, it's the morning news on WBAP. Now, here's one that'll keep you up at night. A lot of people are really anti-AI. They're not really into it. I kind of think it's interesting. Kind of fun to mess around with a little bit, but a lot of people don't like it.
14: And what I think is interesting is that you think it's interesting, but my teenagers don't.
26: Yeah.
14: And you would think the cutting like edge technology, the latest this and that, that the younger people would be just
25: all over it. Yeah.
26: They're not.
14: But they're
26: my nephews are the same way. They hate it. I made a little meme for them, you know, put them in an action movie poster, and this is just creepy. Don't do this.
14: I made a song out of some of our texts, you know, with Donald and Dean, and send it to them. They're like, yeah, Mom, that's great. Thanks.
26: Yeah, they don't like it.
14: I made a whole song for you guys.
26: Signal agencies in Australia, the U.S., the U.K., New Zealand, and Canada sound the alarm over, it's called Fable. It's by a company called Anthropic. It's a public intervention by signals agencies. Nobody wants anybody to use, especially foreign nationals, this new AI tech called Fable. It said AI would help us improve cyber defense over time, but it also accelerates the speed, scale, and sophistication of cyber threats. Frontier AI models anticipated to exceed current industry expectations, fundamentally transforming both offensive and defensive cyber capabilities.
14: But in your tease, you said it could bring down the government, and that's what I'm here for.
26: Yeah, that's what it said. Cyber risk can no longer be treated as a technical issue. It's a core business risk and leadership responsibility. Now, this is made, if you've ever heard of Claude, the Claude AI.
25: Uh-huh, yeah.
26: I used Claude the other day, and I asked about Fable. And I said, are you guys getting a fair shake? And they said, yes, we're getting a fair shake. This can be a very dangerous AI. It is more cutting edge than anything you've ever witnessed.
14: All right. How soon then until they bring down the government?
26: I'm not sure if they're going to work to do that or not, but they're worried about foreign governments getting a hand in this stuff.
25: Actually, AI basically is technology out of control, isn't it?
26: Is that fair? That's the way it's being portrayed. Everybody thinks of Terminator, you know, the movie Terminator and such. We always apply new things to what we saw in the movies. But based on what this is AI that is beyond anything we've dealt with before.
25: Fable
26: is what it's called, made by Anthropic. They say you people are worried about nothing. Even Claude, their own consumer grade level AI, said, yeah, it's something to be concerned about.
25: Mm-hmm. It's getting to where I can't keep up anymore.
26: Yeah.
25: You know what? I pay monthly or a yearly subscription to Perplexity.
14: Okay.
25: And that's what I use because Perplexity, they tap into a bunch of different AI websites.
14: And you can use it for a lot of good.
26: You can.
14: Know?
25: Oh, yeah. That's what
14: health
25: I do. That's
14: questions,
25: what I would, yeah.
14: Date night ideas, yeah. For example, for you and Anne. If you hit a rut.
26: I made a picture of Hal riding a giraffe.
14: Yeah.
26: So it's a lot of good being done.
25: Ernie's pretty good with AI.
14: He is. Yeah, he's a wizard.
25: Yeah.
26: You see the private collection. All right, coming up, we're going to check on gas prices, traffic, and weather. Here's Julie DeHarty.
0: We do still have the accident in Sanger. If you're on northbound 35, right around Rector, the right lane and the exit were blocked. And traffic is backed up about 5, maybe 10 minutes at the most. Seeing a little bit of a crowd starting to form now on 635 LBJ. As you're coming anywhere from Osei Garland Road around toward 75, that's going to take you about 5 to 10 minutes. We do have another accident westbound I-30 at Westmoreland. I don't see a big backup, so just move through there cautiously. I'm seeing a little bit of heavy traffic coming off of 175 onto 45, and then northbound over to I-30. That's going to take you about 5 to 10 minutes. Our next update within 10 minutes with WBAP's first traffic on the ones. I'm Juwiti Hardy.
1: From the WBAP on-time experts 24-7 Weather Center, first real heat wave of summer is on the way. Sunny to partly cloudy with a high of 96 this afternoon. South winds 15 to 25 and gusty. Low tonight 77. Tomorrow 97. Saturday 98 with heat stress index up toward 103. And winds Saturday afternoon will be up to 35 miles per hour gusty. It's more of the same on Sunday and Monday. And by Sunday and Monday, we're looking at highs in triple digits. Right now, it is 78 degrees in Fort Worth and 80 in Dallas. I'm meteorologist Brad Barton.
26: 5:54, that means it's time for Hal to tell us all about gas prices in DFW, our segment called Hal's Got Gas.
25: Okay, I've changed up just a bit. I'm using the Gas Buddy app.
0: Ooh.
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0: Okay.
25: I don't know why that is.
0: So you've got the latest, most up-to-date numbers.
25: The Gas Buddy app. By the way, driving in QT, in Grand Prairie, and also as you get into Dallas, $3.19 a gallon.
26: That's what I saw near me, too.
25: Wow. Is that right? Yeah. $3.19?
0: We're holding at $3.06 in Hooterville.
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25: Were you really?
4: Thank you.
25: Wow. 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Sam's Club on Wheatland, $2.97. 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Murphy on Campbell Road, $2.99. Okay, now then to check it out, the Fort Worth area. Let's see here. Let's go to Murphy on North Tarrant Parkway, $2.95. Okay, and by the way, these prices are for regular gas credit card only.
26: Okay, all right. Okay.
25: You can go to their website and get it. 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Go to the news drop down and go down to the gasoline prices, you know, Pump Watch.
26: Mm-hmm. Okay.
25: What it's called. But there you are. I mean, there's some $2.95 gas around, but there's also that $3.19 driving in, and that's a quick trip price.
26: Yeah.
0: That's crazy.
25: I don't know. I do. The argument goes on, doesn't it?
0: Yeah. It does.
25: I don't know.
26: Coming up at 6:07, it apparently was Earthquake Wednesday yesterday around the world.
0: Indeed, and straight ahead, a court case against a controversial church gets dismissed. What is that about? Monty Cook has that in the rest of your 6 o'clock news next.
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3: 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Ask them how the posts in their feed make them feel. These apps are built to be addictive, so kids, all of us in fact, will keep coming back for more, even when we are made to feel worse. It's bizarre. You might need to help your son or daughter reset their algorithm by unfollowing certain accounts and following or interacting with more positive ones. They might need suggestions of other healthier things to do, or to see you leading the way by example and putting your own phone away. In the run-up to bedtime, everyone's phone should go away, no questions asked. And if you need some help, sort of, I guess, resetting expectations, try engaging parents of your kids' friends for a more coordinated effort. I'm Dr. Sanjay Gupta, helping you live a better life.
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26: 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I'm Monty Cook from the WBAP 24-hour Breaking News Center.
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0: Looking at Sanger, and it looks like we have two different issues here on the northbound side of I-35, one right around Chapman, and then back at Rector, there's a wreck there in the right lane and on the exit, so you probably got a 30-minute ride through there. And now I'm getting an accident reported in the right lane on the North Loop eastbound at Boulevard 26. Already backing you up through roof snow, so that's going to add probably 10 minutes to your drive. Our next update within 10 minutes with WBAP's first traffic on the ones. I'm Julie DeHardy.
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1: From the WBAP On-Time Experts 24-7 Weather Center. We're going to be sunny to partly cloudy, windy and hot today. High of 96, low tonight 77. More of the same tomorrow. The high of 97 degrees. Heat stress index 104. Again, the south winds actually help, although they're going to be drying out the atmosphere over the next several days as well. Sunday, we're up to 99. Saturday, we're up to 99, and we're hitting 100 this weekend. Right now, 77 degrees in Fort Worth and 78 in Dallas. I'm meteorologist Brad Barton.
26: President Trump met with Republican lawmakers yesterday after he canceled the signing ceremony for the 21st Century Road to Housing Act. He wants them to pass a voting rights bill and do away with the filibuster first. President let them know he wasn't happy. Fox's Chad Pergram at Capitol Hill reporting.
20: We like everybody really in the room. I don't like a few people, but that's okay. I think you know who they are.
29: The president verbally sparred with GOP Louisiana Senator Bill Cassidy. The president ditched Cassidy in the Louisiana primary. Cassidy then voted to hamstring the president on Iran.
30: The president didn't want to hear my question, interrupted me. I didn't care to be interrupted, and I'm not going to be bullied when I'm trying to get answers for the American people. And so escalated from there.
29: The president demanded Republicans kill the filibuster to pass the Save America Act, but that remained stalled.
26: The Save America Act would require Americans to prove citizenship when registering to vote and show photo ID at the polls. State Majority Leader John Thune said the GOP does not have the votes.
4: A federal judge has dismissed a lawsuit against Gateway Church as well as its founder, Robert Morris. WFAA's Chris Lawrence with details about the case.
5: It accused Gateway of fraud, alleging church leaders lied to the congregation. The church told them 15% of tithes or voluntary contributions would go towards global mission work. But the judge tossed the case, saying the court would violate the First Amendment if it tried to define what a religious organization sees as outreach work. Gateway applauded the decision. The lawsuit was filed months after founder Robert Morris stepped down due to allegations of child sex abuse dating back to the 1980s. Morris pleaded guilty in Oklahoma and spent 6 months in prison. In a new statement, he says he never misled the congregation in his time leading Gateway.
4: Millions of Americans across the Great Plains and central U.S. bracing for flash flooding. Details from Fox's Sue Guzman.
0: Forecasters are monitoring this developing threat for those regions for repeated rounds of tropical downpours that could span more than 700 miles. There's a level 2 out of 4 flood risk from Nebraska to western Florida because of already saturated soils from heavy rains. Areas such as St. Louis and Oklahoma City are under a severe threat. The flash flood threat will persist through Thursday and across parts of Kansas and Missouri by Friday, where rain totals could range from 1 to 2 inches. Despite the severe wet weather, though, it may be a welcome gift, as many cities across the central U.S. have experienced extreme drought. Sue Guzman, Fox News.
4: 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Stock futures higher this morning as investors await the release of key inflation reading this morning. Dow futures up 70 points. S&P 500 futures gained 53 points. And contracts on the tech-heavy NASDAQ rose 620 points in early trading. Keep connected to DFW for the latest on the situation in the Middle East. 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
8: Rangers offense can't muster much in a 4-2 loss to the Marlins in the finale. Skip Schumacher tipping the cap to Miami starter Yuri Perez.
10: Yuri Perez is good. He's throwing 99 miles an hour today at the top of the zone, really good slider. And their bullpen is, you know, one of the best in the game. So we had a tough challenge ahead of us today. We really liked our matchup, obviously, with Jacob on the mound. Got out to an early lead, just couldn't add on.
8: Rangers head north to start a 4-game set with the Blue Jays at 6:07 tonight. Mavs end up with 2 players in day 2 of the draft. 48th overall, it's Virginia Tech forward Toby Lawal. And via trade with the Lakers, Dallas gets Zevalod from Russia, 56th overall. In Group B of soccer's biggest tournament, Switzerland defeats Canada 2-1 to win the group. Canada is second. Bosnia gets a 3-1 win over Qatar. U.S. with a 99% chance to face Bosnia in the knockout stage. I'm Ryan Baldwin on WBAP from 96.7 and 13 to the ticket.
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26: Yesterday was a big earthquake day. We had 2 big earthquakes in Caracas, Venezuela. We had a big earthquake in Japan. We had a moderate earthquake in Northern California. This is what it sounded like at the Caracas airport. You know, until you're in an earthquake, you don't know what it really feels like. It doesn't feel like what you think it's going to feel like.
23: Yeah.
26: You know, yeah. You think you can kind of create it. You know, you're rocking the bed or something. No. Hey, this bed's a rocket. But the reality it feels completely different. It comes from, it's almost, and I didn't notice this until the fourth one that I went through, that right before it hit, I had a wave of nausea.
23: Interesting.
26: Yeah, and I noticed that when I went through 3 in Seattle and 1 in San Diego.
23: Well, they say our pets can feel them, so yeah. You have that going. So they had 2, kind of back-to-back, a 7.5 and then a 7.2. Then there was a 6.5. 5.9 in Japan. There was a 5.6 in California, 7 miles from Willits. I guess that's northern.
26: Yeah, northern California.
23: California. So it was just incredibly active. So they're still looking for survivors in Venezuela. But, I mean, the numbers, as they stand, close to 200 known dead, nearly 1,000 hurt. But they are expecting that number possibly to go as high as 10,000. Yeah. And all I can think of is the quake in the 80s in Mexico City, because I have family there.
26: Yeah.
23: And how insane that whole time period was. That was back before the internet. You know, the phone lines were down. We couldn't get in touch with the family for days and days. So, but just seeing that, it was just chilling. And they have sustained major damage. The airport in Caracas is shut down. A lot of their metro system is crippled. So it's just a very, very bad situation there.
26: Yeah, this is how dumb I am. I didn't know Venezuela was in an area that would get earthquakes. Mm-hmm. I didn't realize. You know, and that's, you know, there's a lot of people don't know that the scariest fault we have in the United States is not the San Andreas fault.
23: It's the Trump fault.
26: It's, yeah, that's right.
2: It, well, look at you jumping in there.
26: Because everything is Trump's fault.
2: Yes, everything is. Yeah, very good. Uh-huh.
26: Anyway. It's the New Madrid fault that goes right through the middle of the country.
23: Well, is that what got you, Hal, in Memphis?
2: In Memphis, yes.
23: I didn't know Memphis had earthquakes till today.
2: Yeah, that's, That is the New Madrid fault.
26: The fault. The biggest earthquake we've ever had in the United States was the New Madrid fault in 1811.
2: Yeah, early 1800s. It made the Mississippi River go backwards.
26: Yeah,
23: stop
26: it's
23: it.
26: Massive.
2: Yeah.
23: That's
26: if it happened, today, it would be just a disaster. It would be a disaster of biblical proportions.
23: Wow. Well, they're saying that they can expect more. Certainly, possibly these aftershocks, smaller ones, but smaller than a 7.5 is still big.
26: Yeah.
2: I wonder
26: if somehow these are all connected. Mm-hmm. It just seems coincidental that you had this much happen in one day.
2: Yeah, well, especially on the Pacific plate, that was in play yesterday.
26: Yeah. Mm-hmm.
2: Yeah, yeah.
23: That's the Ring of Fire, pardon me.
2: The Pacific Rim? Mm-hmm.
23: The Ring of Fire.
2: The Pacific plate, tectonic plates move around.
26: Well, but Venezuela's not in the...
2: No,
23: no. No, it's a different one.
2: No, it's the Atlantic side.
3: But Midland had a 3-something yesterday. Midland out there by Midland, they had a... Which is not really, that's nothing really, but the thing about it is a slight shaking, think about what it can do to underground pipes.
26: Yeah.
3: You know, anything underground that you could knock loose or whatever. So it can all be devastating.
23: You can follow the U.S. Geological Survey. I get their email, so I get email alerts when because I do want to know if there's one, you know, in Mexico or this or that. They have a warning system, which is pretty interesting there too. But, it's interesting, and then you can click on, did you feel it? You can click on all the maps to see how far it went. Yeah, it's pretty fascinating if you're into that.
26: You get you get emails from a lonely geologist. What are you doing?
3: So, ladies and gentlemen, we'll ask Carla this here. So how do you say, honey, grab the beer in Mexico? how would you say that?
26: Grab the tequila.
3: There you go.
26: Coming up at 6:17, speaking of cerveza, moderate drinking can cause all sorts of problems inside your body. Mm-hmm. Traffic and weather on the 1, 611 now. Here's Julie DeHardy.
0: Looks like we have a wreck in Arlington. If you're traveling on the eastbound side of I-20, they have the exit ramp to 287 completely blocked now. And traffic is backing up from the east loop. That's going to take you probably 10 minutes or so. Hopefully they get that right side at least open very soon. And then north loop 820 eastbound at Boulevard 26, we've got a wreck in the right lane. That's about a 5 to 10 minute backup. Our wreck is still there in Sanger, 35 northbound at Rector with the right lane and the exit block. So that's a few minute backup. And they were dragging the traffic as they pulled up the road work as you try to move from Lois, the Bells Road area. So traffic was backed up about 5 to 10 minutes there, and they should be releasing the traffic very soon. Our next update within 10 minutes with WBAP's First Traffic on the Ones. I'm Julie DeHardy.
1: From the WBAP On-Time Experts 24-7 Weather Center, get ready for the first real heat wave of summer. Starting today, sunny to partly cloudy, windy and hot. The high of 96 this afternoon. That's hot. Winds out of the south, 15 to 25 and gusty, low tonight 77. We would be worried about the gusty south winds, except we have had some pretty generous rains so far this month. Tomorrow, Friday, sunny to partly cloudy, windy, a little more humid with a high of 97, heat stress 104, winds up to 30 miles per hour. Saturday and Sunday, the winds are going to be out of the south up to 35 miles per hour, and Sunday and Monday, high temperatures are expected right around 100. Currently 77 in Fort Worth, 77 in Denton. It's also 77 degrees in McKinney, and it's 78 in downtown Dallas. I'm meteorologist Brad Barton.
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6: Three people in L.A. were just arrested for insurance fraud, and it's the nature here that got to me. The suspects claimed they have a Rolls Royce, and that a bear had broken into the car, and it tore the interior apart. Okay. As a matter of fact, we have video of it.
9: Really?
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9: 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Yeah. Wow.
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2: Few people now have asked me about a TikTok trend that they've come across. It's called 75 Hard. The challenge was created by entrepreneur and author Andy Frisella, who calls it a, quote, transformative mental toughness program and an Ironman for your brain. So here's what it entails. Eat a structured diet with no alcohol, drink a gallon of water, read 10 pages of nonfiction, take a progress photo, and complete two 45-minute workouts, one of them outdoors, every day for 75 days. Quite a challenge. We asked CNN fitness contributor Dana Santis about this, who reminded us that sustainable fitness isn't about punishment or proving discipline through extremes. It's about building habits that integrate into your lifestyle in a way that feels supportive and repeatable. If you ask me, that's going to be the key to long-term success. I'm Dr. Sanjay Gupta, helping you live a better life.
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9: On the Thursday, WBAP Morning News. So glad to have you with us. And we have an update to a story we talked about yesterday.
10: Wait, but before you do anything, I have an update. No. We were just talking about this AI that could take down governments. Hal has been working on
9: taking down the
10: trying
9: government?
10: To figure out how this particular AI works. I think we can take him off the list as possibly somebody who is going to take down the government.
11: Are you kidding me? I can't even take down a recipe on this thing. This is...
10: It's a little more complicated.
11: This is... there's so much.
9: Which one are you on?
11: Claude, which is Fable. Mm-hmm. Claude and Mythos. Mm-hmm. Mythos 5. Claude Mythos 5. Claude Fable 5. It's past my bedtime here.
9: No, this is seriously, what a time to be alive. We have Hal J, the legend himself, working on AI in 2026.
11: Well, I'm doing it right here because I feel, when we talk about things on the air, I figure like

0: maybe I should go there so I'll know at least what I'm talking about. I remember when I joined TikTok.
1: Oh.
0: And would not, she goes, no, that's Chinese. You can't, would you please destroy your, I said, okay. So I canceled my whatever it is on TikTok. Mm-hmm. And that afternoon she walked out the door to go play Mahjong.
2: So you were back on TikTok. Just out of
0: gosh almighty, yes.
3: So you're saying you deleted the Chinese app and then you re-downloaded it an hour later?
0: Yes. So I mean, you had thank to. You very much for asking me that.
2: Yeah.
0: But we talk about this stuff, and I thought, well, I've got to go see what Ernie and Carla are talking about here, this Fable thing.
1: I'm not up on it either. I'm not, I pop questions into the Google AI, which Dean, you know, he's 17, almost 18, he says, Mom, that's the worst AI. So I don't know. I don't know a thing.
0: It's complicated. I didn't mean to interrupt your story.
2: That's okay. No, that's all right. It is a little bit more complicated, but perhaps that's why they're saying that it needs to come off the market. I'm surprised you were able to access it.
0: There's refusals, fallback refusals, and billing and availability, and there's...
2: Well, you got to pay for it.
0: Adaptive thinking is always on.
2: You pay for perplexity, right?
0: Uh-huh. Yes.
2: You pay for one. Yes.
0: I pay for one.
2: Yeah.
0: And it was like $200 for the year.
1: Holy
0: for
1: moly.
0: The year.
2: Okay.
0: So that's, you know, I thought, well, I'm going to try this for a year. And you have access to different online...
2: Do you use it very much?
0: Yeah, I try to.
2: Do you?
0: Yeah.
1: Well, keep trying to topple the government. Look, it can't get, you know, any better.
2: Now, while Hal's trying to topple the government, we'll check in with Julie DeHardy and find out what's happening with traffic and weather on the ones at 621.
4: The government's safe. I'm looking at the North Loop right now at 26. We had a wreck in the left lane. You're back toward 377. And that's going to take you probably 15, 20 minutes to get through on that eastbound side. There's also a wreck in Arlington if you're trying to travel on the eastbound side of I-20 on the exit ramp to 287. The left side of that ramp is blocked. So you are backed up into the Forest Hill area. That's going to be about 15 to 20 minutes. We still have some road work there, slowly clearing it as you move north on 35 in the Sanger area. Right around Lois, and traffic's backed up about 15, 20 minutes through there. The wreck is still in place, 35 northbound at Rector, but it's not really causing any kind of a backup. Just move left, you'll be fine. Our next update within 10 minutes with WBAP's first traffic on the ones. I'm Julie DeHardy.
5: From the WBAP On-Time Experts 24-7 Weather Center, it's getting hot and hotter for the next several days. Look for a high this afternoon, 95 or 96, with winds out of the south 15 to 20 and gusty, low tonight 77. Tomorrow the winds pick up to maybe 30 miles per hour with a high of 97. And on Saturday, winds are going to be up to 35 miles per hour and gusty. Very gusty this weekend on area lakes. Saturday's high, 98. Sunday and Monday's highs, around 100. Right now, it's 77 degrees in Fort Worth, 78 in Dallas. I'm meteorologist Brad Barton.
6: Longview police officers responded to an assault at Whiskey J's Bar here in Longview, Texas. Based on the information currently available, we believe that this is an isolated incident. One arrest has been made, and the investigation remains active and ongoing. We are also aware of social media conversations concerning retaliation, division, and attacks between members of our community. Those statements are being reviewed seriously. The Longview Police Department is actively investigating this matter, and we are in communication with the Federal Bureau of Investigation.
1: That is a spokesperson for the Longview Police Department. It's an update to a story we were talking about yesterday, about a story that had gone viral. A young woman posted pictures of herself, like, in a neck brace and all bloodied up. She said she'd been attacked coming out of a place called Whiskey J's in Longview by a group she said she had never met before, had not exchanged any kind of words. This was her story, mm-hmm. that they were Carmelo Anthony supporters chanting Free Carmelo, and that, quote, they wanted to find the smallest white girl they could find. Now, we do know a 21-year-old Longview resident is under arrest and charged with assault causing bodily injury, and as you heard in the soundbite, the FBI is now involved. So we'll continue to follow that story for you.
2: It's a weird story. It just seems so convenient.
1: No, but I've seen the trends online, and so I completely believe it.
2: You believe it happened?
1: Because I've seen several videos of folks going up to people, punching them. This is black on white, and taking a video and then chanting, you know, like the Free Carmelo stuff. So anyway, again, FBI is involved and we'll continue.
2: I'm not sure how they feel like that's going to free Carmelo.
1: It's not going to help.
2: I don't see that. I don't see that helping.
1: Anyway, the other story you were talking about, Ernie, moderate drinking can cause pancreatic cancer.
2: Yeah, this is going to be a surprise to a lot of folks. Drinking nearly 2 standard drinks per day is linked to a 30% higher risk of pancreatic cancer, according to a large analysis of more than 20 million people. No level of alcohol consumption showed any protective effect against disease. Past studies that appeared to show moderate drinking was safe were likely skewed by a research flaw that made current drinkers look healthier than they actually were.
1: They said previous studies may have been giving a misleadingly rosy picture of what moderate drinking does to the pancreas, thanks to the longstanding flaw in how alcohol research has been conducted.
0: You know, when they come out with these studies, you know what I've learned to ask because of you two, actually? Is who paid for the study?
1: That's exactly right. Follow the money, baby. Follow the money. Who paid for
0: the study to say wine is good for you twice a week?
1: Right, when they say, you know, that beef is bad for you. It's probably paid for by the pork people.
0: Yeah.
1: You know what I'm saying?
0: Yeah. Who pays for the study?
7: I drink in moderation, but moderation is an imaginary place that exists wherever I am.
0: It's just outside of Lubbock. Yeah. Moderation, Texas. Right. Exactly.
1: Oh, my.
2: All right, so... You guys think this is not true, then?
1: You know,
0: I don't know.
1: You hear stories all the time. One glass of red wine a night is good for the heart. And then another study will come out and say, it's going to kill you. I don't know. I quit 10 years ago, and hopefully everything's all back to normal down there. I don't know.
2: You've not checked it out? You've not had a scan?
1: Yeah, I had a scan. I had the scan thingy done, and everything seems to be checking out so far.
2: Okay, everything's in place?
1: Everything is.
0: I don't have to worry about it. If I have a beer or two a week... That's probably the tops for
1: that's me. That's it for you.
0: And now, yeah.
2: Mm-hmm. At what point, what age do you have to hit before you think, I got my money's worth?
1: 42.
2: I'm going to drink whatever I want, as much as I want. I'm eating beef, I'm eating bacon, I'm eating eggs. I'm going to do what I damn well please because I paid for it already.
0: You know what? Those are the exact words I told Ann when I turned 75.
2: Is that right?
0: Yeah, I said, watch out, open the front door for me. I'm going after it.
1: Why not?
7: Well, raise me up, woman. I'm going in.
0: Yeah, I'm going in.
2: Well, speaking of turning 75, gray divorces are becoming more common. Old couples saying, screw this, I'm out of here.
1: Yeah, we're going to have that for you at 6:37. Straight ahead, though, there's more fallout for Camp Mystic. Monty Cook has that and the rest of your 6:30 news next.
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13: A Better Life with Dr. Sanjay Gupta.
14: By age 35, two-thirds of American men will experience some degree of noticeable hair loss. And by age 50, about 85% of men will have significantly thinning hair. That's according to the American Hair Loss Association. Now, one dermatologist explained that hair loss can either be genetic or it can be triggered by stress, illness, surgery, medications, major life events. No matter the cause, a lot of men, understandably, are frustrated by hair loss because it seems like a loss of control. You can take great care of your scalp by all sorts of expensive lotions and potions, but that might not matter. There are some tried and true medications that might work, like minoxidil or finasteride. But another solution is just shaving it off, and I've heard more and more how liberating this can be for a lot of guys. That's the ultimate control of their appearance. I'm Dr. Sanjay Gupta, helping you live a better life.
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23: On the ones.
4: Couple of trouble spots in downtown Dallas. One is going to be a stalled truck on Woodall Rogers westbound before you get to I-35E. This is in the left center lane, so it's a slow roll from 75 for about 5 to 10 minutes. And then there's a truck that is westbound I-30, the ramp to northbound I-35, and it's going to be, looks like it's going to be in the right lane, and traffic is backed up through there for just a couple of minutes. We still have the wreck in Sanger. That's going to be 35 northbound at Rector, the right lane in the Exeter block. They cleared our road work up ahead, so everything looks pretty good through there. Just move left and you'll get right by that accident. No big backup. And then if you're traveling in Arlington, I-20 eastbound, your exit ramp to 287 south, that's going to be the left side of the ramp block. So you're getting by to the right. You're backed up into the Forest Hill area for about 20 minutes. Our next update within 10 minutes with WBAP's first traffic on the ones. I'm Julie Hardy.
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5: From the WBAP On-Time Experts 24-7 Weather Center, get ready for some heat. It's going to last indefinitely. Here we go. Sunny to partly cloudy with a high of 96 today. Winds out of the south 15 to 25 and gusty. Partly cloudy and 77 overnight. Tomorrow, sunny to partly cloudy. Windy, a little more humid with a high of 97. Heat stress index 104 in the shade. Winds up to 30 miles per hour. Saturday, even more so with a high of 99. And we're hitting the century mark Sunday and Monday. Right now, we have 77 degrees in Fort Worth, 78 in Dallas. I'm meteorologist Brad Barton.
24: News brought to you by Visionary Wellness and Imaging. President Trump frustrated with high gas prices as the United States and Iran continue negotiations. Fox's Peter Ducey at the White House with details.
26: The war is going very well.
27: That's even though the Senate voted to limit President Trump's war powers, a resolution he plans to ignore.
26: Iran sees that and they go, what's that all about? Now, you know it's meaningless, right?
27: More meaningful, a quote, big investigation to see why oil giants like Exxon, Shell, Chevron, and BP are still charging drivers high gas prices despite plummeting oil prices.
26: Gasoline prices should be much lower at the pump, and the oil companies are possibly gouging. I hope they're not, otherwise they're going to be in big trouble.
27: Traveling in the Middle East, Secretary of State Rubio says Iran won't charge tolls for the Strait of Hormuz, ever.
24: President said 19 million barrels of oil flowed through the Strait of Hormuz on Monday. Iran's Revolutionary Guard Corps says the shipping lane is closed. He threatened to resume military action if a deal isn't reached. The fallout surrounding last summer's deadly flooding at Camp Mystic continues nearly a year later. Clayton Neville with more.
0: As the one-year anniversary of the July 4th flooding that left 27 campers and counselors dead at Camp Mystic approaches, the camp filed for Chapter 11 bankruptcy reorganization this week. In bankruptcy filings in Houston, the camp listed its debt as more than $10 million. The camp along the Guadalupe River in the Texas Hill Country says that its assets are in the range of $100,000 to $500,000. Families of the victims filed a lawsuit last year seeking more than $1 million in damages, saying the camp operators failed to take the necessary steps to protect the girls. Camp owner Richard Eastland died in the flooding, and his family planned to reopen a portion of the camp this summer, but later changed those plans amid backlash from state leaders and from victims' families. I'm Clayton Neville.
24: Ukraine's hoping to secure more than $1 billion to help it rebuild a major conference today, but President Zelensky is skipping the event. Fox's Jonathan Savage explains why.
1: A major diplomatic row with Poland has Ukraine's leader staying away from its neighbor. A Ukrainian army unit named itself after one that massacred Poles. Poland stripped Ukrainian President Volodymyr Zelensky of a major honor in response. That means President Zelensky's chosen to stay away from a conference in Poland designed to raise funds for his country's reconstruction. He hopes to secure hundreds of millions of dollars in support. Poland's Prime Minister Donald Tusk says he sees President Zelensky's decision as a way to help lower the temperature. Jonathan Savage, Fox News.
24: 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Crypto prices dropped this morning amid a liquidation cascade and ETF outflows. Bitcoin down 1.8% to 61,268. Ethereum lost 1.6% of its value at 1635. Solana down 1% to 6826. 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
3: Rangers offense can't muster much in a 4-2 loss to the Marlins in the finale. Skip Schumacher tipping the cap to Miami starter Yuri Perez.
6: Yuri Perez is good. He's throwing 99 miles an hour today at the top of the zone, really good slider. And their bullpen is, you know, one of the best in the game. So we had a tough challenge ahead of us today. We really liked our matchup, obviously, with Jacob on the mound. Got out to an early lead, just couldn't add on.
3: Rangers head north to start a 4-game set with the Blue Jays at 6:07 tonight. Mavs end up with two players in day 2 of the draft. 48th overall, it's Virginia Tech forward Toby Lawall. And via trade with the Lakers, Dallas gets Zevalod Deschamps from Russia, 56th overall. In Group B of soccer's biggest tournament, Switzerland defeats Canada 2-1 to win the group. Canada is second. Bosnia gets a 3-1 win over Qatar. U.S. with a 99% chance to face Bosnia in the knockout stage. I'm Ryan Baldwin on WBAP from 96.7 and 13 to the ticket.
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2: News updates from Monty Cook. Dependable traffic with Julie D. Hardy. And DFW's most accurate forecast. From Chief Meteorologist Brad Barton on the ones.
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10: Let's see the reaction trying Cuban coffee for the first time. You guys want Cuban coffee? Share with everyone. It's only sugar and coffee. Sugar and coffee. You want another one?
16: Oh, that's nice. Whoa! It's like nectar.
10: You like that? I like that. That's good.
28: What about the sugar and honey?
10: Sugar and coffee.
28: Sugar and coffee.
10: Lovely. Yeah. Now you guys are going to stay up all night.
16: Hopefully.
28: Yeah, that's brilliant.
10: That's how. There you go. He's not going to sleep until he gets back to Scotland.
29: Bien, muy bien.
10: Bro, that's it. El habla español muy bien. Never had Cuban coffee in your life? All right, take that first cup.
30: Just this one shot.
10: It's one shot. That's all you need.
30: I love it.
28: Tremendous. 10 out of 10.
31: That's sexual.
32: Oh my! So those are
33: sexual.
34: That's a lonely man.
32: Those are the Scottish fans trying Cuban coffee
8: in Miami.
9: That's the Tartan Army.
8: Isn't that wild? This is America. That's what we do. That's so cool.
9: Yeah. Now, we have this couple. They met some nice folks in a Texas bar, and they said they were a little intimidated to go in at first, but it turns out...
11: The woman says, oh, no, the man in the hat already paid for your beers. So we go up to shake his hand. We think, it's probably the guy in the big cowboy hat. And he's shaking our hands as a firm handshake. And it's a proper, proper Texas hospitality. He's like, oh, yeah. He's just chatting away, asking us where we're going, where we're from. Lovely, lovely Texas man. And then he's like, hold on, wait here. I've got something for you guys. And he gave us both this heavy-duty pin from the Amarillo Police Department. And it's
12: heavy.
11: It's really heavy-duty. And he's like, this is for you guys. And then everyone's chatting away, and we're shaking everyone's hands. And then as we're leaving, somebody else is like, oh, I overheard you chatting. Everyone is so friendly. In Texas, everyone has a heart full of gold, it seems like. That was the nicest
12: and
11: thing.
12: Pockets full of gold.
11: Yeah, and pockets full of coins.
9: Yeah, he gave him the, it looks like a little badge.
13: Is that right?
8: They're called challenge coins. That they're very common in police departments. I'm trying to find mine from...
9: You got one from McKinney?
8: Yeah, I do. Oh,
13: what is it now?
8: I found a quarter in the bottom of my purse.
9: Okay, oh, how about that?
13: Yeah, all right.
9: Look at what's in there. My God, how...
13: You never know when you're going to a pay toilet. She's ready.
9: Look at what's in her purse. This is unbelievable.
13: I don't even want to see it.
9: Oh, my God.
8: Here is one.
9: When was the last time you cleaned that out?
8: Look how beautiful that is.
13: What is that? What is that?
9: It's a challenge coin.
8: This is a challenge coin. It says Dallas Strong, and it says EOW July 7th, 2016, and this is from the shooting that happened down in downtown Dallas.
13: Okay. Is that right?
9: Got one in there, too?
8: Oh, Matt Locke is showing us one. Each department has their own. Sometimes each division or unit within an department will have theirs, and then officers will have a collection of them. They're special.
13: Is there a challenge coin you can hand to the police officer that says, I challenge you not to write this ticket?
8: I don't know if that's going to work.
9: That's good thinking, though. I like it.
13: It's a challenge coin.
8: But if you have one, it's not a bad idea to whip it out on a traffic stop.
9: All right. So, lift that, please.
8: Stop it.
9: That's what we're going to do. If you have one, it's not a bad idea to whip it out on a traffic stop. Exactly. That's the quote from Carla Marion.
13: That's something to live by.
9: Now, we do see a rise in senior marriages that they're just saying, you know what? We've been married 45 years, 50 years. We've had enough of each other, and they're moving on.
8: It's called a gray divorce.
13: I can't stand this story.
8: Can you imagine?
13: I can't stand this story. Ann and I will be married 53 years Monday.
9: Oh. Didn't you tell us you'll kill her before you'll divorce her?
13: You darn right.
9: Doggone, yeah. Yes. Okay.
13: I've tried several times, you know, and she's tried it on me.
9: Yeah.
8: Yeah, I've often wondered how you do that, how you get to that long.
13: I wouldn't want to do that.
8: And then you say, you know, and you build all the memories to, you know, have all the family, all of the everything.
13: And she tells me all the time, she goes, if I leave first, you'll just find some young woman and just go have a good time. I said, you're right. No, I didn't.
9: And slept on the couch that night.
13: Exactly. No, 53 years. I can't imagine. Can't imagine getting a divorce. What leads to that?
8: They're saying rates of gray divorce. This is splits among 50 and older. They've risen sharply in the U.S., doubling between 1990 and 2010. Those rates stabilize since the pandemic. Nearly 40% of divorces today occur between people 50 and older.
9: Yeah.
13: Is there a monetary advantage to doing that? Stay together, but divorcing each other?
9: I think it's a matter of I've had enough. I don't want to live like this, and I want my last few years, however long they're going to be separate,
13: lonely,
9: separate from you.
8: Here's an excellent point in this one article. This is from the New York Times. It says, baby boomers who got married relatively young, in part because that was simply the norm, are now living through a time where marriage is seen as a vehicle for love and self-actualization.
13: What does that mean?
8: I don't know.
13: What is self-actualization?
8: Sure. I have no clue what that means.
13: That's got to be done with alcohol.
8: Menopause, one lady said, that kind of threw her into a...
13: Yeah.
8: A tithy. Is it tithy?
13: Tithy?
8: I don't know. But anyway, it's just kind of tizzy. Thank you. Now we're doing that. The word thing.
14: Tithy is how Mike Tyson says it.
9: Yeah. Okay.
8: Sorry about that.
9: All right. Anyway, so old folks getting divorced.
8: Yeah,
13: wow. That's
8: boy.
13: Sad. Yeah. Mm-hmm. That's really sad.
9: That is kind of sad. Coming up at 6:47, the Department of Justice said they're looking at health care fraud, and there's a lot of it here in the U.S. Traffic and weather on the ones. Here's Julie DeHarty.
4: Richardson just checked in with an accident, 75 southbound Spring Valley. So you're backed up to Beltline. That's going to be an extra 5 minutes right now. We still have a ramp restriction, 30 westbound and northbound 35E. That's in downtown Dallas, and that's about a 5 to 10 minute backup. I see a wreck here on I-20. This is going to be the westbound side just before you exit to I-35. And the cars are all on the right shoulder. The police are there with their flashing lights. And so everybody's just taking a look and cautiously moving by. So it's an extra couple of minutes there. And we do still have this accident in Arlington. Eastbound I-20 on the exit ramp to southbound 287. Left lane of that ramp is blocked. So it's about 20 minutes from the Forest Hill area. And the right lane was still blocked at last check in Sanger, 35 northbound at Rector, but no backup because of the accident. Still a little bit stacked up on the frontage road from the earlier road work we had around Lois. Our next update within 10 minutes with WBAP. First traffic on the ones. I'm Julie DeHardy.
5: From the WBAP On-Time Experts 24/7 Weather Center. Sunny, partly cloudy, windy, and hot today with a high about 96. Low tonight 77. Gusty winds out of the south, 25 miles per hour. More of the same tomorrow with a high of 97. And on Saturday, 98 to 99. Then we're heading for the triple-digit heat Sunday and Monday. Right now it's 77 degrees in Fort Worth, 78 in Dallas. I'm meteorologist Brad Barton.
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25: Colleague of mine went to a meeting of the primetime seniors the other week. There are programs like this all over the country for people in their 60s, 70s, 80s, and beyond to stay active. It's not just something to keep older folks busy. It helps to keep their bodies in shape and their brain sharp. Showing up with a good attitude is a must, and research shows that having the right mindset actually does lead to better physical aging. So if you need some suggestions to boost your positivity, experts we talked to recommended focusing on goals, which can boost your confidence. Practice gratitude, they said. One of the seniors my colleague met told her that just waking up in the morning is, quote, better than the alternative. That's true. Focus on the things you can control. Diet and exercise, and very importantly, surround yourself with positive people, because that can be contagious. I'm Dr. Sanjay Gupta, helping you live a better life.
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1: 6:49 now on the Thursday WBAP Morning News. So glad to have you with us. And among the stories we are following, Ford, you hear about this? There's an Arlington Independent School District administrator. They're calling for an investigation of at least one member of the State Board of Education. His name is Brandon Hall. He's calling for an investigation into this person because of public social media posts showing this administrator's past participation in drag shows. All right, so this is, you know, if you have a child there in that district, here's what's happening. This is Administrator Riley Russell Bruton with the drag name Phobia, and that's spelled F-A-U-X, Phobia, okay? And show past participation in some Dallas-Fort Worth drag shows. And they're saying, yeah, I don't know if that's necessarily what we need around the children or representing the district.
2: So Phobia was doing this on off time, not at school. I mean, so that's just kind of like this my hobby behind the scenes type of thing.
1: Yeah. So Hall tells the Dallas Express, great article, by the way, in the Dallas Express, if this administrator is participating in drag performances, she should not be in a position of school leadership, period. The behavior that takes place at these events is completely inappropriate and falls well below the high standard of conduct that should be expected of those who are entrusted with children. This needs to be investigated and so on and so forth. Dallas Express reviewed the post, found no evidence of Russell Bruton, also known as Phobia, involving students. None of it appeared to be on school grounds or connected to any of the appearances to official Arlington ISD investigation or activities. Will continue to follow
2: that. How, as a female impersonator from the past, how do you feel about this?
3: Oh, thanks. I told you not to tell him.
2: Well, I'm sorry. It just got out there. Oh, it seemed relevant.
1: So there's that.
4: He feels fabulous.
3: You know, the drag thing, it didn't belong in schools. This is crazy. But at the same time, then Mrs. Doubtfire, one of my favorite movies.
1: That was different, though.
3: Exactly. And then Halloween, when people dress up as weird things, that's different.
1: Yeah.
3: But no, I don't believe in that kind of stuff.
1: Yep. So we'll keep you posted, see what happens there.
2: All right, 6:51, traffic and weather on the ones with Julie DeHarty.
5: Just checking on the Sanger traffic. Looks like our wreck at Rector has cleared, and then we also had one for a few moments at Lois. So it's a little crowded through there, but everything's starting to pick up and move much better. We do have a wreck in Richardson. 75 southbound at Spring Valley, now two left lanes blocked, so that's almost a half hour. And 30 westbound, your ramp to northbound I-35. We've got a stalled 18-wheeler on that ramp, and it's backing us up about 10 minutes. 20 eastbound, your exit ramp to southbound 287 in Arlington. The left side of that ramp is blocked, and that's about a 20-minute backup from Forest Hill. And then if you're trying to travel on the North Loop eastbound, the right lane is blocked at 35W, so we do have a little bit of a backup as you come from Saginaw, Maine, for about 5 minutes. Our next update within 10 minutes with WBAP's First Traffic on the Ones. I'm Julie DeHarty.
6: From the WBAP On-Time Experts 24-7 Weather Center, well, summer isn't wasting any time getting started, and we're right into it now. Sunny to partly cloudy, windy and hot today, with a high of 96 this afternoon, winds out of the south 15 to 25 and gusty, low tonight 77. Tomorrow, sunny to partly cloudy, quite windy and a little more humid, with a high of 97 tomorrow, feel like 104 in the shade. On Saturday, winds are going to be up to 15 to 30 miles per hour and gusty, sorry about that. And we'll have a high near 99 Saturday and near 100 both Sunday and Monday. Right now, it's 77 in Fort Worth, 78 in Dallas. I'm meteorologist Brad Barton.
2: 6:53, that brings us to Hal's Got Gas, which is grammatically incorrect, yet informative.
3: Well, I tell you what, you know, this is fun to keep up with because the difference in gas prices. Like, for we got an email from Steve and Keller, Racetrack and Keller. He says 339. He uses that station as a barometer for gas prices, but the Chevron in Keller was 298. Now that's an email from this morning. Anyways, we check out Fort Worth prices, 293. At Costco on Tahama Ridge, Ridgeway or whatever. Murphy on Tarrant County Park, Tarrant Parkway, 295. Walmart, 295 on Heritage Trace. And it goes on like that in the upper $2, $2.98. That's Fort Worth. Checking in on in Dallas, though. Dallas, the, let me go back to Costco on Churchill Way, 294. Sam's Club, 294. Murphy on Northwest Highway, 297. And those are all below $3 that are reporting in. And I guess it's 319 driving in. I saw it QT this morning coming in.
2: I was at 324 near Stately Brown Manor. I'm sorry, 319 actually. It came down from 324 yesterday, so down a nickel overnight.
3: Yeah.
2: No idea why.
5: We're 306, Hooterville.
3: Okay, 306. But there's a lot of... And this, is, by the way, is off the Gas Buddy app. Not the website, but the Gas Buddy app. Right. And I believe people put those in themselves. You know, I think those are logged in by people that may just drive by and see. West Texas Intermediate, 69.76. Brent Crude, 73.06. And OPEC at 77.37. That's OPEC Basket.
5: Basket?
3: I don't know what that means. It just says OPEC, and I know we all know what OPEC is. So
4: seems like it'd be hard to keep oil in a basket.
3: Yeah.
2: Well, yeah, I especially a wicker one or something.
3: Yeah, well, yeah, you know, you think that it said OPEC tub.
2: Bladder in there or something.
3: Right, exactly.
2: Yeah, I'm sure that would work.
3: But there's the latest prices we have for you.
2: Okay.
3: Floating around. Okay.
2: Now, the president said this about gas prices yesterday. He's thinking there's some gouging going on.
7: It's Shell, it's BP, it's a lot of them. The oil prices have come down so much, and we are not seeing anything at the pump by comparison to what it should be. We should be, in my opinion, at $2.25 right now at the pump, and we're higher than that. And we are doing a big investigation on it. Yeah, they're not reducing the prices commensurate with what's happening. Look, we are sending out, think of it, 19 million barrels came out yesterday. That is a flood. That's like a gusher. That's an oil gusher. And they should be much lower, the gasoline prices, which really is what people see more than anything else, but the, you know, for their car. But the gasoline prices should be much lower at the pump. And the oil companies are possibly gouging. I hope they're not. Otherwise, they're going to be in big trouble. They're going to be in big trouble. We're not going to play games.
3: Yeah. Here's the one of the problems may be you take Shell or BP or Exxon, whoever, millions of investors, millions of stockholders that are sitting there going, hooray for our side. Oh, look
5: no
3: at
5: doubt.
3: That.
5: No doubt.
3: Look at the price of that. We're going to make some money this year.
5: Except for now there's a Department of Justice investigation into possible price gouging. So
2: I don't think this fits the definition of that.
5: You don't. See, I kind of do.
3: Yeah. Do you really? Because well, like I don't either. I think this is free market doing what it wants to do.
2: So
5: well,
2: too.
5: Like he said, with the price per barrel as it is now, prices should be about 2.25.
2: Yeah, but yeah. Gasoline prices are based on speculative investing, not necessarily what the numbers are specifically today. So I don't know. This doesn't qualify as gouging in my mind. But it's frustrating that it's expensive.
3: We've gone through our reserves, too. That 19 million barrels he's talking about, is that us sending out oil or bringing it in? Because if you know, as far as I understand, we had to redo or resupply our reserves.
5: Right, because the previous administration released them all in order to lower prices before, I believe, the midterms.
3: I think Trump has too. I think Trump has too.
2: It's pretty common. Most presidents will try that. Yeah. Although I don't know, I can't believe it fools anybody. It's not really doing anything of any great significance. All right, coming up at 7:07. We just mentioned a few minutes ago there was a big healthcare fraud takedown. We'll tell you about that coming up.
5: Straight ahead, a man convicted of murder in a fentanyl case learns his punishment. Monty Cook has that and the rest of your 7 o'clock news next.
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19: On the ones.
5: In Arlington, the eastbound side of I-20, your ramp to go south on 287. The left lane of that ramp is blocked. You're backed up all the way to Wichita. That's going to take you at least a half hour. And if you're traveling on the westbound side of I-20, just before you get to the east loop, we've got about three vehicles off to the left side. They tried to make it to the shoulder, but one of them's hanging over just slightly into that left lane. So everybody's avoiding it. And you've got just a couple minute backup through there. And then we have this problem in Richardson, south on 75 Spring Valley. You're down to one lane now. You're close to you an hour on that delay. And then if you're trying to travel downtown Dallas, 30 westbound the ramp to northbound I-35, the right side of it is blocked with an 18-wheeler, and it's about a 10-minute backup. Our next update within 10 minutes with WBAP's first traffic on the ones. I'm Julie Hardy.
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6: From the WBAP On-Time Experts 24-7 Weather Center, if you've been waiting for summer, your wait is over. We're going to be up to 96 this afternoon. South winds 15, 25 and gusty. Low tonight, 77. Tomorrow, sunny to partly cloudy, windy and more humid. We're not talking about rain any longer. Our high tomorrow, 97, up to 98 on Saturday. The weekend looks even hotter. Right now, it's 76 degrees in Fort Worth, 78 in Dallas. I'm meteorologist Brad Barton.
20: News brought to you by Trajan Wealth. President Trump put the brakes on signing a bipartisan housing bill, surprising Republican leaders in Congress. Fox's Jared Halpern with details from the White House.
22: The 21st Century Road to Housing Act won overwhelming bipartisan support in both the House and Senate, and Republican leaders in Congress and White House aides described the measure as historic affordability legislation. But President Trump is downplaying its significance.
23: It's all about the interest rate. Lower the interest rates, you can have all the housing you want.
22: The president says he won't sign the housing bill until passage of the Save America Act.
23: Voter ID, it's proof of citizenship, and it's also the mail-in ballots.
22: Senate Majority Leader John Thune warns there isn't enough support in the Senate to advance the Save America Act. At the White House, Jared Halpern, Fox News.
20: A Denison man charged with murder in a fentanyl overdose learns his punishment. Mike Traina with more.
24: 36-year-old Andrew Michael Smith was found guilty of intent to distribute fentanyl, resulting in death, and was sentenced to life in federal prison. During the trial, evidence showed Smith recorded the victim for several hours as she began to show severe signs of an overdose, including difficulty breathing, severe mental confusion, and only called paramedics after the victim had taken her last breath. U.S. Attorney J.R. Combs said Smith targeted the woman because he knew her addiction made her vulnerable. Mike Traina, WBAP News.
20: Team USA back in action tonight at FIFA World Cup. 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
25: Team USA will wrap up its group stage matches tonight in Los Angeles as it takes on Turkey. The Americans have won the first two matches in this World Cup and have already won Group D, securing a spot in the knockout stages. Meanwhile, Turkey has already been eliminated from the tournament. It's rare territory for the United States, as head coach Mauricio Pochettino will have to decide whether to play the same starting 11 or switch it up. What could influence his decision is the yellow cards his players have. Tyler Adams, Flo Balogun, Chris Richards, and Anthony Robinson all have one, and one more would suspend them from the team's round of 32 matchup. Kickoff is at 10 p.m. Eastern on Fox. Tony Genualdo, Fox News.
20: 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President Trump instructing the DOJ to investigate oil companies for alleged price gouging. President targeted what he said was big oil companies in a post on Truth Social where he asserted that, quote, customers are being gouged. Trump's post did not name specific companies, but he said the companies are not dropping their price at the pump commensurate with the sharply lower prices they're paying for oil. Keep connected, DFW, for the latest on the situation in the Middle East. 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
26: Despite a Wyatt Langford homer in the fourth to get the lead first, the Rangers can't capitalize, ultimately falling to the Marlins 4-2. Skip Schumacher lamenting his team's lack of offense.
27: A couple times that it felt like we had good pitches to hit, just couldn't move them forward, and just kind of tough day on the offensive side.
26: Rangers roll into Toronto to face the Blue Jays tonight at 6:07. With just one pick headed in, the Mavs end up with two players in day two of the draft. At 48th overall, it's Virginia Tech forward Toby Lawal, and by a trade with the Lakers, Dallas gets Sevalod Ishenko from Russia, 56th overall. On soccer's biggest stage, Brazil cruises to a Group C win with a 3-0 defeat of Scotland. Morocco finishes second by surviving a scare from Haiti and earning a 4-2 victory. I'm Ryan Baldwin on WBAP from 96.7 and 13 to the ticket.
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0: So glad to have you with us. 7:08 now on the Thursday WBAP Morning News. Among the stories we're following for you, we've got a lot. It's FIFA Day. Once again, right here in North Texas, we have Japan taking on, I guess it's Sweden, but this current list says it could be Sweden, Ukraine, Poland, or Albania. So anyway, that's tonight at AT&T Stadium or Dallas Stadium. You can just take your pick.
4: What time is the game, do you know?
0: Six?
4: Okay.
0: 6 o'clock.
4: That's a terrible time for a game. Why would they do it at 6? Why not 8?
0: Govern yourself accordingly if you travel in that area, because it's going to be a zoo.
4: Yeah.
0: Another big story. Oh, go ahead, Hal.
7: No. Why are you so... What's wrong with six?
4: Six, right, traffic, in the middle of traffic.
0: All the FIFA people.
4: Yeah, it's going to be a nightmare. Why don't they do it at 8?
7: And there's a bunch of people going there. I saw the line the last time they had a game there.
0: Mm-hmm.
7: Yeah.
0: Was it insane?
7: Because it was a 3 o'clock game, and yeah. I was going home, and at 9:30 in the morning, 10 o'clock in the morning, it's stacked up.
0: Are you serious?
7: Yeah, getting off on Sitter Street, I believe, in Arlington. Yeah.
0: Anyway, go ahead. There you go. Plan accordingly. That's all we can say. Yeah. The other story, we've got a couple more. The one Ernie teased about the big DOJ bust in healthcare. But this was kind of trickling out yesterday. The president canceled the signing of a bipartisan housing bill. It passed, of course, both the House and the Senate. The president stated he would not sign that until Congress passes the Save America Act. That's, again, to have voter ID included for our elections. So it's starting to heat up a little bit. We'll continue to follow that.
4: Yeah, they were, in fact, this big healthcare bust, we have some audio from it.
7: Oh, do you? Okay.
4: Yeah.
8: Is this some kind of bust?
11: Yes, it's very impressive, but we'd just like to ask a few questions.
4: Yes, it's very impressive.
0: Stop it. Oh, my goodness.
4: Yeah.
0: You can tell he's going on vacation next week. He's trying to use up all the clips.
7: Leave them for me and Carla, would you please?
0: We'll have some fun.
7: Yes.
0: No, this was a whopper of a bust. The Justice Department announcing what it is calling the largest healthcare fraud takedown in American history. There are 455 defendants across the country in schemes involving, now check out the number, more than $6.5 billion in false claims. I mean, we're talking doctors, nurses, licensed medical people, all taking part in this. It's healthcare fraud, illegal kickback operations.
4: I guess people just can't resist the temptation.
0: And here's the third one, opioid distribution schemes.
4: Yeah.
6: Well, again, the last 4 years, nobody was checking anything.
0: Nothing.
4: Doesn't sound like it.
6: And I mean, you got this last 4 years because of Trump derangement syndrome.
4: Yeah,
7: but, you know, just you say that, and I agree with you, but this, to get this big, this bad, it has to have been going on for all the administrations you can name.
6: For sure, but no doubt. But on this scale, I mean, we're talking hundreds of billions of dollars.
7: I know.
6: And just in the previous 4 years.
0: Well, we're all just schlepping to get to work every day and eating tuna out of a can. But anyway, good for them. They've made a bust.
7: I quit schlepping.
0: Did you?
4: Yes, and I put my tuna in a bowl now.
0: Yeah. Oh,
7: it was hurting my ankles.
6: You don't eat it right out of the can, do you?
7: Huh? What, schlep?
6: No.
7: Oh, tuna.
0: You have to afford bowls these days.
4: All right. Well, that got weird at the end there.
0: A little bit.
4: Coming up at 7:17, back-to-back powerful earthquake slam Venezuela. We'll find out what the situation is for those folks there. 7:11 right now, traffic and weather. Here's Julie DeHardy.
5: Just checking on I-20, and they just opened everything up on the ramp eastbound to southbound 287. It's still backed us up into the Forest Hill area, so it's a good 15 minutes through there. On the westbound side, we've got three vehicles off to the left side. Police are now on the scene blocking off the left lane. This is right before you get to the east loop, so that's about a 10-minute backup. Just checked on the 18-wheeler downtown Dallas, westbound I-30 on the ramp to northbound 35. It's still on the right side. They're just slowly moving by it. And then we have this wreck in Richardson. Only one lane gets by, 75 southbound Spring Valley. You're close to an hour delay. You could use Greenville Avenue instead. Our next update within 10 minutes with WBAP's first traffic on the ones. I'm Julie DeHardy.
6: WBAP weather for Milestone Heating, AC, Plumbing, Electrical, and more. We got up to 96 degrees again yesterday, and 93 would be about normal this time of year. We're going to get up to 96 today easily. Winds out of the south, 15 to 20 miles per hour. We're going to have south winds, some Gulf moisture, but more heat really coming up from the south than anything else. 77 for the low tonight. Now, tomorrow, Friday. Sunny to partly cloudy, windy, a little more humid, with a high of 97 tomorrow. It'll feel like 104 in the shade. Marginal heat stress on that. We'll have to watch it. Saturday's high up to 98, with gusty south winds up to 30 miles per hour. Same thing on Sunday, but Sunday and Monday, by then we're expecting to see highs right around 100. Currently, we have 76 degrees in Fort Worth, 78 in Dallas. 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

0: 7:18, the news continues this Thursday morning on WBAP. Right now, live on the Clarity Windows and Doors Newsline, we say good morning to Brooke Schaefer, correspondent with News Nation, about these horrific scenes coming out of Venezuela after they had back-to-back 7-plus earthquakes. Brooke, good morning. Please tell us what you know.
1: Hey, good morning. Yeah, just awful videos and images coming out of Venezuela. And really, right now, we are keeping an eye on the death toll and the number of people who have been hurt by these back-to-back earthquakes. The country's officials have already said the numbers we are seeing right now are very much so expected to go up. But here's where it stands as of right now. The latest reporting from officials in Venezuela say at least 164 people have been killed. Nearly 1,000 others were hurt by these back-to-back earthquakes that happened around 6 o'clock p.m. local time yesterday. The first one registered at a magnitude 7.2, and then just 39 seconds later, there was a second earthquake registering

0: at 7.5. Both of these earthquakes, they struck near the town of Morón. It's along the northern coast of Venezuela. And these earthquakes, get this, among the strongest to hit Venezuela in more than a century. Right now, there is a very immediate, frantic, and intensive search happening across the country through rubble, through debris. Crews really just searching for survivors at this point, very much a race against the clock to get people out of rubble if they are still alive, and obviously race them to hospitals. We know that hospitals across the country bracing for the injured. And as we see some of these videos and these images, we're also hearing from locals who lived through and survived these, back-to-back earthquakes, people really describing it like a horror movie.
1: Yeah, this is the pictures we got from a lot of folks took video as it began and as it went on, and terrifying to be in something like that. What is the United States going to do about this? Are we going to get involved in any way?
0: We are very much already getting involved. Several nearby countries, including the United States, have already sent search and rescue teams, medical and humanitarian help to Venezuela. Secretary of State Marco Rubio actually just talked about the U.S. response not too long ago. He said that search and rescue teams from Fairfax County and Los Angeles have already been deployed to the region. He said the Department of War is going to have to play a big logistical role here because the airport in the capital of Caracas was also very badly damaged. One of the runways at that airport is cracked, and so the airport is actually closed right now until further notice. Wow. But he said that the Department of War has the capability to be able to land in a situation like that. So he said it's going to be a whole of government response from the United States specifically. He said they're also working on overhead imagery of some of the damage. Again, some of that logistical support to help manage what they are expecting to be a surge of private donations coming from the U.S. alone. But also something else he mentioned important to note. He said, we know that there are American citizens in Venezuela right now. So the U.S. is working very quickly to set up a process to communicate with those Americans who are in Venezuela and might need some serious help right now.
2: News Nation correspondent Brooke Schaefer live with us this morning. Thank you so much, Brooke. We'll be back in touch. We appreciate it.
0: Thanks, guys.
1: Traffic and weather on the ones at 7:21. Here's Julie DeHarty.
3: Southbound 75 Spring Valley, only one lane gets through. So traffic is almost back to Renner, and you're looking at a good hour delay through there. You could use Coit, you could use Plano Road or Greenville Avenue for part of the way as an alternate. 30 westbound, your ramp to go north on I-35 has an 18-wheeler parked on it, so it's slow as you pass by for about 3 or 4 minutes. And then I-20 westbound, right before you get to the East Loop, we have a wreck in the left lane. In Arlington, you're back to Kelly Elliott. That's going to take you 10 to 15 minutes. Our next update within 10 minutes with WB AP's first traffic on the ones. I'm Julie DeHarty.
4: From the WBAP On-Time Experts 24-7 Weather Center. Sunny to partly cloudy, windy and hot with a high of 96 this afternoon. South winds 15, 25 and gusty. Low tonight 77. Tomorrow, sunny to partly cloudy, windy, a little more humid. With a high of 97, it'll feel like 104 in the shade. Friday afternoon, winds out of the south 15 to 30. These winds out of the south are going to be kind of a nuisance this weekend. Both Saturday and Sunday, 30 to 35 mile per hour wind gusts. The high Saturday, 98. Sunday and Monday, highs are going to be right around 100. Right now, we have 76 degrees in Fort Worth, 77 in McKinney, and 78 in downtown Dallas. I'm meteorologist Brad Barton.
1: Yesterday, we had Brett Shipp in the studio. By the way, his website, find him at the Shipp with two P's channel.
2: Two P's.
1: WFAA Channel 8 did a follow-up story to what he was talking about. The attempt to save money on the $3 billion renovation of the convention center in the city of Dallas means traffic on the Jefferson and Houston Street viaducts. Looks like it's going to change. They took a vote on that yesterday. He said yesterday on the program he thought they were going to lose the vote. He's trying to stop the bridge from being demolished, but here we go.
5: There's a charm being downtown. And
6: Brandon Luke made his business here.
5: You grab a broom.
6: A downtown restaurateur depends on hungry visitors.
5: The engine is tuned to take care of tourists and convention guests.
6: So he paid attention to warnings from the city that changing the convention center renovation plan again would delay its reopening and cost $500 million.
5: So the answer to me is no, but it comes at a cost.
6: These bridges are that cost, Speaker.
7: The convention center serves visitors. The viaduct serves the residents.
6: After Speaker.
7: This will create crippling congestion.
6: After speaker.
8: And if that bridge is allowed to be closed, that's going to separate us.
6: Wanted to keep traffic flowing the way it does now and the way the city planned before it tried to save money.
9: I cannot support moving forward with a plan that limits Oak Cliff's connection to downtown, especially after decades of this city making decisions that leave Southern Dallas behind.
6: But a majority of council voted to move forward. The city promises there will be a way to get downtown on those bridges, but there's not money or an approved plan yet.
10: It's like looking at my four-year-old draw a map through the city. You know, it's like that. I get that that's a pathway, but that's what we came up with.
6: Luke is pleased with the vote that won't slow the convention center, but he says frustrated is too easy a word to describe his feeling on this choice the city forced itself into.
10: I wanted to look at all of them and say, hey, who's championing Dallas right now?
6: In Dallas, I'm Cole Sullivan.
1: Well, you got this whole area over here, Victory Park. It's going to be kind of empty in about 5 years. So why don't you just tear it all down and put the convention center over here?
11: The building we're broadcasting from.
1: Tear it down.
11: We're on the fifth floor. Mm-hmm. There's part of this building that's so empty, somebody put a pickleball court up here on the fifth floor.
2: Yes,
1: they did.
2: There's no joke. We'll take a picture of it. We'll have to put it on our Facebook.
11: We have a pickleball court.
2: So were you gonna bring the paddles and the rackets?
11: I've always got an emergency paddle with me. So
12: you didn't need to share that on the air.
11: I did.
12: Everybody knows.
1: Whole different subject matter.
2: During our commercial breaks, we can just go do a quick little match.
11: Yeah.
1: All right. Well, coming up at 7:37, it is our semi-quincentennial coming up next weekend, and I've been wondering, where are the coins commemorating this? Well, the Mint has an answer for us.
2: Straight ahead, though, a North Texas man arrested for killing his own daughter. You won't even believe when that happened. A terrible story. Monty Cook has that and the rest of your 7:30 news next.
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0: For years, we've been talking about both the positive and negative effects of being on social media. And I would say, by and large, for older adults, social media is net positive. Not all positive, but net positive. Helps them keep in touch with friends and stay social. But for younger people, social media use, especially heavy use, tends to be net negative. In fact, according to this year's World Happiness Report, youth who use social media more than 5 hours a day reported a lower level of well-being. And researchers who study this sort of thing found that many teens wish these platforms didn't even exist, and yet they can't seem to stop using them. Experts we talked to largely suggested two things. Ideally, along with your friend group, take some time offline. Also, try to recurate your algorithm so it shows you posts that'll make you feel good. I'm Dr. Sanjay Gupta, helping you live a better life.
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24: New wreck in Fort Worth, southbound side of 35W at Meacham. The left lane's blocked, so you're back to the north loop. That's a good 5 minutes or so to get around it. Also, if you're trying to travel on the north loop at the 183 interchange headed eastbound, we have an accident reported with a couple-minute delay. And we still have the left lane blocked on westbound I-20 as you approach the east loop. And you're backed up beyond Kelly Elliott now, and traffic is probably going to take about 20 minutes to get around this accident. It's backing up on 287 as well. They did just clear up our wreck on southbound 75 Spring Valley. So still about a 15-20 minute backup as you're moving that way from the George Bush. And our ramp is slow in downtown Dallas because of an 18-wheeler, 30 westbound on the ramp to northbound I-35, couple extra minutes. Our next update within 10 minutes with WBAP's first traffic on the ones. I'm Juwiti Hardy.
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12: From the WBAP On-Time Experts 24-7 Weather Center, sunny to partly cloudy, windy and hot. With a high of 96 this afternoon, south winds 15 to 25 and gusty. Tomorrow, partly cloudy with a high. Tonight, partly cloudy with a low of 77. And then sunny to partly cloudy, windy and more humid tomorrow with a high of 97. Up to 98 on Saturday, up to 100 Sunday and Monday. Right now, we have 78 degrees in Fort Worth, 79 in Dallas. I'm meteorologist Brad Barton.
23: News brought to you by Dr. Matthew Cavey at Texas Radiotherapy. President Trump has ordered the Justice Department to investigate several major oil companies over whether they're keeping fuel prices higher than they need to be. Speaking during a meeting with NATO Secretary General Mark Rutte in Washington ahead of next month's NATO summit in Turkey, President says prices aren't where he thinks they should be.
26: The gasoline prices should be much lower at the pump, and the oil companies are possibly gouging. I hope they're not, otherwise they're going to be in big trouble. They're going to be in big trouble. We're not going to play games.
23: AAA says the average gas price has fallen from their recent highs, but there are still they're still about 70 cents higher compared to a year ago, despite crude oil prices falling to where they were before the conflict with Iran began. A North Texas man behind bars accused of killing his own daughter. Media partner WFAA Cynthia Izaguirre with the story.
27: A Fort Worth man is behind bars accused in the death of his 9-year-old daughter. The child was found unconscious on the floor of the family's Fort Worth home on February 8th. She later died at a hospital. An autopsy report just came back last week showing she died of blunt force injuries. This week, police arrested her father, 35-year-old Marquise Anderson. Investigators say he admitted to disciplining her with a belt. He says she later became ill and collapsed. Anderson is now charged with capital murder.
23: Conservatives gathering in the nation's capital, an annual event held by the Faith and Freedom Coalition. Fox's Tanya J. Powers with more.
28: The Faith and Freedom Coalition's 2026 Road to Majority Conference kicks off in Washington, D.C. It gets underway today with a Capitol Hill town hall, with other event highlights including Friday's evening of praise and prayer and Saturday's America 250 Patriots Gala. The list of confirmed speakers includes Treasury Secretary Scott Bessent, Housing and Urban Development Secretary Scott Turner, Republican Senators Marsha Blackburn, Ted Cruz, and Lindsey Graham, and GOP Congressman Byron Donalds. The Faith and Freedom Coalition was founded in 2009 by Christian Coalition founder Ralph Reed and is a conservative political advocacy nonprofit. Tanya J. Powers, Fox News.
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1: 62 ships passed through the Strait of Hormuz yesterday, including very large crude carriers. Correspondingly, West Texas Intermediate crude falling below 70, 69.80 to start the day. Micron reported amazing earnings. It was a 12-fold gain in profits. Micron up 18% in pre-market trading, joined by Western Digital up 13%, and Corning up a respectable 8%. The Dow up 89 points, just below 52,000. The NASDAQ up 2%. Spencer McGowan, News Talk 820 and 93.3 FM WBAP.
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5: 8 strikeouts and 6 innings of work for Jacob DeGrom in the Rangers' 4-2 loss to Marlins. Skip Schumacher knows his ace pitching well enough to win.
6: Jacob DeGrom is really good. He did exactly what we needed him to do today. 6 innings, couple runs. Gosh, it felt like he was his slider was excellent today. A lot of swing and miss in the slider, fastball at the top.
5: Rangers across the northern border tonight, facing the Blue Jays at 6:07. Mavs make a pick and a trade in the second round of the draft. Dallas selects Virginia Tech forward Toby Lawall with the 48th overall pick. Anson cash to the Lakers for 56th overall pick, Sevilla Shenko. First golfers getting underway at the Travelers Championship in Connecticut. World number one Scottie Scheffler will tee off at 12:55 today, playing alongside U.S. Open runner-up Sam Burns. I'm Ryan Baldwin on WBAP from 96.7 and 13.10 The Ticket.
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9: Well, we have a problem on southbound 75 in Richardson right now that we got to quickly tell you about.
2: Yeah, here it is, peak rush hour. And, well, you know if you're sitting in it, but there's a crash. It's involved a lot of vehicles. It's closed all of the southbound lanes of 75 in Richardson. Southbound 75 in Richardson closed. Hopefully they get that cleaned up soon. We'll be checking in with Julie DeHardy here in just a couple of minutes.
9: But, yeah, a lot of police on the scene, I'm sure.
10: Gee whiz. You know how shutting down an artery to your heart.
9: Yeah, it's it's a real problem.
10: Yeah, buddy, that's bad.
9: Yeah, you know, Hal, I was just thinking, you know, we're getting all these reports in. We're getting all these good stories in. I was just thinking back, this could possibly be the best show that we have ever done. Without if I was thinking about it.
10: Emails are showing it's the very best thing they've listened to in months.
9: I don't think there's anything we could do to make it any better.
7: Another WBAP uncomfortable moment.
2: But if you have one, it's not a bad idea to whip it out on a track.
7: This has been another uncomfortable moment on WBAP.
9: Well, you said it.
10: Oh, nasty mind, Carla.
2: Taken out of context.
10: No, it wasn't.
11: You just make it too easy, Carla.
2: I'm so sorry. I did not read the room.
10: If you have one, just whip it up.
2: I meant a challenge coin, and if you got pulled over, never mind.
10: Yeah, okay, yeah,
9: I'm sure you did. Clayton Neville is our reporter. The post office needs some help.
29: Postmaster General David Steiner testified before the Senate Homeland Security and Governmental Affairs Committee, insisting an urgent need for reforms to the U.S. Postal Service.
30: The Postal Service has a broken business model, and we welcome the committee's focus on fixing it.
29: He said levers that are available to private companies and other government agencies are not available to the Postal Service.
30: For example, first, we're mandated by law to deliver to every address, more than 170 million of them, 6 days a week. And there are over a million new stops added every year. This leads to 84% of city delivery and 52% of rural delivery routes being financially underwater.
29: And on top of that,
30: 58% or 18,000 of our post offices are losing money, incurring over $2.5 billion in operating costs.
29: Steiner warned that without reforms, the Postal Service will run out of money next year. The agency reportedly had a $2 billion net loss in the second quarter of this year and a $9 billion loss in November of last. Lawmakers didn't hold back on how they think the Postal Service is operating.
0: Every private business in America lives under a discipline the Postal Service has escaped. When demand falls, a business makes hard choices, cuts cost, uses contractors when they can do the job for less, and when something fails, it stops doing it.
29: Senator Rand Paul.
0: A company that refuses to adjust does not double its line of credit from the Treasury. It goes out of business.
29: The senator said the Postal Service plays by different rules.
0: When volume falls, it does not cut headcount, it adds. We've added over 120,000 employees. It's the opposite of what you do. When a private partner can do the work for less, you pull the work in-house. Instead, you've been pulling the work in-house at a higher cost.
29: As of May 31st, USPS had only $8.9 billion in unrestricted cash. Its debt reportedly higher than $31 billion. Steiner admitted that the Postal Service is currently borrowing from employees' retirement funds to keep operations running, a move that's drawn backlash from both employees and from lawmakers. I'm Clayton Neville.
9: All right, so there you go. Post office has been in trouble now for about 25 years, and it doesn't seem to be getting any better. And I don't know how well you could run it, given the fact that it has congressional oversight. But there you go. U.S. Mint has now put out 250,000 July 4th semi-quincentennial quarters.
2: So it's going to be a nationwide scavenger hunt to find one of these guys, okay? Because they're only making 250,000 of them. But they have a July 4 privy mark, setting the mintage for what it calls the rarest America 250 circulating coin. And so anyway, the privy marks, by the way, are the tiny symbols for special issues. So if you get one, keep it, frame it, give it away as a present.
9: I think I still have some bicentennial quarters years ago.
2: Can
9: those circulate. There were, I don't know how many, but everywhere you went, that's all you got were bicentennial
2: quarters. I'll trade you. I have a 1994 quarter. And I just found it in the bottom of my purse.
9: You know, but you know what the bicentennial quarters are worth? 25 cents.
12: Yeah, 25 cents.
2: Okay,
12: yeah.
2: That's nice. At least they've held their value.
9: Yeah.
10: Wow.
9: Well, actually, they're worth less than 25 cents. Coming up at 7:47, Scott Robbins, Markley Van Camp, and Robbins joins the show. We'll talk about middays right now, 7:41. Some big problems to deal with on the freeways. Here's Julie DeHardy.
24: In Richardson, they have cleared all that accident at Spring Valley. So right now, we've got pockets of slow traffic that are coming out of Plano all the way to 75. That's going to take you about 25 minutes to get through. So it's a little slow here, a little slow there. And then the Dallas North Tollway southbound at Trinity Mills, the wreck's in the right lane. That's about a five-minute delay. If you're trying to travel in Arlington, 20 westbound, right before the East Loop, we've got a wreck in the left lane. So you're back to Kelly Elliott. That's almost a half hour. And 35W southbound at Meacham, we've got a wreck in the left lane. Backing up toward Western Center now, that's a good 10 minutes. Our next update within 10 minutes with WBAP's first traffic on the ones. I'm Julie DeHardy.
23: From the WBAP On-Time Experts 24-7 Weather Center, sunny to partly cloudy, windy and hot. With a high about 96 this afternoon, 97 tomorrow. Southwest winds, or south winds really, 15 to 25 and gusty. Our overnight lows no cooler than the upper 70s. That's where we are right now. So tomorrow we're back up to 97 degrees, Saturday 98 to 99, and then we're hitting 100 this weekend into early next week. Right now 78 in Fort Worth and 79 in Dallas. I'm meteorologist Brad Barton.
26: Iran is being very nice. They're agreeing to everything that I want.
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14: 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It's the busiest it's been in years as higher oil prices drive more interest.
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22: A better life with Dr. Sanjay Gupta.
25: They say consistency is key, but sometimes you just got to switch it up. A new study out of Harvard School of Public Health found that varying your exercise routine could add years to your life. 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Now, an added benefit to changing things up is it can help you push through the plateau effect. That's when your body gets so efficient at doing something that you actually stop getting better at it. 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And as experts we talk to point out, even elite athletes switch up things with their workouts, making sure to target strength, cardio, flexibility, balance, and doing that every single week. I'm Dr. Sanjay Gupta, helping you live a better life.
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2: 7:48 now, the Thursday WBAP Morning News continues. Right now, live on the Clarity Windows and Doors Newsline, we say good morning to Scott Robbins. We've got Markley Van Camp and Robbins coming up at 11 o'clock today. You have the sneak peek. You're going to tell us what's coming up on the Big Fat Thursday show. Scott, hi.
34: It is big and it is fat. Yes, it is. Here's the deal. We've all gone through this, I think, at least once in our lives, our professional lives, if not in school, where you get called into the principal's office or you get called into the boss's office and he just tears into you. I mean, this goes on for 20 minutes, right?
10: Well, an hour and 10 minutes from right now, I can imagine. Yeah, so, you know, it's going to happen again. Yeah.
34: There is nothing you can do about it, right?
10: You just have to
34: sit there and take it.
10: Yeah.
34: Trump did that yesterday with those senators. I guess he was livid, man. He went in there and lit these guys up with this War Powers Act nonsense. Mm. And he said, look, we need this right now, and we need it done right now, and you're going to do it. And Bill Cassidy, who pushed back for a long time, said, all right. Now, Rand Paul did vote presence, but he didn't vote against it. So, at any rate, the two guys he was most concerned with, but I guess he can go nuts, I guess, in these meetings. So I would love to be in there when that happens. I don't want to be the target of it, but I would love to hear it. So at any rate, that worked out for him nicely. Also, Jim Acosta is at the reflecting pool reporting again today.
2: It
34: elicits laughter because he's a joke. The guy's an idiot. So at any rate, we'll have something on that. Taylor Swift, Travis Kelce wedding is going to happen, and I guess it'll be at Madison Square Garden. That's what everybody's saying anyway.
2: The wedding?
34: Yeah. Okay. They've blocked off like streets in Manhattan. They will. They got the permits for it. And they invited 10,000 people.
10: You know, I don't understand why you want to turn something so personal into a zoo. Mm-hmm.
34: Their whole life is a zoo. Though.
10: Well, maybe that's it.
34: Yeah, it's just a zoo. I thought about that too. I thought, why didn't he go to like a little church in Iowa?
2: Yeah, a little chapel in Arkansas, something like
34: that. Yeah, and you know, you've got like 100 people there or whatever. When you start thinking about it, when you got 5,000 to 10,000 people that were invited, the only thing they've requested is you don't bring a gift.
2: Oh, please.
10: Ann and I went to a wedding in France. We were invited to a wedding in France several years ago, and it was the darndest wedding. It was beautiful. It was perfect. It was a very small church. But in France, you can't lock the church up for a wedding. The church has to remain open to all of the members of the town, the little town it's in. And so there would be people in there. Nobody knew who they were. They just came in to watch the wedding. But is it a little bit? Picture a French church in your head, and that's exactly what it looked like.
9: You know, this Taylor Swift, Travis Kelce, it'll be known in the future as the first disastrous marriage for Taylor Swift.
34: Oh, yeah.
9: Yeah. Yeah.
34: I don't know what the over-under is on that in terms of years, but
9: yeah.
34: You got to figure.
10: He'll be over, and she'll be under.
34: 18 months to 2 years, yeah. Also, this... you got that right, sir. This Diana Ross Rossini thing, the woman who had the affair with Mike Vrabel. Did you hear about this? She gets stopped by a cop. She's admitted this happened now. Stopped by a cop, finds out, she's trying to get out of the ticket, finds out the cop's a big Patriots fan. So she says, would you want to talk to the coach? I can FaceTime him right now. She did. And she got off. The ticket was. No problem. She said, I can call any coach you want. Who do you want to talk to?
10: Wow.
2: Man.
34: And so she does this, and she gets out of it. And she was making $800,000 a year in the job she had. And I don't even know what she did exactly. But at any rate, good work if you can get it. But that apparently is gone.
10: No, 800 grand. You know what? When I get a ticket now, I'm going to tell them the same thing about your phone number. Here we go, Scott.
34: Yeah. Okay. You're going to end up arrested. Yeah. Who is this loser? What am I talking to him for? Golly. Anyway, that's what we got going on the big day today. And we'll follow this Venezuelan earthquake, too. Look, terrible.
9: Terrible today. Scott Robbins, Markley Van Camp, and Robbins. Today at 11:05, Traffic and Weather Now with Julie DeHardy.
2: Just taking another look at 75 since we had that accident at Spring Valley. It really backed things up. So as you come from Campbell through the 635 interchange to about Forest, that's still going to take you about 20 to 25 minutes. We've got some delays on the Dallas North Tollway. There's an accident reported southbound at Trinity Mills in the right lane. That's just a couple minute delay. As you pass that area and you try to move all the way down through Beltline and Arapahoe, we still have some delays there. That's going to be about 10, 15 minutes. So maybe they've cleared that Trinity Mills out of the way, and those are the delays that move forward. And then 35W southbound at Meacham. That wreck is gone. We still have some heavy traffic from 287 through there. That's going to be about 10, 15 minutes. And if you're trying to travel I-20 westbound, right before you get to the East Loop, there's a wreck in the left lane. Those delays are a good 20, 25 minutes from Kelly Elliott. Our next update within 10 minutes with WBAP's first traffic on the ones. I'm Julie DeHardy.
0: From the WBAP On-Time Experts 24-7 Weather Center. Sunny to partly cloudy, windy and hot. Summer is here with both barrels. A look for a high today about 96. Winds out of the south 15, 25 and gusty. Low tonight 77. Tomorrow we're going for 97. Heat stress index close to 105, maybe 104. But again, the winds out of the south actually do help a little bit. 15 to 30 and gusty tomorrow. This weekend looks to be windy as well. And on Saturday we're looking at a high of probably 98 degrees, and Sunday and Monday both look to be in triple digits. Right now, there's rain in west and northwest Texas, but nothing close to us. We have 76 degrees in Fort Worth, 78 in Dallas. I'm meteorologist Brad Barton.
9: That means it's time for Hal's Got Gas, in which Hal J. will tell you everything you could possibly want to know about gas prices in DFW, but we're afraid to ask.
10: It's too expensive. Back to you.
2: There you go.
9: Good night, everybody. Drive safely.
10: Okay, driving in, the QT that I look at every morning, $3.19 a gallon. Okay, driving in. As we go around Dallas, Costco at Churchill Way and Coit Road, I believe, $2.94. This is using the Gas Buddy app, not the website, but the app. Sam's Club on Webb Chapel at $2.94. And everything being reported in Dallas right now, and surrounding areas, by the way, is under $3 a gallon. Up 7-Eleven on Walnut Hill, $2.99. If you check in on Fort Worth is about the same. Looking like Costco and Tahoma Ridge, $2.93. Murphy, a Walmart station there, Tarrant Parkway, $2.95. And there's several places under $3 around Fort Worth. So that's where we're at with oil, West Texas Intermediate, being at $69.43.
9: That seems like that would be indicative that the price will be coming down.
10: Brent crude, $72.73, the OPEC basket. I don't know what that means. I'm just looking for an OPEC price, so I'm going to use that. $77.37.
9: We need to find somebody to be the traffic reporter who used the name Brent Crude.
10: That's genius.
4: I'm Brent Crude.
10: I'm Brent Crude.
9: Monty?
10: Well, you know, June DeHarty could start using it.
9: She could.
10: Yeah.
9: Monty, next newscast, you're Brent Crude.
4: All right.
9: Yeah. All right.
10: That'd be fantastic.
2: Okay. Carla, yes?
9: Carla, you be Rachel Tension.
10: Rachel.
2: No.
9: Hal, you be Malfeasance.
10: Okay. You could be Aaron Heavy.
9: I'll do it.
10: Okay.
4: Aaron.
9: Aaron Heavy.
10: Yeah.
9: All right.
10: That's you know what? That's really it. They're hanging around about the same thing all morning right now.
9: All right. Well, the president has something to say about gas prices. We'll let you know about that on the way.
2: Straight ahead, another arrest in a decades-old murder case. Monty Cook has that and the rest of your 8 o'clock news next.
0: Well, here in North Texas, we know about big personalities, not only with people, but even for neighborhoods and homes. 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
17: Just cleared the wreck here on I-20 before the East Loop on the westbound side. There's still a bit of a drag in traffic from Kelly Elliott to right where 287 merges in. So it's going to take you 5 to 10 minutes to get through there. And if you're trying to travel south on 35W from 287 Decatur Cutoff over toward the North Loop, that's going to take you about 5 minutes. That earlier wreck at Meacham has cleared. I-30 is a little bit sluggish as you move from the East Loop to Cooper. That's going to take you about 10 minutes. And we do have some road work that's going up. I-35E, this is the express lanes, northbound at Saner in the right lane, so slow as you pass by. Our next update within 10 minutes with WBAP's first traffic on the ones. I'm Juwedy Hardy.
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0: From the on-time experts 24-7 Weather Center, sunny to partly cloudy and 96 for the high this afternoon. Winds out of the south, 15 to 25 and gusty, partly cloudy, 77 overnight. Tomorrow, sunny to partly cloudy, windy and more humid with high of 97. and we're headed for 98 to 100 Saturday, Sunday, and Monday. Right now, it's 76 in Fort Worth, 78 in Dallas. I'm meteorologist Brad Barton.
16: A closed-door lunch with President Trump and Senate Republicans grew heated. Fox's Jared Halperin has more from the White House.
1: A shouting match broke out between President Trump and Louisiana Senator Bill Cassidy on Capitol Hill. Cassidy says the argument erupted after the president asked about Republicans voting in favor of an Iran War Powers resolution.
6: He did not particularly care for my comments. Raised his voice. I lost my temper.
1: Cassidy says he was sticking up for Americans who have questions about the Iran war.
6: And if someone tries to bully me to say, wait a second, because I am whatever I am, I'm going to bully you, I ain't going to put up with it.
1: Cassidy lost a primary election last month to a Republican challenger endorsed by President Trump. At the White House, Jared Halpern, Fox News.
16: A third arrest is made in a Frisco cold case murder that happened nearly a quarter of a century ago.
12: Frisco police have arrested 50-year-old Jason Honrood. He's charged in connection with the 2002 execution-style shooting of Plano businessman Frank Weiss. Weiss's weighted body was found wrapped in plastic near Lake Louisville. Honrood is currently married to Weiss's ex-wife, who was arrested for the murder several weeks ago. Her brother has also been arrested in connection with the case. Cameron Fairchild, WBAP News.
16: A hearing held by the U.S. Senate Caucus on International Narcotics Control yesterday focused on the national security risks posed by Mexican cartels. Fox's Kevin Uretsky with more.
18: Witness Michael Brown spent more than 30 years with the DEA.
20: This just isn't a drug problem anymore. It's a critical threat to public health, national security, and foreign policy.
18: Rhode Island Democratic Senator Sheldon Whitehouse said the economics have become so big that the cartels
21: operate more like Fortune 500 conglomerates.
18: Former DEA agent Chris Urban testified stopping the money is key as the cartels expand to Europe, Australia, Africa, and beyond.
22: We can negate a new and lucrative revenue stream that the Mexican cartels are going to focus on.
18: The Trump administration has designated the cartels as foreign terrorist organizations. Kevin Uretsky, Fox News.
16: Your money news brought to you by NetWorthRadio.com. The CEO of NVIDIA says his company will prioritize U.S. interests over commercial considerations. Jensen Huang says NVIDIA chips won't work if they're smuggled into a restricted nation because there won't be any support or repairs. This comes as more politicians in Washington are reluctant to send advanced AI chips to China. Keep connected, DFW, for the latest on the situation in the Middle East. 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
23: Despite a Wyatt Langford homer in the fourth to get the lead first, the Rangers can't capitalize, ultimately falling to the Marlins 4-2. Skip Schumacher lamenting his team's lack of offense.
24: A couple times that it felt like we had good pitches to hit, just couldn't move them forward, and just kind of tough day on the offensive side.
23: Rangers roll into Toronto to face the Blue Jays tonight at 6:07. With just one pick headed in, the Mavs end up with two players in day two of the draft. At 48th overall, it's Virginia Tech forward Toby Lawal. And by a trade with the Lakers, Dallas gets Sevalod Ishenko from Russia, 56th overall. On soccer's biggest stage, Brazil cruises to a Group C win with a 3-0 defeat of Scotland. Morocco finishes second by surviving a scare from Haiti and earning a 4-2 victory. I'm Ryan Baldwin on WBAP from 96.7 and 13 to the ticket.
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33: 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And DFW's most accurate forecast. From Chief Meteorologist Brad Barton on the ones.
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25: It's Shell, it's BP, it's a lot of them. The oil prices have come down so much, and we are not seeing anything at the pump by comparison to what it should be. We should be, in my opinion, at $2.25 right now at the pump, and we're higher than that. And we are doing a big investigation on it. Yeah, they're not reducing the prices commensurate with what's happening. Look, we are sending out, think of it, 19 million barrels came out yesterday. That is a flood. That's like a gusher. That's an oil gusher. And they should be much lower, the gasoline prices, which really is what people see more than anything else, but the, you know, for their car. But the gasoline prices should be much lower at the pump. And the oil companies are possibly gouging. I hope they're not. Otherwise, they're going to be in big trouble. They're going to be in big trouble. We're not going to play games.
2: Yeah, the president then announcing prior to that that he is asking the Department of Justice to open an investigation into those oil companies to see if there is, in fact, price gouging going on.
0: And I can tell you, I can save you the trouble. There is not.
2: Okay. Well, then they're going to go ahead and cancel it.
3: You know, I don't think there is either, but I wonder if there's collusion going on. I wonder if Exxon's calling Mobil and then
0: I don't think they're calling each other. I don't think they're calling each other. I think what's happening is gas prices tend to be where they can get the money. So, for example, if 7-Eleven across the street from QT is getting $3 a gallon, I guarantee you QT is going to put it down to $3 a gallon,
3: yeah,
0: maybe $2.99.
3: Yeah.
0: I mean, that's just the way it works. This is not the legal definition of gouging. This is pretty standard. And this has been going on for a long time. I told you guys the story earlier this morning that I remember back in 2005 paying $3.42 a gallon. I don't understand why everybody's so all up in arms about paying $3.19 a gallon. We've done this before. We've seen this movie before.
3: Because it's Trump's fault now. Mm-hmm.
2: Of course.
0: I get. Well, it was Bush's fault back then.
3: Well,
0: is what they used to say.
3: But it didn't have the edge, the nasty edge to it.
0: Yeah.
4: You don't think Exxon's calling BP going, so, what you doing?
3: Uh-huh. Yeah, Bonnie.
0: Twirling the cord with their fingers.
2: I mean, that's not too far-fetched of an idea. That's exactly what they did during COVID.
3: What you wearing?
2: You know, we had like, what was it? Some governor calling someone, are you guys doing the, are you guys shutting everything? Okay,
3: yeah,
2: we'll shut everything down. Weird. So, anyway, maybe prices will start going down.
3: Maybe.
0: By the way, I can make a case for gouging.
3: Really? Are you a gouger?
0: I would tell you this. Let's put it like this. Let's say that we have a water shortage.
3: Okay.
0: And there's only one place you can go get water, and they decide they're going to start charging $100 a case,
3: mm-hmm,
0: as opposed to charging the retail price that it would sell for on a normal day.
3: Yes.
0: Well, one guy's going to walk in at normal price and buy all of it, because that's just human nature, as opposed to walking in, it's $100 a case, more people are going to have water.
3: That's very, very odd.
2: Yeah, it's that.
3: It's a very strange way to think, but
2: thanks, Ernie.
3: That's makes sense.
0: Yeah,
3: doesn't it?
2: I'm out. I don't know.
3: You don't know.
2: I left this conversation minutes ago.
0: All right,
3: he's going to go buy up all the water and then increase it himself and resell it.
0: Yeah,
2: he comes from a long line of gougers.
3: Yeah,
0: I do.
4: He really does. Yeah,
0: yeah. That's my middle name.
3: Yeah, my grandmother was a gouger. You wouldn't believe what she'd charge for.
0: Coming up at 8:17, the five things you need to know, and then we're going to solve the mystery of the missing giraffe.
2: Oh, Gracie.
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17: Looks like we have a new problem on 35W right around 1171. I'm seeing delays in both directions, but I can't see the problem on the cameras as of yet. So you're probably going to need an extra 5 to 10 minutes to travel through that area either way. And then if you're trying to travel into the downtown Fort Worth area, looks like we're a little bit sluggish on 35W from Northside Drive to I-30. That'll take you about 10 minutes. And then we do have an accident that just came in Lewisville, 35E northbound at Round Grove Road. That's FM 3040 in the left lane, so a couple minute delay. Our next update within 10 minutes with WBAP's first traffic on the ones. I'm Julie DeHardy.
0: From the WBAP on-time experts, 24-7 Weather Center, sunny to partly cloudy, windy and hot, live 96 this afternoon, south winds up to 25 miles an hour, partly cloudy 77 overnight, will be sunny to partly cloudy, windy and more humid, the high of 97 tomorrow, gusty south winds up to 30 miles per hour. Saturday about the same thing, high maybe 98 degrees with gusty south winds. Sunday and Monday look to be around 100, no rain toward our part of the state anyway, anytime soon. Right now, 78 degrees in Fort Worth, 78 as well in Dallas. I'm meteorologist Brad Barton.
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14: How did I lose weight? And I did. Lean, right here. I did. I love this stuff. Listen, Brickhouse Nutrition been with me for a long time. So chatting with Miles. I'm up at like 235. True story. I never minded being 235, but you know what minded? My knees that were falling apart and my back. I'm like, I don't know what before.

0: Pacific Ring of Fire, which accounts for the majority of the world's earthquakes. Now, the Venezuelan quakes, those were on a different tectonic setting.
1: President Donald Trump says he is instructing the Justice Department to investigate oil companies for not lowering gasoline prices at the pump in line with the falling cost of oil, accusing them of price gouging. He named several of the big oil companies. The president saying gas prices better start going down a lot faster than what he's seen.
0: A Texas judge awarded more than $600,000 after she was disciplined for refusing to perform same-sex marriages, citing her religious beliefs. McLennan County Justice of the Peace Diane Hensley was publicly admonished in 2019 for refusing to perform gay weddings. Hensley said her Bible-believing Christian conscience prevented her from adhering to the state's code of conduct.
1: Gracie the giraffe is still missing in the Hill Country this morning, despite reports to the contrary. She's been on the lam now for nearly 2 weeks, despite an extensive search and a $5,000 reward. We're going to be speaking live with her owner, Vic Jones, also the ranch manager, joins us right after we check in with traffic and weather here in a moment.
0: All right. Well, let's go ahead and do that right now. 8:21, traffic and weather on the ones of each hour. Here's Julie DeHardy.
2: I was able to track down the wreck on 35W. It's right around Cleveland Gibbs, so that's a little bit past Cross Timbers and before you get to 407. They did come and move it off to the right shoulder. You're still back to 114. It's a slow roll for probably about 10 minutes through there. And then we also have an accident 35E northbound at 3040. They do have a left lane blocked. It's really just slowing everybody as you pass by for about 2 or 3 minutes. Our next update within 10 minutes with WBAP's First Traffic on the Ones. I'm Julie DeHardy.
3: From the WBAP On-Time Experts 24-7 Weather Center. Sunny to partly cloudy, windy and hot. The high of 96 this afternoon. Winds out of the south, 15 to 25 and gusty. Low tonight, 77. Tomorrow, sunny to partly cloudy, windy and more humid. The high of 97, heat stress index 104. Winds out of the south, 15 to 30. And it goes on from there. Saturday, sunny, breezy and 98. Winds out of the south, 30 miles per hour. And more gusty winds on Sunday and Monday. Highs both Sunday and Monday should be around 100. Right now, we have 78 in Fort Worth, 78 as well in Dallas. I'm meteorologist Brad Barton.
1: All right, Brad, thank you. 8:22 right now on the Thursday WBAP Morning News. Right now, live on the Clarity Windows and Doors Newsline, Vic Jones, Gracie's owner, ranch manager of this breaking, developing story that we've been following for you.
4: Ma'am, let's set the record straight here. I am not the owner.
1: You're not
4: the ranch manager.
1: Correct.
4: No, correct.
1: Okay.
4: Yes, ma'am.
1: There's all right, I was referencing a previous article, so thank you for clearing that up. So tell us
4: now,
1: we're learning so much more about this. She's not gone missing recently. It's been close to 2 weeks now. What do you know?
4: That's correct. Well, I know that I've been looking for her, and I've seen pictures of her, but I haven't seen her. In fact, I was contacted again last night by a landowner that they sent me a picture that was her. A lot of the photos you're seeing out on the internet and all the different wild stuff that's being posted, I don't know where all those giraffes came from or what giraffes they are, but they're not Gracie.
1: Well,
4: so, but this one definitely is, and this is her. So anyhow, yesterday and today, what we've done and what I'm starting to do, of course, I visit with my veterinarian every morning, talked to him already this morning. And he's ready to go, you know, if we see her, so we can get in there and get her caught and bring her back home. But anyway, what we're doing this morning is working on talking to all the landowners that have property surrounding the area that we had originally searched and that she's last seen on. And so we can go in there with a helicopter and do a search and really locate her, you know, and make sure where we can get her out of there.
5: You know, 2 weeks, the giraffe has been gone 2 weeks.
4: Go ahead.
5: So, and with that in mind,
4: yes,
5: you're using a helicopter, and you still haven't found it. What are the odds of somebody shooting that and hiding it?
4: You know, I would say slim and none, sir, and the reason being, is where she's at is probably the safest place for a giraffe or any other animal to be lost. She's in a very, very, and I say very with probably three words, remote area of the Hill Country. In fact, where she was last seen is so remote that from our south fence line, she was only a little over 2 miles away. But to get to that location on, you know, with a vehicle, I had to drive back into Lakey. I had to drive 25 miles south, get on another road, drive 25 miles north, get dirt road, go through five ranches, then a lock gate on another ranch, and then to get to those two ranches.
1: Oh, wow.
4: And there's no one lives on those properties. They're absentee owners. And so people show up, you know, owners show up. Maybe they may show up every weekend. In some cases, they may show up only once a month. So it's not like there's people just all around them there, sir.
1: Mm-hmm. That makes
4: sense. That's why it makes it kind of tough, you know, is because, like I say, she's in very remote country and everything.
1: Is she in any danger, do you feel?
4: No, ma'am. Okay. I don't feel. There's a lot of water everywhere. And luckily, there's even more water this year than the last few years because of all the rains that we've had. Mm-hmm. You know, we've really been blessed with having some good rain this year. Vegetation-wise, you know, this hill country is full of all types of trees that are, you know, she's a browsing animal. So there's everything out there. There's mesquite trees out there. There's oak trees. There's, you know, many different types of trees that has the vegetation that she would eat. Each of the pictures that I've seen, which what what really, you know, set us back is that we was in the air last Friday flying, and the ranches that we had permission to fly on actually bordered the ranch that she was on at that time on the north side. But we had permission to fly those ranches. We did not have permission or did not know the people that was to the south of there where she was located at that time. If we had known that and known those pictures, you know, was available prior to that on Friday, then we would have gotten permission from those people and had flown there and we'd have found her then.
1: Mm-hmm.
4: But it's just, you know, it's just one of those things. But, you know, people have private property rights in Texas, and we honor their rights, and unless we have permission to be on their property,
5: don't
4: go on their property.
5: I think it's strange. I guess I would call it ranch etiquette that you have to have permission to fly over it.
4: Mm. Yeah, well, you know, there's rules and laws.
5: Yeah,
4: I know.
5: Yeah.
4: You can fly over stuff and fly around.
5: Right.
4: When you start working and surveying people's property,
5: yeah,
4: you have to have permission to do that.
1: Sure.
4: And, you know, you have to let Parks and Wildlife know that you are doing this and you're there and doing it. And, you know,
5: I'll be darned.
4: So,
1: Mr. Jones, tell us again, when was the last time she was spotted? You said you were sent a picture.
4: Yeah. In fact, I got a picture last night. But like, again, I say this picture was kind of like the picture that we had gotten on Tuesday morning when we went to look for her on the ground, and because we had at that time thought those pictures had been taken 2 days prior to us to Friday, you know, Tuesday morning. Found out that actually they had been taken about 5 or 6 days prior, so that made it kind of tough. Same way with the picture from yesterday. It was sent to me last night. You know, now I know that, you know, when she was there on that property, and I'm just glad that, you know, they got pictures showing that she was fine at that time and everything. So anyway,
1: all right, well, we're all keeping our eyes peeled for Gracie, and our hearts go out to you. We are going to be following this, and good luck on all that. And you've got the $5,000 reward. If folks do see something, I guess to be in touch with the Real County Sheriff's Office. They did say if any news of her whereabouts come about, it'll come up on their app. So be sure to download that. Vic Jones, yeah. Ranch Manager, we appreciate your time with us on WBAP this morning. Sir, thank you.
4: You're welcome. Y'all have a good day.
1: You too.
0: All right. Coming up at 8:37, we're going to play What Year Was It?
1: Straight ahead, there's been a deadly house fire in Fort Worth this morning. Monty Cook has that and the rest of your 8:30 news next.
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16: For years, we've been talking about both the positive and negative effects of being on social media. And I would say, by and large, for older adults, social media is net positive. Not all positive, but net positive. Helps them keep in touch with friends and stay social. But for younger people, social media use, especially heavy use, tends to be net negative. In fact, according to this year's World Happiness Report, youth who use social media more than 5 hours a day reported a lower level of well-being. And researchers who study this sort of thing found that many teens wish these platforms didn't even exist, and yet they can't seem to stop using them. Experts we talked to largely suggested two things. Ideally, along with your friend group, take some time offline. Also, try to recurate your algorithm so it shows you posts that'll make you feel good. I'm Dr. Sanjay Gupta, helping you live a better life.
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6: 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I'm Monty Cook from the WBAP 24-hour Breaking News Center.
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18: On the ones.
2: Cleared the wreck on 35W northbound at Cleveland Gibbs just past 1171. Still a bit of a slowdown from 114 for just about 5 minutes. If you're in Irving, we've got a wreck now blocking three left lanes, 183 eastbound at Beltline, and that's a good 15-minute backup. 35E northbound at 3040 is in the two left lanes now. Traffic is slow from around 121 to Sam Rayburn for a good 10 to 15 minutes. Our next update within 10 minutes with WBAP's first traffic on the ones. I'm Juwiti Hart.
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5: From the WBAP On-Time Experts 24-7 Weather Center, sunny to partly cloudy, windy and hot today. This afternoon's high 96, south winds up to 15 to 25 and gusty, low tonight 77. Tomorrow more of the same, sunny to partly cloudy, windy, a little more humid, with a high of 97, heat stress index 104 in the shade, south winds 15 to 30 and gusty. We'll continue with windy, warmer than normal temperatures Saturday, Sunday, and Monday. Right now, 78 degrees in Fort Worth, 78 as well in Dallas. I'm meteorologist Brad Barton.
6: As President Trump orders the Justice Department to investigate price gouging at the pump, Fox's Brooke Taylor toured an active drilling rig right outside of Lubbock, where she spoke with some Texas oil men about the effects of the Iran war on their business.
3: Crews are drilling nearly a mile and a half into the ground in search of oil. Drilling contractor Cole Green says tensions in the Middle East have already led to more calls than ever about drilling. He says higher prices don't automatically mean the industry wins. Fuel, labor, and supply costs all rise along with the price of oil.
21: When the oil is at $40 or $50 a barrel, the oil companies are going bankrupt. And when oil is at $140 a barrel, everybody else is going bankrupt. So I think if you could keep it somewhere between $70 and $80, we would all be profitable.
3: The oil men we spoke to really said it's all about this sweet spot and a balance between making sure the rigs are running and also keeping it affordable at the gas pump.
6: AAA national average for regular gas, just under $3.93 as of June 24th. That's down from a month ago average of about $4.52, but still higher than last year's average of $3.22. At least one child is dead and others are injured following a house fire in Fort Worth early this morning. Crews responded to the fire in the 4200 block of McCart Avenue just after 3 a.m., according to officials, seven people were inside the home at the time. One child died at the scene. Three others were taken to the hospital for their injuries. The cause of the fire is under investigation. Tarrant County is filing lawsuits to close two crime-ridden motels. Mike Trano with the story.
22: Tarrant County District Attorney Phil Sorrells has filed public nuisance lawsuits geared to shut down the Super 7 Inn and Deluxe Inn, both located on South Freeway in Fort Worth. Since 2024, there have been nearly 1,700 police calls for narcotics and weapons violations, aggravated assaults, robberies, and criminal trespassing. The petitions demand that management either clean up the properties or close them. Mike Trana, WBAP News.
6: 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The price for the long-anticipated Grand Theft Auto 6 video game has been revealed. Rockstar Games announced it will cost gamers $80 to buy the basic single-player version of the game. Meanwhile, Grand Theft Auto 6 Ultimate Edition will set fans back $100. Pre-orders for the game are open today. The game's set to drop on November the 20th. Checking the opening numbers on Wall Street, Dow Jones Industrial Average is up 347 points. NASDAQ has gained 150. The S&P 500 up 46 points. Keep connected, DFW, for the latest on the situation in the Middle East. 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
23: 8 strikeouts and 6 innings of work for Jacob DeGrom in the Rangers' 4-2 loss to Marlins. Skip Schumacher knows his ace pitching well enough to win.
24: Jacob DeGrom is really good. He did exactly what we needed him to do today. 6 innings, couple runs. Gosh, it felt like he was his slider was excellent today. A lot of swing and miss on the slider, fastball at the top.
23: Rangers across the northern border tonight facing the Blue Jays at 6:07. Mavs make a pick and a trade in the second round of the draft. Dallas selects Virginia Tech forward Toby Lawal with the 48th overall pick and send cash to the Lakers for 56th overall pick Sevilla Deshenko. First golfers getting underway at the Travelers Championship in Connecticut. World number one Scotty Scheffler will tee off at 12:55 today, playing alongside U.S. Open runner-up Sam Burns. I'm Ryan Baldwin on WBAP from 96.7 and 13 to the ticket.
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18: 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Dependable traffic with Julie D. Hardy. And DFW's most accurate forecast from Chief Meteorologist Brad Barton on the ones.
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0: Good morning. Our top story is, of course, earthquakes in Venezuela in Caracas. They had a 7.2 and then a 7.5. 40 seconds later, they had a big, I think it was a 6.9 in Japan.
1: Yeah, yep.
0: And then they had a 5.6 in California, Northern California, in a rural area.
1: Yeah.
0: No real damage there. But it's the Venezuelan earthquakes that are going to get the attention for quite a while. They've had, it's a disaster. It's
1: a
0: natural disaster.
1: There's thousands of people missing, and they're saying the death toll could reach 10,000.
0: Yeah.
1: So we're going to continue to follow that. Also, keep in mind, it's FIFA Day. We have Japan taking on whoever wins whatever it was before. I'm so sorry, I don't follow soccer. But it's at 6 o'clock tonight at AT&T Stadium. So if you're out and about in that area, you might need to carve out a little more time because of traffic.
0: All right.
5: That's a hell of a tease, Carla.
1: Thank you.
0: Thank you
1: very much.
0: Whoever the hell is playing, I don't care. I don't watch it.
5: Exactly.
0: Coming up, let's go ahead and play What Year Was It with Advanced Hair Restoration as the very kind sponsor.
1: Yes, we've got two tickets to send you to see the Coral Reefer Band at Dickies Arena July 25th. It also qualifies you for a grand prize of VIP tickets. You can get a special photo opportunity, a meet and greet, just the whole shebang is what we like to call it. We'll take caller five right now. The number is 800-288-9227. You must listen to these clues, though, and be able to tell us what year was it.
4: I, Ketanji Brown Jackson.
7: It was June.
4: That I will administer justice.
7: Ketanji Brown Jackson is sworn in as a Supreme Court Justice.
4: Of the Supreme Court of the United States.
7: On TV.
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27: We've been doing all this late night talking about anything you wanna to the
7: late night talking Harry Styles. What year was it? 2020, 2021, or 2022?
0: All right. Three choices. Let's see if we can find a winner coming up.
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0: All right, we have David in Argyle, who's going to be our contestant today. We have 2020, 2021, and 2022. David, Hal is going to help you out.
5: Yes, David, how you doing?
30: Oh. Hey, Hal, love you guys. I'm doing great. I'm ready for your answer, Hal.
5: Okay.
30: Let's see what we got.
5: Okay, here's what we have. We have Ketanji Jackson, sure. New Supreme Court Justice. The Bloodhound that won the dog show, was that Bloodhound's name Hubert or Snot? Does anybody know?
0: No, that was from Christmas Vacation,
5: okay,
0: I think.
5: Very good.
0: Yeah.
5: Elvis and Tom. I don't remember Elvis with Tom Hanks. Anybody remember that?
0: Yeah.
1: Austin
0: Butler. It's a great movie.
5: Really?
0: So yeah. Good.
5: I don't know. I have no idea. I'm going to go back. I thought it would be earlier than 2020. So I'm going to say 2020. That's what I'm going to go with.
1: Oh, a different strategy. Yeah. Okay, David, are you going to go with Hal or are you going on your own?
30: Hal, I'm sorry. I don't think you're right on this one. I'm going to go 2022.
5: Okay, buddy. Good luck.
1: Here we go.
5: Good luck.
27: We've been doing all this late night talking.
7: Justice Jackson new on the court. A bloodhound wins Westminster. Elvis on the big screen. And late night talking top 10. The year 2022.
5: All right.
0: Oh, yeah.
5: Wow. Way to go, David.
1: Another David. Another winner.
5: Way to go.
1: Congrats.
5: That's awesome.
30: Thank you.
0: You have chosen wisely to ignore Hal.
1: Yes,
5: what?
1: No.
5: Put it that way.
1: David, hang on. Joseph will get your info off the air to get you these tickets. Thank you so much for playing What Year Was It on WBAP. We'll do it again tomorrow morning at 5:37.
0: Our pet of the week coming up right now, 8:41, traffic and weather. Here's Julie DeHardy.
2: Headed toward downtown Dallas, we've got a little mishap for you on 30 westbound at Carroll. It's a stalled vehicle. Traffic's slow for about 15 minutes as you're coming from Jim Miller. And then if you're trying to travel on 183 eastbound at Beltline, they just cleared that wreck, so still a couple minute backup. Two left lanes blocked on I-35E in Louisville, northbound at FM 3040, and that's going to be 10 to 15 minutes. Our next update within 10 minutes with WBAP's first traffic on the ones. I'm Julie DeHardy.
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5: Sunny to partly cloudy, windy and hot, day after day after day after day. We're getting into that time of year. High-pressure bubble is trying to set up over the top of us. We have south winds, some humidity next couple of days. It gets a little bit hotter and drier. High today, 96. South winds, 15 to 25 and gusty. Low tonight, 77. Tomorrow, sunny to partly cloudy, windy, more humid with a high of 97. Heat stress index, 104. But again, south winds up to 30 miles per hour. Saturday and Sunday look pretty breezy. Winds are going to be out of the south anywhere from 15 to 35 miles per hour Saturday and Sunday. And we're looking at highs near 100 both Sunday and Monday. Right now, 78 degrees in Fort Worth, 78 as well in Dallas. I'm meteorologist Brad Barton.
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3: A better life with Dr. Sanjay Gupta.
12: Osteoporosis affects millions of people in the United States and around the world. It's a disease that basically causes someone's bones to become weak, brittle, and porous, which can increase their risk of fractures. Now, the good news here is there are things you can do other than, or in addition to, taking medications to prevent fractures before it's too late. One is to up your intake of calcium and vitamin D. You also want to eat more protein. One functional medicine dietitian told us that that helps build muscle, and if you're building muscle strength, then you are also building bone strength. You want to be mindful of your workouts. The best ways to build bone density, one therapist told us, are going to be resistance exercises like lifting weights, and also exercises that make your bones take a bit of an impact, such as jumping or even running, just loading the bones a little bit more. I'm Dr. Sanjay Gupta, helping you live a better life.
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1: Matt Locke coming up at 9:04 this morning right here on WBAP. Joins us now live with a preview of the Big Thursday show. Hi, Matt.
4: How are you?
1: Yeah, doing good. What's happening?
4: Celebrating America.
1: Yes.
4: Kicking off America 250 all the way through July 11th.
1: Ooh.
4: Let's go.
1: Let's do this.
5: Why
1: so
5: July 11th?
6: July 11th.
4: Well, it's a Saturday. It's the week after July 4th. Sorry.
5: Right.
4: So I would imagine there's something big going to happen on a Saturday to end it, right? I mean, that's what Trump does. He's like P.T. Barnum.
1: Oh, I see. With the big America 250.
4: Yeah. Yes. There's got to be some big deal on a weekend
1: where
4: everybody
1: know.
4: Can come.
1: I can't wait.
0: For the semi-quincentennial.
1: He loves semi-quin. To say it.
4: Yes.
1: You just want to call it the semi-quin?
4: The semi-quin.
1: I like that. The semi-quin.
4: Hey, you know what? The post office isn't going to send out ballots if they can't verify voters.
1: I saw that.
4: So they're mad about that on the left.
1: Yeah, I saw that.
4: We're going to talk about that. And teens in Texas, by the way, crazy story. Lowest employment rate since 1948.
1: I saw that too. And I've got two teens and, well, they both have jobs, but it was tricky for my youngest Dean to find. I mean, he applied at every Chick-fil-A in the greater Dallas-Fort Worth area, I think.
5: Yeah.
1: It was nope.
4: The problem today is adults are doing teen jobs.
1: Bingo.
4: They're working jobs that they don't want to work.
1: It wasn't just that. In our community, there was a lot of, let's just say, new visitors to America.
4: Yes.
1: How about that?
4: So
1: yes. Trying to be delicate.
5: Yes. So is the problem, have the teens been offered jobs and they're not taking them?
1: No, they're not available.
4: They're not available.
1: They're not available.
4: It's the lowest it's been since 1948.
5: That's what that's really incredible.
1: Yep.
4: I mean, remember when you used to work at fast food, McDonald's, you worked at the gas station.
1: Drug Emporium, baby, right over here.
4: Yeah, you worked at all these places. They don't exist anymore.
5: Hmm.
4: It's tough for the teens.
5: That is pretty bizarre.
1: You want them working. You don't want them just to be wayward. Yeah. We don't need more wayward teens running around.
0: How much Dean got hired at? He got hired at a retail place. How much did he get paid?
1: I want to say $16.75.
4: Wow.
5: Wow.
4: That's not bad.
1: Or $15.70. One of those two.
4: My first job, $2 an hour.
0: Mine too.
4: Yeah. I mean,
0: $2 an hour.
4: $2 an hour.
0: And it sucked back then,
4: 16,
0: too.
4: Yeah. Cleaning hog pens.
5: Dollar quarter here.
6: Yep. Back in our
5: times. Dollar quarter.
0: Oh, my God.
1: Oh, my.
4: We're old.
1: Yeah,
4: Hal's older.
1: Look at y'all now.
5: Hey.
0: Matt's coming up this morning at 9:04. Right now it's 8:51. Traffic and weather with Julie DeHardy.
2: We have a stalled vehicle slowing us down on 30 westbound at Carroll Avenue, so be careful through there. It's about a 10-minute backup. 35E northbound at 3040, two left lanes with the wreck. You're 15 minutes trying to get around this one. And if you're on Woodall Rogers eastbound at Pearl, now we have a stalled vehicle backing you up through Field. That's going to be about 3 or 4 minutes. Our next update within 10 minutes with WBAP's first traffic on the ones. I'm Julie DeHardy.
6: 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But,
5: yes.
6: You know, back then, the biggest dip cone that Dairy Queen had was a quarter.
0: Yeah.
5: A quarter?
0: That's true.
5: Quarter. Okay, let me pose this, too.
6: Okay.
5: When I was earning a dollar and a quarter an hour, I wasn't in debt.
6: No. you didn't have anything.
5: That's Look at it that point. Way. Yeah.
6: Yeah, you didn't have anything, but you weren't
5: exactly,
6: in debt.
5: Yeah.
6: All right, we're looking at a high of 96 this afternoon. South winds 15 to 25 and gusty. Low tonight 77. Up to 97 tomorrow. Saturday, Sunday, and Monday, highs between 98 and 100. So get ready for it. Right now, 78 degrees in Fort Worth, 78 as well in Dallas. I'm meteorologist Brad Barton.
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9: dog.
1: At 8:53 on a Thursday, that can only mean one thing. It is time now for the WBAP Pet of the Week from the SPCA of Texas, brought to you by Best Buy Windows and Siding. Savannah joins us now in studio live with a beautiful, beautiful, tall, skinny girl named Ada.
10: Yes.
1: Ida.
10: Yes, Ida.
1: Thank
10: yes.
1: you.
5: Ida.
0: I want my floor to be that color.
1: What,
0: my cabinets. That's a beautiful dog.
10: You know, then you could foster her, and then she'd blend right in, and you wouldn't have to worry about dog hair or anything.
5: What color is Ida?
10: She's a brindle color.
5: Stop.
10: So it's.
5: Do you know what brindle was, Joseph?
11: No.
1: I'm going to Google it.
0: I've never heard of it.
5: Anybody else know what brindle is? Brad knew what brindle
1: was.
6: I heard about it, you know. So, you know, just mixed brown and black and that sort of thing.
5: Brindle.
10: Beautiful
0: pretty
10: color.
0: Dog. It's a beautiful
10: kind of like
0: dog.
10: Like tiger stripes, but on
5: Did
10: a dog.
5: Tiger stripes. Okay, now tiger stripe dog.
6: Yeah.
5: I understand that.
1: Black and various shades of brown.
10: Yeah.
5: Oh, that's it.
6: She kind of looks like black walnut wood.
1: Yeah, she's gorgeous.
5: Oh, yeah,
1: a very
5: dog.
1: Sweet,
5: yeah.
10: Super sweet
1: girl.
10: She'd do great with kids, great with elderly people, anybody in between. She's She's just loves everybody. Yeah. Great with other dogs. She is 8 years old.
7: Aww.
10: And she does have, here's the kicker. She does have throat cancer.
7: Oh, no.
10: But she's part of our FOSPICE program. So that's kind of like foster hospice. Mm-hmm. So we don't want the adopters to have to pay any cost for her medical or anything like that. We don't want them to have to worry about that. We're going to cover all of that. All they have to do is provide a wonderful, safe, calm home where she can...
5: Special diet with throat cancer?
10: Soft foods is kind of preferred, but we'll provide all the food, so you don't have to worry about any of that.
0: What is her prognosis?
10: I'm not sure, but I know, I mean, it's always hard to tell. With FOSPICE, it could be a couple weeks, it could be a couple months, it could be a couple years.
5: Yeah.
10: Like, it really just varies. I am firmly of the mind that a dog well loved lives a lot longer.
7: For sure.
10: And so I think that she's very, very sweet, very gentle, and just looking for that perfect special person to give her a wonderful home.
7: She looks healthy. I mean, did not even know that when you said that. So what is her adoption fee since she is a senior?
10: She's free.
7: Aww.
10: Free to come check out, free to adopt, free for FOSPICE. She's a good girl.
7: Yeah.
10: Also, exciting thing happening at the shelter. So tomorrow through the 4th of July, we are having free adoptions. So we don't want costs to ever be a factor for anybody who's like, I've wanted to adopt, but I don't know if I can afford it right now. We have free adoptions. So now is the perfect time to come out and adopt, whether you're looking for a cat, a kitten, dog, puppy, senior, anybody. We have the perfect best friend for you.
7: All right. That is
5: right.
7: You
5: now.
7: Can't beat that.
5: All right.
7: You can't through the 4th.
10: Through the 4th. So
7: oh my.
10: It's a great time to get an animal in the home, get them acclimated, and then make sure that they're happy through the 4th and forever.
5: There you go.
7: All right, let's get her a home, y'all. We're going to have pictures of her on our WBAP Facebook page here in a little bit with a link to our website on ways to adopt. Savannah from the SPCA live in studio, thank you so much for coming in. And boy, that's great free adoptions.
10: Yes,
7: for
10: thank
7: for
10: you
7: week.
10: For having
7: yeah,
10: us.
7: Absolutely.
5: You
7: thank you.
5: Bet.
0: And we'll see you tomorrow morning at 5 o'clock.
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19: A better life with Dr. Sanjay Gupta.
22: For decades, the prevailing wisdom for someone who's had a heart attack has been to put them on beta blockers for the rest of their life. But new research suggests that might not be necessary, and that the benefits of these medications probably taper off after a year or two. On the whole, and for the average person, beta blockers are very safe and very effective. But, as with any medication, they can come with a cost, a financial one, and also potential side effects. We're talking about things like fatigue, dizziness, dry mouth, dry eyes. I want to be clear when I say that you absolutely should talk to your doctor before starting or stopping any medication. Point is, if you're years out from a heart attack and you're in otherwise good health, you might want to ask your doctor about discontinuing beta blockers. You want to, of course, keep up a healthy lifestyle, diet, exercise, and sleep. I'm Dr. Sanjay Gupta, helping you live a better life.
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2: We've got brake lights for you. 35 northbound at Valley View with a wreck in the right lane. Traffic is backed up to the 635 interchange, so about 5 extra minutes. 2 right lanes now on Woodall Rogers eastbound at Pearl. That'll take you about 15. A stalled vehicle on 30 westbound at Carroll backing you up for 10 to 15. And now a wreck on 35W southbound at Golden Triangle. The right lane's blocked. It may actually be a stall, but traffic's backed up about 10, 15 minutes. With WBAP, first traffic and weather on the ones, I'm Julie Hardy.
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15: Your WBAP forecast from Chief Meteorologist Brad Barton in the On-Time Experts 24-7 Weather Center.
25: A strengthening high-pressure ridge is going to leave North Texas high and dry for the foreseeable future, which is today through probably at least the middle of next week. Today, sunny to partly cloudy, windy with a high of 96 this afternoon, south winds 15 to 25 and gusty, low near 77. Tomorrow, sunny to partly cloudy, windy and 97, winds up to 30 miles an hour. That's Friday afternoon. Saturday, sunny, breezy and hot, a lot of chop on the lakes, I'm afraid. The high Saturday afternoon, 93, heat stress 103, winds out of the south 15 to 30 and gusty. Now, Sunday looks sunny, very windy and hot. With a high near 100, heat stress 108 in the shade, winds out of the south 20 to 35 and gusty, and the same gusty 100-degree high on Monday as well. I'm meteorologist Brad Barton.
15: Right now it's 80 degrees in Fort Worth, 81 in Dallas. The Senate walks back a rare reprimand of the president. Fox's Lillian Wu reporting.
1: A day after adopting a resolution aimed at removing U.S. forces from the conflict with Iran, the Senate reverses course under pressure from the president in a late-night procedural vote blocking a similar war powers resolution. It failed 50-47 after President Trump publicly and privately berated Louisiana's Bill Cassidy and three other Senate Republicans for voting with Democrats on the Tuesday resolution, Cassidy flipping his vote and delivering the president a victory. The Senate is now on a two-week recess. Lillian Wu, Fox News.
15: The search for Gracie the giraffe continues in the Texas Hill Country. Media partner WFAA's Chris Lawrence with more.
4: Gracie went missing nearly 2 weeks ago in the Hill Country. A media outlet just reported she'd been found, but Gracie's owner says that's not true. They're still looking for her in Leakey, about 100 miles west of San Antonio. The owner is offering $5,000 for any information and even hired helicopter crews to search the rugged terrain.
15: More than 100 people confirmed dead after earthquakes rocked Venezuela overnight. Fox's Chanley Painter with details.
6: The acting Venezuelan president has, of course, declared a state of emergency after the strongest earthquakes in over a century hit back-to-back last night, killing dozens of people, injuring hundreds, and then causing widespread destruction and devastation. According to the U.S. Geological Survey, a magnitude 7.2 earthquake struck roughly 100 miles west of Caracas, followed by a 7.5 magnitude tremor less than a minute later. The Interior Minister saying the quakes shook several states across the country. More than 20 aftershocks have also been felt. The USGS also warning of high casualties and extensive economic damage.
15: Secretary of State Marco Rubio announced the U.S. would deploy search and rescue teams and the humanitarian assistance to the country in the wake of the deadly quakes. Your money news brought to you by NetWorthRadio.com. The Federal Reserve's preferred inflation gauge shows prices rose to their highest levels in 3 years. A personal consumption index was up 4.1% in May. That's in line with expectations and up from 3.8% in April. Month over month, inflation rose 0.4%. The numbers will likely cause the Fed to keep rates steady in the short term. Checking the numbers on Wall Street, the Dow Jones Industrial Average up 485 points. NASDAQ has lost 157. The S&P 500 now up nearly 15 points. Keep connected to DFW for the latest on the situation in the Middle East. 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I'm Monty Cook. WBAP salutes Hutchins. 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
8: Well, who doesn't love a good party? I like a good party. 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So glad you're along for the ride. We're almost to the weekend, almost to July 4th, by the way, and a party we are having. America 250. How amazing is it to celebrate the greatest idea ever imagined? I mean, you can't argue that. We're the land of milk and honey. We're the number one economy, the number one military. We should celebrate that as we are celebrating our 250th year. Here is Fox News covering that kickoff. Trump had a rally on the Mall last night. Here's what it was going to be talked about.
10: I mean, Brett, we're just a few minutes away from President Trump coming here to the National Mall to kick off the Great American State Fair, celebrating 250 years of this country's history. There will be exhibits from all 50 states, including also some territories. One of the themes here, American innovation. And check out this sucker, this GE9X, made exclusively for Boeing's Dreamliner aircraft. Some Navy veterans might want to know, where's the LM2500 gas turbine engines that are aboard guided missile destroyers? We'll save that for for later. Hope we can find them. But President Trump coming here for a patriotic bash. We're going to have military flyovers, including the F-16 Viper demo team, B-2 stealth bomber. About a year after Operation Midnight Hammer and those devastating B-2 strikes on Iran's nuclear facilities, it's going to be a night filled with patriotism. We're going to have most of President Trump's cabinet here as well, other distinguished guests and speakers. Can't wait.
8: I don't know if you watched it. I watched it. I love celebrating America. I love patriotism. I mean, you don't get any better than any of that. And we have a president who loves this country, and it shows. So as you all know, for a prior line of work I did, I used to follow President Trump around as he did these rallies. And so I have people on the ground that text me, call me, hey, Matt, this is happening, this number of people. I was told there was over 100,000 people on the mall last night to kick off this America 250. Now, look, we love celebrating, right? We love celebrating America. We love celebrating our sports teams. We love celebrating what is good and amazing in this country. By the way, if you are a World Cup fan, FIFA, the United States is playing Turkey. I think that's how you pronounce it now. Turkey. They respelled it. I don't know. It used to be like Turkey. You ate for Thanksgiving. Now it's Turkey. But anyway, we're playing Turkey tonight at 9 p.m. If that floats your boat, I'm sure you'll find a party or two around the DFW area bars. But I want to talk about what President Trump spoke about, okay? Because this is what America is and should be. We should dare to dream and build. Take a listen.
0: Under our leadership, America will also be a nation that dares to dream and to build again. We want to build again and dream again. The American dream is alive again. That's something that nobody thought they'd be saying when you went through that last 4 years of incompetence. For the 100th anniversary of our founding in 1876, America completed the Washington Monument, and the work began on the Statue of Liberty. For our 150th year, we built Colonial Williamsburg. Remember that, Colonial Williamsburg, how beautiful it was. For the 200th year, we built the National Air and Space Museum and renovated the United States Capitol. For our 250th anniversary, we are likewise building new monuments to American greatness to serve every future president and first lady. We're building the most beautiful ballroom anywhere in the world, right at the White House. Right at the White House. It's going to be completed very soon. And just across the bridge in front of Arlington Cemetery, we're building a magnificent, really beautiful, this is going to be something you're going to like, a totally magnificent triumphal arch to honor the 250-year triumph of the American spirit. America.
8: There you go. Did you know that Trump was a historian? 1876, for our 100th, you know, birthday party, we built, we built, we built, we built. I knew that, by the way. I knew that. I'm a history buff. So does it shock you at all that President Trump, who is a builder, who is a real estate magnate, that he wants to build the Arc of Triumph outside of Arlington Cemetery? He wants to honor the great Americans who gave the ultimate sacrifice to make this country what it is. Could you imagine? I mean, I just want to take a step back for a second, because we're going to cover a lot of this rally here in the first couple segments. Could you imagine a celebration that wasn't led by Trump for a 250th birthday party of America? I mean, the guy's P.T. Barnum. He is a carnival barker who is out there singing the praises of the greatest country, the greatest idea ever thought of. It fills my soul with pride to be able to talk to you on this 250th birthday year of America, the American dream. It can come back. we can fix things. We're not on a road of Democrat Socialist Americans or Democratic Socialist, I don't know, Association or DSA or whatever they're calling themselves. America is worth fighting for. It is worth celebrating. And the rally on the mall is just the first step. All right, coming up here, we're going to welcome to the program Tarleton State University professor Bo Caballo. We're going to talk about the 250th birthday of America, the history, what we can expect, and a whole bunch of other things. Don't go anywhere. 800-288-9227. My name's Matt Locke. 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
13: How did I lose weight? And I did. 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I did. I love this stuff. 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

0: In Fort Worth, we do have a disabled vehicle in the right lane, 35W southbound at Golden Triangle, and you're going to need an extra 15 minutes to get around him. Disabled vehicle in Dallas, 30 westbound at Carroll. That's about 10 to 15 minutes. And we've got a wreck in Mesquite on 80 eastbound at Galloway. They have the right lane blocked, so you are backed up about 20 minutes now. With WBAP First Traffic, I'm Julie DeHardy.
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3: 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News, traffic, and weather on the ones. You know, plus you might hear things that, you know, make you laugh, make you question. 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Welcome back. I'm your host, Matt Locke. Thursday edition of the program. We're going to go to the phone lines. We've got Tarleton State University Professor Bo Cabala. Bo, can you imagine any other president other than Donald Trump leading the 250th birthday party of America?
4: You know, and good to be with you, Matt. It is certainly great to have a president who's willing to affirm the unique truths of the Declaration of Independence and celebrate our heritage. So I actually think it's very appropriate that in this 250th anniversary, we can remind ourselves of rule by the people and the pursuit of happiness with this administration in the White House.
3: I think a lot of people are starting to understand that President Trump is a historian. As he talked about the building at the 100th anniversary, the 150th, the 200th. Yes. You know, America has been a land and people that love to dream and build.
4: Yes. And whether you're talking about the railroads, you know, whether you're talking about great public works projects in the New Deal or putting a man on the moon, his sense of history, when you look at how he's redone the full line of presidents, the lineup going back to the beginning, it's acute. He's aware of the importance of heritage. And I think education, if you look at his federal Department of Education and the kinds of monies that are being distributed across the states to support patriotic education, that is key, I believe, as we think about the 250th anniversary and maybe why some of the patriotism numbers aren't where we would expect. It's a question of education, and I think he's rising to meet that challenge.
3: So I want to ask you the question. Let's talk about patriotism for just a second. I mean, we know that President Trump is very patriotic. He wants to put up the Ark there outside of the, you know, the Arlington National Cemetery. He wants to, you know, he wants to call attention to the men and women who sacrificed everything. But yet you have Democrats who their patriotism is the lowest it's been in recorded history. Why is that?
4: So, and it's a long story, in my opinion, without blaming any party. We could talk about in the late 1960s who starts to influence the American system of higher education. Where were Marxists like Herbert Marcuse at that time? Even earlier than that, we could talk about Dewey and the progressives taking the focus away from self-evident truths, rule by the people. And so that's a long and complicated story. But the good news is, from my perspective, state by state, you've got governments mandating civic institutes of public universities at the national level. You've got the president directing the Department of Education to support patriotic education. I think it comes down to

0: education, how are we presenting history, and are we orienting our public education towards the common good?
1: Boy, I couldn't have said that any better. What do you think the next 2.5 weeks or so? It started off last night, the 24th. It ends on the 11th. So we've got just a little under 3 weeks. What does this period look like for America putting on this party?
0: In terms of, I think it looks like pride and maybe recovering that word and asking who was it. Certainly 56 signers of the Declaration may have been colonial elites, lawyers, and merchants, but they couldn't have done this without the leverage of ordinary people, without the grassroots. And so who are the speakers going to be? Are they going to remind us of self-evident natural rights in the Declaration that don't come from government? Are we going to talk about the pursuit of happiness and how this framework in the Declaration allows for a pluralism of different understandings, none of them mandated by the government? I think to see the lineup of speakers, the lineup of entertainers, that'll be crucial information in terms of where this administration wants to take the celebration.
1: So I don't know how old you are, Bo, and I wasn't in 76. I was 2. So I was not, you know, cognizant for the 200-year birthday of America. But do you think we can duplicate that kind of spirit this year?
0: You know, I think there's challenges that might be unique. Of course, in the 1970s, we're experiencing what Jimmy Carter referred to as a malaise. And, you know, people's spirits are down. So we're even more polarized in some ways today. You measure how far apart Americans are. And so I think it takes something exceptional. I think it takes a reminder of why we're an exceptional country. And that's why I think what these civic institutes are doing and President Trump supporting the Department of Education, distributing monies to remind us of informed patriotism, that's why it's so important. I think we can replicate it and we can go beyond, even as our challenges in some ways are greater. But the promise of America is still the same.
1: So what do you make of the rise of these radical-type politicians that we're now seeing in New York, in Illinois, in California? Yes. What do you make of that?
0: Well, let's talk about the Mamdani massacre. There we're talking about open democratic socialists unseating not moderate democratic politicians, but, you know, in some cases, Democrats who are already openly critical of Israel and openly critical of capitalism. I think it speaks to how divided we are. You know, on the right, you're also seeing some extremes. You'd have to go back to right after World War II to see the Democratic Party struggling with that question. Should we encourage open socialism?
1: Right.
0: And so the deepness, how deep our disagreements are, is unsettling. You know, we've got challenges abroad, challenges at home, but what an opportunity to kind of remind ourselves of how simple the Declaration is, right? It speaks to people ruling, not an elite ruling. It speaks to the pursuit of happiness as important to government, and it speaks to these self-evident truths that human beings should pursue happiness in accordance with our natures. So in some ways, I think what you're talking about, that kind of radicalism, it is a rejection. Let's make no mistake that those primary candidates who won are rejecting the Declaration in many ways, the original understanding of the Constitution. And so the challenge is great, but the opportunity, in my opinion, is even greater.
1: Oh, amen. One final question here. Got about a minute left. I don't understand this, and maybe you can help me. Why don't Republicans just have a platform of selling the greatness of America, number one, and showing people that socialism has always failed? It seems very straightforward to me, right?
0: It's very straightforward, but consider, again, since the late 1960s, and then even before that, the early 20th century, progressives have had a long view, sometimes referred to as the long march through the institutions. How do we get in there and start to educate young people the other way? So it is straightforward, but recognize we're up against a project that's been in place since at least the 1960s when Herbert Marcuse wrote Eros and Civilization. So we're just starting to undo that 50-year project as we emphasize state by state and at the federal level what's special about the Declaration, what it holds out to us, and how successful historically the U.S. has been in raising living standards here at home and around the world. I think we will rise to the challenge, but it may take a few years, is my honest, sober assessment, if I can level with you.
1: Well, we're going to have to work hard on it. We're out of time, Bo. How can folks find you?
0: bzkabbalah.org. If you're ever in Stephenville in Texas, let me know, and I'd love to connect. bzkabbalah.org.
1: I love it. Thank you, sir, for taking the time. Hey, coming up next, we're going to talk about the rally on the mall yet again and the closing words of Donald Trump. Love them. You're going to hear that coming up next. My name's Matt Locke. 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
2: You've a better life with Dr. Sanjay Gupta.
3: There are lots of things you can measure to get an idea of how healthy you are at any given moment. Temperature, heart rate, blood pressure, just to name a few. But how about how healthy you will be and how long you're likely to live? According to a new study out of the University at Buffalo, two simple strength tests are pretty accurate at predicting longevity in older women. One is hand grip strength, and the other is how quickly people can stand up from a seated position without using their arms. By the way, I remember interviewing former President Jimmy Carter when he was quite old and being really impressed how he just popped out of the chair without using his arms. Not a lot of older people can actually do that. But I think the message here is that maintaining strength as you age is going to help you perform everyday activities, but also help you avoid injury and stay independent. I'm Dr. Sanjay Gupta, helping you live a better life.
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1: On the ones.
3: Looking at Mesquite, we've got a wreck on 80. This is eastbound at Galloway in the left lane. So you're single file through there in about a 15-20 minute delay. 30 westbound at Carroll, the stall is gone. We still have heavy traffic going anywhere from about Dolphin into 45. It'll take you about 10 minutes. And then if you're traveling on 35W, southbound at Golden Triangle, the stall is still there on the right lane. And that's about a 10 to 15 minute delay. With WBAP First Traffic and Weather on the ones, I'm Juwiti Hardy.
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2: Your WBAP forecast with Chief Meteorologist Brad Barton from the On-Time Experts 24-7 Weather Center.
6: A strengthening high-pressure ridge is going to leave North Texas high and dry for the foreseeable future, which is today through probably at least the middle of next week. Today, sunny to partly cloudy, windy with a high of 96 this afternoon, south winds 15 to 25 and gusty, low near 77. Tomorrow, sunny to partly cloudy, windy and 97, winds up to 30 miles an hour. That's Friday afternoon. Saturday, sunny, breezy and hot, a lot of chop on the lakes, I'm afraid. The high Saturday afternoon, 93, heat stress 103, winds out of the south 15 to 30 and gusty. Now, Sunday looks sunny, very windy and hot, with a high near 100, heat stress 108 in the shade, winds out of the south 20 to 35 and gusty, and the same gusty 100 degree high on Monday as well. I'm meteorologist Brad Barton.
2: Right now it's 80 degrees in Fort Worth and 81 in Dallas. Secretary of State Marco Rubio's promised American allies in the Middle East that any deal with Iran will protect their interests. Fox's Jonathan Savage with more.
7: The Secretary of State's in Bahrain, home to the U.S. Navy's Fifth Fleet. He's been meeting foreign ministers from countries affected by the war with Iran. They're concerned about a potential peace deal being too soft on an Iranian regime which closed the Strait of Hormuz and fired missiles and drones at its neighbors.
8: We want a deal that's good. We want a deal that's real. We want a deal that's verifiable. And we want a deal that's adhered to.
7: Secretary Rubio promises Iran won't be allowed to charge tolls in the Strait of Hormuz.
8: International waterways do not belong to any nation state.
7: Jonathan Savage, Fox News.
2: Explosive testimony in the trial of Johnson County Sheriff Adam King.
9: King's former chief deputy, James Salter, testified the three-term sheriff retaliated against him after Salter reported female employee sexual harassment to the district attorney's office. If convicted of the felony corrupt influence, oppression, and perjury charges, King faces automatic removal from office and up to 10 years in state prison. Today is the third day of testimony in the trial at the Cleburne Justice Center. Cameron Fairchild, WBAP News.
2: President Trump touted his achievements in a speech to supporters at the Great American State Fair. Fox's Lucas Tomlinson in Washington, D.C. says the U.S. Air Force held five flyovers.
10: U.S. Air Force F-16 Viper demo team. We saw F-35 stealth fighter jets and B-2 stealth bombers. President Trump taking the stage to a rousing ovation here from the thousands that gathered here on the National Mall to kick off the Great American State Fair. President Trump perhaps channeling a little bit of the late historian Gordon Wood, talking about the radicalism of the American Revolution, that radical idea that all men are created equal.
11: They proclaim the eternal truth that we are endowed by our Creator with the rights to life, liberty, and the pursuit of happiness.
10: President Trump said this was just a small taste of what's to come over the next 16 days as the Great American State Fair takes over the National Mall.
2: The venue will feature exhibits from all 50 states and territories, even a rodeo. Your money news brought to you by NetWorthRadio.com. The U.S. Mint is celebrating the release of new quarters featuring the Declaration of Independence. Officials held an event yesterday to help publicize the new quarters ahead of America's 250th anniversary. The Mint also announced that 250,000 quarters bearing a special July 4th mark will be mixed in with the other Declaration of Independence quarters placed into circulation. On Wall Street, Dow Jones Industrial Average is up 757 points. NASDAQ has dropped 68. The S&P 500 now up 32 points. Keep connected, DFW, for the latest on the situation in the Middle East. 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
13: 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I'm your host, Matt Locke, this Thursday edition. Look, it's amazing what we're seeing out of a celebration for America. It's the way it should be. It's 250 years. It's our birthday. It's coming up here. July 4th will be coming up next Saturday. And we should celebrate the greatest idea that's ever come about in, I think, all of mankind. But I've got some updates here really quickly. Supreme Court decisions are dropping again today. Two big ones that sided with the Trump administration. The first one was on illegal immigration at the border. You just can't show up and claim asylum and expect to come into America. The Supreme Court justices ruled 6-3 on that, saying, no. You got to do it correctly at the right spots and all of that stuff. The other big one that just dropped was the temporary protected status. I don't know if you remember that, but Trump was trying to get rid of the temporary protected status of the Haitians and was blocked by a judge. And so the Supreme Court says, nope, they can go. So this is Joe Biden allowed the temporary protective status of all these classes of individuals, let them into the country. And then Trump came along and said, no, we don't want that. We're going to take them out. And judges stepped in the way. And the Supreme Court says, no. So let's get back to the rally on the Mall. Okay. Just the quick updates there. I always get calls. I always get calls for what's taking place, what people are talking about, all those kinds of stuff. And the thing that I found interesting that came up in the conversation that I was talking about was the actual interview that President Trump gave in the Oval Office yesterday. This guy's in front of the camera all the time about gas prices. There's a timing mechanism here, right? And I've said this before, President Trump likes to time issues to get the greatest exposure of media that he can. It's just what he does. So he was in the White House yesterday. I want to play this because it parlays into the rally on the Mall. But he's talking about prices at the pump, and he's talking about going after gas companies by name. Take a listen.
14: So it's ExxonMobil, it's Chevron, it's Shell, it's BP, it's a lot of them. The gasoline or the oil prices have come down so much, and we are not seeing anything at the pump by comparison to what it should be. We should be, in my opinion, at $2.25 right now at the pump, and we're higher than that. And we are doing a big investigation on it. Yeah, they're not reducing the prices commensurate with what's happening. Look, we are sending out, think of it, 19 million barrels came out yesterday. That is a flood. That's like a gusher. That's an oil gusher. And they should be much lower, the gasoline prices, which really is what people see more than anything else, but for their car. But the gasoline prices should be much lower at the pump. And the oil companies are possibly gouging. I hope they're not. Otherwise, they're going to be in big trouble. They're going to be in big trouble. We're not going to play games.
13: We're not going to play games. See, Trump's setting this up, right? He's setting this up going, here's what I expect. Now, look, I don't think presidents have much control over what the gas price is going to be. We've talked about it with Biden and Obama and now Trump. And, you know, you try to get market conditions right, but Trump's setting this up, okay? Because he's right. We're at about $70 a barrel, $69, $70 a barrel. We're about a dollar over, you know, what it was before we went into Iran. And we're at a point where he needs prices to come down pretty quick. We're going into midterms. Okay. He needs that momentum. He needs that visibility. He needs that feeling to start happening. It'll help the economy. It'll help goods. It'll help your pocketbook. It will literally benefit you. And he knows it. And, but this is the thing that I found the greatest. Okay. And we're going to end this segment here with this clip. This is President Trump ending the speech last night, talking about the greatness of America. If this doesn't give you goosebumps, you're not alive. Take a listen.
15: Americans crossed the Great Plains, scaled the mighty Rockies, tamed the Wild West, and turned this continent into industrial powerhouses like nobody has ever seen. We laid down the railroads, raised up the skyscrapers, built the great highways, invented the airplane, won two world wars, defeated fascism and communism. We're going to have to do that again. And led humanity into space. And we did it all in the span of just 250 years. Now we are expanding the glory of American freedom into horizons, really into a horizon that's never been seen before. We've never reached so high as we're reaching right now. This is our heritage. This is our history. And this is the destiny of America, to be the greatest, most incredible country ever to grace the earth. We are one people, one nation, marching into one magnificent future under our great American flag that we love and respect so much. And tonight we prepare to enter our 250th year. We are more determined than ever to remember these phrases. You've heard them many times before. We will make America powerful again. We will make America wealthy again. We will make America healthy again. We will make America strong again. We will make America proud again. We will make America safe again. And we will make America great again. Thank you very much. Happy birthday, America. Thank you.
13: Happy birthday, America. Coming up next, can you take the oath of office if you want to burn America down? My name's Matt Locke. 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
28: For years, we've been talking about both the positive and negative effects of being on social media. And I would say by and large, for older adults, social media is net positive. Not all positive, but net positive. Helps them keep in touch with friends and stay social. But for younger people, social media use, especially heavy use, tends to be net negative. In fact, according to this year's World Happiness Report, youth who use social media more than 5 hours a day reported a lower level of well-being. And researchers who study this sort of thing found that many teens wish these platforms didn't even exist, and yet they can't seem to stop using them. Experts we talked to largely suggested two things. Ideally, along with your friend group, take some time offline. Also, try to recurate your algorithm so it shows you posts that'll make you feel good. I'm Dr. Sanjay Gupta, helping you live a better life.
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6: We do have a wreck for you if you're traveling on 80. This is the eastbound side at Galloway. They're still there in the right lane, and traffic is inching along trying to get by. It's going to take you an extra 10 minutes. Also, 35W southbound at Golden Triangle. It's a stalled truck and a trailer in the right lane, and traffic right now is slow from 170, so about 15 minutes. With WBAP First Traffic, I'm Julie DeHardy.
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13: Democratic Socialist of America. What does that even mean? Welcome back, News Talk 820 and 93.3 FM WBAP. I'm your host, Matt Locke. I had to look up DSA. I have to be quite honest with you. I didn't know what the acronym stood for. It's the Democratic Socialist of America. It sounds market worthy, I guess, but we're in this really weird time in our country where you've got, I mean, we've had the Communist Party of America. Now we got the Democratic Socialist Party of America, and they're taking over the Democrat Party, and it's wreaking havoc everywhere. And so Peter Ducey asked President Trump yesterday what he thought about this takeover of these folks.
8: President Trump, great night for Democratic Socialist candidates last night. In the New York primaries, they swept and knocked out two incumbents. You're from New York. Why do you think it is that now the endorsement of Zohran Mamdani means more than the endorsement of Hakeem Jeffries?
9: Well, they're going radical left. They're going, really, you know, you talk about the Democrat Socialists. You took really, it's really communist. That's these people. I watched that woman last night. That's not a socialist. I know socialists. That woman is a communist. And, you know, what they don't say is that I was 16-0 last night. But mine were a little more boring, a little more mainstream. They were Republican conservatives. But we were 16-0. And if you look over the last 2.5 years, we're about 347 and just about 0. That's pretty good. But nobody writes that. But he picked three. They won. They beat a guy named Dan Goldman, who's, you know, a loser. He was one of my prosecutors, one of my many prosecutors that they used.
13: He was a loser. He was a loser. Dan Goldman, by the way, I want to stop it right there because Dan Goldman was a five-term representative out of New York, very liberal, one of the prosecutors on the Trump impeachment case who was taken out by this Democratic Socialist America. So here's my question and why I'm doing this segment today. If your platform as a politician is to burn America to the ground, how do you take the oath of office? I mean, you put, our representatives put their hand on a Bible and say they're going to defend this country from enemies foreign and domestic. I mean, could we not consider these folks domestic enemies? Well, let's listen to what Greg Stube has to say. He's on with Benny Johnson. This is his take on the oath of office and this DSA wing of the Democrat Party. Take a listen.
0: I have a pressing question about the oath of office. And it's an oath of office that you've taken now multiple times. And you promised to protect America. And one of the Democrats that won last night, Chavlaire is her last name. I don't know exactly how to say it, but she's going to represent New York's 13th congressional district. And she posted from the group that she started, Death to America. The group that she started, which is the CU, Columbia University Apartheid Divest Organization, called the CUAD, says that her goal is to fight for the total eradication of Western civilization and to use militant forces to do it. How can this person be sworn into Congress?
2: Well, if they refuse to swear an oath to uphold and defend the Constitution of the United States, which we are required to do as members of Congress, they should not be seated in the 119th Congress, the next Congress when we swear in. So when we have the elections in November, we don't swear in until January. Every member of Congress has to swear an oath to protect and uphold the Constitution of the United States. If she is refusing to do that, then she should not be seated.
13: She shouldn't be seated. I mean, the Columbia University Apartheid Divest, where they want to eradicate America. I mean, for those of you in Flint, burn the place to the ground. I mean, sounds like a winner, right? Sounds like someone that should be in Congress looking out for your best interest. I mean, representative, the last time I understood, meant they represented the views of their voters. Are the voters in New York, do they want to burn America to the ground? I mean, is that what we're looking at today? I can't possibly think that's the case. But we're putting individuals in these spots that are telling you they want to fundamentally change America. Here's Bernie Moreno talking with Benny Johnson about this very issue as well. Take a listen.
0: The group that she founded says, "Death to America. We are fighting for the total eradication of Western civilization, and we seek the instruction of militants in the South," meaning jihadists. How can this person knowingly swear an oath to America when they are a jihadist? Like, how is that possible? Like, is there grounds to not seat a member of Congress who has this background?
10: Yeah, my point of view would be very simple. Every elected official since 1789 in this country, once we ratified our Constitution, has to put their hand on a Bible, lift their right hand, and swear allegiance to the United States of America to uphold our Constitution on a Bible. Because that's what our founders said we were. We were a Judeo-Christian country. And my personal perspective is that unless that person is willing to do that, then they are unable to receive that oath of office. And if they do not do that, they don't not do what every other elected official has done in over 240 years, then they should not be seated as a representative of the people of the United States of America.
13: Shouldn't be seated. Would you ever believe that you would have jihad associated with a United States representative? 800-288-9227's phone number. I mean, I couldn't have imagined this in my wildest dreams that we would be, and by the way, she won the Democrat primary. She's going to win the seat. I mean, New York's a Democrat state. The Republican is not going to beat her. So you're going to have an individual in Congress who is calling for jihad, that is calling for the eradication of America, the Constitution, and everything we stand for as a country on our 250th birthday year, and you have an individual who is going to represent a district of New York in Congress. It blows my mind. I mean, I'm almost at a loss for words, and I'm a talk show host. I'm almost at a loss of words at how we got to this position. And you've got people on social media just lapping it up going, well, you guys are lucky that Zohran Mamdani can't run for president. Yeah, lucky we are. All right, hour one is past us. Hour two coming right up. Hey, got some interesting local stories, fentanyl in there, Texas teen gig jobs. But the big story here in hour two, the United States Postal Service isn't going to send out ballots if states don't turn over their voting records. That's coming up next. My name's Matt Locke. 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
28: There are lots of things you can measure to get an idea of how healthy you are at any given moment. Temperature, heart rate, blood pressure, just to name a few. But how about how healthy you will be and how long you're likely to live? According to a new study out of the University at Buffalo, two simple strength tests are pretty accurate at predicting longevity in older women. One is hand grip strength, and the other is how quickly people can stand up from a seated position without using their arms. By the way, I remember interviewing former President Jimmy Carter when he was quite old and being really impressed how he just popped out of the chair without using his arms. Not a lot of older people can actually do that. But I think the message here is that maintaining strength as you age is going to help you perform everyday activities, but also help you avoid injury and stay independent. I'm Dr. Sanjay Gupta, helping you live a better life.
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1: Lean right here. 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I never minded being 2:35, but you know what minded? 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
6: We've got a little issue on 366 Woodall Rogers. It's going to be on the eastbound side, right where the ramp split apart to either go onto 75 or 45. Now, these two big rigs are in that apex area between those exit ramps, so not actually blocking a lane, but they are big and everybody's taking a look. So you're backed up to about I-35, and that's going to take a good 10 minutes to drive through. 80 eastbound Galloway blocks the right lane, so you're single file to the left with a 15-minute drive. And 35W southbound Golden Triangle, it's a disabled pickup truck with a trailer in the right lane, and that's holding you up for about 5 to 10 minutes. With WBAP First Traffic and Weather on the ones, I'm Juwiti Hardy.
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20: Your WBAP forecast with Chief Meteorologist Brad Barton from the On Time Experts 24/7 Weather Center.
22: Well, we're headed into our first real heat wave of the summer. Temperatures in the mid to upper 90s, working toward triple-digit heat this coming weekend. A high-pressure heat dome is building over Texas, leaving us high and dry deep into next week. Today, sunny to partly cloudy, windy and hot. High this afternoon near 96, winds out of the south 15 to 25. Partly cloudy, 77 overnight. Tomorrow, sunny to partly cloudy, windy and more humid. The high of 97 tomorrow. Heat stress 104 in the shade. Winds out of the south up to 30 miles per hour. Saturday, more of the same. High of 98 degrees, gusty south winds. Sunday, sunny, stronger winds with a high near 100. Heat stress 108. Winds out of the south 20 to 35 and gusty. Monday, continued sunny, windy and hot with a high near 100. I'm meteorologist Brad Barton.
20: 83 degrees in both Dallas and Fort Worth. President Trump had lunch with Senate Republicans yesterday. Fox's Jessica Rosenthal reports everything from Iran to the Save America Act was on the president's mind.
23: After the meeting, the president had praise for Senate Republicans, except for those who voted for a resolution directing him to end hostilities with Iran.
24: He talked about his frustration with people that voted against him with regard to Iran right in the middle of negotiation to make sure they don't have nuclear weapons. So he was very frustrated with that.
23: But Florida Republican Senator Rick Scott told the Fox News Rundown podcast the president was also focused on getting the Save America Act passed, a voter ID law Senate Majority Leader Thune says he does not have the votes for.
24: To do that, we're going to either have to get rid of the filibuster or require the filibuster to work. You're going to have to, if the Democrats want to block it, then they have to talk.
23: He said they also discussed the likelihood of another government shutdown this fall. Jessica Rosenthal, Fox News.
20: The city of Dallas approved an incentive package to attract banking and financial services giant Morgan Stanley to the city. WFAA's Chris Lawrence with details.
0: The investment giant will join Goldman Sachs and Bank of America in the area now being called Yall Street. Developers and Morgan Stanley would basically split the cost of building a new $1.3 billion office tower in Uptown, and the company could eventually bring nearly 5,000 jobs to Dallas by 2039. The city passed that economic incentive because Morgan Stanley is weigh two options, Alpharetta, Georgia, and Dallas. If it chooses Texas, construction will begin next fall.
20: A devastating pair of powerful earthquakes hitting Venezuela overnight. Fox's Chanley Painter reporting.
2: The acting Venezuelan president has declared a state of emergency after the strongest earthquakes in over a century hit back-to-back last night, killing dozens of people, injuring hundreds, and causing widespread destruction and devastation. According to the U.S. Geological Survey, a magnitude 7.2 quake struck roughly 100 miles west of Caracas, followed by a 7.5 magnitude tremor just a minute later. The interior minister saying the quakes shook several states in the country. More than 20 aftershocks have been felt. The USGS also warning of high casualties and extensive damage as rescuers and first responders can be seen digging through the rubble, searching for survivors.
20: At least 164 people were killed, more than 970 injured in the quakes. Your money news brought to you by NetWorthRadio.com. AI-powered software has allowed gas station operators across California to illegally collude and drive up prices at the pump. That according to a federal class action lawsuit filed Monday. The suit accuses gas station companies like Marathon and Circle K of violating antitrust laws through Calibrate, a fuel pricing software system. Plaintiffs say that Calibrate is, quote, the central nervous system for a conspiracy to extinguish retail price competition among gas stations. Checking the numbers on Wall Street, Dow Jones Industrial Average is up 590 points. NASDAQ has dropped 88, and the S&P 500 is now up 23 points. Keep connected, DFW, for the latest on the situation in the Middle East. 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I'm Monty Cook. WBAP salutes Aubrey. That's Aubrey. 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

0: Democrats challenge Postmaster General on legality of the United States Postal Service monitoring mail-in ballots. Welcome back. Hour 2, Matt Locke, News Talk 820, 93.3 FM, WBAP. So glad you're along for the ride on this Thursday edition of the program. We're going to talk the mail. Now, I laugh because I do everything online. It's just the way life has turned. I mean, I pay all of my bills online. I cannot tell you the last time I put a letter in the mail. I don't even know. It's been that long. But here's the thing. The United States Postal Service is run by the federal government. Okay? It is an entity of the federal government. So what has President Trump done? We can't get the SAVE Act. Our senators, by the way, the Senate's getting ready to go on a 19-day vacation. I want a 19-day vacation, Monty Cook. I want 19 days. I mean, I think we should have a protest or something right outside Victory Park here. I mean, we all deserve 19 days off, right? Wrong. I mean, who gets 19? They complain. I don't ever want to hear another politician complain that they don't have time. And they say, by the way, oh, we're going back to our constituents. We're going to go talk to the people that voted for us. No, it's crap. They're going to go to their luncheons and their vacations and all that stuff. But I'm getting sidetracked. David Steiner is the Postmaster General. Okay. He's running the post office for those of you in Flint. And, President Trump signed an executive order stating that if states don't turn over their voter rolls to the USPS, they'll be deemed as fraudulent and won't be sent. Here's the Postmaster General, Mr. Steiner himself, talking to a Senate committee the other day. And to me, this is a pretty logical explanation of what's taking place. Take a listen.
1: Yes or no, if a state refuses to turn their absentee voter list over to the federal government, will the Postal Service still mail their ballots under this proposal rule?
2: Under our proposed regulation, no. We would tell the state that we need the manifest in order to, you know, look, what we're asking for.
1: That's the answer. You'd tell no.
0: So the answer is no.
1: The proposed rule basically coerces states to conform to these new requirements and hand over their absentee voter rolls or face the consequences of not being able to vote by mail. Some states, that's all they do. Oregon is completely vote by mail. If they say, no, we control the list, the states control the list, we're not going to give it.
2: Oregon has followed Kit 600 since the day they started voting by mail.
1: This is a different issue. This will be a lot different issue. You're telling
0: the Democrats don't like facts, by the way. And you can hear kind of the panic in the voice because it's just outright cheating.
1: These states either give the federal government this information, trust the federal government, trust the Trump administration. We'll take good care of these. And if you don't do it, you can't mail absentee ballots. You're going to make a decision that people cannot vote by mail. That's unacceptable.
0: Exactly. Get your happy little rear end in your vehicle and go vote in person with an ID.
2: Well, all that does, Senator, is make sure that we match the ballots that a state believes they're sending out to what actually gets sent out, right? And so all the state gives us is a list of here are the voters that are supposed to get ballots and here are the ballots. We then compare the two, make sure that the ballots that are supposed to be sent get sent. You know, if Maryland.
0: We compare the two and make sure the ballots that are supposed to get sent get sent. Do you understand what is taking place there? And that's it for that deal. Do you understand? Democrats don't want that. They want to send 8, 9, 10, 11, 12 ballots out to the same address. And they do. We see these kind of stories all the time. And the mail service comes along and says, hey, wait a minute. You've got Joe Schmo voter. We've got Joe Schmo's address. We'll send that ballot out. So the left has lost their mind, by the way, over this. And you know, as we watch every decision that the Democrat left doesn't like, it's going to end up in front of a hand-picked judge who will somehow rule that this is unconstitutional. Hey, You know how you avoid this? You don't do mail-in ballots. You go vote in person. You show up with an ID, just like pretty much every state does. You spend your however many minutes in there clicking your buttons for all the people you want to vote for, and then you leave. And then they give you a little sticker. You know, then you go on to social media and say, I voted. I never get the sticker, by the way, because look, ladies and gentlemen, I vote every time. There's no reason for a photo. I vote. But that's my whole point, right? The left has figured out how to use mail-in ballots to steal elections. You know, by the way, they're still counting votes in California. election happened June 2nd. Today is June 25th. I mean, that's over 3 weeks. And they don't have to verify or anything. They don't have to give their final tally until like 37 days after. So they literally can go to like the 7th of July before they actually have to say, here are our votes out of California that we counted. This gets rid of mail-in ballot harvesting, election fraud, that kind of stuff. The left knows it. The Postmaster General knows it. And the left's going to fight it. All right. Coming up next, we're going to welcome to the program. Gentleman is the RNC co-chair, Casey Crosby. We're going to talk about this and maybe some of the pitfalls that may be surrounded by it. Don't go anywhere. My name's Matt Locke. 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
4: How did I lose weight? 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I did. 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I never minded being 2:35, but you know what minded? 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

0: Woodall Rogers, the trucks are gone out of the apex at the exit ramps to 45 and 75. Still slow on that eastbound side, though, from I-35 for about 5 to 10 minutes. We've got the stalled truck still in the way, 35W southbound Golden Triangle. They're in the right lane. That's about a 5 to 10 minute backup. And then it looks like we have an accident if you're traveling south on 35W right around Basswood Boulevard, 2 to 3 minutes for you. With WBAP First Traffic, I'm Julie Hardy.
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5: 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News, traffic, and weather on the ones. 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They were kind of in a mood this morning. It was kind of funny, by the way. A lot of the things they did. Challenge coins, bunch of stuff. 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Monday through Friday, 5 to 9, right here before the Matlock Show on News Talk 820 and 93.3 FM WBAP. Want to go to the phone lines. Want to welcome to the program. She is the co-chair of the RNC, KC Crosby. Welcome to the Matlock Show. Hey, the Postal Service saying, you know what? If you don't send us your list, you're not getting any ballots. Can they do that?
6: This is just common sense once again. I mean, the postmaster was pretty clear when he said he just wants to make sure that the right ballots go to the right people. It's my understanding this needs to be approved by the board of directors. But once again, we just see people are fed up with this mail-in ballot issue and that they are just trying to implement some common sense restrictions that make sure that the ballots go to the right people. I mean, we want to protect the vote at all costs. And this is just one more way of trying to protect that vote and make sure that only people who are eligible to vote should be voting.
5: Well, you know, the funny thing is when I label my audio assets, I put logical explanation of why you need, you know, I mean, to you and I, this is common sense, right? Hey, if you're Joe Schmo that lives at 111 Anywhere Street and you're voting, you get your ballot. We want to make sure everybody who can get their ballot gets their ballot. The Democrat Party, well, they want to send 8 or 10 ballots to an address and then get them all back and don't care. I mean, so it's just completely cheating, correct?
6: Well, it certainly makes you question what their intentions are. You know, it's hard to prove that in some cases. But yeah, certainly we think that that's a little nefarious when ballots are just being randomly sent out. I was in Oregon about 10 days ago. Are you there?
5: Sorry that you were in Oregon. That's what I'm saying. Okay. Sorry,
6: I thought you meant you lost me.
5: No.
6: No, I was in Oregon and, you know, hearing them talk about how they just, it's all mail in and they don't even have to have it postmarked. And I mean, how do you even count a ballot that you don't know who it's going to and it doesn't have to have a postmark on it? It is incredible. And also it needs to be fixed. And I think that's why we see right now, even before the Supreme Court, the case out of Mississippi, it's a landmark case for us at the Supreme Court level, the RNC versus Watson, where, you know, certainly it says that Election Day means something and that ballots

0: have to be postmarked and received by the close of the polls on election day. And, you know, you look at it and you see mail is the one place where it allows for a lot of fraud and a lot of questions around whether or not ballots are protected. And people in the United States should expect secure elections where only U.S. citizens are voting.
1: Well, yeah, and you hit on a couple things there. So let's go down that road. Of course, we're waiting on the Supreme Court to see if the day of the election is actually the day of the election and if we can stop counting mail-in ballots afterwards. And then the thing that Steve Hilton out in California even said, they were writing in dates on the postmark for these ballots. I mean, that's not corrupt at all.
0: Yeah, no, it's amazing that this is what's going on in U.S. elections. And, you know, thank goodness for President Trump and his administration. I mean, this is our biggest battle. The Republican National Committee will stop at no cost to make sure that we are doing everything we can to protect the vote. And that's why you see us litigating so much. I mean, we tell our people on the ground, whether they're working the polls or our state chairs, say something, see something. We look at whether or not the law's on our side. And if we have to litigate, we are willing to do that because Americans should expect their elections to be free, safe, and secure. So that's one of our top missions at the Republican National Committee right now.
1: No, and I love that, by the way, because we're watching right now the Senate's on a 19-day vacation. The Save America Act is still sitting somewhere in the dustbin, and 80%+ of America thinks exactly like you. Hey, it's no big deal. I mean, I got to show my ID at the Walgreens. I've got to show my ID at the liquor store. I've got to show my ID to get on an airplane. I have no problem showing my ID to vote. Why is this such a debate?
0: It is crazy to me that one of their excuses, for example, is that women who've gotten married aren't smart enough to figure out
1: right.
0: how to go get the documentation that they need to be able to prove who they are. It's like they're just flat out saying married women are stupid.
1: Yes.
0: And then it's incredible. The women that are, you know, the party that says they support women are saying we're stupid. It's just so unbelievable on so many levels. You know, I like watching these videos. You see some of these people out on the street, you know, doing reports. And I think it was New York City. And they're literally asking people, where do you get your ID? And they can name the address.
1: Right.
0: Where they need to go to get their ID and what they need to prove that they can get that ID. So I guess that they just keep thinking that people are stupid. But the biggest issue is they have just gone so far Looney Tune left. You just look at even the elections two nights ago. They're in complete dysfunction. They're going, you know, to the Democrat Socialist side of the party.
1: Right.
0: And the only way that they can win elections, because let's be honest, these midterms are going to be won in a few swing districts across yep. the country, which frankly, that DSA message does not resonate in those types of districts. And so, you know, when they show you who they are, believe them. And we see it from the mail-in ballots to not supporting the Save America Act, which is, again, common sense. And it's not just Republicans, as you mentioned. It is Democrats, independents. This is common sense versus nonsense and crazy. And I think most Americans are starting to wake up and see the Democrat Party for what they are for. They are showing us as clear as they can be.
1: Well, you're not wrong there. It amazes me some of the stories that I read for this show where I think to myself, have we just went off the deep end of politics number one? But like you said, I mean, the war on women, the war on voting, the war. I mean, you just name it. It seems like everything is counterintuitive to what you would expect. We're out of time here. So, Casey, how can folks find you?
0: They can find me on X at Casey, the number four, at Casey4GOP. So it's the number four.
1: All right. Casey, the number four GOP, right?
0: Yep, that's correct.
1: Hey, thank you for taking the time. Co-chair of the RNC, Casey Crosby. Certainly appreciate you. Coming up next, I'm going to tell you something here. Fentanyl big, it's down. But Greg Abbott's like, hey, look, you know, if you distribute fentanyl and you kill somebody, it is murder. We're going to talk about that when we come back. 800-288-9227. My name's Matt Locke. 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
13: Few people now have asked me about a TikTok trend that they've come across. It's called 75 Hard. The challenge was created by entrepreneur and author Andy Frisella, who calls it a, quote, transformative mental toughness program and an Ironman for your brain. So here's what it entails. Eat a structured diet with no alcohol, drink a gallon of water, read 10 pages of nonfiction, take a progress photo, and complete two 45-minute workouts, one of them outdoors, every day for 75 days. Quite a challenge. We asked CNN fitness contributor Dana Santis about this, who reminded us that sustainable fitness isn't about punishment or proving discipline through extremes. It's about building habits that integrate into your lifestyle in a way that feels supportive and repeatable. If you ask me, that's going to be the key to long-term success. I'm Dr. Sanjay Gupta, helping you live a better life.
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6: On the ones.
19: Still have a stalled truck and trailer, 35W southbound Golden Triangle. He sits in the right lane, so move left and give yourself an extra 10 minutes. And then we've got an accident in the express lane of 35W southbound at Basswood. So they're on the right side, and that's a couple minute delay. Highway 80 westbound at 635, stall in the right lane. You're backed up for about 5 minutes. With WBAP First Traffic and Weather on the ones, I'm Julie DeHardy.
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18: Your WBAP forecast with Chief Meteorologist Brad Barton from the On-Time Experts 24-7 Weather Center.
22: Well, we're headed into our first real heat wave of the summer. Temperatures in the mid to upper 90s, working toward triple-digit heat this coming weekend. A high-pressure heat dome is building over Texas, leaving us high and dry deep into next week. Today, sunny to partly cloudy, windy and hot. High this afternoon near 96, winds out of the south 15 to 25. Partly cloudy, 77 overnight. Tomorrow, sunny to partly cloudy, windy and more humid. With a high of 97 tomorrow. Heat stress 104 in the shade. Winds out of the south up to 30 miles per hour. Saturday, more of the same. High of 98 degrees, gusty south winds. Sunday, sunny, stronger winds with a high near 100. Heat stress 108. Winds out of the south 20 to 35 and gusty. Monday, continued sunny, windy and hot with a high near 100. I'm meteorologist Brad Barton.
18: It's 83 degrees in both Dallas and Fort Worth. The State Department says Israel's pulled back from part of southern Lebanon, but Israeli and Lebanese officials say that's not true. Fox's Jonathan Savage reporting.
23: Iran insists that ending the fighting in Lebanon between Israel and Hezbollah is an essential part of the proposed peace deal with the United States. Israel's occupying part of the country to keep its citizens safe from Hezbollah attacks. A State Department official claimed in a significant demonstration of good faith, Israeli forces had withdrawn from part of its buffer zone in southern Lebanon. That's been swiftly contradicted by both sides. Israeli officials say there will be no withdrawal, and Lebanon's military says developments on the ground in recent days show the opposite of a pullback. Jonathan Savage, Fox News.
18: Fallout surrounding last summer's deadly flooding at Camp Mystic continues nearly a year later. Clayton Neville explains.
24: As the one-year anniversary of the July 4th flooding that left 27 campers and counselors dead at Camp Mystic approaches, the camp filed for Chapter 11 bankruptcy reorganization this week. In bankruptcy filings in Houston, the camp listed its debt as more than $10 million. The camp along the Guadalupe River in the Texas Hill Country says that its assets are in the range of $100,000 to $500,000. Families of the victims filed a lawsuit last year seeking more than $1 million in damages, saying the camp operators failed to take the necessary steps to protect the girls. Camp owner Richard Eastland died in the flooding, and his family planned to reopen a portion of the camp this summer, but later changed those plans amid backlash from state leaders and from victims' families. I'm Clayton Neville.
18: As expected, prices rose again in the month of May. Fox's Jenny Cosola with the numbers.
25: Inflation measured by the PCE price index rose 0.4% last month, matching the April reading, though for the year ending in April, it rose by a stronger 4.1%. Core PCE, excluding food and energy, rose 0.3% and was up 3.4% on an annual basis, the largest increase since October of 2023. Fed Chair Kevin Warsh has said policymakers are watching inflation, though cooling crude oil prices are expected to result in inflation easing. Also, the economy expanded at a stronger than expected pace to start the year. The first quarter GDP has been revised to 2.1% growth, the previous reading 1.6%. Jenny Coselda, Fox News.
18: 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Micron announced its third quarter earnings after the bell yesterday, beating expectations on the top and bottom lines and surpassing estimates for their Q4 revenue outlook. Shares of Micron up more than 17% in early trading today. Checking the numbers on Wall Street, the Dow was up 430 points. NASDAQ has dropped 117 and the S&P 500 is up 14.5. Keep connected, DFW, for the latest on the situation in the Middle East. 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

0: crazy fentanyl murder story out of Denison. Welcome back, Matt Locke, News Talk 820, 93.3 FM, WBAP. From our partners over at the Dallas Express, man, out of Denison, recorded. I mean, this is the craziest story I've ever seen. He recorded his victim's agony for hours before she died of a drug overdose. A Denison man who recorded a 20-year-old woman's fatal overdose for hours before calling 911 after she stopped breathing has been sentenced to life in a federal prison for supplying said fentanyl that caused her death. Now, here's my question to you and the reason I'm covering this story, right? I mean, you're going to ask, Matt, what does this have to really do with much of anything? Is this guy responsible for her death? Where does personal responsibility step in? This woman's obviously a drug addict. She's doing multiple drugs, by the way. I mean, here's the deal. Her cause of death was determined to be multi-drug. For those of you in Flint, multi means many or more than one. Multi-drug toxicity involving fentanyl and methamphetamines, or meth. You know, they like to cook that meth. So once again, I want to go back to what I'm talking about here. Is this overreach to charge this drug dealer with murder? Is it on the actual drugged out person who did the fentanyl? Is there any personal responsibility there? I mean, I'm not opposed, by the way. I mean, look, I have conversations, you know, randomly. I'll be the first to tell you I wasn't an angel. In college, I tried some recreational drugs. I think most kids do. But I never liked the way they made me feel. So I stopped doing them. I'm not a big drug guy. I'll have some bourbon or a beer, but past that, I mean, just not. So, I mean, I'm okay with the government stepping in and saying, this is a bad thing. I mean, are you 800-288-9227 is the phone number. Here's Governor Greg Abbott talking about charges in fentanyl and what they're doing here in Texas. Take a listen.
1: Both at the border and in the interior. Now, listen, we've seized more than enough fentanyl to kill every man, woman, and child in the United States, in Mexico, and Canada combined. What we have seen is a 40% drop in fentanyl deaths in the state of Texas. We've done something else that I haven't seen any other state do, and that is we lived up to a commitment I made, and that is to make fentanyl deaths a murder charge for anyone who is a part of providing fentanyl in a way that leads to somebody's death. There was just, again, most recently last week, murder charges brought against two people for fentanyl deaths that are now called murders. And so Texas is cracking down, and that may be another reason why a lot of the fentanyl is getting out of the state of Texas as quickly as possible, because they know that murder charges can be brought against them in Texas.
0: There you go. I mean, I like the explanation. Do you? I mean, I like that. Hey, these drug dealers are finding out that if they supply the drug that kills someone, there can be charges brought against them. So really what you're doing, like I talked about that Antifa story yesterday, I mean, the judge came right out and said on that Antifa story, I'm going to make an example. I'm going to make an example of you so that other people don't do this. Is that what is happening here? I'm going to make an example of you. You gave this woman fentanyl. She overdosed. She died. We're going to find you guilty of murder. We're actually going to charge you. We got to make sure, you know, we got to prove it all, right? Once again, we are a country of you're innocent until proven guilty. So I don't want to say, yeah, you're guilty, but is this an instance where Texas says, you know what? We're going to be first. And I like that too, by the way. I'm tired of chasing Florida around. Governor Ron DeSantis down there seems to be doing all the cool stuff first. Maybe we finally, here in Texas, do something first. I was having this conversation this morning. It's funny. There's so much news going on, by the way. It's so crazy. I'm talking to a lot of people these days. And I was having a conversation about what I thought Texas was. right? When I moved here from the state of Indiana, I had preconceived notions of what I thought Texas was. And I came here because I literally told my wife, I said, if the proverbial crap hits the fan, I want to be in Texas when it happens. That, you know, they have their own gold, they have their own country, all of that stuff, right? I want to be there in case they close the borders and Texas becomes an independent country again, kind of deals. But I was kind of taken back by the fact that the things I thought about Texas weren't as extreme as I thought they were in my head. How about that? I'm not trying to you know, poke fun at anybody or pull anybody down. But like I said, it always seems like we're chasing after Florida when it comes to the deals of conservative issues. And I always thought Texas was a very conservative state. And now we're being overrun by Islam and H-1B visas and illegals. And at least, by the way, the silver lining in all of this, fentanyl is down 40% in Texas. That's a good thing. Anytime you can have numbers that are down in quantity, that is good. All right, coming up next, we're going to have this final segment. Hey, do you have a teenager in your house? Are they having a hard time finding a job? We're going to talk about that in the final segment of the program. Don't go anywhere. My name is Matt Locke. 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
13: In the express lane, we've got an accident on 35W. The right side of it's blocked southbound at Basswood, and a couple-minute delay. There is a disabled vehicle in the left lane if you're in Southlake on 114. It's the eastbound side at Kimball. Traffic is backed up about 10 minutes, and if you're trying to travel 80 westbound at 635, couple-minute delay, but they got the disabled vehicle out of your way. With WBAP First Traffic, I'm Julie Hardy.
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0: Is your teen struggling to find work this summer? It's not just your teen. Welcome back, Matt Locke. 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Lowest availability of jobs for teens since 1948. We're going to get into that subject, but really quick, we're going to head to the phone. Sherry's been patiently waiting. Sherry, welcome to WBAP. What's on your mind?
17: Yeah, it was the discussion about Governor Abbott and the murder charge for fentanyl.
0: What do you think?
17: Yeah, so, well, I'm a court reporter, so I've seen a lot of these. I've seen some deaths where people didn't even know they were getting fentanyl, and they thought they were getting Xanax, or they thought they were getting Coke, and they died. I even think that those should be even stronger, but I will tell you that absolutely, because someone's child died because you did that, and I think it's life for life for me.
0: Is there any, Sherry, hold on here. Is there any personal responsibility on the end of the person taking the drugs?
17: It is, but here's the thing. You get a conviction on a murder, you still have a punishment phase, and the jury will look into that, and they may, I mean, they can go from anywhere. It could be 2 years. It could be 2 to 99.
0: Right.
17: So when they determine that responsibility, but there's still a consequence, and I think that consequence definitely would scare the hell out of people from selling fentanyl.
0: Well, I think that's the deal, right? They're trying to say, hey, look, don't do it. We're going to be the first in this. We're going to make an example of you. Don't do it, or there's going to be big consequences, right?
17: Right. And when you have that punishment phase, he can, like I said, he can make a range of punishment. People can decide whether, you know, as their peers in a jury, they can decide how much time they think they ought to serve for
0: sure.
17: that.
0: Sure. And I don't disagree.
17: It too. Yeah. Usually gets lowered down to manslaughter or something else.
0: Okay. So then it goes away from murder, because murder's hard. I mean, you gotta convince a jury or somebody or a judge that it was, you know, obviously premeditated, and he just gave her some drugs. He didn't know she's going to die. I mean, he's probably drugged up too, I'd imagine, right?
17: Yes, I do. I just think that they have to have some responsibility in order for it to stop. They're giving it to people. I mean, I just think about my own children.
0: Yeah. No, I agree.
17: They're being dummies like we were when we were kids, you know, just being dummies.
0: Sherry, don't tell anybody the things we did before cameras and everything else. Sherry, I got to go. Thank you for the call. Certainly appreciate your opinion. She's not wrong. I get it. It's a deterrent, right? I just, the libertarian side of me says everything's a choice, right? I mean, every choice you make leads to a consequence. I've made a lot of good choices in my life. I've made a few bad choices in my life, and those bad choices led to very hard times in my life. And look, I'm a personal responsibility guy. If I did something wrong, I'll pony up and say, hey, My fault. I'll take the responsibility. I did something wrong and I deserve the consequence or the punishment that I got. So there's a little bit of that libertarian in me that says, you know, the drug addict took the drug and overdosed and here we are. Anyway, so let's get back to the story here. So here's our friends over at WFAA. Is your teen struggling to find summer work? Take a listen.
18: Teenagers from across the country are having a tough time securing a job this summer, and they may be facing the lowest unemployment rate in nearly eight decades. Some say technology, partly to blame here. Here's ABC's Allison Kosick.
19: On this first full day of summer, many teenagers who want to work have come up empty in their job search. One report predicts this summer could mark the lowest level for teen employment since 1948, when the government began tracking the data.
20: There is this gap in how many openings there are for some of those entry-level jobs. There are just not as many jobs that people are applying for.
19: Fewer employers are hiring 16 to 19-year-olds for a variety of reasons. Many starter jobs have been taken over by technology, and there's more competition these days from older, more experienced workers. Still, the job search platform Monster finds there are some good-paying jobs out there for Gen Z and Gen Alpha, jobs that are more old school, like the job of cashier making an average of $21 an hour. A car wash attendant averaging $14 an hour. Even babysitting can bring in an average of $13 an hour.
21: Retail jobs, restaurant jobs, and even local businesses are great entry points. But at the same time, if a lot of these opportunities aren't available, students can still make the most of their summers in different ways. They can look into starting a passion project or even doing a side hustle from their home.
19: Alternatives can also be found in industries not typically associated with summer jobs.
20: Because of how much like tech has changed the workforce overall, some sectors that teens might not have considered, like healthcare, you might think you need to be more qualified. There actually are some kind of more opening jobs there where you can consider even if you don't have some of those pure qualifications.
22: Another strategy for teens, get a summer job you can keep during the school year. Employers may be more willing to invest the time to train you. Allison.
0: There you go. I mean, I never had a problem. I brought this up because my son just moved down here and he's looking for a job. We're trying to get him set up. He's been out filling out applications. I mean, good kid. And I say kid, he's 24, but good kid. He's looking to figure out what he wants to do. He's not a 16 to 19 year old teen, right? But COVID came along his senior year of high school. It's kind of set him back and he's having, I mean, it's tough. I'm watching and I'm having these conversations with him and he's like, Dad, a lot of these jobs are gone. And I'm like, what do you mean they're gone? Because when I was a kid, I talked about this morning on the morning show with all the folks over, you know, on the morning show. And I said, you know, my first job, I was cleaning pens on a hog farm, $2 an hour, right down the road, Farmer Warner. I'd go in, I'd clean the pens where the hogs hang out. You know, I'd make $2 cash. I worked 10 hours a weekend and made $20. You know, and then I worked at a amusement park called Fun Spot in Angola, Indiana. I worked on a golf course, Lake James Country Club. There was always companies hiring. Me and my friends worked at Wendy's and Hardee's up on the toll road and they McDonald's and those kinds of jobs, cashiers, that kind of thing. And now with technology, with AI, with all that stuff, it seems like all of these lower end jobs are gone. $21 an hour to be a cashier. Holy moly. I mean, that's a lot of money, by the way. You know, that's $40,000 a year to be a cashier. So it's crazy. Car washes, they said, stuff like that. If you do have a teen, look, it's not the end of the world. You're probably just going to have to work a little bit harder to find something. And then on top of that, all of the online stuff is getting crazy. The influencers, YouTube, all that stuff. So there you go. All right, ladies and gentlemen, that's it for today. You can go find me at Matlock Radio on X. I'll see you back here for the Friday show tomorrow. Same bat time, same bat channel. My name's Matt Locke. 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
4: Colleague of mine went to a meeting of the primetime seniors the other week. 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It's not just something to keep older folks busy. It helps to keep their bodies in shape and their brain sharp. Showing up with a good attitude is a must, and research shows that having the right mindset actually does lead to better physical aging. So if you need some suggestions to boost your positivity, experts we talked to recommended focusing on goals, which can boost your confidence. Practice gratitude, they said. One of the seniors my colleague met told her that just waking up in the morning is, quote, better than the alternative. That's true. Focus on the things you can control. Diet and exercise. And very importantly, surround yourself with positive people, because that can be contagious. I'm Dr. Sanjay Gupta, helping you live a better life.
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13: Watch for an accident in Fort Worth. Right lane of the express lane is blocked on 35W southbound at Basswood, so it's backing you up a couple of minutes. 30 westbound at Beltline in Grand Prairie, that's some construction in the right lane. It's just slow as you roll by. And then 35E northbound at 3040, we have slow-moving maintenance vehicles in a couple of lanes, and that's backing us up for a couple minutes as well. With WBAP, first traffic and weather on the ones, I'm Julie D. Hardy.
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10: Okay, we're less than 1 week deep into summer and already we're into a heat wave with temperatures in the mid to upper 90s reaching the century mark probably this weekend. Gusty south winds too. Today, sunny to partly cloudy, windy and hot with a high near 96, south winds 15 to 25. Partly cloudy and 77 overnight. We'll be sunny to partly cloudy, windy, a little more humid tomorrow with a high of 97, heat stress 104, winds out of the south up to 30 miles per hour. Now Saturday, a high near 98 with south winds 30 to 35 miles per hour. More the same on Sunday with a high near 100. South winds 20 to 35 and gusty, and that's Monday's weather as well. Continued sunny, windy, and hot with a high near 100. I'm meteorologist Brad Barton.
33: 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More ships are beginning to pass through the Strait of Hormuz as the U.S. and Iran continue peace talks. Lauren Simonetti has details.
12: CENTCOM told me that more than 500 ships and 250 million barrels of oil flowed through the Strait of Hormuz since early May, thanks to mine clearance and transit coordination by the U.S. military. And that is why we started to see oil prices retreat closer to those pre-war levels.
33: AAA reporting the average price of gas nationwide is just under $4 per gallon. 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Costco is set to open two new warehouses next week in Syracuse, Utah, and Pensacola, Florida. That will push Costco past 640 U.S. stores. This year, it has continued adding across the country, including Texas, California, and Florida. Checking Wall Street, the Dow is up 349 points to 52,198. NASDAQ down by 130. S&P 500 up by 8. 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
14: A better life with Dr. Sanjay Gupta.
4: Osteoporosis affects millions of people in the United States and around the world. It's a disease that basically causes someone's bones to become weak, brittle, and porous, which can increase their risk of fractures. Now, the good news here is there are things you can do other than, or in addition to, taking medications to prevent fractures before it's too late. One is to up your intake of calcium and vitamin D. You also want to eat more protein. One functional medicine dietitian told us that that helps build muscle, and if you're building muscle strength, then you are also building bone strength. You want to be mindful of your workouts. The best ways to build bone density, one therapist told us, are going to be resistance exercises like lifting weights, and also exercises that make your bones take a bit of an impact, such as jumping or even running, just loading the bones a little bit more. I'm Dr. Sanjay Gupta, helping you live a better life.
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27: Yep.
26: Okay, man. Maybe you saw the footage of the earthquake in Venezuela.
27: Oh,
26: holy smokes, man.
27: Yeah, it's back-to-back earthquakes in Venezuela. What, 100 miles away from Caracas or so?
26: Mm-hmm.
27: So you got a 7.3 magnitude earthquake, followed in less than a minute by 7.5, the strongest earthquake that they've had in over 100 years. And USGS is expecting that the death toll will probably be in the thousands.
26: Oh, man.
27: It's just the scenes of utter destruction. It's just heartbreaking. And the president did put out on Truth Social that he has instructed all agencies of our government to get ready to move quickly. We must be there for our new friends and great friends.
26: Yeah. I mean, he's doing the right thing. I don't know how much you can do. I mean, yes, aid and everything else. The damage, though.
28: Well, it's the rescue part now.
26: Yes.
28: I mean, and it's so sad, though.
26: No doubt. Northern California was feeling a different earthquake. You know, every time you hear that, you know what I'm thinking. Mm-hmm. It's that one they say is going to happen at some point in time in the Pacific Northwest.
27: Cascadia subduction zone or whatever, yeah.
26: Yeah, which is just terrifying. Of course, you never know when it's going to happen. That's the thing about an earthquake.
28: Mm-hmm. Well, when you live on the fault line.
26: Yes.
28: Hard to get insurance.
26: Well, and a lot of times, you know, we've talked to a lot of different people. Like, mm-hmm. Yeah, I understand, but I don't think it's going to happen in my lifetime. And then you just pray it doesn't.
27: Yeah.
26: So, yeah, that, of course, is making big news. Big news politically in the United States is the takeover of the Democratic Party. Because Democratic Socialists are not Democratic.
27: No.
26: That's the thing. It's in the title, but it's so freaking misleading, and I don't think a lot of people get it.
28: Right.
27: No, they say, well, it's not socialist, it's Democratic Socialist. And then you look at the DSA platform, the Democratic Socialists of America.
26: Yes.
27: And they're like, yeah, abolish the Supreme Court, abolish the presidency. Mm-hmm. Well, wait a minute. And the Senate. Get rid of the Senate.
26: I mean, you might as well just call it the Marxist Party.
27: Yes.
26: But people don't seem to understand that. It's like, well, it's like a version of the Democratic Party. No, not really.
27: They hate Democrats. That's what, you know, socialists and or communists have done in governments around the world. You know, you sort of have this incremental creep, creep, creep, and then you find a way to win. And they mm-hmm. brag about this. In New York, you have heavily blue districts. And they say, okay, well, all we got to do is go in there because, you know, turnout's going to be at like 6% or whatever.
28: Right.
27: You get enough of your buddies out there who are going to go and vote for you, and you can win.
26: Yes.
28: Yeah, turnout was 7%.
27: Yeah.
28: And, I mean, that's no one. No one turned out. The people who turned out were the Democratic Socialists.
26: Yep. And they're good at getting those people to go out
27: and vote. Sure are.
28: Well, they don't need that many.
26: Yeah.
27: And so the top Democrat in the House, Hakeem Jeffries, he's got some real problems right now because that happened in his own backyard this week. People who want to defund the police literally said they want to destroy Western civilization. And so on. And so they want to get rid of Hakeem, too. So So he was asked about that.
26: Him and his sombrero.
27: Yeah.
26: They don't care anything about him. They're like, hey, you may have this sort of name and this image of someone that is representative of the Democratic Party. We don't care.
27: No. Nope.
26: You're on the other side.
27: Yeah.
26: I guess he's not in denial anymore?
27: Or is he? I don't know. He was asked about this on CNBC.
26: Okay.
3: They were saying, you're next. About Hakeem Jeffries. You're next. You're next. You're next. You can't think this is... this is a positive development in New York politics, can you? And all they'll just, you know...
26: That's that Joe Kernan guy?
27: Yeah.
26: He's hilarious.
27: Yeah, he is.
3: You know, Dems will be Dems or something like that. I don't see how you can say that. You need to reject those things, I think.
5: First of all, I've clearly rejected those things. That's number one. Number two, and my record speaks for itself, this is not a Dems will be Dems situation. Donald Trump is the president of the United States of America right now. Are you kidding me?
26: Oh my gosh!
28: Here we go.
26: Like, okay.
27: No pivot. Well, that's a fine pivot there, Mr. Sombrero. But you've got actual communists getting into your party now.
26: Yes. Well, dude, that reminds me of. I got a couple of clips from Mark Halperin. I'll save one for later. But he was talking about they've ignored this for like 10 years.
28: Absolutely.
26: Democrats.
28: They've allowed it to happen.
8: It's
28: going
8: to be fascinating in the context of the midterms and then the presidential to see if the wing of the party that says, we don't want to be a socialist party, we don't want a hostile takeover of the Democratic Party by the Socialist Party, we're going to have to stand up to that wing of the party. We'll see if anybody does it. Chuck Schumer and Hakeem Jeffries have known for a decade what's happening. And they do not have the nerve and the courage and the skill to stand up to that wing of the party. So we saw yesterday a specific New York City manifestation of it. But it's happening everywhere within the party and has been for a decade.
26: Yeah.
28: Well, they're scared to death of them.
27: And I've mentioned it before. There was one person who kind of handled them pretty well, and that was Nancy Pelosi. And she's going out to pasture now.
26: Yes.
27: Because she brought, in a very kind, sly way, AOC to heel. To where at first, you know, AOC was out there, she was the firebrand and all that.
26: Right.
27: And well, Nancy Pelosi said, here's how things are done here, toots. All right. Then dog walked her around the Capitol and kind of brought her under control. Well, now that leash is gone now because Hakeem doesn't have the ability to do it. He doesn't have the subtlety to do it.
26: No.
28: Well, they don't have right. I mean, and they're so afraid of the meanness of the other side and, you know, calling them out, and they won't do it.
26: Well, the thing about Hakeem, if we're to be honest, okay, how did he get the gig? It's because of his name and the way he looks.
27: Mm-hmm.
26: It was never about skill with that guy.
27: No.
26: We know this. The insiders talk about it. But he looked the part. The DEI will kill you in the end because you're not putting the best people in positions to be successful.
28: He's twisting in the wind now, that's for sure.
26: Mm-hmm. No doubt about it.
28: Wow.
26: And so now you got 3 million New Yorkers represented by socialists.
27: Yes. So the socialists, they're feeling really emboldened right now. I think the one silver lining is that I think they are going to read into this more than is warranted, in that they think there's this sort of broad support all over America for this. And it's like, well, hold on a second. You know, I'm not going to downplay the victory in New York, but that doesn't play in a lot of areas in the United States. But, you know, they've done a good job in New York. You got to give them, you know, they've done a good job of getting power in New York. Stu Smith, I think he works for the Manhattan Institute. He captured this DSA Zoom call where one party leader said, hey, Democrats have lost and there's no turning back.
26: Okay, roll it.
9: Don't even try it. We control these areas. We won by massive margins. We have a Democratic Socialist mandate in New York City.
26: Oh, I heard this, dude.
9: Next slide, please. So in addition to the mayor, more than 3 million New Yorkers are now represented by socialists at multiple levels of government. And in some cases, that is every level government. So this is Greenpoint, Williamsburg, Bushwick, the People's Republic of Ridgewood, Fort Greene, East New York, Cypress Hills, Sunnyside, the People's Republic of Astoria, Long Island City, Richmond Hill, Ozone Park, Morningside, Harlem, Washington Heights, Inwood, the Bronx, Woodside, Bed-Stuy, Crown Heights, Lower Manhattan, Woodhaven, and probably more.
26: Yeah.
27: Yep.
26: Man, oh man. And different people have brought up over time. Dearborn, Michigan.
27: Mm-hmm.
26: How did that happen? People say, how in the world did that happen? Now, if you were close to that area, you saw it happen over time, right?
27: Mm-hmm.
26: New York's going to be Dearborn, Michigan.
27: Yeah.
26: Give it some years, but that's where it's headed.
28: It could be much worse.
26: It could be.
28: Yeah.
26: No doubt about it. Yeah. More on that later. You know, there's a big shouting match yesterday with Trump's GOP senators.
27: What I heard.
28: I talked to some friends this morning about this, and remember what it's like when you get called into the boss's office. And there's two or three people in there, and he just starts screaming at you. Yeah. It's not a fun day. It's a bad day.
26: No.
28: Trump closed the door yesterday and just went nuts.
26: Yeah. I've heard you get yelled at.
28: Yes.
26: And you've heard me get yelled at.
28: Yes.
26: I remember it because I came to your defense.
28: Yes.
26: You let me just twist in the wind. Boy, it sucks to be you today, Markley. Woo!
28: I became a Democratic Socialist.
26: Anyway, ABC, Good Morning America. This was some coverage of what happened.
10: President Trump clashing with Republican senators over the war with Iran and other issues during a closed door meeting on Capitol Hill, where the session got so tense a shouting match broke out. Chief White House correspondent Mary Bruce has the story. Good morning to you, Mary.
26: Yeah.
12: Good morning, Michael. And months of growing tension between the president and Republicans on the Hill really boiled over yesterday. Behind closed doors, the president berating Senate Republicans, even labeling one who pushed back a lunatic. But this morning, signs there already, falling back in line.
26: Yes. Okay. Talking about war powers.
27: Yeah, the war powers thing.
28: Yeah.
26: Yes. So they go through the whole war powers thing, and Cassidy, I won't.

0: Later, Cassidy changed his vote, saying after that shouting match, a meeting with Vice President J.D. Vance and Special Envoy Steve Witkoff at the White House addressed many of his concerns. Trump's Hill visit was off to a rocky start before he even got there. Just before arriving, Trump blindsided lawmakers, abruptly canceling plans to sign a major housing bill, a rare bipartisan cooperation on a key issue that is top of mind for voters, a bill Republicans had hoped to tout heading into the midterms.
1: We just passed something that we're all proud of. 85 votes in the Senate, 385 votes in the House.
2: Okay, you see where this is going, right?
3: Yes. Yep.
2: Mean Trump doesn't care about people in their homes and affordability.
3: Mm-hmm.
2: Okay? But as far as the SAVE Act, listen to how this is positioned.
1: Make housing more available to Americans. Mm-hmm. We all need that. In red states and blue states, Trump blew it up.
0: Trump's own press secretary had hailed the bill as one of the most significant pieces of housing affordability legislation in American history.
2: It's still going to get passed.
3: Yeah, he didn't blow it up. He can't blow it up, actually.
2: But they're not going to tell you that. They're going to leave you twisting in the wind to believe, oh, no, he killed it. Anyway.
0: The stage set for the signing when Trump took to social media, dismissing the bill as an issue of minor importance and announcing he won't sign it until Congress acts on his top priority.
2: Listen.
0: Tough new voting restrictions, even though there isn't enough Republican support to pass it. The voting bill would mandate proof of citizenship to register to vote and greatly restrict mail-in voting, though instances of non-citizen voting and fraud involving mail-in ballots are both very rare.
3: Okay. Very rare. Right. Well, the problem is that, like, in states like California, the fraud is legalized. So actually isn't technically fraud when you're harvesting ballots and all of that and getting dropped them off in the mailbox.
2: Yes.
4: And life is just a big chessboard for that guy.
2: Tell you, man.
4: Moving pieces around.
2: The way they take a story and slant it to leave the viewer believing something that isn't true, it's an art form for them.
3: Mm-hmm.
2: Total deception. It's what it is all the time. Study out says the pop music has grown meaner and more immoral over the past 60 years. We needed a study for that?
3: Right.
2: Really? Well,
3: yeah. It goes from I want to hold your hand to wet bleep bleep wop.
2: You know? Yes. It's like the song scored across 10 moral dimensions and split into pairs. And over the past six decades, the vice categories, harm, cheating, betrayal, subversion, and degradation, all increased in pop lyrics. Care, fairness, loyalty, authority, and purity largely declined, it says. Really?
3: Yeah.
2: You mean, bitch better have my money isn't about purity?
3: No.
2: Heck you say. All right, another crazy story we got to get to, and the five stories we're watching today, straight ahead.
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0: We
15: do have a disabled vehicle blocking off the right side of the roadway on 35W southbound at Keller Hicks. Give yourself an extra 5 to 10 minutes. In the express lane on I-35W southbound, there's an accident.

0: It's the Markley, Van Camp, and Robbins Show. Jeremy Markley, David Van Camp, Scott Robbins, thank you for being here. It's time now for the five stories we're watching today.
1: One, two, three, four, five.
2: All right, number five, a federal judge has blocked the Trump administration's rule allowing states to ban people from using food stamps to buy junk food. The judge says, well, Congress is the only one who can do that. That was a direct quote, by the way, the meh.
0: So that's going to go to another court, right?
2: Yeah, it will.
0: And then it'll go back in Trump's face. Goes on and on, right?
2: Yeah. Number four, a big day at the Supreme Court. That's what the next three stories are about. The Supreme Court struck down a Hawaii law that made it a crime for legal concealed carry permit holders to bring their guns onto private property that's open to the public unless they have the property owner's specific consent. So basically, if you're going into a restaurant, you've done all that you needed to do to get your concealed carry permit in Hawaii, which is quite a task. And if you go into that restaurant and you don't have the owner's specific permission, can I bring my gun in here? Yeah, that's fine. You couldn't bring it in. So the Supreme Court says, no, that's rewriting the Second Amendment. No, that is an undue burden on that person. The decision also impacts California, Maryland, New York, and New Jersey, who all have similar laws. Number three, the Supreme Court also ruled 6-3 that the Trump administration can actually make temporary protected status temporary for Haitians and Syrians. Yeah.
0: Well, that only makes sense.
2: Right. And then number two, they also ruled 6-3 that migrants coming from Mexico who show up at the border have not arrived in the United States and are not allowed to apply for asylum. Imagine that. If you're not in the United States, the Trump administration could say you have not arrived in the United States. Wow. And then number one, just tragedy, further south, Venezuela was hit by back-to-back earthquakes today. At least one was the largest to ever hit, largest to hit Venezuela in more than a century. The USGS expects that the death toll will likely run into the thousands. President Trump has directed agencies that could help to do so and figure out how to do so as quickly as possible.
0: All right. Well, speaking of courts, I saw this lawsuit and wanted to bring it up to see if you guys think he's got a case or not. 84-year-old guy in Florida, Edward Boltz, suing Waffle House. Because last year he saw an ad for their limited edition strawberry shortcake waffle in the window outside.
3: Mm-hmm.
0: He says, I was completely distracted by this delicious image and tripped over an abnormally high curb and fell. And he smacked face first into the pavement.
3: Okay.
0: And he actually had to be hospitalized. His lawyer says he suffered some severe and permanent injuries, including a torn rotator cuff.
3: Mm-hmm.
0: And they're accusing Waffle House of increasing the risk of harm beyond ordinary conditions by prioritizing marketing and visual appeal over pedestrian safety.
3: Get out of my sight. No.
0: Looking for $300,000.
3: Lawyer took that case, too. All right, get out.
2: $300,000?
3: I was distracted by a strawberry waffle.
2: Hold on, I'm going to the mall. I'm going to trip outside of Victoria's Secret.
0: Scott did once. This is the Markley, Van Camp, and Robbins Show.
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8: For years, we've been talking about both the positive and negative effects of being on social media. And I would say, by and large, for older adults, social media is net positive. Not all positive, but net positive. Helps them keep in touch with friends and stay social. But for younger people, social media use, especially heavy use, tends to be net negative. In fact, according to this year's World Happiness Report, youth who use social media more than 5 hours a day reported a lower level of well-being. And researchers who study this sort of thing found that many teens wish these platforms didn't even exist, and yet they can't seem to stop using them. experts we talked to largely suggested two things. Ideally, along with your friend group, take some time offline. Also, try to recurate your algorithm so it shows you posts that'll make you feel good. I'm Dr. Sanjay Gupta, helping you live a better life.
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11: The Supreme Court slapping down more federal judges attempting to usurp the president's immigration powers. I'm Mike Trina from the 24-hour Breaking News Center.
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12: We do have a wreck for you on I-35W. This is southbound at Keller Hicks in the right lane. So you're back to 170. That's a good 10 minutes. And then another accident up ahead in the express lane, southbound 35 Basswood in the right lane. So that's a couple minute delay. Slow moving maintenance vehicles today. Couple lanes blocked in Lewisville, 35 northbound at 3040. Holding you up for 10 to 15. And 20 westbound at Bonnie View. Only one lane gets by with this road work, and you're backed up probably a half hour. With WBAP First Traffic and Weather on the ones, I'm Juwiti Hardy.
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11: Your forecast from the WBAP on-time experts 24-7 Weather Center. Today, mostly sunny with a high near 94. Tonight, increasing clouds with a low around 77. Tomorrow, mostly sunny with a high near 97. The humidity will make it feel like 103. It's 87 degrees in Dallas and 87 in Fort Worth. 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The Supreme Court issuing a new ruling on border enforcement. Shannon Bream has more from Washington.
14: This decision dealing with the border was about if you have to arrive in the U.S. to start an asylum proceeding or an asylum claim, what if you're held on the side in New Mexico? You're not allowed to come in. Immigration advocates had said people should be accepted there, but the court said no. It says we decide only that an alien standing in Mexico does not, quote unquote, arrive in the United States.
11: The court also sided with the Trump administration to end temporary protected legal status for tens of thousands of Syrians and Haitians. Your money news brought to you by NetWorthRadio.com, a survey of Americans involving the price of gas.
15: Two-thirds of Americans surveyed say the cost of fuel has caused financial hardship for their household. That from the results of a Gallup poll taken June 1st to the 15th. The answers are comparable to when prices were up in 2022 and at other times over the past two decades. CJ Papa, Fox News.
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0: All right. The Markley, Van Camp, and Robin Show. I'm Jamie Markley, the Gen Xer, the Millennial David Van Camp, and the Sexy Boomer Scott Robbins. Okay. And I saw Fox, they were out talking to people in New York City, talking about the Democratic Socialists taking over. And the anti-Semitism, it's all over the place.
1: Oh, gosh, yeah.
0: It's something. This Jewish woman can barely believe what's going on.
2: I mean, it was ridiculous. What, you know how many times I see all different religions come shop in a kosher supermarket? Nobody's throwing them out. We're not telling them to leave or refund them. This is America. You can't do that. It's ridiculous what's going on over here. That's how it started in Nazi Germany.
0: Talking about Dan Goldman getting booted out of the coffee shop.
3: Yeah. Well, it is bizarre because the three races that the communists won, the biggest issue really wasn't even affordability or anything else. It was Gaza.
0: Yes.
3: It's crazy.
0: It really is. And that's one of the things that, you know, different people will talk about it. Not talked about like legacy media. Well, that would be hateful. You're talking about, oh my gosh, well, what about especially Muslims going after Jewish people in New York City? Mm-hmm. And that being part of the platform, because it is. You can't ignore it.
3: Mm-hmm.
0: That's what's also happening in Michigan.
1: You shouldn't ignore it because it's blatantly out there. I mean, nobody's trying to hide it.
0: No.
1: They're just saying it.
0: I mentioned it before. A buddy of mine who grew up Muslim would say to me, first of all, American Christians and Americans in general are so naive and stupid to the overall plan of many Muslim groups. And it is take a little piece at a time. But the end goal is to take over the entire thing. And somehow saying that is controversial. It shouldn't be. Look at world history. By one means or another, that's what happens. Mm-hmm. Okay. To that, Mays Moore on X, he put this thing out from Joe Biden in 2020. And this is when he's talking to a Muslim group trying to get their vote. And the pandering is unreal. So I thought this was worth a revisit. If you go back just a few years ago, because Democrats in a lot of ways have done this to themselves.
3: Yeah.
0: Roll it.
4: Muslim communities are the first to feel Donald Trump's assault on black and brown communities in this country with his vile Muslim ban. That fight was the opening barrage in what has been nearly 4 years of constant pressure and insults.
0: By the way, it was not a Muslim ban.
3: Yeah.
0: It was labeled that.
3: Mm-hmm.
1: Oh, I remember the Muslim ban, yeah.
0: Yeah, anyway.
4: Attacks against Muslim American communities. One of the things I think is important, I wish we taught more in our schools about the Islamic faith. Hadith from the Prophet Muhammad instructs, whomever among you sees a wrong, let him change it with his hand. If he is not able, then with his tongue. If he is not able, then with his heart. So many of you are living this teaching.
0: Okay, just stop there. You started laughing, David.
3: Well, it's just very funny hearing him.
1: Yeah.
3: One,
0: so,
3: try to
0: so
3: read.
0: Naive, too.
3: Yeah.
0: And bad.
3: Yeah.
0: Anyway, goes on.
4: In your own communities every day. Muslim American voices matter to our communities, to our country, but we all know that your voice hasn't always gotten recognized or represented or the recognition it deserves. Under this administration, we've seen an unconscionable rise in Islamic phobia. The incidents including kids being bullied in school. I want to work in partnership with you to make sure.
0: Really? Because you're also trying to bring the alphabet mafia into the schools, which is completely backwards of Muslim teachings.
3: Yes.
0: And it's quite the pickle when some of those parents are like, hey, you're teaching my kid what?
3: Yes.
0: And then all of a sudden they're like, oh, how are we going to live with both of these people?
3: Oh, my gosh. Don't you see my bumper sticker? It says coexist.
0: Exactly. Except that's not exactly taught in the Muslim faith.
3: Yeah.
1: Freaking Joe.
0: Oh, yeah. And there's more. Well, I'll get to the end of it. Here you go.
4: Or violence, prosecution, Muslim minorities around the world. Together, we can work to right the wrongs and see our world and see it better. Thank you so, so very much. And may peace be upon you.
0: What a pandering fool.
1: With their hands, with their tongues, with their hearts, with forced amputations.
0: Yes.
1: Thanks, Joe.
0: Yes. Get the parachute for the roof, yes. Just in case. It's okay. We need parachute equity in this country.
3: Yes.
0: All right, David. Other stories out there. Or the judge ruled what in this case?
3: This may actually be a first. I think it is a first. But a woman in Florida several years ago, this is August of 2021, drowned her 15-month-old baby.
0: Ugh.
3: Stabbed her husband and stabbed her 16-year-old daughter. She's now, during a bench trial, that is to say there's no jury here, she's been found not guilty by reason of insanity. And the defense was COVID-19-induced insanity or psychosis. So Precious Bland is her name. You know. She was sick and apparently had hallucinations telling her to baptize the whole family. Now, prosecutors say, no, she lashed out because she thought her husband was cheating on her. Well, in the end, the judge believed the lawyer that, yeah, she, I guess, had COVID so bad that she was being told to fight the devil and drowned her baby.
0: What?
3: Yeah, here's her lawyer and also Precious after the ruling was handed down.
0: Okay.
5: There's so much that we don't know about COVID. And this was, you know, one of the first cases in the country to go to trial on COVID being in the defense to murder.
6: Just ready to get my life back together, my husband and my children, and just move forward.
3: I don't know, though.
0: Hold on a second. With her husband and her children. So she murdered the baby.
3: Yes.
0: They have siblings.
3: Yes. Five siblings.
0: And going back to them.
3: Yes.
0: Okay. The judge needs to be relieved of his gig for insanity.
3: Well, the Florida Attorney General, reacting to this, said, yeah, we're filing articles of impeachment, and we hope that lawmakers can take this up and get him off the bench.
0: Oh, yeah.
1: Can you imagine how many COVID-induced insanity pleas will echo through the chambers now?
3: Well,
1: if this is allowed?
0: Oh, yeah.
1: You could blame it all on COVID.
0: Oh, yeah. Yeah. Think about the social contagion after COVID.
1: Well, yeah.
0: Of young girls all of a sudden identifying as boys.
1: Yes.
0: So is that just COVID insanity? No, you got to believe them.
3: Mm-hmm.
0: They really are dudes.
1: Right.
0: Is what the left tells us.
1: No, yeah. Good luck with this defense.
0: Oh, my gosh.
1: COVID insanity.
0: Yeah. Man, it gets crazier every day.
1: It does. And this is real.
0: All right, it's that time. We go around the table. It may not be the biggest story out there, but it caught your attention. You want to bring it in. David, today, what's your story?
3: Well, the Chicago City Council is trying to address those big teen takeovers where a bunch of young people swarm the streets, then they start fighting because somebody gets disrespected, they set cars on fire.
0: Address it, put them in jail.
3: Yeah, sometimes they kill each other. And exactly, that's the common sense approach is lock people up.
0: Sure.
3: Okay? But they brought in some teens to talk about why the kids are doing this into the City Council.
1: Incredible.
0: Because they can.
1: It's incredible.
0: Okay, yeah. Roll it.
7: Safety comes from creating environments where teens feel welcome, respected, and protected.
0: No, sorry, kid. That's not true. No, where there's actual consequences to your actions. Okay?
1: The old respect word reared its head again.
7: Yeah. Instead of focusing on restrictions, we should focus on creating more opportunities for young people.
8: They took all the free spaces from us, and they expect us not to go to the beach or go down.
0: They took the free what?
3: Spaces.
1: Spaces.
0: I thought he said free speeches for a second. I was having a hard time there.
1: Free
8: they
1: spaces.
8: Took all the free spaces from
0: Got
8: us,
0: it.
8: And they expect us not to go to the beach or go downtown. But there's nowhere for us to connect or meet new people.
0: Oh, no, that's too bad. Well, maybe you should learn how to behave.
3: Right, that's the thing. Like, nobody's mad because people are showing up at the beach just to have a good time. Like,
0: no.
3: It's when you have dozens, if not over 100 people, starting to smash crap. That's
0: exactly.
3: The problem.
1: Or when
3: Which
1: you
3: is
1: go
3: why
1: downtown,
3: there are further restrictions.
1: Right. Gather as a group and go knock off a jewelry store. You know, yeah. We don't like that.
0: Jeez.
1: We're not okay with that.
0: This is what happens when you put idiots in charge.
1: They don't have
0: Brandon
1: anything
0: Johnson.
1: To do. You
0: got
1: to bring back midnight basketball because it worked.
0: Yeah. No, it didn't. All right, Scott, what do you got for your story?
1: My story today involves south of the border in a revealing little dispatch from the southern Mexico. A bunch of migrants there are waiting to enter the U.S., and they are currently and openly celebrating Democratic efforts to slash funding for border enforcement like DHS and ICE. Very happy with that. Slash, slash, slash. They're there and biding their time until they, in their words, Trump is gone. After that, we are coming. So they're just waiting there, biding their time for Trump to leave. And once they do, they're coming over the border.
0: Okay.
1: One more reason to vote Vance Rubio in 2028.
0: Yeah, no kidding. All right, for my story, a lot of talk of Democratic Socialist in the news.
1: I hate that term.
0: Well, I know you do. So I just happened to look up what I was trying to find was a clip of all these crazy Democratic socialists talking about what they're really about and how much they hate Democrats. I could never find the clip. No, we had it within the last couple of years. But I stumbled on something else, and it was highlights from a Democratic Socialist convention in California a few years back. And it's interesting because this was at the height of the jazz hands movement, like the, instead of clapping, because it could trigger people, and they do the thing with their fingers.
3: Yeah.
0: It was at the height of that, and just a few clips from that convention.
9: Right.
10: Quick point of privilege. Quick point of personal privilege.
9: Yes.
10: Guys, first of all, James Jackson, Sacramento, he, him. I just want to say, can we please keep the chatter to a minimum? I'm one of the people who's very, very prone to sensory overload. There's a lot of whispering and chatter going on. It's making it very difficult for me to focus. Please, can we just, I know it's, we're all fresh and ready to go, but can we please just keep the chatter to a minimum? It's affecting my ability to focus. Thank you.
9: Thank you, comrade. Okay, is there a speaker?
0: That's right, comrade all the time.
1: Oh, God.
0: Oh, we're just getting started.
3: Yeah.
0: Just getting started.
9: Is there a speaker against name, chapter, pronoun?
11: Privilege. Point of personal privilege.
9: Yes.
11: Please do not use gendered language to address everyone.
9: Okay.
10: Quick point of privilege once again. Quick point of privilege once again. Hi, James Jackson, Sacramento DSA.
0: He's back.
10: He, him. I have already asked people to be mindful of the chatter of their comrades who are sensitive to sensory overload, and that goes double for the heckling and the hissing. It is also triggering to my anxiety. Like, the be comradely doesn't isn't just for, like, you know, let's keep things civil or whatever. It's so that people aren't going to get triggered and so that it doesn't affect their performance as a delegate, okay? Your need to express yourself is important, but your need to express yourself should not trump or over, like...
12: I see that no one's clapping for me. It could be because I'm not engaging, but it also is because everyone's doing this, and that's really important.
0: Okay, hold on. I'll pick that back up.
1: Oh, my God.
0: Apparently there's hissing, too.
3: Dude.
0: I don't know exactly what that is.
3: Maybe that's furries, okay? You
0: maybe
3: think about that, you freak?
0: Maybe. Okay, go ahead.
12: Those loud bursts of noise, even though this is a noisy space, when we can do something like reducing that, that's really important. So please don't clap, shoot up these.
0: Yes.
12: We have a lot of disabled comrades, and a lot of those are invisible disabilities. You don't know who it is that is having a more difficult time navigating this space, and this space was not created with all of their needs in mind. So it's up to us to modify that space to make sure that everybody is able to move in the ways that they need to move.
0: Okay.
1: How does he even leave the house?
3: I would...
1: I mean, how does this guy, when he gets up in the morning, seriously?
3: I would love to be able to resurrect Lenin and Stalin and show them that video. Because they would kill themselves after they murdered everybody in that room.
0: It's incredible. And there's more to get to later if you want it. Oh, also, getting oral herpes from a roast beef from Arby's because somebody spit in it?
1: Yeah.
0: The details of that. Nimrod's in the news and a news update straight ahead.
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21: In Louisville, it's slow-moving maintenance vehicles holding everybody up 35 northbound at Round Grove Road. Give yourself an extra 10 to 15 minutes. Then we've got a wreck in the two right lanes, 35 northbound at Valley View. That's a good 10 to 15-minute wait. And 20 westbound before Bonnie View. They shifted everybody over. The right lane is what's blocked, and you still have a 30-minute delay. With WBAP First Traffic, I'm Julie DeHardy.
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32: For years, we've been talking about both the positive and negative effects of being on social media. And I would say, by and large, for older adults, social media is net positive. Not all positive, but net positive. Helps them keep in touch with friends and stay social. But for younger people, social media use, especially heavy use, tends to be net negative. In fact, according to this year's World Happiness Report, youth who use social media more than 5 hours a day reported a lower level of well-being. And researchers who study this sort of thing found that many teens wish these platforms didn't even exist, and yet they can't seem to stop using them. Experts we talked to largely suggested two things. 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

0: The Monthly Van Camp and Robin Show. Hey, if you want to lose weight and you don't like needles and you really don't want any crazy side effects like having to wear Depends or something like that. You've heard the stories. I'm not making that up.
1: I know. I just
0: cringe. I didn't get graphic.
1: I cringe every time I hear that.
0: I know. But there is an alternative. You don't need the needles to lose significant weight. This has worked for a lot of people.
2: 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It works like the shots. No needles, though. 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
1: It is, Mike.
2: It is off. Federal judge blocked the Trump administration's rule allowing states to ban people from using food stamps to buy junk food. 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
0: Oh, gosh. And then there'll be another judge that's going to overturn that, and on we go.
1: Said hostess.
0: We got to get the Nimrods. Here we go.
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0: All right. Nimrods in the News out of Oklahoma, Broken Bow at the Arby's. You had this woman, Jenica, order the roast beef. Well, she gets the roast beef, eats it, and then gets all of these symptoms of oral herpes.
1: Oh, God.
0: And then she heard the woman that was working at the Arby's was bragging about spitting in it. Oh, my gosh. This woman, last name Hendricks, then admitted, yeah, I did it. And apparently she was working at the Arby's with an outbreak of herpes, infection, painful lesions, and cold sores.
2: Oh boy, Arby's, we've got the herpes.
0: Oh, golly. So, yeah, she's been arrested and facing, like, serious charges, like a felony. Poisoning food medicine with intent to injure.
1: Oh, God.
0: Oh, man, and that's Nimrods in the News.
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11: A better life with Dr. Sanjay Gupta.
8: They say consistency is key, but sometimes you just gotta switch it up. A new study out of Harvard School of Public Health found that varying your exercise routine could add years to your life. What exercise someone did didn't matter much. What did matter was that all the exercises together worked all the muscle groups in their body. Now, an added benefit to changing things up is it can help you push through the plateau effect. That's when your body gets so efficient at doing something that you actually stop getting better at it. And we know from previous research that specializing in any one sport at a young age can make someone actually more prone to injury. And as experts we talk to point out, even elite athletes switch up things with their workouts, making sure to target strength, cardio, flexibility, balance, and doing that every single week. I'm Dr. Sanjay Gupta, helping you live a better life.
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20: Watch for the maintenance in Lewisville on 35E northbound at 3040. They've got traffic backed up from 121 for a good 10 to 15 minutes. A wreck in the two right lanes, 35E northbound Valley View backs you up for 10 to 15. And 20 westbound before Bonnie View, now the two right lanes are blocked. Those delays are at least 20 to 30 minutes. With WBAP, first traffic and weather on the ones, I'm Julie DeHardy.
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23: From the WBAP On-Time Experts 24/7 Weather Center, big story is the heat, and boy, it's out there. Temperatures soaring into the mid and upper 90s for the weekend ahead and for next week. Couple of spotty showers, mainly north side. They're drifting southeast, but once again today, the biggest rain opportunity staying pretty far to our north and to our northeast. Low tonight, dipping down to around 77 degrees. 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Staples, that was easy. For WBAP News, I'm meteorologist Scott Lariamore at the Weather Channel.
14: 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The U.S. and Iran continuing to engage in peace talks after both countries agreed to a basic framework in Switzerland this past weekend. Florida Republican Senator Rick Scott says he believes President Trump has done a great job in putting the U.S. in a position of strength.
24: We have the opportunity for peace in the Middle East only because this president was, number one, willing to bomb the hell out of Iran and then make sure we had a blockade on the strait so they came to the table. So I believe we have every opportunity for peace. It's always up to the Iranians whether they want it or not.
14: Secretary of State Marco Rubio is meeting with leaders of the Gulf nations to hear their concerns about the conflict with Iran. Your money news brought to you by NetWorthRadio.com. 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
25: 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CEO Tim Cook had warned that higher prices were coming because memory and storage chips are costing so much more. Among the increases, the iPad Air's price is going up $150. 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
1: How did I lose weight? 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
15: The Markley, Van Camp, and Robbins Show. 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
16: Yep.
15: The headline, PBS, 8 convicted of terrorism charges in Texas Immigration Center shooting sentenced to decades in prison. You go into the story. A demonstrator who shot and wounded a police officer outside of Texas Immigration Center last July 4th was sentenced to 100 years in federal prison Tuesday, while other protesters accused of having links to Antifa were given multiple decades in federal prison.
16: Yeah. They staged an armed ambush at an ICE facility in Alvarado.
15: And Benjamin Song, it seems, was like the coordinator of this thing. But you got it all wrong here, according to Benjamin's attorney.
16: Mm-hmm.
15: Just a bunch of kids here with big hearts, really.
17: Okay.
15: Have you heard this?
17: No.
15: Okay.
18: Our issue with this case has always been, this isn't a bunch of terrorists. This is a bunch of kids and young adults who really have a really big heart and really wanted their voice to be heard. It was never intended anybody get hurt. It was never intended that any shots to be fired. They really just wanted to their voice to be heard and to make the people who they felt were unjustly in prison, make them feel better, make them know that they've got people out there.
15: Okay, now that you've heard that, I just wanted to take a piece from the Daily Wire news reporting on this of a person they brought in to explain what had happened. To go along with what the lawyer just said, just kids, just big hearts, right?
19: Yeah. Going back to Song, he was accused of firing two AR-15 style rifles at three officers that day.
6: Song also was said to have recruited his co-conspirators and communicated in encrypted chats with them online. Then he also was said to have instructed the group to actually get their rifles ready as they were preparing to shoot. He also fled the scene and was able to evade authorities for about 11 days after the attack.
10: But just big hearts, really.
12: Yeah, yeah, right. They caught him because of that big heart.
16: Well, you know, and you know, those guys in ISIS, they just really love Allah. They want, they want to share the love of the one true God. And the Prophet Muhammad, peace be upon him.
10: Yes.
16: Big hearts.
10: And if you don't want to believe in that, then kaplooey. Well, they're forced to blow people up.
16: Exactly.
10: Okay. Hmm. Yeah, that makes sense. Okay. Yeah, I'm glad. 100 years.
12: AR-15.
10: Well, it seems that they were just trying to make examples of them.
16: Yeah.
10: Yeah, yeah, the Antifa thing is not a game.
12: Well, again, I got no problem with it. I mean, if you want to make examples of him, maybe he'll stop the person that wants to do it again.
10: Exactly.
12: Maybe. Sure as heck won't hurt.
10: Maybe. We'll see. Okay, big story of the week for politics is the Democratic Socialists taking over.
16: Oh, yeah.
10: And you've got communists saying, I'm not a communist.
16: Well, they're not even really saying that. Daria Lisa Avila Chevalier is one of the communists that won a congressional primary in New York this week. And she was on MS Now. Ali Velshi, he's a journalist, you know, asked her about the fact that she's a communist.
10: Well, okay.
13: You're going to appear in all sorts of people's ads, all sorts of Republicans' ads to say, this is what you're going to get if you vote for the Democrats, a communist.
14: You know, I think that is, that framing is one that I've been very proud to be able to say I don't respond to, one in which I have been very intentional to say I won't be reactive. We are presenting a vision of what we're fighting for, and I think for far too long we have had politics that is reactive to what Republicans are doing. What we need is Democrats who are actually going to present a positive vision, one that sets the tone for what we should be talking about.
10: Wow.
14: For far too long, this reactive conversation of what we should be afraid of has prevented us from being able to have a politics of hope in a politics of life that Democrats can actually identify with.
10: Boy, they sling that BS, don't they?
16: Oh, yeah. Well, they're trying to clean up the language. Because, again, every time the left starts losing an argument, they change the language. They change the meaning of words. And I just wonder what that would have come across as if, you know, somebody says, well, you know, Mr. President, a lot of Democrats say that you're a Nazi. How do you respond to that? And if he had given that kind of answer...
10: Well, I'm just not going to answer that.
16: I'm not going to be reactive in that situation. No, he would say, no, I'm not a Nazi. What are you talking about?
10: It's ridiculous. But they're not going to say that.
16: No, because they are communists. They said so.
10: Defund the police.
16: Yeah.
10: Do away with it. Do away with ICE. Open borders. Mm-hmm. And on it goes. And I don't know if all the people that vote for them realize what it really is. I think some absolutely do. Mm-hmm. Others are just probably young and stupid. Don't know any better. They'll find out soon enough.
12: You're right about the language, though. Healthcare was one of the big ones.
10: Oh, with abortion?
12: Yeah. Well, and sex changes.
10: Oh, yeah.
12: Healthcare.
10: Mm-hmm. Yes. Again, man, I'll say it. It's about deception all the time with these people.
16: Yes.
10: Just, because if they actually led with what it really is, you would get no support.
12: Yeah, so you do. You
10: so it's about tricking people.
12: Just flower up the words a little bit.
10: Yeah.
12: Mm-hmm.
10: Yep.
12: That's Democratic Socialist. They can't say socialist.
10: No.
12: So they have to put the Democratic part because that softens
10: when
12: the blow.
10: You really can't socialism. Say Marxist.
12: No. You can't say that either.
10: But that's what it is.
12: Right, exactly.
10: But yeah, you soften it up. Yeah. That's part of it. And this is a whole piece here, David, about end of policing?
16: Yeah, well, there's an author of a book called End of Policing. Alex Vital is his name. He has actually been coaching up his fellow socialists about how to soften their language up, including the woman that we just heard from. And he talked about it on a podcast. Here is him talking about how to coach people through the defund the police. It's not change the idea, but it's to just change the language and how you talk about it.
10: Okay.
19: So I do think that we probably should focus on new language about invest in communities, not in policing, these kinds of things. Rather than trying to defend language that we were outmaneuvered around. And the focus was on, like, well, we need
10: outmaneuvered.
19: To reduce
10: poverty. It's a bad freaking idea.
16: Right.
10: It doesn't work.
16: Right. But I think, again,
10: you numbskull.
16: If you're obsessed with just the language of argumentation instead of the subject of what you are arguing for, then, yeah, you're it's not, they're not in a position where they think, oh, maybe our ideas are wrong. they're in the idea, we're just not talking about it. Or they're in the mode of, we're just not talking about it in the right way.
10: Mm-hmm.
16: We're not deceiving people enough.
10: That's exactly it. Okay,
19: this was on like, well, we need to reduce poverty. We need to provide basic services to people. And I said, I don't think that's adequate. It falls into the same sort of trap of not being the public safety candidate and saying, actually, I'm the person who knows what we actually need to do. There are programs here. And I'm like, that's the language that we need.
10: Okay. Yeah. And most people, when it comes to politics, don't pay that close attention. There's other things going on. So if it's flowery enough language, it seems like a nice guy.
12: Mm-hmm. Right.
10: Like that Mamdani guy.
12: Yeah.
10: If you didn't know any better, say it was just the sounds turned off and all you do is see video of him. Well, it looks like he gets along with everybody. He's always happy.
12: Yeah.
10: Yeah. A lot of people are duped by that.
12: He wants to ruin the country you live in. But besides that, heck,
10: right.
12: Nice guy.
10: Right.
12: Yeah.
10: Well, if Satan came to you with two horns and a tail, you'd be like, holy crap, I'm running.
12: Right.
10: It's usually something else.
12: Yeah. It's Madonna.
10: It could be hot.
12: Yeah.
10: Something. Well, you're talking like 35 years ago.
12: Right, exactly.
10: You're not talking about modern day.
12: She's passed the torch.
10: Yes.
12: The devil
16: now she
12: torch
16: does have the horns and the tail.
10: Yes. But back in the day, yeah, you should have read Proverbs 5 before going to see Madonna. Right. Holy smokes. Meanwhile, Harry Enten is talking about how popular the Democratic Socialists are. Check it.
20: The Democratic Socialists of America have a higher net favor rating than the Democratic Party does, at least those who are members of Congress. I mean, just take a look here. Dem Socialists of America, plus 17 points. Democrats in Congress, plus 4 points. No wonder that Dem Socialists are getting nominated across the political map in different primaries, because simply put, they are more popular than the Democrats currently in charge.
21: Okay,
10: stop there for a second. Okay. I'll always go back to this, and it was about 10 years ago, and it came out that with 18 to 34-year-olds, they favored socialism more than capitalism. You were in the hospital, Scott. David and I are dissecting that, and I'm like, holy crap, man. What is that going to mean in 10 years?
12: Mm-hmm.
10: We're seeing it.
12: Now you know.
10: Yeah. And it's only going to get worse as time goes on, unless people really understand what's going on.
16: Well, I think there is something to be said for what the Democratic Socialists have been doing. That is, they stand for something aside from we hate Trump.
10: Yes.
16: There is something to be said for at least having a message. The Democrat Party does not have a message.
10: No.
16: There's nothing.
10: That is so true. That is so true. So now you'll hear the back and forth on CNN with Enten.
21: I'm just thinking back to when I was sitting here and Zora Mamdani was sitting there when he was running, and I asked him about capitalism.
20: Yes.
21: And he had no problem saying that he had real issues with it. Okay? He wasn't afraid to say it. By the way, he ended up winning. It didn't hurt him. How do Democrats today view socialism compared

0: Socialism clearly in the lead among Democrats. 66% of them view socialism favorably. Just 42% view capitalism favorably. No wonder Mamdani had no problem blasting it.
1: Whoa.
2: We're doomed.
3: That's what I'm saying, man. No.
4: I think if somebody give an example of where socialism works.
3: Well, they can't do it.
4: That's just
3: it's just never been done the right way.
4: It'd be different. Right. Well, but it would be, if you had an example of here's how it works. Look, look.
3: I know.
4: You can't.
3: Yeah, you get those stats and you start thinking, yeah. Axel.
5: You know what the f- you are?
3: Yeah, you're in the jungle. Yeah.
5: Uh-oh.
3: Oh, boy. Mm-hmm. Yeah. All right.
4: There's Axel's economic message.
3: You're in the jungle, baby.
4: Plainly understood, yes.
3: Boy, this woman in New Jersey, her poodle won't stop barking in the middle of the night. That'd drive you crazy, wouldn't it?
4: That's
3: no bothersome.
4: Problem. Yes.
3: Saved her life. Saved her life, dude.
4: How so?
3: How so?
4: Yeah.
3: Fire.
6: He comes to my bed. I was like, oh my God, what? And I hear the smoke detector went off. Immediately, beep, beep, beep. I was like, oh my God, it's a fire. Run, it was in the living room.
3: Yes.
4: Oh my.
3: The poodle saved her life.
4: Well, what a good dog.
3: I thought so.
4: Mm-hmm.
3: Fire marshal?
6: The house already in flames.
7: First arriving units got on scene and found the structure was heavily involved in the rear. Fire rapidly extending throughout the house.
3: Yeah. There you go.
4: Yikes.
3: I'm not saying go get a poodle. I'm not saying that.
4: No, poodles are good. I've had poodles. Good dogs.
3: Labradoodle. Good dog.
4: Good dog, yeah.
3: A little crazy. Mine was a bit nuts.
4: Mm-hmm. Oh, but you had a good dog.
3: Oh, yeah.
4: Great dog.
3: You were mean to my dog, but that's okay.
4: I was not mean to your dog.
3: Kind of mean to the dog. I thought so. All right, we got to get to News Update and the five stories we're watching today in just a few right here.
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16: In Mesquite, we have quite a backup on 635 southbound at Gross Road with a wreck. You're backed up at least 20 minutes, and then I-30 westbound at John King. There's a wreck in the left lane. That'll back you up for 10 to 15. I-20 still there westbound at Bonnie View in the two right lanes. That's a 20 to 30 minute backup. And 35E northbound at Valley View's in the two right lanes. That'll hold you for at least 15. With WBAP First Traffic, I'm Julie Hardy.
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0: Markley, Van Camp, and Robbins Show. Jamie Markley, David Van Camp, Scott Robbins, and the five stories we're watching today.
1: Number five, a federal judge blocked the Trump administration's rule allowing states to ban people from using food stamps to buy junk food. Yes.
0: Okay, Skittles for everybody.
1: There you go. Let's see. Number four, a big day at the Supreme Court. They struck down a Hawaii law that made it a crime for legal gun owners to bring their guns onto private property that's open to the public unless they ask the property owner for permission. You have to get affirmative assent.
2: Hey, I have my concealed carry license. Can I still bring my gun in?
1: Yeah, right. The decision also impacts California, Maryland, New York, and New Jersey, who all have similar laws. Also, number three, the Supreme Court has ruled that the Trump administration can, in fact, end temporary protected status for Haitians and Syrians. And already you're hearing from some on the left saying people will die.
3: Die.
1: I thought Haiti was already great. What's the problem?
0: Well, you can't call it a bleephole country, I can tell you that.
1: Well, no. I thought
0: because
1: it was
0: if
1: fine.
0: You do, there's going to be tears of rage. I guarantee you that.
1: Yeah. Number
3: tears of rage.
1: Thank you, Corey. Number two, they also ruled that migrants coming from Mexico who show up at the border have not arrived in the United States because they're still in Mexico.
3: That's just right. Say, yeah. Well.
1: And they're not allowed to apply for asylum. Wow. Imagine that.
0: But they identified as being in Texas.
1: Right. You are so literally in Mexico right now. You have not arrived in the United States.
0: Yeah.
1: Oh, man. And then number one, Venezuela hit by back-to-back earthquakes. At least one was the largest to hit Venezuela in more than a century. President Trump has instructed agencies of the government that can help to figure out a way to help.
0: Okay. Did you know sitting too little throughout the day could be just as damaging as sitting too much?
3: That's good news.
0: Well, not really. No. Sitting throughout the day is worse for you.
3: Yeah.
0: But they're saying if you're on your feet constantly, then that's not good either.
3: Yep.
0: Sitting 4 hours a day is about the right where you want to be, which makes sense. So I'm thinking, are you talking about the work day or are you talking about through the entire day? Because a lot of times in the evening, you're sitting.
3: Oh, yeah.
0: So, yeah, I don't think our bodies are made to just sit all day long.
3: No.
1: No.
0: That's not good. You got to get your exercise.
1: Too.
0: Yeah.
1: Like work in restaurants. The weird thing, like working restaurant jobs when I'd have to do a double, which I did every weekend for a while, The aches that I would get in my legs were incredible, but it was nothing compared to doing a cashier job for like 12 hours in a day. There's something about standing still that's infinitely worse than moving a lot.
0: So, dude, it had been like 1987. I worked at a music store, a music land, and sometimes that shift would be like midnight to 9, something like that. And so, yeah, you're standing. And then at midnight, I would go in, and I was a jock on the country station. And it was a stand-up board.
3: Mm-hmm. Oh, wow.
0: So you were standing from midnight to 6 a.m. after that. And I remember, what was I, like 19 or whatever?
3: Yeah.
0: I'm like, gosh dang, I'm young to have my back aching like this in my knees. Yeah, that's no good. It's different if you're walking constantly and doing other stuff. But just standing in one place.
3: I had a stand-up board once, and the guys complained after a while, and they had to make it a both. You could do either or.
0: Yeah. The one we have now is neither. It's a tweener, which is probably the worst.
3: Yeah.
0: This is the Markley, Van Camp, and Robbins Show.
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14: On the ones.
16: Just checked on the Louisville maintenance, still in the two right lanes, 35 northbound at 3040. That's a good 10-15 minute backup. Two right lanes with an accident, 35 northbound Valley View back to Royal for a good 15 minute drive. Westbound I-20, there's a wreck before Bonnie View in the two right lanes. Give yourself an extra 25 minutes. And a vehicle fire on 635 southbound at Gross Road. That's almost a half hour backup. And 30 westbound at John King with a wreck in the left lane. That's going to be at least 20. With WBAP First Traffic and Weather on the ones, I'm Julie Hardy.
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15: Your forecast from the WBAP on-time experts, 24-7 Weather Center. Today, mostly sunny, high in the mid-90s. Tonight, increasing clouds with a low in the upper 70s. Tomorrow, mostly sunny with a high in the upper 90s. That humidity will make it feel like 103. It's 88 degrees in Dallas and 89 in Fort Worth. Fuel and fertilizer prices beginning to drop with the reopening of the Strait of Hormuz. Grady Trimble reporting from Manhattan, Illinois.
18: The cost of a gallon of diesel today, for example, it sits at just below $5 a gallon for the first time in a while, compared to about 64 cents more than that near the peak of higher prices a month ago. And the price of nitrogen-based urea fertilizer is about 26% lower now than it was a month ago. A lot of that type of fertilizer, nitrogen-based, comes from the Middle East. It's falling precipitously after huge spikes.
15: AAA reports the average price of gas in the U.S. just under $4 per gallon. Your money news brought to you by NetWorthRadio.com. As expected, prices rose again in the month of May.
19: Inflation measured by the PCE price index rose 0.4% last month, matching the April reading, though for the year ending in April, it rose by a stronger 4.1%. Core PCE, excluding food and energy, rose 0.3% and was up 3.4% on an annual basis. Janico Selda, Fox News.
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0: The Markley Van Camp and Robbins Show. Thank you so much for being here. I'm Jeremy Markley, the Gen Xer. The millennial David Van Camp, the sexy boomer, that's Scott Robbins. Okay, are people saying that J.D. Vance shouldn't be involved with Iran?
1: Well, it's this game that some in the media are trying to play right now. So Secretary of State Marco Rubio pushed back after being asked if he was being overshadowed by the vice president during negotiations with Iran. And the game that's being played here is they want to try to drive a wedge within the two most prominent members of the Trump administration outside of Donald Trump himself, of course.
0: Yeah.
1: That's really what it is.
0: Here we go. All right. So roll it.
2: Do you not want more of a direct role in these talks, which have been, until now, really led by the vice president? And
3: I think that's just a silly analysis. The vice president is the second-ranking person in our government. It just shows you how seriously we take that endeavor. And we have a team of people that do work. I mean, I'm here today because they were overseas last week. We all have a role to play in this regard. So, I mean, I'm here. I've been here for 3 days. This is a key component of that. So, I think that's a really silly question. The vice president of the United States, other than the president, is the second most powerful person in our government. The fact that he's directly involved in this tells you the importance that our administration has given to this topic. So I think it's a very positive thing that he's involved in it.
0: Rubio and JD are both very good
1: at
0: their jobs.
1: Well, dude,
0: handling media.
1: One of the biggest questions of the Biden administration was, where is Kamala Harris? And the gripe that would come out is that Joe Biden's not giving her enough space to shine, all that.
0: Oh, yeah.
1: They're not giving her enough responsibilities. And then when he gives her responsibilities, she wouldn't do anything. So, yeah, I mean, in what world should the Secretary of State be worried about being outshined by the vice president? Makes no sense.
0: So true.
4: The only thing I remember her doing outside of the figurehead position was that stupid getting to the root of the issue.
1: Right.
4: When with of illegal immigration.
1: The borders are, then yeah, she wasn't it, really it, the borders are.
4: Right, and then she's going to go to all these countries and figure out why it's happening.
1: Right.
0: Yeah, why in the world are all these people coming? Can't imagine.
4: I mean, her stint as VP was as laughable as her stint running for president.
0: Well, you had the Politicos running these stories about how she wouldn't do the work.
4: Yeah.
0: She was lazy. Staff quitting constantly. And all of a sudden, when she's given the title, well, she's going to run. She's the nominee.
4: Yeah.
0: All of a sudden, it was 180.
4: With zero accomplishments.
0: Yep. Exactly.
4: Man.
0: Something, man.
4: Whew.
0: Okay, so the Democratic Socialists are taking over the Democratic Party.
1: Yes.
0: And they're really not Democratic.
4: Pretty good job of it.
0: Mark Halperin, who covers politics probably better than anybody, as far as somebody that tries to be, you know, like looking at both sides objectively.
4: Mm-hmm.
0: And, man, he just says it, and he's got no love for media, which is
5: good. In the post-Bill Clinton era, the Democratic Party has moved further to the left than it has ever been in our lifetimes, at least. And the press doesn't cover it. The press doesn't say, well, they can't be distracted from attacking Donald Trump and the Republican Party, pointing out the flaws there. They don't cover this. But this is an incredible development, to have a party move this far to the left and have most of its leaders either ignore it or cater to it. And when Democrats wonder why Donald Trump has been able to win two presidential elections and get very close in the third, they don't really do any soul searching to say, well, maybe it's because we've become a party of socialists, a religious socialists, and it's right there.
0: Yeah, you think that's a good reason why they lose?
4: Well, yeah,
1: I think that's part of it, and also, like we were talking about earlier, I mean, at least the socialists, I think it's a crappy message, but at least they've got a message.
0: Yeah,
1: and they've got things that they want to do, and they use a lot of flowery language. They're like, "Hey, we want to help working families," blah blah blah, by seizing the means of production. Well, that doesn't work, but at least they are saying the words. The only thing the Democrats in the mainstream have to say is that we hate Donald Trump, and that's why there are so many Democrat voters who are disgusted with their own party. They don't like it.
0: That's true. They are hated worse than Republicans. The polling is still reflecting that. And yeah, that whole thing has been Trump. You think about it, even in an L.A. mayoral race, as far as the Democrats running, they mention Trump all the time.
1: Yes.
0: That has nothing to do with anything
4: right
0: in California.
4: Nope.
0: But we got to fight Trump. It just makes absolutely no sense. But Halperin's also right. The media's never covered this.
4: And they won't.
0: No.
4: You know, I remember after the last election thinking, well, maybe the Democrats heard the message. Maybe they'll start to mainstream this party again. They went completely the other way.
0: The far left has taken over.
4: It just
0: because
4: controls
0: for them, it's
4: the
0: a
4: narrative.
0: Religion, dude. It's a different deal.
4: It's wild. But yeah. I can remember that, yeah.
0: Yeah. All right. It's that time. We go around the table. May not be the biggest story out there, but it caught your attention. David, what's your story here?
1: Well, this is related to one of the big stories today, but of course, the Supreme Court has ruled that Trump can end temporary protected status for Haitians and Syrians, which obviously it's temporary protected status. So if one president can give it, then why can't another person take it away? Another president take it away. It makes no sense.
0: Right.
1: Well, MS Now had an immigration attorney on, and, well, he's very scared for some people.
0: Uh-oh. Okay.
6: Say they actually forget what we heard from the president, what we heard from Vice President Vance about Haitian people, just some of the most disgusting and racist remarks you can imagine. I know that you work with a number of Haitian clients. Break down for me just how devastating all this is about to be.
7: Very devastating, and I hope we stop talking about it as the Trump administration won or someone won, because right now America lost. There are going to be a lot of jobs that are open and a lot of people in home health care industries that are not going to receive any service because their providers are going to be removed from the United States. There are a lot of people who are going to die and suffer because of the account of this. So I wish this court was more of a court of equity than they say they were a court of policy right now. So I am the chair of the Haitian Bridge Alliance, which is the United States organization that represents these Haitians before the Supreme Court.
1: America lost because people who were never supposed to be here permanently are not going to be here permanently.
0: But temporary is in the title.
1: Yes.
0: Temporary.
1: Yes.
0: But they're so used to just being able to stay then. But
1: right.
0: Yeah. Words don't matter. Well, they do.
1: Hey, can I borrow your car temporarily 10 years later? Hey, I need that car back. What? People will die.
4: Temporarily and lifetime are the same things now. Yes.
0: Yes.
4: Mm-hmm.
0: I'm surprised they didn't bring up anything else, you know, talking about how devastating it was.
8: They're eating the cats. They're eating the dogs. They're eating the pets in Springfield.
0: Yeah. Always a classic.
4: One of my favorites.
0: All right, Scotty, what do you got for What's Your Story?
4: The SAVE Act. I want to talk a little bit about the SAVE Act that seems to, I don't know where this thing is now. Republicans are short the 60 votes needed in the Senate to get it done. John Thune has refused to get rid of the filibuster, saying he can't corral enough votes. The Senate readies for another vacation. Representative Anna Paulina Luna from Florida and other conservatives have seen enough. She's threatening to put a halt to all business until the act is passed in the upper chamber. She said, I'm not playing games. There's going to be no votes this week, and it's going to take as long as it takes. Yes, it's hardball tactics, but we have to get this done. She said, the president's been very clear. He's not playing these games anymore, and I'm going to fully back him, and I have the votes to do it. So she announced plans to shut down the House floor until they get back to D.C. and do their jobs after vacation. Take your recess, but when you come back, we're doing this, or we're not voting on anything else.
0: Okay.
4: And I've got the support of this thing, so we'll see.
0: Well, there was the big powwow yesterday. Trump said he felt good about it. We'll see. David, if you had to bet on it, is it going to get passed?
1: No.
4: I don't think so either.
1: No, I don't think so.
0: It is. It's infuriating.
4: So frustrating.
1: I think, you know, one thing that would be a better tactic, in my opinion, is to just have get the House together and say, all right, here is a one-line bill. Strip out, take the shiny objects out of it that the Democrats are trying to latch onto, that, like, you know, women apparently are incapable of getting information about their birth certificate. I don't understand that part. And just say, okay, a state for federal elections must require photo ID, period. One line. Then put people on the record about that in the Senate. I know they've kind of tried to do that in the Senate, but like, okay, let's simplify it now and then get back to the Save America Act as it's currently written later.
4: Well, like Luna said, that Thune just got unanimous consent. She said, for the Senate to adjourn 19 days, meaning the Senate is going to go home.
1: Yeah.
4: I will not be voting to reopen the floor until they get back to work and do their damn job.
0: The way you actually deliver it makes it funny to me.
4: Well, we've been talking about this for months.
0: All right. For my story, I'll be honest. I don't know how to feel about it. I think overall it's positive, but I'm not sure. I don't know if you heard the news that Lin-Manuel Miranda is working on a Broadway musical based on a cinematic classic. From 1979.
4: What now?
0: Really? Yes. It's not called Come Out and Play. As far as I know, it's just called Warriors. Yeah. Coming to Broadway in 2027.
4: Musical?
0: Yes.
4: Oh.
0: See, that's the part.
4: Yeah.
0: New musical follows a fictitious New York City gang from Coney Island. The Bronx back to where they are framed for the murder of a respected gang leader, Cyrus. It's the whole storyline, but done with song.
4: See, that's going to...
0: So I have no interest in seeing it on Broadway.
4: No.
0: Not at all.
4: I kind of do a little bit, but...
0: But if nothing else, it kind of keeps that movie out there for a while. So I've referenced it even to the point where... Then this has happened twice now. My daughter... Well, my oldest daughter's married, and my younger daughter's boyfriend. And they'll ask each other, have you watched Warriors with Dad yet? And if it's no, well, that's going to happen. And then I'll ask them, okay, I can sit here and watch this if you want, or I can make all the quotes before they happen, which to me is irritating. But they want me to do it and get some sort of joy out of it because I know every line in the movie.
4: There's entertainment value there, yes.
0: Yeah.
9: What about the money you owe?
0: For what? For what? As an example.
4: That's a showstopper song. For what?
0: So, yes, The Warriors on Broadway.
4: That musical, man.
0: Oh, boy. Well, yeah, and by the time it opens, New York, it'll be Escape from New York. Who knows what that country or that city's going to be like in a year.
4: Modernize it to the baseball furries.
0: Nimrod's in the news and a news update next.
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18: Brand new wreck on the Dallas North Tollway southbound at Beltline. The right lane's blocked. It's about a 15-minute delay. 35E northbound at 3040. Maintenance in those right lanes. That's about 10, 15 minutes. And then we've got a wreck in the two right lanes on 35 northbound at Valley View. So that's almost a half hour. Vehicle fire on 635 southbound Gross Road, keeping you backed up for 20 to 25. And 30 westbound at John King. They're in the left lane, and that's at least a 15 to 20-minute backup. With WBAP First Traffic, I'm Juwiti Hardy.
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9: For decades, the prevailing wisdom for someone who's had a heart attack has been to put them on beta blockers for the rest of their life. But new research suggests that might not be necessary, and that the benefits of these medications probably taper off after a year or two. On the whole, and for the average person, beta blockers are very safe and very effective. But, as with any medication, they can come with a cost. A financial one, and also potential side effects. We're talking about things like fatigue, dizziness, dry mouth, dry eyes. I want to be clear when I say that you absolutely should talk to your doctor before starting or stopping any medication. Point is, if you're years out from a heart attack and you're in otherwise good health, you might want to ask your doctor about discontinuing beta blockers. You want to, of course, keep up a healthy lifestyle, diet, exercise, and sleep. I'm Dr. Sanjay Gupta, helping you live a better life.
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0: The Markley Van Camp and Robin Show. You know, every summer people say, oh, I can't sleep. 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
1: I saw this story from a group called We Heart Seattle. They try to clean up homeless shelter, or not homeless shelters, homeless encampments around Seattle. They are against public camping, but they're like, all right, we're also trying to get people into housing that's readily available in the city of Seattle. Heartbreaking story. They said during this week's cleanup, they found a 9-month-old baby and a mom living in a tent in the park. Mom's already been through the family shelter programs in King County. Still on the streets. And what she really wants is what's called a low-barrier tiny home, which means drugs allowed. And I'm like, that is insane that that's even an option.
2: Yeah.
1: And then depressing that it's so popular that it has a wait list that apparently a mom with a 9-month-old can't get in. And I mean, my question is, how in the world is that even allowed? You have a 9-month-old baby, this precious little girl, and she's living in a tent with a drug-addled mom.
0: It's allowed because you have people running things with terrible ideas.
1: Yeah. That really is just such a disgrace. But we're, you know, in the city of Seattle, they're more worried about land acknowledgments and all that kind of nonsense.
0: No kidding. Golly. All right. That feels like Nimrod's in the news, but a dark one.
2: Yeah, it's very dark.
0: But I've got one that's, well, I'll let you decide how dark this is, actually.
3: When the going gets tough.
4: Damn it, this is too hard.
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4: I love the poorly educated.
0: All right. Nimrod's in the news. We go to Miami. Woman facing multiple felony charges after authorities said an arrest for shoplifting led to her kicking a Miami police officer. And corrections officers. It's kind of a wild story. This woman, Christina Teresa Renee, who's 39, was stealing a bunch of stuff from a nearby Bath and Body Works. Okay? Multiple retail thefts. So they arrest her. They take her in. As, you know, they got to do the search.
2: Yeah.
0: Oh, boy. Well, they found a suspected cocaine pipe.
2: Hmm.
0: In the old...
2: No!
0: Yeah. Yeah. Yep. And apparently, taking that out, that's when she got a little kicky.
2: Mm-hmm.
0: Started kicking people. Yeah.
2: Took her pipe.
0: I guess.
1: are we talking the back door or the Arby's pocket?
0: The Arby's.
2: Okay. All right. I disavow. Just...
0: What is it, though? What should we use? Kitty? Hoo-ha? What do you want? Anyway, the rock and roll hoochie-coo. This is the place of the cocaine pipe, and that's Nimrod's in the news.
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15: The terrorist regime controlling Iran contemplates holding the Strait of Hormuz hostage with tolls. I'm Mike Traina from the 24-hour Breaking News Center.
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7: On the ones.
16: Westbound I-30 approaching John King Boulevard in Rockwall. Accident in the left lane, just the right lane is getting by. Stop and go traffic just before FM 3549. It's going to be about a 10-minute delay. Still cleaning up an incident. Southbound 635 at Gross Road in Mesquite. Traffic is jammed back to I-30. Heading into downtown Dallas, northbound I-35E, the ramp to eastbound I-30 remains blocked due to a stalled vehicle. Sends traffic backed up to East 8th Street. And you got a wreck working on the Dallas North Tollway southbound at Beltline Road. It's in the right lane, about a 10 to 12 minute delay from Keller Springs. For WBAP First Traffic and Weather on the Ones, I'm Dave Allen.
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19: From the WBAP On-Time Experts 24-7 Weather Center, it is hot and going to get warmer for the weekend in early July. We're talking about temperatures climbing to triple digits early next week. Heat indices there already today. 100 for the heat index today. Air temps at 94. Just a splash or dash shower north side mainly. 77 degrees tonight. 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That was easy. For WBAP News, I'm meteorologist Scott Laurie Moore at the Weather Channel.
15: It's 89 degrees in both Dallas and Fort Worth. Ship traffic in the Strait of Hormuz is inching back towards normal, but Iran's regime is preparing to earn billions of dollars from tolls. Aisha Hosni reports.
20: The administration continues to push back on public claims made by Iranian officials about trying to make billions off the Strait of Hormuz by managing and tolling the strait. The idea, if it's implemented, they go on to say, would bring Tehran cash flow and control that it didn't command before the war.
15: Traffic in the Strait of Hormuz saw a sharp uptick as confirmed daily crossings rose to 70, which is about a 105% increase compared to the day before. Your money news brought to you by NetWorthRadio.com. Android users may get to speed up their security wait at the airport.
21: 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After getting one's mobile boarding pass in their Google Wallet, there will be options for sharing the ID with the TSA, so when the traveler gets to the checkpoint, all they need to do is face the camera for facial recognition. Eben Brown, Fox News.
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26: You know, summer is a great time to re-examine how much time your kids are spending on social media, along with what they are seeing and who they are engaging with. Ask them how the posts in their feed make them feel. These apps are built to be addictive, so kids, all of us in fact, will keep coming back for more, even when we are made to feel worse. It's bizarre. You might need to help your son or daughter reset their algorithm by unfollowing certain accounts and following or interacting with more positive ones. They might need suggestions of other healthier things to do, or to see you leading the way by example and putting your own phone away. In the run-up to bedtime, everyone's phone should go away, no questions asked. And if you need some help, sort of, I guess, resetting expectations, try engaging parents of your kids' friends for a more coordinated effort. I'm Dr. Sanjay Gupta, helping you live a better life.
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8: The Markley, Van Camp, and Robbins Show. Jamie Markley, David Van Camp, Scott Robbins. David, you have a story that involves Cori Bush. It's been a while.
9: I know. So Cori Bush, she has been run out of Congress, but she's running for her old seat again. And she feels a little bit emboldened by what happened in New York. Well, I don't know, man. St. Louis is not New York. And the people
8: it is not.
9: Had enough of her nonsense.
8: Scott, is this the time where you say, these people, should I imitate you as I do it?
10: These
8: people don't know how to do anything
10: Well, that's
8: else.
10: All they know how to do is run for something.
9: Yeah.
10: They do it all the time. I mean, I know a guy right now that's run for everything. Finally won something.
8: See, you just keep trying.
10: Yeah. Right. Mayor of a small town. Finally won.
8: It's like Abe Lincoln.
10: Run for Senate, run for Congress, run for everything. Okay. School board, lost. Finally.
8: Okay.
10: Gets the big victory.
8: But Cori Bush had the seat, but then lost it.
10: Well, she's terrible.
8: Yes.
9: So former Representative Cori Bush says her party, the Democrats, need to be embracing the communists.
8: Oh, okay.
11: You know, it's time for us to have as diverse of a caucus as the people. You know, and, you know, so many of us have been doing this work for a long time. You know, it's great to have friends. It's great to have more colleagues. It's great to have people coming in so that we can build this group of us who truly believe that all people deserve to thrive, not just survive, and that we pay.
8: But you don't know what democratic socialists are all about, do you, Cori?
9: No.
8: You really have no idea. This is outstanding.
11: And that we pave the way for that we create that right now. And so it shouldn't be lost on people that people are running for these seats and that they are actually winning. And what is so wrong with having people who truly believe that that can happen? Because that we have people in our districts who believe the same as we do.
8: Scott Robbins, what did she just say?
10: I have no idea. No idea.
8: If you had to take a stab, you had to.
10: She's happy, I guess, the communists are coming in and probably wants to represent communists in her own district. She thinks there are enough of them there, I guess, to elect her.
8: Okay.
10: I'm guessing. I don't know.
8: It seemed like McGurkin, what you would call
10: McGurkin. It was very much McGurkin, but you asked me to try to define it. I'm trying to. I'm doing my best.
8: Yeah. I think you did pretty good at it.
10: I'm still learning the language of McGurkin. It's tough.
8: It is.
10: Because it's hard to apply the same thing twice.
8: It depends on the person.
10: Yeah, well, and they talk about diversity. Not enough communists in the party?
8: Yeah.
10: What is the general
8: tent? Yep.
10: Right, yeah.
8: Right.
10: I mean, they use the word diversity and communism in the same breath. I don't get it.
8: Yes. Yes.
10: Okay. I mean, it's different if you want Asian or black or Hispanic or whatever. I get it.
8: The one thing they won't say, but actually what they're acting out is, yes, we don't mind having Jew haters in our caucus.
10: Right. Right. I guess maybe that's the diversity, huh? Need more Jew haters.
8: Yes.
10: Not enough.
8: Mm-hmm. But as far as you white Christians, no way. Get out.
10: Yeah.
8: No. Okay. Got it. And then, well, Scott, you always say, where has socialism ever worked?
10: It hasn't.
8: Someone was asked the question.
10: Are you serious?
9: Well, yeah, because, I mean, there are a lot of Democrats who are nervous about what happened in New York and what they're seeing around the country within their own party and trying to say the whole big tent thing and, well, I mean, we have to be open to all ideas and blah, blah, blah, blah, blah. Well, Democrat Senator Lisa Blunt Rochester was on CNBC, and Joe Kernan wanted to know, where has it worked?
10: Well, yeah, me too.
8: Good question.
12: Where has socialism ever worked, Senator?
13: Is that another question, or is that for the next interview?
12: That's definitely for you. You said fish doesn't work everywhere. I just want to know one place where socialism has been beneficial.
13: Well, when you have me come back on, we can talk about all the races across the country.
8: Ready. Oh, yeah.
9: Yeah, I don't want to talk about
10: that. That wasn't the question.
8: No, I'm going to pretend I heard a different question and answer it.
10: Well, yeah.
9: Yes. They're terrified of the
8: that's socialists. An art. They should be.
9: It's amazing.
8: Well, yes.
10: Well, again, I mean, it's a fair question. Your party supports it.
8: Of course.
10: Where has it worked? I want to know that, too. Where's it worked?
8: It hasn't. But again, they'll say, well, it hasn't been done quite the right way. That's the whole problem. I mean,
10: success envy is awful.
8: It is.
10: And that's essentially what this is.
8: Now, we got the 4th of July coming up. Yeah. 250th birthday party.
10: Big one.
8: People were asked, the U.S. founders, would they be disappointed in the way things turned out? What percentage of Americans said, yeah, they'd be disappointed, if you had to guess?
9: Boy, that's a very loaded question.
10: It is.
9: Mm-hmm. I would say 20%.
10: I'll say 30%.
8: 77%.
10: Oh, wow.
8: So they'd be disappointed.
10: That's a lot higher than I thought.
8: Yeah. Well, if you think about where we're at right
10: well,
8: now,
10: yeah, I suppose.
8: What they intended, what they'd hoped for, would they be somewhat disappointed? I got to believe that.
9: Well, I think they're like, wait a minute, hold on a second. You got a foreign-born communist running the biggest city in the country right
8: exactly.
9: now?
8: Exactly. But then, who just became, what, a citizen 7 years ago?
9: Yeah. And, yeah, apparently you're allowing foreigners to come in and just rip off the welfare system left and right?
8: Yes.
9: Yeah. I mean,
8: you've had this many Somalis steal from the government. Yes. You got a Muslim mayor of New York City who's been a citizen for all of 7 years. Yeah, I'm guessing they'd be a little disappointed.
10: But, I'm a little surprised how many people knew what founding fathers were.
9: But also,
10: I didn't know my founding father.
9: At the same time, one of the reasons why I thought it would be lower than that is because, you know, what they created, nobody knew if it was going to work. And several times, it almost didn't work.
8: Mm-hmm.
9: And here we are, 250 years later, we are the global superpower in spite of all of our flaws and all of our problems.
8: Yes, sir.
9: We are the only country on the planet that has managed to put human beings on the freaking moon.
8: Not only that, but I mean so many advances that have made the world overall a better place.
9: And I got to think, I don't know, man. I mean, it's impossible to know, but I got to think that they'd be looking around going, holy crap, it didn't just work. It worked well beyond our wildest expectations.
8: Yeah, maybe. You look at it like that.
9: Mm-hmm.
8: I'm just thinking about the current news cycle.
9: Mm-hmm.
8: Like if George was sitting here right now. All right, George, this is what's going on right now.
9: He'd be stacking bodies, I think.
8: Like, whoa, what?
10: Yeah.
8: But some of the things that have happened just this year. Yeah. So, yeah, very interesting little conversation piece there. There are some other things we just haven't had a chance to get to. Well, there was one that I read that was interesting, how audiobooks affect your brain as opposed to reading a book.
9: Hmm.
10: I've never done the audiobook thing.
8: Oh, really?
10: No.
9: I love it.
8: Yeah, I do too.
10: Yeah, a lot of people do like it.
8: Yeah. So would you guess, David, as far as an audiobook and reading a book, as far as learning goes, about the same?
9: I've heard that it's about the same. I don't know, because sometimes if I'm reading an eyeball book, I feel like I can absorb the information a little bit better sometimes if I need to reread something, depending on the content. But I don't know. There is that other side of me. I'm just more audio-based anyway. Mm-hmm. I feel like I absorb the bigger picture better when I'm listening to it.
8: Okay. Well, and this is one of those things where I don't know if this is an ADD thing or not. I'm not even sure I believe in ADD, to be honest with you. I know you
10: have
8: do.
10: It. Well, I mean, I believe in it.
8: Right. So sometimes I can be reading a book and I could go 2 pages and then think to myself, I have no idea what I just read because my mind drifted and I'm reading.
10: Yeah.
8: Okay, so I'm not alone there.
10: No, I've done that too. I go reread.
8: Yeah, but then hearing it is different.
10: Mm-hmm.
8: You know what I mean?
10: Yeah.
8: But I can also always go, okay, what do they say? And then I got to go backwards to check it back out. But
10: audio,
8: what they did
10: seems more passive to me. I don't know.
8: In the research, they said that, well, the region of the brain lights up sort of the same way as reading a book and listening to it. But when they wanted to know, okay, can it teach? So they did this study at James Madison University. Wanted proof because he was thinking, okay, with my students, I'll have them do the audio thing. And 25 minutes in, same material, half the class read, half the class audiobook. The listeners scored 28% lower as far as...
10: Really?
8: Yes. Hmm. So, yeah, there is something about reading it.
10: I think so,
8: than just listening.
10: I think listening can be such a passive activity sometimes.
8: Yeah.
10: I don't know.
8: Does it also depend on who's reading it? On an audio book, if you've got a terrible reader, it's hard to get through. When you've got a great reader, it just makes it that much more enjoyable.
10: Yeah. I could see that, too.
8: Yeah,
9: the way for my fun
10: Goldthwait
9: books.
10: You know, reading a book to me.
9: for the fun books, man. I love the narrator Ray Porter to the point where

0: I'm not the only one that questions it. Like, if you should be medicated for it. I know you think I need to be medicated for it.
1: You are medicated for it.
0: I am, but I still question. I'm like, I don't even know if this was a good thing.
1: Have you ever seen yourself, or I have, when you're not medicated?
0: Dude, it's not like we weren't successful before I ever took it.
1: No, we were
0: fine.
1: But
0: I got into a job that was insane.
1: Yeah.
0: It was like running two stations and doing a show. It was
1: right,
0: crazy.
1: Yeah.
0: People like, are you ADD? I don't know.
1: Maybe you were just tired.
0: But you know who's having a conversation about this?
1: Who's that?
0: Joe Rogan and Taylor Sheridan.
1: No kidding.
0: Wrote Yellowstone,
1: yeah,
0: Rain Man,
1: yeah.
0: All those shows.
1: Guy's a prolific writer.
0: Oh, yeah. And he was diagnosed.
1: Huh. I could see that.
0: I think we got all the swear words out. I've sent it to Andres because there was a lot of swearing
1: all
0: in
1: right,
0: it.
1: David,
0: do you want to hear it?
1: Please on the button.
0: At least part of it?
1: Yeah. Let's hear it.
0: Roll it.
2: If anybody's good at anything, is either ADHD or autistic.
3: Yeah. Or they tried to give me medicine for the ADHD.
2: Did they?
3: Yeah. I'm like, no.
2: How old were you when they tried to give it to you?
3: They did give it to me when I was a kid.
2: Really?
3: Yeah.
2: What'd they give
3: me? And then you're, who knows, but whatever, you're a little lobotomized, right? And then, and so I stopped taking it just because I was, now you're just like, guys, you know, and so my parents were like, let him run around.
2: My neighbor's kid, they gave it to him when I lived in California. It was such a bummer. He was this wild little kid, and they gave it to him, and all of a sudden he was flat.
3: Yep.
2: And I was like, oh, and the lady was like, oh, he's on medication now because he's hyperactive. I'm like, oh, my God. Not my kid, not my place.
3: Yeah.
2: I'm not saying nothing. I just go to work. You know, I was single back then, and I was like 28 or 29, and I was just so confused how you could do that. And then I kept thinking, like, if somebody did that to me when I was a kid, for sure I would have been on drugs.
3: Yeah.
2: If my parents knew about those options, they could shut me the up. If I had the wrong parents, my parents wouldn't have done it, but if I had the wrong parents, yeah. 100% I had all the traits that would have allowed me to get
3: it's
2: on Ritalin.
3: It's a superpower.
0: Then they get into how it can be a superpower and how it's kind of BS as far as classrooms. We can get to that coming up in a few.
1: This guy writes like three shows at the same time. I mean,
0: yes, because he can hyper-focus.
1: Wow.
0: He doesn't need the... That's why I always, like, I go back and forth on it.
1: Yeah.
0: But yes... We'll get to the rest of that and the five stories we're watching today. Coming right up.
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0: How did I lose weight? 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

Eastbound North Loop 820 at Holiday Lane in North Richland Hills. An accident blocking the two right lanes. Just the left lane is getting by. It's about a 15-20 minute backup to Haltom Road. Watch for some slow-moving maintenance vehicles heading northbound on I-35E. This is approaching Beltline Road right around Crosby Road. They're in the right lanes. Traffic remains slow from 635. That wreck on the Dallas North Tollway southbound of Beltline Road has been cleared. Traffic is still unwinding from Trinity Mills Road. And in downtown Dallas, northbound I-35E, the exit ramp to eastbound I-30 still shut down due to a stalled 18-wheeler. A couple of minute backup to Colorado Boulevard. For WBAP First Traffic, I'm Dave Allen.

0: The Markley, Van Camp, and Robbins Show. Jamie Markley, David Van Camp, Scott Robbins, and the five stories we're watching today.
1: 1, 2, 3, 4, 5. Number five, Greta Thunberg has a new pet project. See, she started with climate change when she was a kid.
2: How dare you.
1: Then took on Jew-hating. Then lobbied to get oil to Cuba, which was one of my favorite. Oil is life. Wait a minute. Hold on. Greta.
3: I thought you didn't like oil.
1: I thought you didn't.
3: Right.
1: What? And now she has put out a video supporting a separatist terrorist in western Pakistan. She is a woman of many parts.
4: How dare you?
0: She's programmed. Is she still programmed by her parents or somebody else? Who knows?
1: Dude, I have no idea what's going on there.
5: I've used her for everything.
0: I know.
1: Number four, FIFA is apparently allowing rainbow flags at Seattle's Pride match between Iran and Egypt.
0: Yes.
1: Despite objections from the two Islamic nations. And I'm torn because I'm tired of the rainbow flag crap. But at the same time, this is America. We're not going to let these jihadis define us. We'll keep our arguments in the house, please. Thank you. Number three, the Supreme Court, big day here, has ruled 6-3 that the Trump administration can, in fact, end temporary protected status for Haitians and Syrians. Number two, they also ruled that migrants coming from Mexico who show up at the border but have not entered the United States have not, quote, arrived in the United States because they're not here yet, and they do not get to apply for asylum. And then number one, further south, Venezuela, hit by back-to-back earthquakes. Mm-hmm. At least one was the largest to hit Venezuela in more than a century. The death toll continues to climb. President Trump said, I have instructed all agencies of our government to get ready to move quickly. We will be there for our new and great friends.
0: Okay. I don't know if we have time for the rest of the ADHD discussion. It was Joe Rogan and Taylor Sheridan from Yellowstone and Landman fame. Maybe we can do the rest of that coming up in a few. Because I know you are a big believer in ADHD, that people actually have it and should be medicated, and I'm not quite sure.
5: Well, I've been around you for a long time, yes.
0: You wouldn't have known that before I ever started taking the medication.
5: I suspected it.
0: Really?
5: Yeah.
0: Okay. Do you think you have it?
5: I don't know.
1: Oh, yeah.
5: You think I have it?
1: Well, I think, no, I don't. I think it's more OCD. Sometimes those diagnoses can overlap or get mixed up.
5: Yeah.
0: Yeah. Did you see the thing out where most parents say screen time? Screen time can be quality time with their kids.
5: Mm. So they're playing what?
0: Well,
5: games with each other? Or?
0: Well, this was 2,000 parents. And again, they said screen time brings joy to the household. That was 92%. And 76% said screen time can be family time. 67% they can bond with their children over screen time.
1: Depends on the screen, I guess, but you can do like read-along stories if the kids are little.
0: Yeah, like watching a show together, maybe?
1: I don't know.
0: You're not buying it?
1: No.
0: This is the Markley, Van Camp, and Robbins Show.
6: 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And I did. 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I love this stuff. 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
3: On the ones.
8: An accident in North Richland Hills. This is on North Loop 820 in the eastbound lanes at Holiday Lane. The two right lanes are blocked. 15 to 20 minute backup to Haltom Road. On northbound I-35 via Crosby Road, approaching the Beltline Road in Carrollton, you've got slow-moving maintenance vehicles taking up the two right lanes. Just the left lane is getting by. About a 5 to 10 minute backup to Valley View Lane. And in downtown Dallas, northbound I-35E, the ramp to eastbound I-30 still shut down due to a stalled 18-wheeler. This has traffic stacking up right around Colorado Boulevard. The WBAP First Traffic and Weather on the Ones, I'm Dave Allen.
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7: Your forecast from the WBAP on-time experts 24/7 Weather Center. Today, mostly sunny with a high near 94. Tonight, increasing clouds with a low around 77. Tomorrow, mostly sunny with a high near 97. Heat index about 103. It's 90 degrees in Dallas, 91 in Fort Worth. 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A cargo ship has been hit by an unknown projectile near the Strait of Hormuz. The ship was hit on the starboard side by an unknown projectile from Iran, causing damage to the bridge. There were no reported casualties or environmental impact. Meanwhile, President Trump heads to Mount Rushmore with a bang to celebrate America's birthday. Roxanne Evans has the latest.
11: It's expected to be one of the biggest celebrations at Mount Rushmore National Memorial. And President Trump's attendance next Friday is adding to the excitement. The president will deliver what organizers are describing as a historic address. There will be tributes, musical events, and finally a massive fireworks show over the Black Hills. All for America's 250th anniversary. Roxanne Evans, Fox News.
7: 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The U.S. Labor Department is threatening to cut off jobless benefits for states that don't crack down on unemployment fraud.
12: I will be the first secretary to potentially shut off an unemployment system for a state. You know, the Department of Labor provides the administrative funds to do that. And if they're not going to put the fraud controls in, if they're going to allow these improper payments and these frauds to occur, then we can withhold funding.
7: Acting Labor Secretary Keith Soderling says unemployment fraud is rampant in California, New York, and Illinois. Checking Wall Street, the Dow Jones Industrial Average right now is up 219 points to 52,068. S&P 500 up to 7,371. NASDAQ down to 25,412. Keep connected, DFW, for the latest on the situation in the Middle East. 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I'm Mike Trina.

0: The Markley, Van Camp, and Robin Show. I'm Jamie Markley, the Gen Xer, the Millennial, David Van Camp, the Sexy Boomer, Scott Robbins. Mm-hmm. News update, David Van Camp.
1: Well, Homeland Security Secretary Mark Wayne Mullen testifying in the House today and got into it with that purple-haired weirdo, Representative Rosa DeLauro.
2: Oh, the old witchy-looking thing?
1: Yeah, the old
0: hag.
1: Yeah.
0: She wants to eat Hansel and Gretel?
1: Yes.
2: She's got Eye of Newt in her lunch pail?
0: Yeah.
1: Well, there is a little back and forth about the missing children.
3: Mr. Secretary, do not interrupt.
4: Don't you point your finger at me. Don't
3: I will point my finger at you.
4: Don't you be a hypocrite, then. Then you be a threat. You should be as upset about the 450,000 kids that were lost. You didn't say a word about it. For 4 years, you never said a word.
5: Mr. Secretary.
3: Could you put him in his place for
5: don't yell at me.
4: You should
5: I'm
4: be put in your place.
5: Mr. Secretary, if you would like 4 minutes for a closing statement when everybody's done, I'll give you that. But while members are on their 8 minutes, I need them to have their 8 minutes.
3: I started
4: Chairman,
3: my comments.
4: I appreciate that. My issue is that they say this for sound bites, and I'm not going to let them say
3: what did
4: like
3: you
4: that.
3: Do just recently for sound bites? I sympathize with the 400.
5: We are going to have something resembling order.
0: All right.
1: Well, you can take the Oklahoma guy out of Oklahoma, but you can't take the Oklahoma out of Oklahoma guy.
0: Well, he's a fighter.
1: He is.
0: Literally.
2: Poor guy just had a spell cast on him, though.
0: Oh, yeah. Watch out. Don't let that oven door close.
1: Now your name is just Mark, not Mark Wayne.
2: Yikes.
1: Man, oh, man.
0: Okay. Okay, I mentioned the ADHD conversation. Joe Rogan, Taylor Sheridan from Yellowstone, Landman, bunch of shows. Anyway, talked about it before. The whole ADHD thing, I think people are definitely over-medicated. I question it a lot. I've been on different medication for it for over 20 years. And you don't know what it's even doing to you.
2: No.
0: You know? And I was doing fine without it, I thought. Scott would say something different.
2: Mm-hmm.
0: But here's the rest of their conversation. I want to know what you think.
6: It's a Ritalin
7: superpower. If you understand it,
6: exactly.
7: It's a superpower.
6: Yeah. If you could find something you love.
7: People say, how in the world can you write a script? You could write all these things. It's not that hard. Like, once I know what it is, I can sit. You could sit me in an airport around 1,000 people. I won't hear them, and I can sit there for 12 hours straight.
6: Because you love it.
7: I just hyper-focus.
6: But if somebody wants you to pay attention to the history of Pop-Tarts or something,
7: I can't physically do it.
6: Yeah, it's not going in there. Yeah, that's the superpower. Yeah. The superpower is you can find something you love and focus on it, but the way our education system is designed is so backwards. You take kids that are so energetic and they have so much life, and you just squeeze it out of them. Just sit still, stay put, listen to boring and all day they're just fighting this desire to scream and just run out of the building and go do something fun.
7: Wasn't the essentially what we call the modern public education system founded by the Rockefellers?
6: Yep.
7: as a means to create workers.
6: Yep.
7: Like, that's it.
6: Compliant workers and soldiers.
7: Conform.
6: One of the reasons why they decided to start school so early for kids is the earlier you can start them, the more you can get them to do whatever you want them to do.
0: That's why I always feel bad for young boys that get labeled ADHD and get them on medication, because that's the way they're made.
2: Right.
0: Yeah. So many of us in grade school, it sucked because you had to sit still. And listen, and it was a lot of it boring.
2: Very boring.
0: There was stuff you needed to do and needed to learn. I get all of that. But a lot of stuff, really?
2: I was bored out of my mind most of the time.
0: David, when you put your son in the different school that was more advantageous for an active young boy, I'm like, good for you, man. That was awesome.
1: Yeah, I mean, he got to go to preschool, and now that he's no longer there, I'm comfortable saying where it was. It was at the zoo. Believe it or not, it was a school where like 80% of the class time was outside, and they were applying, you know, what they were learning in a classroom environment to nature and animals and all of this. And like, it's awesome, man. This kid, when he got home, this was one of the last lessons they learned. They learned about flooding and about sinkholes. And he came up with this idea, and maybe I think they did something like it in the classroom where he was going to demonstrate to me how a sinkhole works, and it involved like getting a pasta strainer and a little box, mm-hmm. and like just filling it up with dirt and putting shooting a hose through it. And it's like he's four and he's putting all that stuff together, and I love it, man.
0: Yeah, I had a crazy idea when my son is like seventh grade, and no one was going to go for it. But the idea was, one day a week he'd go to work with me, another day he would go with my dad out to my grandfather's farm and do chores for the day. Another one was he would go with one of his uncles who owned his own business to see how that business was run. And then another day, he could go with another uncle that was working in, you know, what it would be, say, a lot of maintenance and outdoor work.
2: Mm-hmm.
0: And then one day we can do your whatever. And I always thought he would learn so much more than he will in the classroom. But to get everybody to sign off on that?
2: Yeah, that's a tough one. Yeah. With the Illinois standards at the time, yeah.
0: So, or any state.
2: Yeah, that's
0: it doesn't matter.
2: Yeah.
0: You know, but.
2: Yep.
0: One update before your trifecta.
2: Yeah.
0: That pains me to bring this in because this was my story earlier.
2: Mm-hmm.
0: That the 1979 classic movie, The Warriors, is going to be on Broadway.
2: Yes.
0: I said I didn't know how to feel about it because I don't want to see it. It's a musical.
2: Right.
0: Whatever. But at least it keeps the movie out there. Well, I've been updated on something. There's more details.
2: Okay.
0: Okay. And I mentioned this was from Lin-Manuel Miranda.
2: Yes.
0: Did Hamilton.
2: Yes.
0: Okay. They're changing genders of the Warriors.
2: They're not either.
0: Oh, yeah.
2: Come on, man.
0: All women. About women's empowerment. Heck no. You can't do that.
2: Are you making that up?
0: I'm not making it up. Buddy of mine just told me. And I'm like, uh-uh. I'm going to sit the story, and I'm like, holy crap.
2: So are the Lizzies going to be guys?
0: That's a good question. I'm not sure. Mm-hmm. But the Warriors, I don't know. Not going to be. I don't know what Ajax is going to be.
2: This is brutal.
0: You get, dude.
2: Can we just leave it alone?
0: No. No, they got to do that.
2: Snow White, just be Snow White? No.
0: Because the all-women Ghostbusters was such a success, I guess. Yeah.
1: That one, I wanted to like it because I think individually I've seen all of those women in funny roles before.
2: Dude, that wasn't funny.
1: It was brutal.
2: It was awful.
0: Poof. All right, you ready for your big three?
2: Yeah, I can't wait to see Supergirl now.
0: Woo!
8: Are you ready?
9: Yes.
8: It's the three most important news stories of the day.
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8: Well, at least according to Scott Robbins. It's the trifecta on the Markley, Van Camp, and Robbins Show.
0: Every day about this time, Scott Robbins' top three stories, helped by his hero.
11: I'm Casey Kasem.
2: Casey, they're going to do AT-40, except they're going to make you a woman.
11: No way.
2: Okay, I didn't think you'd like that, no.
11: I'm ready.
2: Yeah.
11: Three.
1: Still call her Casey. That's
2: the Casey's a gender thing, bender name, right?
11: Nope.
2: Yeah.
1: All right.
2: He'll have none of it.
1: Number three, you want to talk
11: Give
1: about
11: it up.
1: AI chatbots.
2: Well, the AI chatbots are very popular, of course. And people are saying, well, there seems to be a political bias with these things, though.
0: Oh, yeah.
2: Turns out they were right. When asked about the issues, they put it to the test. 29 hot-button issues. OpenAI's GPT 5.5 answered nearly every question exclusively with left-leaning arguments and gave right-leaning positions just once in all the questions they asked. The Claude Opus 4.3, about the same thing. Here's the one that got me, though. ChatGPT, how many lefty, percentage-wise, got lefty answers to political questions? What would you just guess?
0: Which one?
2: ChatGPT.
0: 85%.
1: 90%.
2: It's 80%.
1: Hmm.
2: So it's lower than I thought, but still, 80% of the time it was used, that they asked political questions to it, it went to the left
1: the
2: answer.
1: A lot of times they're drawing off of Wikipedia.
2: That's the point, right? And other news sources, I'm guessing, too.
0: Yes, that's the way it works.
2: That are predominantly that way as well.
0: Yeah. Yes, so. That is true.
11: Now, on with the countdown.
0: Scott Robbins, right back, the top three of the day, up to number
11: two.
1: Number two, a California woman was being creepy.
2: San Diego ex-wife has admitted spying on her husband's new girlfriend, including moments when she was undressed.
0: What?
2: Ryan Bell pleaded guilty to a misdemeanor charge of eavesdropping using an electronic device after she allegedly live-streamed more than 700 hours from her ex's Ring cameras. According to NBC San Diego.
0: She tapped into the Ring camera and recorded it?
2: Yep.
0: Oh, showed buddy.
2: And live-streamed it. The family had no idea the woman was watching them until they started hearing voices themselves. Did you hear that? Hear what? That voice. I didn't hear it. What was it? They kept hearing it. The husband's new girlfriend soon recognized the voice and said, I think that's your ex-wife. I can hear her. She then removed the camera, but not before the woman listened in on the financial and private conversations across weeks and months. So she was listening to all their conversations about their personal finances, too, while taping them, like, in the nude.
0: Whoa.
2: And throwing that out there online, too. Now, the girlfriend said, oh, I'm relieved that she admitted to watching them once she was caught. She said, relieved, absolutely relieved, because we've been trying to convince everyone, you know, the truth. Like, we hear her. We think there's something up. And then they finally discovered what it was. She was sentenced to 6 months, by the way. That's it, and probation.
9: The countdown doesn't stop till we reach the top, man.
2: Get rid of the ring cameras. If you've got a new relationship and you got a crazy ex-wife, yeah, do that.
1: Also, I'll never understand the desire to have a ring camera, like, in your bedroom or something like that. I'll never.
2: I think it's weird, too. Yeah.
0: But. Yeah. The Scott Robbins Trifecta, top three of the day.
9: And finally, one.
1: Weird. Number one, a Maryland woman. She got, well, disrespected at a Taco Bell.
2: Yeah, Maryland deputies say one woman challenged Taco Bell employees to, hey, meet me outside. Then she lifted her shirt to reveal a handgun, Ooh. Placed her hand on the weapon's grip during an argument over how long it was taking to get my food.
0: Gee, what?
2: Where's my damn food?
1: There's one thing that'll get service industry workers moving faster. It's, well, flashing a gun at them, I guess.
2: Restaurant workers told deputies this woman became so angry about the wait for her food, she was telling staff members just to get outside. Let's settle it right now. Deputies arrived. They detained her and another individual from her group, who authorities said was also involved in the ongoing verbal dispute. She was arrested.
10: All right.
2: And she never got her food, by the way.
0: Hmm.
9: And there you have it.
2: Adding insult to injury.
0: No kidding.
2: Yeah.
0: She was angry.
1: Well, it's all right. Angry. Taco Bell uses the same meat as the prison system, I'm pretty sure. So,
0: oh, golly.
2: In bulk.
0: Yeah. Don't undersell the bell, man.
1: Oh, I love Taco Bell.
0: I know you do.
2: Well, we all do.
0: All right. If I were to ask the question, what's one of the most popular drugs to buy from somebody at the Villages? Nimrod's in the news and a news update next.
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4: Downtown Dallas, northbound I-35E, the ramp to eastbound I-30 still shut down due to a stalled 18-wheeler. Traffic is stacked up from East 8th Street. It's going to be about a 5 to 10 minute delay. Still have slow-moving maintenance vehicles moving through Carrollton on northbound I-35E. They're approaching Beltline Road. Traffic is slow and go back to Valley View Lane. It's a 10 to 12 minute delay. That accident in North Richland Hills, eastbound North Loop 820 at Holiday Lane, has been cleared. Traffic remains slow right around Haltom Road. It's about a 5 to 7 minute backup. For WBAP First Traffic, I'm Dave Allen.
5: How did I lose weight? And I did. 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I did. 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I never minded being 2:35, but you know what minded? 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
7: The Markley Van Camp and Robin Show. Yes, it's true. 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
8: I thought this was kind of interesting. We've talked about this, that the Supreme Court gave Trump a win in ending temporary protected status for Haitians and Syrians. One of the interesting little side notes on this is that Samuel Alito, Justice Alito, said basically none of the arguments were even sound to the contrary, because the courts don't have the authority to review what the secretary has determined. Said it, this should never even come to our attention to begin with.
10: Yeah.
9: There you go.
10: And again, temporary. What does that mean?
8: Well, then that's, I think, what Alito was getting at, too. It's like, well, no, this is a carve-out that the executive branch has the authority to manage.
10: Yeah, no kidding. There's another story out there. May have to get into this more tomorrow. After COVID, one thing that Americans were talking about was we cannot count on China to have so many essentials coming through there.
8: Mm-hmm.
10: And we've got to start making stuff in this country.
9: Right.
10: And reports have been we were doing that. Well, not so much from real clear investigations. Like, we're still very dependent on China. More than what we should be. Put it that way. And you know who stands in the way of a lot of it? Businesses.
8: Oh, yeah.
10: Well, it's so cheap. I mean, what can we do?
9: Yeah.
10: Yeah, we can get more into that later. We got to get the Nimrods now. Roll it.
11: When the going gets tough.
12: Damn it, this is too hard.
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12: I love the poorly educated.
10: All right. Nimrods in the News. We go to Florida. The Villages. Yes, where federal authorities have arrested a 77-year-old man for allegedly buying more than $1,800 in erectile dysfunction drugs.
9: Yeah, buddy.
10: And he did that without a prescription, intending to sell them.
9: Oh, black market, huh?
10: Well, yeah. And people are interested. It's a hot market.
9: The Villages pharmacist.
10: Yeah. Well, the Villages, you know, been a lot of stories over the years about the sex lives of its residents.
9: Yeah.
10: Rumors about swingers and public sex and high rates of sexually transmitted diseases have swirled.
9: Yeah, right.
10: By the way,
9: shuffleboard court.
10: Well, they said this was even in the Tampa Bay Times. The Villages tended to have significantly lower rates of sexually transmitted diseases compared to Florida overall. But still,
9: Yeah. The
10: old pills, hot market, and that's Nimrods in the News.
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4: On the ones.
6: Northbound I-35E, the exit to eastbound I-30 remains shut down in downtown Dallas. This is due to a stalled 18-wheeler. Traffic is backed up to East 8th Street. It's going to cost you about 5 to 10 minutes. Slow-moving maintenance vehicles rolling through Carrollton, heading northbound on I-35E, approaching Beltline Road. They're in the two right lanes, about a 10 to 15-minute delay from Valley View Lane. Also, some slow-moving maintenance vehicles on the west side of Fort Worth on eastbound I-30, just after Longview Avenue, approaching West Loop 820. They're taking up the left lane. Traffic is slowing just before Chapel Creek Boulevard. It's about a 5-minute backup. WBAP First Traffic and Weather on the ones. I'm Dave Allen.
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9: Staying hot and dry the rest of the work weekend into the weekend. Actual highs could approach 100 early next week, so certainly take it easy in the heat. Rest of the day, sunshine, mid-90s. Tonight, clouds increase, low 77. Sunny and very hot Friday, 97 the high. Heat index levels could approach 102. 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For WBAP News, I'm meteorologist Mark Thibodeau at the Weather Channel.
5: It's 91 degrees in Dallas, 92 in Fort Worth. News brought to you by Mullen & Mullen Injury Law Firm. The British military says a cargo ship traveling through the Strait of Hormuz on a United Nations-approved route was hit by a projectile. The UK reported today's attack and said there were no casualties. The report of a strike came hours after Iran threatened vessels to stop using the through the strait without the Tehran's permission. The Supreme Court still has 8 high-profile decisions to publish before the term ends. Jared Halpern has more from Washington.
10: Including a challenge to President Trump's executive order ending birthright citizenship. Justices are considering additional cases about presidential power after President Trump's efforts to remove a member of the Federal Reserve's Board of Governors and a member of the Federal Trade Commission. Cases remain over campaign finance regulations and mail-in ballot rules. And before the term ends, we expect opinions in cases about states' restrictions on transgender.
11: The home at the time, one child died at the scene and 3 others were taken to the hospital for their injuries. The cause of the fire is still under investigation. Monty Cook, WBAP News.
5: 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The Supreme Court has sided with the maker of Roundup Weed Killer, blocking thousands of lawsuits alleging it failed to warn users the product could cause cancer. The court ruled that federal regulations finding the cancer link unlikely to protect the company from state lawsuits. Bayer says the ruling is good for science and farmers. Wall Street's latest, the Dow is up 84 points, NASDAQ down 138, S&P 500 off by 1. Keep connected, DFW, for the latest on the situation in the Middle East. 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I'm Mike Trina. 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
12: 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The East Texas hate crime I've been telling you about all week actually got picked up by a national media outlet. I know, like, I'm not saying I can take credit. 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And if you're not familiar with the story I'm talking about, that's totally understandable. I'm the only person in town talking about it. And it's, I mean, on one hand, it's understandable. If no one else is picking up on it, what are we supposed to do? Have a whole conversation about some rando's social media post? We have no other backing besides that. So the story is about a young lady named Sammy Lee, 21 years old, little 5'3" girl. She's from Wichita Falls. From what I understand, she had just graduated from Tyler Junior College, and she's now going to go for her higher education pursuits in Longview. And when her and a friend were leaving Whiskey J's bar, it's on Spur 63, if you're familiar with Longview, it's just a very popular but short stretch of road. Some women jumped her. They were all black. They were yelling, "Free Carmelo." There was also evidence that they were racially targeting her based on her color of her skin. They were going to go find the smallest white girl they could. But the evidence out there was just what people were saying online. No media outlets had picked it up. The Longview Police Department hadn't talked to the media or put out any public statements. And so the concern was this was going to get completely ignored. And it's hard to ignore it when the girl is posting photos online. She's busted up. She has a big black eye. She has a neck brace on. Her head is split open. She had to get staples in her head. Blood everywhere. It's horrifying photos. It'll grow.

0: grab your attention. But the media was overlooking it because it doesn't fit the narrative. And I thought that was pretty ugly. Well, finally, Longview Police Department had a press conference about it. I guess they were getting a whole bunch of calls. Thank you to people like you who listen to the James Show and do something about it. It was me and just some online crusaders, these independent journalists that they like to make fun of. And so they're not real journalists. They're just people running around with the iPhones. Well, they're doing a better job than all the TV stations and newspapers around here, except for the Dallas Express. Dallas Express actually reported on it. But now that the Longview Police Department came out and actually had a press conference, we can't deny, we can't say that this is a hoax. There are now people who have been charged with the assault on Sammy Lee. And so how are they going to spin this? How are they going to go out there and address this, but not inflame it so it becomes a bigger story? I'll tell you how they're going to do it. The public information officer for Longview Police Department, Ladarian, comes out, speaks for almost 5 straight minutes. Never mentions the terms race, racism, racial, hate crime, white, black, Carmelo, free Carmelo, Carmelo Anthony. None of these terms are used. That's how they're going to try and sweep this under the rug. That is how they're going to try and skirt justice. See, when they say they're social justice warriors, that tells you they're not for justice. If you were pursuing justice, you wouldn't have to put a qualifier in front of it. So social justice is almost always an injustice. And let me give you a couple of clips on how he framed this, just so you can hear yourself.
1: It's an incident that a lot of people are talking about, and we can confirm at this time.
0: Yeah, it's just an incident. Yeah, some girl got her head banged into the pavement so hard she was concussed and had to get staples. Just blood everywhere. A little 5'3" girl who couldn't defend herself. Yeah, just an incident. No big deal. Just racial beating, that's all.
1: It's an incident that a lot of people are talking about, and we can confirm at this time that Longview police officers responded to an assault at Whiskey J's bar here in Longview, Texas. Based on the information currently available, we believe that this is an isolated incident. One arrest has been made, and the investigation remains active and ongoing. Because of that, there are details we cannot and will not release at this time.
0: Yes, we're not going to tell you the truth. We're not going to tell you about the racial aspects of it. We only do that if it makes you look bad. And not it, we don't even have to, it doesn't even have to be true. We can just take whatever Jussie Smollett said. Remember, the people who are going through an abundance of caution to make sure they don't get anything wrong on this one in order to not incense the wrong people. We're talking about Jussie Smollett for an entire month, and it was such a stupid story. You and I both knew the Jussie Smollett story was a lie the first second we heard it. Well, I'm assuming you did. I know I did. In fact, I took a screenshot of a post. Pramila Jayapal had made a post on the Jussie Smollett story the day it came out. So I actually read the story and I put a post under that 100% chance this didn't happen. Now, I took a screenshot of that because that was on February 1st. And it wasn't until almost the end of February when the whole world admitted that that wasn't true. But in the meantime, he's going on doing interviews. He went on Good Morning America with Robin Roberts. You got Ellen Page going on the Stephen Colbert Show saying, "This gotta stop." Yeah, you guys will run with the racial angle and trumpet it through a megaphone if it makes me look bad, if it makes you look bad. But if it makes you a sympathetic figure, oh no. We, to do the sensitive nature of this case, we're going to have to withhold some details. Yeah, I'm not buying that. Here at the end, too, what's the big takeaway from here? We got to look out for the retaliation. Hang on a second. Isn't that the Norm MacDonald rule, the old Norm MacDonald bit, where he says the scariest thing about the Muslims detonating a nuclear device and killing 50 million Americans is the backlash on peaceful Muslims, right? And that's this joke. But he said that in one interview, and the host was like, yeah, that's a good point. Yeah, so it's the same thing here. All right, so a white girl gets targeted by a group of black girls for their race. They beat the snot out of her, put her in the hospital, concussed her, blood's everywhere. But the lecture goes out to white people still. We can't, don't you be retaliating.
1: But we ask the public to allow the investigation to continue. We ask you to respect the process and to help us keep the peace in our community.
0: Keep the peace.
1: And I assure you, we will provide additional information to our media partners and our citizens when it is appropriate.
0: Oh, okay. Yeah. So just withhold information that doesn't fit the narrative And you say, well, it's just not appropriate. Yeah, it's appropriate. It's just not appropriate for your narrative. So, yeah, hey, white people, don't retaliate. You know how right-wing, rural white people like to riot and burn stuff down and throw a brick through the front window of a Champ Sporting Goods and run out with some Air Force Ones? Oh, yeah, that's right. We don't do that. We don't have the retaliations. We don't do the Antifa thing where if Elon Musk makes us bad, we go key Teslas and firebomb his dealerships. We're the civilized ones. We're not the ones who need a lecture on we need to calm down and not retaliate and keep the peace. We're the ones getting beaten up, sir. So yeah, the Sammy Lee case was actually written up last night in Fox News. So maybe this is the beginning of a little bit more consciousness on this. And we'll talk about it with an online guy who's been keeping up with this. Sippy Cup is joining us later on the James Show. It's News Talk 820-93.3 FM WBAP.
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10: For years, we've been talking about both the positive and negative effects of being on social media. And I would say, by and large, for older adults, social media is net positive. Not all positive, but net positive. Helps them keep in touch with friends and stay social. But for younger people, social media use, especially heavy use, tends to be net negative. In fact, according to this year's World Happiness Report, youth who use social media more than 5 hours a day reported a lower level of well-being. And researchers who study this sort of thing found that many teens wish these platforms didn't even exist, and yet they can't seem to stop using them. Experts we talked to largely suggested two things. Ideally, along with your friend group, take some time offline. Also, try to recurate your algorithm so it shows you posts that'll make you feel good. I'm Dr. Sanjay Gupta, helping you live a better life.
3: It's
11: Southbound 75, just after Lover's Lane near University Boulevard, an accident taking up the three left lanes. Traffic is stop and go just after Walnut Hill. It's going to be a nearly 20-minute delay in downtown. Northbound I-35E, the ramp to eastbound I-30, still shut down due to an earlier stalled 18-wheeler. Traffic is backed up to East 8th Street. Slow-moving maintenance vehicles in Carrollton. Northbound I-35E just past Luna Road. They're in the two right lanes. Just the left lane is getting by. About a 10-minute delay from Valley View Lane. Also, slow-moving maintenance vehicles in Fort Worth on eastbound I-30 approaching West Loop 820. This has the left lane closed. With WBAP First Traffic, I'm Dave Allen.
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0: So, Sammy Lee and the anti-white, racially motivated hate crime here in Texas got picked up by FoxNews.com. 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

0: 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Check out the WBAP Morning Show with your guy, Hal J., Ernie Brown, Carla Marion, Monty's on the news, Brad's on the weather, Joseph's pushing the buttons on the big board. Check them out from whenever you're waking up until Matlock takes over at 9. But my next guest is one of these local independent journalists who did a better job getting coverage on this and bringing it to the public attention than the old school legacy media outlets. He goes by the name of Sippy Cup. Now, he goes by that name online because saying what we say in the public sphere comes with some negative consequences, and anonymity is actually a prized commodity in our space. So thanks for coming on, Sippy Cup. First off, great coverage on the Carmelo Anthony trial. Were you in the courtroom every single day for that?
1: I was outside of the courthouse documenting the parking lot and everything. Sarah Fields was in the courtroom, so we were kind of working as a team. So, yeah.
0: Okay, because I used quite a bit of audio of the protesters from your feed, so I owe you a big fat thank you. Well, one of the questions we have for people who do what you do is, how do you take off work? How does this fit into your schedule? Your standard of living must suffer for doing this, because I know you're not making a ton of money.
1: I self-funded all of that as a favor to Sarah, and I actually live in Mississippi, so I'm not even local. I just took vacation days. Apparently have too many, so took vacation days and headed over to McKinney.
0: Okay, so Sippy Cup, the protesters that you were sharing with us outside of the courthouse in McKinney for the Carmelo Anthony trial gave us a good glimpse at the mindset that ended up getting this woman beat up over in Longview. I'm not saying it's the same people, but it's the same idea that these people think Carmelo Anthony was righteous in stabbing and killing Austin Metcalf in the heart. They are tribal for the most part in that conclusion, because normal people looking at the facts, most black people I know think that that was a bad stabbing. But this seems to be a dangerous group of people. If they're going to get the case that wrong and then be acting on it violently, that's a real security concern.
1: It absolutely is a real security concern, and I don't know if you saw this. I'm going to break a little bit of news on your show right now, but Sarah Fields just put out a post that one of the influencers is planning on going live on TikTok and exposing all the minor witnesses' names.
0: So who is this person? A witness?
1: No, she's one of the influencers, quote unquote.
0: Mm-hmm.
1: And apparently she is going live on TikTok to expose the identities of the minor witnesses that were sealed by Judge Roach. That just came out 13 minutes ago.
0: But that's the Carmelo Anthony trial.
1: Yep.
0: Oh my goodness. And there's a lot of them.
1: Mm-hmm.
0: Do we want to know that information?
1: Well, it's sealed, and I don't see the reason we would need to know who the minor witnesses were.
0: Well, so you can accost and intimidate them to send a lesson to anyone else who wants to testify against the narrative.
1: That would be my guess, yes.
0: Good Lord, Sippy Cup. All right, we're talking with Sippy Cup, an independent journalist who is at the Carmelo Anthony trial. And now in the aftermath, we have the Sammy Lee story. What do we do about the fact that these hate crimes seem to be ignored if they don't fit the narrative? Can't we force the media's hand on this?
1: We're doing our best calling them out. Because if you mentioned the Fox News wrote up something about it. They didn't even put who the one girl was that got arrested.
0: So there's a local TV station out of the Tyler Longview market, KLTV. They wrote it up as if someone just got beat up in a parking lot. They didn't mention the race of the victim, the race of the perpetrator, the racial angle, the free Carmelo aspect of it. And so there was no mention of hate crime or any of that language in there. So they're kind of just reporting on it in order to say we reported on it. But man, we sure do not want the outside world to know what this really was. The Fox News article actually had the pictures of her with her.

0: wounds. They had the free Carmelo quote on there. And then they had the backstory on Carmelo Anthony and Austin Metcalf a little bit to just sort of say this is the continuing storyline of this other issue that we've been having culturally. And Fox News did it better than the local station.
1: Yeah, that's kind of crazy. But yeah, I don't know why they've only arrested one of the girls up to this point. I don't know what that's all about.
0: Well, what do we know? Do we know how many it was? I'm assuming it's at least three.
1: So she called out, she is in...
0: Sammy?
1: The girl that got attacked, Sammy.
0: Yeah.
1: She called out three names that of the girls that attacked her. And the only one that has been arrested so far is the Sierra Fuller, which is actually Sierra Ann Fuller, out of Gregg County. And she's the only one that's actually been arrested up to this point.
0: All right. Well, it's good to finally have you on the show. I really appreciate the great work you did with the Carmelo Anthony trial. Too bad the reverberations from that are still being felt. This is Sippy Cup, y'all. Go find him online. He's a good follow on X. Are you on other platforms as well? I just know you on X.
1: I'm on X. Sarah made me make a Facebook and a TikTok, so I'm on those two.
0: All right.
1: Technically.
0: Well, maybe I'll look at those two, but I just follow you on X. There you go. Sippy Cup, I appreciate it, sir. Coming up next, we have an update from the Straits of Hormuz. Maybe that ceasefire ain't going to last too long. I'm James Parker. It's News Talk 820, 93.3 FM, WBAP.
2: How did I lose weight? 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
9: For more than a decade, the Environmental Working Group has put out a list of the so-called Dirty Dozen. These are the non-organic produce contaminated with the highest levels of pesticides. Well, this year, spinach topped the list, followed by kale, collard, mustard greens, strawberries, grapes, nectarines, peaches, cherries, apples, blackberries, pears, potatoes, and blueberries. Now, all these fruits and vegetables are part of a healthy diet, so no one is saying you shouldn't eat them. Point is, though, you could consider buying these items organic if and when you can, and then taking extra care when you wash them. The FDA recommends rinsing all fruits and vegetables, even the ones that are organic, under running water that is slightly warmer than room temperature. Don't use soap, bleach, or any fancy produce washes. I'm Dr. Sanjay Gupta, helping you live a better life.
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13: On the ones.
15: Southbound 75, just after Lover's Lane, an accident. This is taking over the three left lanes, just the far right lane and the exit ramp lane are getting by. About a 30 to 35 and a back up to Walnut Hill. In downtown, northbound I-35E, the exit ramp to eastbound I-30 still shut down. This is due to an earlier stalled 18-wheeler. They're still cleaning up some debris. Traffic is backed up to Colorado Boulevard. Very slow moving maintenance vehicles through Carrollton, northbound I-35E. They're approaching the Bush Turnpike. The two right lanes are closed. It's about a 10 to 15 minute backup to Valwood Parkway. For WBAP First Traffic and Weather on the Ones, I'm Dave Allen.
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14: Your forecast from the WBAP on-time experts 24/7 Weather Center. Today, mostly sunny with a high near 94. Tonight, increasing clouds with a low around 77. Tomorrow, mostly sunny with a high near 97. That real feel, about 103. It's 92 degrees in Dallas and 92 in Fort Worth. Devastating back-to-back earthquakes hitting Venezuela, leaving close to 200 people dead so far and around 1,000 injured. Dana Marie McNichol has the latest.
17: Secretary of State Marco Rubio confirmed those search and rescue teams deploying today from Los Angeles and Virginia to join that desperate hunt for survivors, the capital city of Caracas. This is where rescue crews have been out since early morning, clearing out debris. Now, that powerful 7.2 and 7.5 magnitude quake struck just after 6 p.m. yesterday.
14: The Trump administration says they are rushing to send aid, including search and rescue teams and medical supplies. Iran has struck a ship in the Strait of Hormuz. The investigation continues. Your money news brought to you by NetWorthRadio.com. The Commerce Department says the U.S. economy expanded at a solid 2.1% annual pace from January through March. The growth in gross domestic product marked a rebound from a sluggish 0.5% in the last 3 months of 2025 due to Senate Democrats shutting down the federal government. Thursday's numbers marked an upgrade from the Commerce's previous estimate of 1.6% first quarter growth. Checking the stock market, the Dow Jones Industrial Average is up 86, NASDAQ down 186, S&P 500 off by 11. Keep connected, DFW, for the latest on the situation in the Middle East. 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
18: Mavs first-round draft pick Merez Johnson Jr., introduced to the media this afternoon, asked about making the jump to the NBA with Dusty May, not expecting special treatment from his Michigan head coach.
19: Because I get an advantage to know what to expect from him, but other than that, like playing time, nah. Dusty going to hold me accountable, hold me to a high standard, and push me every day.
18: New head coach Dusty May will have his own introductory presser on Monday. Rangers in Toronto tonight start a four-game set. They're coming off a loss to the Marlins yesterday in which they managed only six base runners and had just one at-bat with runners in scoring position. Rangers Blue Jays this evening at 6 at the Rogers Center. Corey Seager is expected to be activated from the concussion IL before the contest. And Detroit Lions cornerback Terrion Arnold has been arrested in Tampa, facing multiple felony charges in connection with a robbery and kidnapping in February. Police say Arnold was the primary conspirator in an incident in which three men were pistol-whipped, held at gunpoint, and robbed. The Lions have not yet made a statement.
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0: You know, they're still probably going to be able to bury this Sammy Lee story. Let me put the finishing touches on this, and I'll get you all caught up what's happening in the Straits of Hormuz. I'm James Parker. It's the James Show, News Talk 820, 93.3 FM, WBAP. Look, I'm excited that FoxNews.com actually picked up on the story of the hate crime that happened in Longview that's being ignored by the rest of the media. We finally got some people reporting on it yesterday for something that happened Saturday night. We were all talking about it Sunday online. It went super duper viral. So I brought it up on the show Monday and I was saying, well, let's give it a day or two before we start cussing people out for ignoring the story. And now finally enough of an uproar has been made that some outlets are reporting on it. But even after the Longview Police Department goes out and does a press conference, they're not telling you the truth about it. And let me give you the local news here over in Bug Tussle. Channel 7 is the ABC affiliate based out of Tyler. And listen to, this is the story of Sammy Lee. She got targeted because she was white. The attackers were yelling, "Free Carmelo." It's clearly a hate crime. It's clearly based and motivated by the very popular, controversial court case that everyone already knows about, that already has a storyline in the media, the Carmelo Anthony trial. None of that gets brought up, even though that is the driving motivation and the basis for this entire act. So a lie by omission is still a lie, but look at the mental gymnastics and the absolute dishonesty that these guys have to go through to keep their narrative intact. Because you know more about this guy that's reporting on the story last night for a TV show, a television news station. You're a better journalist. I doubt it. This guy either didn't look and just went ahead and did the story without doing a lick of work, which is very doubtful, or you can probably tell by his liberal accent that he is going to frame this in the most narrative friendly way possible. And this level of dishonesty only goes one way. It's dishonest, anti-white, every time.
24: We're starting with new details that are coming in about a reported assault at an East Texas nightclub. Good evening and thank you for joining us. 21-year-old Ciaria Ann Fuller of Longview has been charged with assault causing bodily injury. The arrest comes after Longview police got reports Sunday of an assault at Whiskey J's on Spur 63. KLTV7's Michael Richardson is reporting tonight what we know so far.
25: We do not, as a community, answer one wrong with another wrong.
26: Longview police spokesman LaDarian Brown speaking after Ciarian.
0: Wait, isn't that a crazy thing to say? No, your community, sir, LaDarian, actually answered one wrong with another wrong. What the hell are you talking? You just get on the microphone and like, we don't answer all wrong. This community doesn't answer a wrong with another. You just did. And now you're putting another wrong on top of that by covering for the fact that it was racial animus. You're putting a third wrong on top of it, LaDarian. I'll let him continue.
26: Fuller was arrested and charged with assault causing bodily injury.
25: At this time, we do not have verified information to support any broader threat to the public.
26: Fuller was...
0: Yes, you do have information. You just use... Oh, it's not confirmed. Oh, okay. Okay. We have a lot... We had it since Monday, sir. Maybe you should listen to the James Show. Maybe somehow the James Show is better at law enforcement and investigating crimes than the professional police department in Longview. I doubt it. I doubt it, sir. You're playing stupid.
26: Booked into the Gregg County Jail after police responded to reports of an assault Sunday outside Whiskey J's on Spur 63 in Longview. Longview police won't say what the incident was.
25: We are also aware of social media conversations concerning retaliation, division, and attacks between members of our community.
0: So look, this is an important part. If it's just on social media... He can talk about it here. Oh, yeah, we heard about the retaliations and the violence. Yeah, well, what about the part on social media where it was reported they said free Carmelo and they're targeting a white girl? He can't tell you that part because it hasn't been confirmed. But there's other stuff on social media that also hasn't been confirmed but fits the narrative. He can tell you that. This is a level of dishonesty that should cost anybody their job. And if your narrative requires this level of dishonesty to stand public scrutiny, there's something wrong with your narrative.
25: Those statements are being reviewed seriously.
26: Fuller is the only arrest made in the case at this time.
0: Here, I'll just save you the trouble here. They don't say race. They don't say racism. They don't say Carmelo. They don't say free Carmelo. They don't say hate crime. They don't do any of that. They covered it all up. Then they give you a lecture at the end. Well, I better not see any retaliations. Yeah, white people, quit running into our knives chest first and getting beat up in parking lots. You're out of control. Jason in Fort Worth, you're on News Talk 820-93.3 FM, WBAP.
1: Hey, James, I was going to let you know, I personally spoke with Sammy. Well,
0: hang on. I recognize your voice. This is, you said you were from Halton City last time?
1: Yeah, sir.
0: Okay.
1: Same area.
0: All right, everybody, just to catch you up, Jason's daughter was with Sammy the night of the attack and a witness, correct?
1: Correct.
0: All right, so what's the new info?
1: The Longview Police Department has asked her twice in the last couple of days to please remove her Facebook post because, you know, they didn't give a direct reason, but we can only assume because they're trying to keep this, you know, a little bit squashed because the natives are restless now in East Texas on both sides. And she told them no, and I encouraged her. I said, no, do not. It's been her post has been shared a few thousand times. There's a few thousand comments on her post. And last night she told me, I guess there's a way on Facebook you can see how many people have looked at your profile.
0: Yes.
1: And since Saturday, 7.7 million people have looked at her Facebook profile.
0: That is so great. Do not take any of that down. You are so right. All right, Jason, what new have you learned about the assault? Have you learned anything new beyond what you told us on, was that Monday?
1: Yes, sir. So only thing is that she has social media, basically text messages with one of the subjects, not the one that was arrested, but one of the other ones that was involved.
0: Okay.
1: You know, admitting that she was there and admitting that they were yelling Free Carmelo, but the only reason they were yelling Free Carmelo is because they were really drunk.
0: Yeah, and racist. Yeah, and hateful. Yeah. So the other names, was it DeJ or Alana?
1: That I don't know which one. I didn't ask her. She didn't say enough.
0: Because on her Facebook, she had done an update a couple days ago. Naming three of the girls that were responsible. And I don't know if it would, do we know how many it was? Was it just three that were beating her up or was there four or five?
1: Yeah, that's the number. That's the number I keep.
0: Exactly three.
1: That's the number that the ones that were really, really getting after it.
0: How's she doing?
1: And she did confirm. She's doing good. You know, I mean, she's still got a black eye. She's got, some swelling and things, but, you know, I saw her last night, and she's spirited. She has legal counsel, so she may not be, you know, speaking to the media about this. But I have her permission to say a few things. You know, this isn't going to go away. And I found out this morning that someone from the allegedly someone from the FBI called her and said they wanted to speak to her. And she said, it will need to go through, you know, my legal counsel. And they said, we can't do that. And she called me to, you know, get advice from me. And I said, nah. I said, you have the right to legal counsel. Just because it goes to a federal level, you have the right to legal counsel. I said, that could be no telling who, just fishing.
0: Wow. Can you reach out to me online? Just send me a Facebook message or something like that. And let's stay in touch, all right?
1: Yeah, no problem.
0: All right. Jason, thank you very much for the updates on the Sammy Lee situation. Well, heck, I'm kind of out of time for the Iran update. I can do that in, after I talk to my next guest. I got Rich Valdez coming on. You heard him last night filling in for Mark Levin here on WBAP, but we're going to talk about the, because he's based out of New York, a bunch of crazy socialists have won a bunch of primaries in his area, and we'll ask him about it next on The James Show. 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
2: How did I lose weight? 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
15: Section is still working on southbound 75 just after Lover's Lane near University Boulevard. Three left lanes are blocked. 30 to 35 minute backup to Walnut Hill. In downtown, northbound I-35E, the ramp to eastbound I-30 remains shut down. Crews are making repairs. This is from an earlier stalled 18-wheeler. It's about a 5 minute delay from East 8th Street. Slow moving maintenance vehicles moving through Carrollton. Northbound I-35E, they've just reached Frankford Road. Traffic is backed up to right around Beltline. This could cost you about 10 minutes. For WBAP First Traffic, I'm Dave Allen.
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0: Well, look, New York's not known for being the most sane part of the country, but they have absolutely nominated the bar scene from Star Wars in the Democrat primaries this week. It's even worse than you would expect. We've got some communists, we've got some socialists, we've got some people who want to end Western civilization. I mean, the jihadist stuff is almost like the fourth scariest thing they've got going on. And our next guest, the guy who is in New York City and also... You just heard him on WBAP last night, filling in for the great one, Mark Levin. Rich Valdez coming back on the James Show. Rich, I'd never heard of any or most of these people until this week. I imagine you've seen some of the campaign audio that's been thrown around. How crazy are these people that just got nominated?
17: James Parker, thanks for having me on, brother. Listen, I want to say this. I had not heard much about AOC during her campaign against Crowley, who was at the time the number three congressperson in Nancy Pelosi's hierarchy back in 2018. And guess what? She wasn't taken seriously by the media or by the Crowley campaign, came up from behind and stole this thing. I think they paid a little bit more attention to some of these races right now, but not enough. Why? Because they felt like Adriano Espaillat, who was the congressman for New York 13, a Dominican guy, very liberal, very left-leaning, and he's been there for 10 years, five-term incumbent, and he was, you know, almost laughing it off, saying, look, my opponent says this and that, and he didn't take it seriously at all. And guess what? He got spanked, right? So did Dan Goldman. So did the borough president and these Claire Valdez, Brad Lander. These people and Daria Lisa Avila Chevalier, these people have this is not a surprise. They're coming up and taking these things because they have built a genuine coalition. And I hate to be the bearer of bad news, but nobody's doing anything to stop them. The Democrats are resting on their laurels. The ones that aren't resting on their laurels are afraid to fight back. Republicans are barely non-existent. Look what happens when we get a Republican to run in New York City. You get the richest man in the world, the president of the United States, and a disgraced former governor that all get together in cahoots to try and take him out. So absolutely insane what's going on in New York. It's going to get a lot worse before it gets better.
0: Well, Rich Valdez, the coalition you talked about seems to be the weirdest grouping of people. You have like the LGBT group that's in a coalition with the group that likes to throw LGBT people off of buildings. And I don't get that.
17: Yeah, well, let me explain. So basically, the way this populism movement works, and it works the same way on both sides, you've got populists to the right and you've got populists to the left. On the left, they just get together and they go with the most popular idea they can come up with that will coalesce people that are angry at something, right? So, right. Hey, are you gay? The straight people hate you. All right, join my team. Hey, are you a Muslim? Well, guess what? We're Marxists and we have more in common than you do with those guys. All right, come with me. And they just start building these coalitions of getting people that are malcontent. And once all these malcontents get together, then they throw in a couple of bombs like, hey, you know what? I think Joe Biden's a rapist. You know what? I hate Nancy Pelosi. I hate Trump too, right? So now they're like, oh, you know what? That's how I feel. I feel disaffected because most people don't care about politics. And that's how you get these new voters involved, especially when you weave in a little bit of white guilt, right? Which is a real thing right. That these young transplants feel in New York City. They're like, man, I'm living so good. I'm making $170,000 a year. These people are on the streets doing crack. I got to be doing something, or I got to help them out. Let me vote the way they want me to vote.
0: Rich Valdez, is it a given that these people are going to win, or is there a chance that the voters could say, all right, that's too much. I'd rather vote for a Republican than that guy.
17: Listen, I always give a chance to we the people. I believe that there are a lot of people, but I think this breaks down my age, right? So the biggest predictor here is going to be how many young people versus how many old people. I think if you're older than maybe 40 years old, there's a chance that you'll vote for a Republican. I think there's zero chance, maybe 1 or 2% of anybody younger than 40 voting for a Republican. because they have student loans. These people are saying, we want to give you the train for free. We want to give you this for free. We want to do this for free. These people want to take everything from you. They're the ones making it unaffordable. This is about affordability. It was their economy that did this to you. You need to be with me wearing a keffiyeh in solidarity with Islam.
0: Rich Valdez, are we going to hear you on WBAP again tonight?
17: I can never tell you, even if I was, because that stuff is always tight-lipped. But you can definitely hear me at richvaldez.com every night.
0: Okay, I'll take that. Well, it's nice hearing you this week on coming on after the James Show. Rich Valdez, everyone. How do they find you online? Just search for Rich Valdez with an S?
17: Yeah, at Rich Valdez on all of the social media. Go to richvaldez.com to check out the show. Subscribe, listen for free. Do what you got to do. I appreciate it, James Parker.
0: People still ever call you Mr. Call Screener?
17: Oh, yeah, all the time.
0: Really?
17: Oh, I will forever be Mr. Call Screener.
0: I love that. All right, well, very cool. That's Rich Valdez again. Coming up next on the James Show, well, we've got to take a time to look at some local news, two things that are driving people crazy, the data center argument and what's going on with City Hall and the improvements and all the construction that's happening down there. I'm James Parker. It's News Talk 820, 93.3 FM, WBAP.
2: How did I lose weight? 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
18: A Better Life with Dr. Sanjay Gupta.
19: They say consistency is key, but sometimes you just gotta switch it up. A new study out of Harvard School of Public Health found that varying your exercise routine could add years to your life. What exercise someone did didn't matter much. What did matter was that all the exercises together worked all the muscle groups in their body. Now, an added benefit to changing things up is it can help you push through the plateau effect – That's when your body gets so efficient at doing something that you actually stop getting better at it. And we know from previous research that specializing in any one sport at a young age can make someone actually more prone to injury. And as experts we talk to point out, even elite athletes switch up things with their workouts, making sure to target strength, cardio, flexibility, balance, and doing that every single week. I'm Dr. Sanjay Gupta, helping you live a better life.
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15: In Carrollton, northbound I-35E near Frankfurt, there's slow-moving maintenance vehicles in the two right lanes, just left lanes getting by. It's about a 15-minute backup to just before Beltline Road, right around Crosby Road. In downtown Dallas, northbound I-35E, the ramp to eastbound I-30 still shut down. Crews are making repairs. This has traffic backed up to Colorado Boulevard. Very slow traffic as well on eastbound I-30 through the canyon from I-35E over to the I-45-75 interchange. That accident on southbound 75 just after Lover's Lane has been cleared. Still seeing about a 10 to 15 minute backup to Walnut Hill. The WBAP First Traffic and Weather on the Ones, I'm Dave Allen.
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31: Staying hot and dry the rest of the work weekend into the weekend. Actual highs could approach 100 early next week, so certainly take it easy in the heat. Rest of the day, sunshine, mid-90s. Tonight, clouds increase, low 77. Sunny and very hot Friday, 97 the high. Heat index levels could approach 102. 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For WBAP News, I'm meteorologist Mark Thibodeau at the Weather Channel.
29: It's 92 degrees in Dallas, 93 in Fort Worth. Tensions in the Strait of Hormuz have flared again after Iran's Revolutionary Guard Corps struck a cargo ship. Lauren Simonetti has details.
0: A U.S. official is confirming that an Iranian drone hit that cargo vessel called the Ever Lovely as it was exiting the Strait of Hormuz off the Omani coast. The ship is Singapore flagged. UK authorities say there was damage to the ship's bridge, but no casualties. The attack violates the memorandum of understanding signed between the U.S. and Iran just 8 days ago.
29: Meanwhile, Vice President J.D. Vance announced that Washington and Tehran have agreed to establish a direct deconfliction channel in Qatar to prevent further escalations. Several people were injured after a Dallas-area rapid transit bus hit a hole in the street. Dallas Fire Rescue crews say the accident occurred along Harry Hines Boulevard near Exchange Parkway just before 6 o'clock this morning. Officials found a metal plate had shifted in the street, exposing a hole in the ground where the DART bus ended up. At least 15 people were transported to the hospital for injuries, including the bus driver. The Supreme Court strikes down a restrictive gun law in Hawaii.
3: Hawaii's statute requiring concealed carry license holders get expressed approval before bringing a firearm into public spaces like a store or a hotel is a violation of the Constitution's Second Amendment, the Supreme Court rules. Justice Samuel Alito, writing for a 6-3 conservative majority, says the law severely restricts the daily activities of individuals who already satisfied the state's rigorous requirements for a concealed carry permit. Jared Halpern, Fox News.
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4: Apple is raising prices for Macs and iPads by 15 to 25%. CEO Tim Cook had warned that higher prices were coming because memory and storage chips are costing so much more. Among the increases, the iPad Air's price is going up $150. 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
29: Closing numbers on Wall Street, a mixed market here as the Dow Jones Industrial Average is up 72. NASDAQ is down 118. S&P 500 off by a fraction. 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I'm Mike Trina. 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
6: We're going to get a quick update on the Iran situation and then look at what's going on in downtown Dallas, because this is going to affect a lot of people, not just those of us down here in downtown Dallas. 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First, you might have heard some of the details on the news break there. We're kind of watching this, even though there's not a whole lot to say, because the ceasefire hangs in the balance. And Iran attacked a ship that was going through the Straits of Hormuz. It was flagged as Singapore, and apparently it had permission from the United States, but it didn't let Iran know that they were going to go through the Straits of Hormuz. So I guess the deal is the Straits of Hormuz are open. You just have to tell us first. Well, that's not really open. And then if we don't tell you, what, you get to shoot at them? Well, and I say shoot at them. The way it was described, they were attacked by a drone. So I don't know if it was one of those flying, you know, the ones that look like airplanes. They just don't have a human in them, the little guys. Or if it was like a quadcopter drone that can hover. I'm going to assume it was one of those, and they got close and they blew it up, and it didn't actually hurt anybody or cause damage to the ship. But they don't have to. They don't have to sink a ship. They don't even have to stop a ship. They just have to make something go boom so the insurance card gets pulled out from under them and they can exert power that way. That's all I have. I don't think that's going to be a deal breaker and undo the entirety of the peace process that's happened thus far. We just signed the memorandum of understanding. And so what the military has done this afternoon in response to that is fly a whole bunch of jets over the Straits of Hormuz and take pictures of it and put it on social media. I'm sure they did more than that. That's just all I'm privy to. So that's one big story that just kind of jumped into my lap, jumped into the boat like I was fishing. But the other story that's going on that kind of affects you more than that is this whole thing about what's going on in downtown Dallas, what's going on with the data centers, what's going on with us, the mayor of Fort Worth cutting deals with data center people. And look, Mark Cuban's actually been one of my favorite guys online as of late, which is weird to say because he is an avowed Democrat. But as far as what goes on with, you know, healthcare reform and how to bring the cost of medicine down, I love what he says in that respect. He's like the only Democrat that's not a socialist anymore. But also, he's a big defender of Democrats, and he does a really good job of defending data centers. And he is a guy who totally understands it, and he's going to understand it more so than a Bernie Sanders or an AOC, even though they hate data centers, because that's where he actually comes from. Mark Cuban comes from the tech world. And when Mark Cuban says, hey, data centers are going to be built, if they're not going to be built here, they're going to be built somewhere else. And if they're going to be built somewhere else, you're going to be giving the power to other people to hamstring us technically. So it'd be insane to do that. But he's also a guy that he's probably a little more nicer than me. And the fact that he's like, listen, we have to do a better job of explaining to these people who are scared about data centers that they're not really worried about the data centers. They're not really worried about the buildings. They're worried about the new world paradigm that is going to replace the world they've known their entire life. You know what? That really is a good explanation on why so many people who otherwise think that they're free market capitalists are taking the socialist position when it comes to data centers. Again, Bernie Sanders and AOC, you don't usually agree with them, do you?
2: Congresswoman Alexandria Ocasio-Cortez and I understand what is at stake. That is why today we are announcing legislation to impose a moratorium on the construction of new AI data centers.
6: Yeah, because it's going to pollute the water and use a bunch of electricity and hurt the common man and enrich a bunch of evil billionaires, whatever. So then you have Greg Abbott, who is now recognizing, hey, there's a lot of people in my state that are supporters of mine that have been scared into opposing data centers. I better jump in front of this parade and take credit.
7: Data centers must bring their own power. They must reuse their own water, and they must reduce electricity costs for residential customers as well as small business customers. Those are bottom line expectations.
6: I got it. There was a great explanation from Natalie Haddad. She has a great series on our news partner WFAA called No Filter, where she was talking about this. And the one thing I like about No Filter is it is explicitly not political, but here's her explanation.
8: When it comes to data centers, here's some of the rules Abbott is pushing for. One, getting data centers to cut back or shift energy use during peak demand, giving the state a clearer picture of how much power they're pulling from the grid, and adding more reporting around water use for cooling. Critics of Abbott's idea say this is a really big shift for the governor, for Texas as a whole, where the approach has always been less regulation, faster growth, let the market handle it. And industry leaders agree. They say these data centers are bringing in billions of dollars in investment, many jobs, and it's allowing Texas to be a leader in AI and tech. Supporters of Abbott's ideas say this is really good. They say it's going to protect the power grid and keep costs from going up for everyday Texans. So now Texas finds itself in a familiar spot, still trying to grow fast, but starting to ask what happens when growth starts to strain the system. As we continue to follow these conversations around data centers, it appears that the state that built the boom is now starting to put some guardrails around it. Something we'll certainly continue to follow.
6: One more clip here. Kevin O'Leary from Shark Tank has what I think is something that I could probably play this once a week to help get this to sink in. If you're scared of data centers, I want you to listen to this because the concerns are real. The electricity, the water, the capacity, the land usage, the pollution, whatever. But the solution isn't, well, let's not build data centers. The solution is, how do we deal with these consequences? Maybe we need to expand our water supply. Maybe we need to expand our power generation capacity. Maybe we need to put up some sound walls so it doesn't buzz and bother the neighbors. But the dumbest thing we could do is stop data center development, because that's what China wants us to do. You understand? I think you get this. I just want the rest of the world to understand that AI is already going to happen. And AI is going to be the next big thing. And we have the chance in America to absolutely own that, because it could be owned by China, because they're going to get the chips cheaper and they have the labor that's cheaper and they have infrastructure and brain power. But you know why America could lead this if we don't screw it up? Because China is going to censor the hell out of it, and they're going to try and control it, and they're always going to try and manipulate to get whatever they want. We have freedom over here. We can win this race if we just stay out of our own way. Anyway, Kevin O'Leary on data centers.
1: Speaking of another issue, in Utah, you're opening an AI data center, and it seems like a positive thing, but there's a lot of protesters. What's going on?
9: So you're right, and they deserve their answers. We're not trying to circumvent any processes. We have to get water permits, air permits. There seems to be a general trend across the nation to be against data centers. And I started to wonder why, when on the morning of May 4th, I had a huge uplift in complaints on my own social media feeds. And our own people started to do a digital audit, and we found this organization in Utah that was really, really pushing out misinformation into Box Elder County. I don't know these people, but they're called Alliance for a Better Utah. And I thought, gee, this is really expensive to do what they're doing. Who's funding it? So I launched an audit, and lo and behold, this money's coming from China. An organization called Alabella, and I'm going to publish it over the week.
6: So he did all his forensic accounting on that. Congrats! If you disagree with me on data centers, you are on the side of Bernie Sanders, AOC, and the Chinese Communist Party. Would you like to explain yourself? I'm just kidding. You don't have to explain yourself. These are all rhetorical questions, and I'm just hoping that if I, you know, keep putting it out there, eventually some of you people will come around and realize that I'm not a crazy person. Coming up next on The James Show, Chris Putnam from Dallas Express. We're going to do a review of some of the big local headlines of the day that are affecting our fellow Texans. And then we're going to talk about the big party that we're having. WBAP and Dallas Express are hosting a birthday party for America's 250th birthday on July 1st. Details on all that coming up next on The James Show. 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
17: How did I lose weight? And I did. 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I did. I love this stuff. 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
2: In downtown Dallas, northbound I-35E, the ramp to eastbound I-30 remains shut down. Crews are making repairs caused by an earlier stalled 18-wheeler. It's about a five-minute backup to Colorado Boulevard. Southbound 75 Central Expressway, Northwest Highway into downtown to Woodall Rogers. That's about a 10-minute trip. A little slow traffic now on southbound I-35E from Highway 183 over to Highline Drive. That'll cost you an extra 5 minutes. And slow-moving maintenance vehicles still rolling in Carrollton. Northbound I-35E there at Frankford. Two right lanes are closed. About a 15-minute backup to Beltline Road. With WBAP First Traffic, I'm Dave Allen.
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3: Welcome to the James Show, News Talk 820-93.3 FM, WBAP. You're home for the WBAP morning show with Hal J, who when I started working here, I found out he's actually a person. I thought he just came with the radio. He's been on the radio here my entire life. My next guest, Chris Putnam from the Dallas Express. Now, Chris, we're going to talk about business this segment. In the next segment, we're going to talk about our awesome party that we're having on July 1st for America's 250th birthday party. So stick around for details from that. But Chris, I mean, what is going on with downtown between the bridges that they're trying to tear down, some viaduct, a city hall demo farce, and then the construction redo on the convention center? There's just all kinds of problems about 8 blocks away from where I'm broadcasting right now.
4: I was going to say that's about a 3-hour show minimally just to get the problems on the table. Look, it's you know the drama with City Hall, but there's some interesting exchange today, actually, at the Dallas City Council meeting between the city manager and one of the council people, Kara Mendelson. The city manager was actually speaking in a very, I would argue, inappropriate way to Councilwoman Mendelson.
3: And can you do the voice?
4: Seems that some, you know, some of these people have forgotten who they actually work for.
3: Give me your Tolbert impression.
4: No way.
3: Not going to do that.
4: You got the wrong guy for that.
3: Yeah, I won't let Garrett do his voice on the air either. But I missed that.
4: Well, Rico, though,
3: because Kara Mendelson has actually been one of the few people on the side of sanity when it comes to tearing down City Hall. So I think she's kind of on my side or on our side.
4: I don't have a side. Okay, here's the way I describe it to people. So downtown Dallas right now is the second lowest commercial occupancy rate in the country.
3: Behind only Seattle.
4: Yeah. And look, it's at its lowest point, losing Neiman's, losing AT&T, losing, you know, those sports teams in Uptown. But that also could be an opportunity. So I believe in the idea of revitalization, but you know, I don't trust government and I don't trust the process, and they haven't given us a lot of good reasons to trust the process. What we're hoping is that like a lot of good people in the business community, senior leaders in the business community, get together and help, you know, help the city staff and help the council through what this plan should look like, how we should pay for it, everything else. Because look, when you have a dirty process, you're going to get a dirty deal out of it. And that's been the process to date. Or the problem to date is the process. It's not that it shouldn't be done or this isn't the time to do it. I would actually argue that this is the time to do it, while it's just basically been taken down to the studs there. But what we can't be doing is lying to people about, you know, $1 billion to replace City Hall and all these kinds of things. So it's got to be transparent. There has to be a sound business case behind it. And you really want to see a lot of the right people, the business community that have experience with a lot of these things, like Scott Beck, by the way, who's doing the deal up there at Valley View Mall. That's the kind of guy you want in this process, you know, helping them along, helping them steward the process. And, you know, it's just going to be a battle to make sure that the right people are heard and involved in the process.
3: All right. We're talking with Chris Putnam from the Dallas Express. Are they still trying to tear down City Hall?
4: Oh, yeah. That's, yeah, absolutely.
3: Okay. Were they addressing, I thought today's meeting was to address the cost overruns and maybe the change of plans on the K. Bailey Hutchins Convention Center.
4: The clip that I saw was a discussion about putting an agenda item on for a future meeting related to how they would bundle the propositions for the November ballot.
3: Because the convention center story is getting dumber than it used to be, because they're thinking about changing the design of what they're going to build, and they've already torn down half of it. So you
4: guys, I have an opinion there too.
3: They didn't settle this before they started knocking stuff over.
4: Like, we're running the city is, as you know, running a big annual deficit right now. Like, why do we need another convention center right now? You know, I know we've already passed this thing. I used to hear when I was an elected official, you know, that's closed law. You can't revisit. That's nonsense. You know, you get enough city council people together to vote the right way, you can reopen any discussion. And I just think it's a waste of time and a distraction, and it's going to cost us a bunch of money. I don't see anything wrong with the current one. Do you?

0: Oh my God, no. Heck no, there's nothing wrong with it. But there's always an excuse to spend more money. And, you know, before they ask for another bond, before they ask for another raise in taxes or another fine or another fee or another revenue stream, can we just stop all the billions of dollars they are setting on fire with dumb things in downtown and dumb things with DART and public transportation? We just can't stop doing dumb
1: women's
0: stuff.
1: WNBA practice facilities. Let's not forget that one.
0: Yeah, $75 million well spent. Can't we just give them the American Airlines Center? It's about to be abandoned anyway. All right. We got to take a quick break here. Chris Putnam, CEO of Dallas Express, is with us. Next, we're going to talk about the big party that we're throwing on Wednesday that you're invited to, and you really have no excuse unless you're not ambulatory or you're in hospice or something. It's centrally located geographically. It's not going to cost you anything. It's going to be safe. It's going to be a bunch of cool people there. I think Garrett will be there, but you should come anyway. And here's the best part. It's free. So stick around. Details on America's 250th birthday party with Dallas Express and WBAP next on News Talk 820, 93.3 FM, WBAP.
2: How did I lose weight? 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
14: A slow going in North Fort Worth on southbound I-35W from Heritage Trace Parkway over to 287, the Decatur cutoff. Traffic is in jam moving into downtown. Northside Drive over to 121. That's about a five-minute drive. In Dallas, have an accident on westbound I-30 just before Cockrell Hill. It's in the right lane. Nearly 10-minute backup to Hampton Road. The ramp on northbound I-35E to eastbound I-30 in downtown has been reopened again. And in Louisville, slow-moving maintenance vehicles on northbound 35E approaching the Sam Rayburn Tollway. They're in the two right lanes. It's about a 15-minute backup to Beltline Road. With WBAP First Traffic and Weather on the Ones, I'm Dave Allen.
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13: Your forecast from the WBAP On Time Experts 24/7 Weather Center. Today, mostly sunny, high in the mid-90s. Tonight, increasing clouds, low in the upper 70s. Tomorrow, mostly sunny, with a high in the upper 90s. That heat index will have the humidity making it feel like 103. It's 92 degrees in Dallas, 93 in Fort Worth. 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Iran has attacked another ship in the Strait of Hormuz, violating an agreement with the U.S. Meanwhile, federal judges trying to limit President Trump's constitutionally granted immigration authority are overruled. Evan Brown has more.
17: The U.S. Supreme Court is now siding with the Trump administration, agreeing it has the power to turn back migrants seeking asylum when arriving at ports of entry along the U.S. border with Mexico. The policy is not in effect currently, but the ruling, which overturns lower court decisions of the past, clears the way for the Trump administration to implement it. The decision is just one of a number of immigration matters before the court, which also ruled the Trump administration can end deportation protection for Syrian and Haitian migrants. Evan Brown, Fox News.
13: 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As expected, prices rose again in the month of May.
18: Inflation measured by the PCE price index rose 0.4% last month, matching the April reading, though for the year ending in April, it rose by a stronger 4.1%. Core PCE, excluding food and energy, rose 0.3% and was up 3.4% on an annual basis. Janine Coselda, Fox News.
13: Looking at Wall Street, the Dow Jones Industrial Average finished the day at 51,921, up 72. The NASDAQ finished down to 359, and also the S&P 500 was off by a fraction, down to 7357. Keep connected, DFW, for the latest on the situation in the Middle East. 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
19: The Rangers and Blue Jays both eager to turn around their starts to 10-game stretches. Blue Jays dropped 2 of 3 to the Astros to start a 10-game homestand. Rangers started off a 10-game road trip by losing 2 of 3 to the Marlins. Both teams in similar spots in the American League. Texas 38-42, Toronto 39-41. Mackenzie Gore on the mound tonight starting at 6. And the World Cup returns to the Metroplex tonight. Japan and Sweden in Group F at 6 o'clock. Japan advances with a win or draw. Sweden in a winner-go-home scenario. The U.S. kicks off against Turkey tonight at 9 in L.A. Turkey has already been eliminated.
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0: You are invited to our big party coming up on Wednesday. I'm James Parker, News Talk 820-93.3 FM WBAP. We're continuing with Chris Putnam from the Dallas Express, because Chris Putnam is joining forces here because he's the CEO of the Dallas Express. They're getting together with WBAP to have America's birthday party, and we're going to do it Texas style, and it's coming up Wednesday, and here's all the bullet points. Number one, I know the one thing you're worried about, it's free, okay? Number two, your kids can go. Number three, there is going to be good live red dirt Texas country music that's pro-American. Rich O'Toole. Food, drinks, I'll be there. It's another big one. And coming up next week, we're going to announce some more of the other big names you might know that are going to jump on stage. But Chris Putnam, it's kind of sad. I feel like this should be a bigger story, not specifically our one event, but shouldn't this be a bigger deal that America's turning 250? I don't remember how big it was for the Bicentennial in 1976. I wasn't born yet, but I feel like it was a bigger deal. They were like issuing commemorative coins, and there was all kind of like swag and paraphernalia I remember seeing when I grow up. And it's almost like enough people in this country hate the country so much, they don't even care about this big landmark.
1: Yeah, I was alive then, and I, you know, at least old enough to be conscious of it. And it was a tremendous, you know, mood. I mean, I think, look, the social mood in this country is kind of dicey. I mean, that's one thing, right? And then, of course, the other problem we have is most of your media that would, you know, get behind, you know, this sort of occasion, this sort of huge anniversary for our country, hates our country. So maybe it's not a surprise that, you know, they're not, you know, promoting it or hyping a lot of the events around it. It's not reflective, as you know, of the reality of most people in this country. I guarantee you there's going to be a massive crowd, you know, in D.C. Next weekend. There's going to be, we're having a big crowd, I can tell you already, you know, and there's going to be a big crowd in Dallas for fireworks and events. It's just, you know, I know I always go back to the media, but I do it on purpose because I don't think, you know, most people understand just how toxic that, you know, an environment that they create. And I think they are very deliberately contributed a lot of negativity in the social mood. And they don't want it. It can't be all right to celebrate America, as you saw when they did the event at the White House last week. They mostly just criticized it.
0: All right. So let's talk about the actual party itself. It's at the Longhorn Ice House. That's 1901 West Northwest Highway in Dallas. We don't know addresses, we know intersections. So it's just west of 35. It's right next to some very famous adult themed establishment.
1: The second time you brought that up.
0: I think a lot of people listening know where that is. You know, it's sort of a cultural even if they haven't been in 25 years. Do y'all know where the lodge is? I mean, we can all be grown-ups here. But it's, people ask me, when does it start? When does it stop? Well, it starts at 6. When does it stop? I don't know. We put 10 because we had to put something on there, I guess. But I imagine
1: it'll
0: a lot
1: stop
0: of us,
1: when everybody stops and leave, you know, we'll go all night.
0: Yeah.
1: Yeah. And it's a great venue. It's an amazing venue. It's huge. The food is amazing. It's got crazy stuff going on, like, you know, golden tea, and the stage is massive and LED walls, and there's ice in the urinals. That's kind of interesting. So it's a fantastic venue. It's big enough to hold a lot of people, which you're going to have. And like you said, it's going to be a big party and concert. Like, and I tell people, like, it doesn't matter if, like you would say, you're team red or team blue. We're all Americans that day, period. But just come have fun. If you love America, hang out with a bunch of good people, listen to some great music, and we're just going to have a blast. There's going to be a lot of giveaways throughout the night. We have a title sponsor, Ben Abbott. He's going to make sure it's cool. He's bringing all sorts of stuff to give away.
0: Well, and these sponsors are the reason why it's free. The guys that have signed up and put up the money are the reason why you, guy listening that's invited, can bring your entire family, your beautiful wife, your kids, and it's not going to cost you anything. But also, I like to stress the fact that this isn't for Team Red. This isn't for Team Blue. And it's really not even for people who love America. If you hate America, you should still probably go to this event and get some good pro-American propaganda through your thick skull, maybe. But no, you're still invited. Now, tell the guy listening about Rich O'Toole.
1: World Cup fans, too. If you're from another country, you're visiting, this will be, this will give you a good taste of what patriotism is in the United States.
0: Yeah, you know, the Japanese fans, the Swedish fans, if y'all are still going to be here by Wednesday, that'd be cool. But talk about Rich O'Toole. Thing is
1: the Japanese will probably stay and help clean up.
0: Yeah, right. Why did you pick this guy, Rich O'Toole?
1: Yeah, Rich is a very well-known Texas country artist. He has an album that was released several years ago called The American Kid. A bunch of patriotic songs on it. Not like anthem patriotic, and good Texas country music. He actually lives here in Dallas now, so he wanted to be a part of it. And he's going to do a re-release of that American Kid album. Have merch there to sell, albums of like vinyl if you want to buy stuff like that. And we do have, you know, a package where you can come to a VIP meet and greet, get pictures with him, etc.
0: Oh, yeah. Explain the VIP for the people who don't like free stuff and they just insist on paying to go to the party. What do they get for their money?
1: There's going to be a VIP lounge that has food, drinks, again, a meet and greet with Rich O'Toole. Everybody that you guys, of course, show hosts, writers from my team, anybody there that, you know, is a celebrity, we're going to have back there for folks to meet and mingle with. And then there's reserved tables near the stage and some booths. And with the VIP package, you get a reserved booth.
0: Good. Yeah, I'll be there for the meet and greet. Probably don't really care about meeting me. Hey, good Garrett, are you going to be able to go to the party? I know regular Garrett's going. I have good Garrett on the board today.
1: Dave's also a bunch of free merch. I think you guys are bringing some merch. We're bringing some merch.
0: Oh, yeah. We're going to have the promo table there with the whole bunch of WBAP branded swag on it. So that's cool. And I would like to do my favorite America song, but since kids are going to be there, I don't know how I do an edited version of this.

0: Yeah, Garrett was getting a little nervous over there. I hope that's the beeped version. All right, Chris Putnam, thank you very much for all your help putting this together and getting the sponsors and Dallas Express and getting the venue and getting the music and musician. I'll just take a lot of the credit there. So come on out.
1: We've had a blast. We've had a blast doing it, working with you all, and it's going to be a lot of fun.
0: All right. Yeah, we've done a lot of work putting this together, so you better come out. It is Wednesday, this coming Wednesday, July 1st. Doesn't cost you anything. You can show up anytime between 6 and 10. You don't have to be there. You can be late. You can get there at 7, 8, 9 o'clock. Doesn't matter as long as you show up. And it's for the best cause. It's America's 250th birthday. So thanks,
1: James. Register at DallasExpress.com. There's places to register, but you can just show up too.
0: Oh, yeah, especially if you want the VIP. That's the DallasExpress.com. website. All right. Coming up next, shouldn't the 250th birthday of America be a bigger deal? I'm James Parker, News Talk 820, 93.3 FM, WBAP.
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4: How did I lose weight? 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
15: Accident in Grand Prairie, eastbound I-30 as you approach the Bush Turnpike. All the vehicles now on the right shoulder. Traffic, though, is slowing from right around Highway 360. Just a couple-minute delay. A westbound I-30 approaching Cockrell Hill. There's a wreck. The right lane is blocked. About a 10-minute backup to Hampton Road. Very slow traffic heading southbound on Loop 12, Walton Walker Boulevard, just before Highway 114 over to Union Bower. Still have slow-moving maintenance vehicles now moving into Louisville, northbound I-35E at the Sam Reaver Tollway. The two right lanes are blocked. 15 to 20 minute backup to Beltline Road. For WBAP First Traffic, I'm Dave Allen.
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0: Don't you think the birthday of America, the 250th birthday of America, should be a bigger news story? I'm James Parker, News Talk 820, 93.3 FM, WBAP. You know, I thought that we would be ramping up into it and we would just have a star-spangled red, white, and blue barf all over the summer. I thought it would be something you couldn't escape. I thought we'd have flags on every corner. I thought it'd be one of the stories in every newscast. Guys, we are 1 week away from 4th of July weekend, 250th birthday party of America, the greatest country the world has ever known, and it's barely making a blip. I mean, I know we got a lot going on. I know we got like the World Cup and Iran war and other goofy stuff going on, but what is the deal with that? I mean, we start to think, do we really not like America anymore? Do we like it less than we did in the 70s when we had the bicentennial? I know we have about a fifth of the country. I think last I checked, wasn't it 21% of the residents in this country weren't born in America? Is that because we're just running out of Americans? And the half of the Americans that are born here hate this country because they think we're racist, sexist, bigot, homophobe? I don't know. I kind of push back on that because in the 70s, there's a big strain of hating America. You know, the hippies hated America. We were imperialists and they were communists and they hated all our wars and it was unfair and the way we treated the Middle East and we had the gas lines and we had the embargoes and we had the inflation and then stagflation and the whole Jimmy Carter garbage. I don't know. Let's ask Mike in Fort Worth. You're on News Talk 820, 93.3 FM, WBAP.
17: Hey, good afternoon. I'd ask you how you're doing, but I already know. I was a freshman in college in 1976. But if you remember, 32 years prior to 76 was 1944. And that's the year, you know, we had Iwo Jima and the surrender of the Japanese. So by 1976, the average man that had served during World War II was in his 50s, early 50s, mid 50s. So we still had a lot of the those that survived. We still had a lot of patriotic individuals involved that year. Well, this year, I'm retired Navy. My son's retired Marine. We've got two Army retirees in my family. We've got every branch covered in my family except Coast Guard. But we still don't have that fervor, that patriotic fervor that, you know, the World War II veterans, you know, had. That's just my thoughts.
0: Well, here, let me ask you a question that's going to make us all roll our eyes, but we have to address. Would this be treated different if a Democrat was president? Would this be is the hatred of Trump souring people on celebrating America?
17: Wow, that is a good question. I would hope that the patriotic fever of America itself would be able to rise above whoever's in the office. I mean, we're talking about a country. You know, we're celebrating a country. I'm rereading James Thomas Fletcher's book on Washington right now, and I would hope that, you know, we're celebrating a country. We're not celebrating who's running the country.
0: These people are deranged. Listen, the people are ignoring and covering for 250,000 rapes of white Christian girls in the UK because it doesn't fit the narrative. I think they'd be willing to overlook the birthday of this country in order to not say anything nice or put any glowing spotlight on Donald Trump. These people are deranged.
17: Well, you know, Robert Bork wrote a book called Slouching Towards Gomorrah, and he talks about there being a downward spiral that was postponed by World War II, but then after World War II, with Korea and then jumping into Vietnam, that spiral started accelerating.
0: You know, I haven't read that book, but that I can already tell that makes sense, because I felt like there was a big downward spiral that was stopped by World War II because FDR was just putting us on the slow road to hell there, because he came up with all the social programs, the social security, and he started with the food stamps and the work projects, and then he got us off the gold standard, and he started doing just all of these things that if World War II hadn't have showed up, we very well might have ended up like most of the socialist part of Europe. That's, man, I might have to read that book. Robert Bork, huh?
17: It's an excellent book. I've read through it twice. Sometimes you have to, I mean, this is, you know, Robert Bork, he's a, you know, brilliant, you know, judge. So sometimes you have to read a paragraph two or three times before you really catch what he's saying.
0: Oh, who am I kidding? I'll get the audio book. Thank you very much, Mike in Fort Worth. I appreciate it, sir. All right. If you're looking for a family adventure this summer, it's not too late to make plans to go to Moody Gardens. 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All right, coming up next on the James Show, we're going to get a rundown of the ICE protesters. They got the script flipped on them, and I think you'll love this audio coming up next. I'm James Parker. It's News Talk 820-93.3 FM, WBAP.
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23: You know, summer is a great time to re-examine how much time your kids are spending on social media, along with what they are seeing and who they are engaging with. Ask them how the posts in their feed make them feel. These apps are built to be addictive, so kids, all of us in fact, will keep coming back for more, even when we are made to feel worse. It's bizarre. You might need to help your son or daughter reset their algorithm by unfollowing certain accounts and following or interacting with more positive ones. They might need suggestions of other healthier things to do, or to see you leading the way by example and putting your own phone away. In the run-up to bedtime, everyone's phone should go away, no questions asked. And if you need some help, sort of, I guess, resetting expectations, try engaging parents of your kids' friends for a more coordinated effort. I'm Dr. Sanjay Gupta, helping you live a better life.
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26: The Senate reverses their vote on the president's authority for military action in Iran. I'm Mike Trina from the 24-Hour Breaking News Center.
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15: Northbound I-35W before FM 407 in the Argyle area. There's an accident in the left lane. Just the right lane is getting by. It's already a 30-minute backup to Highway 114. Southbound 35W in Fort Worth. Slow going from Heritage Trace Parkway over to 287, the Decatur cutoff. Traffic is jammed moving into downtown from Northside Drive to Highway 121. In Louisville, that maintenance on northbound I-35E at the Sam Rayburn Tollway has been removed. All lanes are open again. Still seeing about a 10-minute backup to Beltline Road. With WBAP First Traffic and Weather on the Ones, I'm Dave Allen.
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1: For WBAP, I'm WFAA meteorologist Jesse Horviva. Mostly clear skies, 79 tonight, 98 degrees Friday afternoon. The partly sunny skies, it'll be breezy at times and windy as well on Saturday. High temperatures getting close to 100.
26: It's 92 degrees in Dallas, 93 in Fort Worth. Senate Republicans rejected a war powers resolution today after a heated meeting with President Trump. The measure would have blocked further military action in Iran. Aisha Hosni has more from the White House.
2: A U.S. official confirms for us that Iran attacked a cargo ship in the Strait of Hormuz after Iran was warning ships that transiting the strait without authorization through them would be dealt with.
26: The International Maritime Organization has paused its plan to evacuate ships from the Strait of Hormuz. Severe earthquakes have shaken up Venezuela, leaving over 1,000 people hurt and still trapped underneath rubble. Katie Byrne has the latest.
3: The president of the Venezuelan National Assembly, Jorge Rodriguez, is confirming that the death toll has tragically risen to 188 people, and they believe roughly around 200 people are still trapped underneath rubble. They're working hard to continue to search for survivors. We know more than 1,500 people have been hurt.
26: The initial magnitude of the earthquake was 7.2. The second earthquake, about 39 seconds later, was 7.5. Now here's Spencer McGowan with your money news brought to you by NetWorthRadio.com.
5: Strait of Hormuz gradually reopening over the past 48 hours. United Nations International Maritime Organization reporting 57 ships made it through the strait. Correspondingly, at the lows this week, West Texas Intermediate crude fell below 70. Today, 71.63, up $1.28. Mike Ron making too much money. Micron reported a 12-fold gain in profits, opening the day with an 18% spike. The realization of how expensive chips are sent Apple down 5%, Microsoft down 3%, Round Rock, Texas-based Dell down 6%, Dell still up 227% for the year. Spencer McGowan, News Talk, 820 and 93.3 FM, WBAP.
26: The stock market mixed today. The Dow was up to 51,921, NASDAQ down to 25,359, the S&P 500 off by a fraction to 7,357. 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I'm Mike Trina. 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
0: 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I am your host, James Parker. Let me stop aside for a quick moment of levity here. Caitlin Bennett, she does the man on the street interviews that you see go viral every once in a while. There was some protesters that were griping about ICE deportation raids in whatever goofy town they were in. And I don't think this was planned. I think she just thought of this on the spot. But a guy, she's talking to a couple of the protesters that are there, and they're having a civil conversation. They're not agreeing, but no one's yelling or calling each other names. It's just they're disagreeing. And so some guy comes up, and he has a vest on, so he looks kind of official, you know, one of the organizers. And he told her that she's not allowed on this property. This is for protesters only, and she's not allowed to stand there. And she says, well, where can I stand? He's like, well, you can't be in the boundaries of this protest. We got a permit for this protest, and you're feel free to go anywhere outside of these boundaries. And then there was an aha moment, and you can see it in her cute little blonde face where she goes, let me get this straight. You guys are enforcing borders at a protest against enforcing borders.
6: Y'all to like get out here with your sign.
7: What do you mean? Oh, you have borders on this campus.
6: No, we have this space reserved as an official event.
7: Yeah, so you have borders. Where's your borders at?
6: This whole green area right here.
7: Oh, so you want to control who comes in and out. Like an ICE agent or a border patrol agent. You wouldn't dare act like a fascist, would you? I would really encourage you on a rally on a campus. This is an event for sanctuary campuses. You probably shouldn't act like a fascist Border Patrol agent. You should take down your borders and let whoever wants on the space, okay? Why is your lip quivering? Because you've been called out on how you're acting exactly, like how you don't, what you're advocating against. You're acting just like them. So if you believe in illegal aliens allowing to have sanctuary on this campus, put your money where your mouth is, leave me alone, and let me have sanctuary on this campus, okay?
0: Dang! This guy just stared at her and, like, couldn't move. Like, you could see he was trying to think of some witty comeback, something to say. But it was such a complete and thorough own. He had nowhere to go. The other fun audio of the day comes from all the mutants that just won their primaries for the Democrat candidacies in New York City or New York State or wherever around there. Just
8: New York City!
0: Just a bunch of freaks. You want to hear some of this stuff? Here's one of the socialists. White men, genocide, immigration, yada, yada.
9: Immigration in a different way. You know, we hear all these, you know, white conservative men talk about who does and does not belong here. And look, this nation was founded on genocide and the mass displacement of people. It's just the history. And to say that some people cannot belong here, it's like, come on. Like,
10: you can leave first is what you
0: mean. Yeah, such a convincing argument. You know, like, come on. That's your argument, really? That you're, the idea that you can't keep people here, just come on. That's not an argument. That's not, that you're not explaining your position. You just, I get it. You hate straight white Christian men. We're all evil. I got it. But look, let me give you a real summary here instead of just making fun of them. We have a couple of people that were running through a little bit of a summary on who some of these people are. This is Chloe from the All Things Politics podcast.
11: What happened in New York last night should terrify everyone, and here's why. New York held their Democrat primaries, but instead of electing normal Democrats, voters chose their farther left socialist candidate. These guys, all backed by Zohran Mamdani and all America-hating. This one, Dari Eliza, she recently converted to Islam and said she would use the American flag to wipe if she forgot a napkin. She co-founded a group at Columbia whose stated mission was the total eradication of Western civilization. She's going to Congress. This one, Claire Valdez, ran on granting citizenship and voting rights to illegals, using your tax dollars for trans surgeries and the elimination of private insurance. Communist. In Congress. Brad also won, but he's technically Jewish, so he had to pretend not to be and do this to get elected.
14: Say what?
11: This chick also won a state assembly seat. She's a child of illegals. She once protested carrying a Hamas headband, and she blamed 9/11 on America's racism.
0: So, nice group of people, right? Yeah, one of them just started an entire nonprofit dedicating to eradicating Western civilization. Other than that, great, great group of people there. They want to eradicate your entire civilization, and then they're going to turn around and lecture you at the Super Bowl halftime. The only thing that Trump's hate is love. Dude, you want to eradicate my civilization.
16: That New York.
0: I'm sorry. And then after hearing all that stuff that should scare anybody to the other side of the room from these people, they support terrorism and Hamas and hate America and eradicate Western civilization. Joy Behar's reaction on The View, it's like, nah. It's not scary.
16: That New York is a bellwether for the whole country.
17: No.
16: But obviously New Yorkers are not watching Fox constantly. And so they, and they're not afraid of the term democratic socialism. If I fall down, I want an ambulance. If my house is on fire, bring your hose. You know what I mean? Yeah. We are looking, I'm not scared of the term. I think they're scared of the term in this country. But Social Security is a democratic socialism. Partly unemployment insurance is. The people who pick up your garbage, the people who take the fire out at your house, all of these things are democratic socialism. And there's a major reaction formation going on right now. If you see, we'll see soon, we're talking about it later, about Republican senators are turning, congressmen are turning on Trump. And people have had it with this right-wing, nasty politics that we've had to subject ourselves since this guy got into office.
17: Right. Well,
0: Yeah, he's bad. Not like the socialists who murdered 100 million of their own citizens in the 20th century. No, Trump's the one we have to be scared of. I'm not. Why would anybody be scared of socialism? I don't know. Gulags. I don't know. The Soviet Union. I don't know. Murdering a bunch of the Khmer Rouge and the Red Scare. I don't know. Maoist China. The fact that people in Venezuela had to break into the zoo to eat the animals. Oh, yeah. But look out for Trump. So, what's her name? Farrah Griffin, the token half conservative on the panel of The View, actually did a little bit of a pushback on this one right after Joy said that.
4: You just talked about these goods and services. You want the police to come. You want the fire department to come. Well, one of your new candidates, Avila Chevalier, who won last night, wants to abolish the police and all prisons. She was asked four times, how would you deal with somebody who committed murder then? What is your plan? And she dodged and didn't answer. She tweeted that Obama is evil, Biden is a rapist and a war criminal, and bleep Kamala Harris. These were not people running on an affordability agenda. These were left-wing extremists that were elected last night at the expense of moderate Democrats. So a seat that you guys do need to win if you want to take back the House.
16: I don't like the way she sounds at all.
4: Well, that's what I'm saying.
16: Well, but also, she's not the party. But she's one person.
4: But that is the point, is these candidates that were endorsed by DSA, the Democratic Socialists, were extreme candidates.
0: Coming up next, you'll hear Scott Jennings and the reaction of the CNN panel to the parade of mutants that just got nominated for Democrat candidates. And 800-288-9227. I have a lot more funny audio of these people coming up next on The James Show. 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
8: Viral bar assault leads to arrest in Longview. 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So you're telling me there's no pillow talk? 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That's coming up tomorrow from 9 to 11 on The Matt Locke Show with me, Matt Locke, on your Texas voice for common sense, News Talk 820 and 93.3 FM WBAP.
0: Hey there, North Texans. 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
15: Accident in the Argyle area, Northlake area as well. Northbound I-35W as you approach FM 407. The left lane is blocked, just the right lane is getting by. About a 20 to 25 minute backup to Highway 114, also causing some onlooker delays on the southbound side of 35W. Watch for a stalled vehicle in Lake Dallas, northbound I-35E. This is just after Lake Dallas Drive. It's in the right lane. Traffic starting to slow as you cross the Lake Louisville Bridge. In Grand Prairie, northbound 360 at Riverside Parkway, there's an accident. The left lane is blocked. Seen about a 5 minute backup to Green Oaks Boulevard Carrier Parkway. With WBAP First Traffic, I'm Dave Allen.
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0: All right, we're just doing this segment for fun. This is nothing that affects your life or anything. I just want to get some of this info in your head so we can laugh about these people again in November when they win. By the way, I'm James Parker. 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If you like me, you'll probably love our morning show. Check them out whenever you wake up on your way to work. Hal J., Carla Marion, Ernie Brown, Monty Bennett, Brad Barton, Joseph Height, the whole crew. Check them out. But earlier this week, they had some primaries in New York. And it's for the whole state, not just, you know, New York City. And, man, some of the incumbent Democrats lost their primary. And in almost all of these situations, they lost it to someone that was further left than them. And they were already pretty far left to begin with because they were a Democrat from New York. And a lot of them around the city, I mean, they're in a hyper blue area and they just weren't hyper blue enough. So who replaces those people? Well, wait till you meet some of these great people.

0: displacement of people. What about Turkey? You know, like the Turks aren't from Anatolia. Anatolia is that little peninsula that pretty much is the whole of Turkey now. They're not from there. They're from the steppes. They're from over there by the Mongolians. They were just a nomadic tribe, and they ended up squishing out the Eastern Roman Empire when they were on their last little flailing legs, and that's now their place. All that used to be 100% a Greek area. Well, the Turks displaced the Greeks. Should they have to give that back? Do the Christians get Constantinople back? What about the Iberian Peninsula where Spain is? Do the Christians get to keep that? Or does it go back to the Muslims? Or does it go back to the Christians who had it before them? Or does it go back to the whatever pagan thing the Celto-Iberians were following? Yeah, so it's just your same old, this is an excuse to hate straight white Christian males. We'll just call it a genocide or whatever it is. But boy, they really are doubling down on all the socialist policies. They will say like, yeah, I'm not really a socialist, but here's all my policies.
1: So are we ready to free Palestine?
0: Yikes.
1: Are we ready to abolish ICE?
0: Yikes.
1: Are we ready to win Medicare for all, housing for all, and unions for all?
0: Yeah, I'm not a full-blown socialist. I just want to socialize all the major industries, which is exactly what a socialist would do. This has got to be so fun for Scott Jennings over on CNN. I would love to have his job, being the only guy at a table of five people who is telling you that the sky is blue and grass is green and everyone's arguing against you. What a great job.
2: In 2016, when Donald Trump ran for the nomination and he ran as an outsider and he shook up the party and he dispensed with all the establishment types, and then he took over the party with all of his extreme views on all sorts of things. And I call them extreme because that's what Republicans called them at the time. So, I mean, this is actually, in some ways, kind of a Trump playbook.
3: Well, except Trump wasn't trying to, you know, bring about the downfall of Western civilization like some of these socialist candidates are in the Democratic Party.
0: Yeah, he was. He wants to bring down Western civilization. No, a lady actually said she founded a group whose purpose was to bring down Western civilization. Trump ran around and still does in a red hat that says "Make America Great Again." Yeah, he's trying to destroy Western civilization. No. You want to destroy the West. Why would you argue against it? Isn't that funny? They come out and they tell you how terrible this country is all day, every day. And then when you accuse them of wanting to destroy the country, they're like, nuh-uh, what a dumb thing to say. Okay, I'm just going by what you said yesterday. Daria Lisa Chevalier, proud communist.
4: And you're going to appear in all sorts of people's ads, all sorts of Republicans' ads to say, this is what you're going to get if you vote for the Democrats, a communist.
5: You know, I think that is... That framing is one that I've been very proud to be able to say I don't respond to, one in which I have been very intentional to say I won't be reactive. We are presenting a vision of what we're fighting for, and I think for far too long we have had politics that is reactive to what Republicans are doing.
0: Yeah, I'm a communist. I don't even have to react to it. I don't even have to answer the criticism. Yeah, I'm a communist. Here's Amber Aberquas. One of the new candidates that just won her primary earlier this week, and her worldview is basically a nice little mishmash of racism, capitalism's bad, Islamophobia, all that good stuff.
6: And finding that, like, you know, the system of capitalism and racism, and white supremacy, et cetera, have all, and Islamophobia have all been used, you know, to colonized lands, right, to take resources from other people. And so this is like a long trajectory, and we're just seeing the manifestations of that continuation, right, with 9/11. And so a lot of times when people are asking us to respond about, you know, attack, right, when if you look back, like, historically, right, you know, a lot of us come from lands that were colonized, lands where wars are being waged, right, and a lot of times because of U.S. policy or the policies in Europe. And so I find that we can connect over that, but then also that the idea that we have to apologize for, like, a terror attack that, like, a couple of people did, and then there is no apologies or reparations for genocide and for slavery, et cetera, is something that I kind of find, like, reprehensible.
0: Now, that's okay, Aber. I mean, I have no value in your opinion. No one who is wearing a hijab is going to lecture me about how oppressive Western white men are. Lady, your society makes you wear a scarf over your head when it's 104 degrees and 90% humidity in Dallas.

0: your culture does that to you. And you know what happens if you're not wearing the hijab out in public and you don't have a male relative there to defend you? They are free to rape you. I don't know. Ask 250,000 white Christian girls in the UK. Yeah, look out for those white guys, though. These people are probably going to win their seats. These people are probably, I think she's going to be in the assembly, but a couple of those people I'm playing are probably going to be congressmen in January of next year. And I just, it's so ridiculous, this whole push that Trump is a Nazi, that you're a Nazi, that we're all a bunch of mouth-breathing, I'm foaming at the mouth, bloodthirsty murderers waiting to just be inspired by one form of bigotry or another to start killing our neighbors. And it's just so ridiculous. Here's a comedian. Now, he's telling a joke here, but he's making a solid point. And the reason it's funny is because it's true. This is Hans Kim, who is on a recent episode of Kill Tony.
1: Yeah, we are at war right now with Iran. We've won 4 times already. Now, when the Epstein list dropped, everyone in a third world country was like, oh no, they're going to need a distraction. And the Jews were like, oh good, they're going to need a distraction. A lot of people call Trump a Nazi. What kind of Nazi goes to war for the Jews?
0: See?
1: I wish he was a Nazi. Maybe gas would be $5 a gallon right now.
0: Okay, funny but true. He is in one breath accused of being a puppet of Israel and going to war on behalf of Israel. In the next breath, he's a Nazi. Make it make sense. Well, no one can make that make sense. 800-288-9227. 800-288-9227. I'm James Parker. It's the James Show. 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
2: How did I lose weight? And I did lean right here. I did. I love this stuff. 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
7: A Better Life with Dr. Sanjay Gupta. By age 35, two-thirds of American men will experience some degree of noticeable hair loss. And by age 50, about 85% of men will have significantly thinning hair. That's according to the American Hair Loss Association. Now, one dermatologist explained that hair loss can either be genetic or it can be triggered by stress, illness, surgery, medications, major life events. No matter the cause, a lot of men, understandably, are frustrated by hair loss because it seems like a loss of control. You can take great care of your scalp by all sorts of expensive lotions and potions, but that might not matter. There are some tried and true medications that might work, like minoxidil or finasteride. But another solution is just shaving it off, and I've heard more and more how liberating this can be for a lot of guys. That's the ultimate control of their appearance. I'm Dr. Sanjay Gupta, helping you live a better life.
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14: The ceasefire deal may be in jeopardy again as Iran fires on a ship in the Strait of Hormuz. I'm Mike Traina from the 24-hour Breaking News Center.
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15: Northbound I-35W before FM 407 in Argyle. Accident still blocking the far left lane. Just the right lane is getting by. It's a 25-minute backup to Highway 114. Got a wreck now working in Grapevine on northbound Highway 121 at Main Street just before the merge with Highway 114. The three main lanes are blocked, so you're going to have to merge onto 114 a little bit early. Traffic is stop and go from Highway 360. Northbound 360 at Riverside Parkway in Grand Prairie. An accident. The left lane is blocked. It's about a 5-minute backup to Green Oaks Boulevard Carrier Parkway. With WBAP First Traffic and Weather on the Ones, I'm Dave Allen.
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14: Your forecast from the WBAP on-time experts 24-7 Weather Center. Tonight, increasing clouds with low around 77. Tomorrow, mostly sunny with a high near 97. And then looks like heat index will make it feel like 103. Tomorrow night, mostly clear, low around 78. It's 92 degrees in Dallas, 93 in Fort Worth. 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President Trump told reporters this week Iran must use part of its unfrozen assets to buy products from American farmers. But leaders are denying that. Aisha Hosni has the story.
17: Iran's parliament leader has rejected President Trump's claim that Iran will use its unfrozen funds to buy American crops. They say they're not going to do that, as the regime is eyeing to make billions of dollars through tolling the Strait of Hormuz. The Wall Street Journal is reporting the Islamic Republic estimates that charging for security, safety, and environmental services in the Strait would bring in $40 billion a year in revenue.
14: Washington Democratic Congressman Adam Smith accused the president of lying despite not being involved in negotiations with Iran. Meanwhile, Iran struck a Singapore ship in the Strait with an attack drone. Your money news brought to you by NetWorthRadio.com. Android users may get to speed up their security wait at the airport.
18: TSA is announcing a new digital way to use TSA PreCheck, the pre-screening service that allows subscribing travelers to skip long security lines. After getting one's mobile boarding pass in their Google Wallet, there will be options for sharing the ID with the TSA, so when the traveler gets to the checkpoint, all they need to do is face the camera for facial recognition. Eben Brown, Fox News.
14: Checking Wall Street, the Dow finished up 72. NASDAQ was down by 118. S&P 500 down 0.75 points. News also brought to you by Dr. Matthew Cavey at Texas Radiotherapy. 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
9: Mavs first-round draft pick Merez Johnson Jr. introduced to the media this afternoon, asked about making the jump to the NBA with Dusty May, not expecting special treatment from his Michigan head coach.
19: Because I get an advantage to know what to expect from him, but other than that, like playing time, nah. Dusty going to hold me accountable, hold me to a high standard, and push me every day.
9: New head coach Dusty May will have his own introductory presser on Monday. Rangers in Toronto tonight start a four-game set. They're coming off a loss to the Marlins yesterday in which they managed only six base runners and had just one at-bat with runners in scoring position. Rangers Blue Jays this evening at 6 at the Rogers Center. Corey Seager is expected to be activated from the concussion IL before the contest. And Detroit Lions cornerback Terrion Arnold has been arrested in Tampa, facing multiple felony charges in connection with a robbery and kidnapping in February. Police say Arnold was the primary conspirator in an incident in which three men were pistol whipped, held at gunpoint, and robbed. The Lions have not yet made a statement.
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0: 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I just saw a funny picture someone shared on Facebook that's going around virally. It looks like someone has stood up at the back of an airplane, like a big 747, the one that has the two aisles on it. I'm so poor, I only go on the ones with one aisle. But in the picture, you can only see pretty much the top and back of everyone's head. And it looks like every third person is wearing a cowboy hat. And the guy says, this is what it looks like when you're on the airline flight home from the World Cup. All got cowboy, or about half the guys got cowboy heads. Absolutely hilarious. I just want to remind you that we have the July 1st party for America's 250th birthday party. I know you probably already had plans on July 4th or even that Friday, July 3rd. So we put it on Wednesday of next week. Come on out. You're invited. It's going to be absolutely free. If you want to get in the VIP meet and greet and lounge with the food and all that, you can get your VIP tickets at DallasExpress.com, but your kids are invited. You're invited. It's all ages. Doesn't cost anything. And I would love to meet you. So come on out and party with us next Wednesday. 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
25: Hey, James. Thanks for taking my call, man. I just want to introduce you to the future Nick Shirley's and Charlie Kirk's and Jake Lang's right here. My nephew turns 14 today. His name is Jonathan. I'll let you talk to him real quick.
0: Oh, yeah. Okay.
26: Hi, James. My name's Jonathan. I turned 14 today. I also want to say to your radio channel that Trump is not a socialist, and I don't believe that, well, fascist or socialist, and I don't believe any form of socialist Marxism should be allowed in our country. I believe America is the greatest country that has ever been known to the world. God bless you. God bless America.
0: Well, listen, nephew, what's your definition of socialism? You're 14 years old. You're making some bold statements here. Let's see. Do you know what you're talking about?
26: Socialism. Red. Like the USSR. The opposite side, believing like poor folks should have like a say, like poor folks should be equal. Well, yeah, I get the point of communism, but it never has worked really, because if everyone's having equal amount of pay, it doesn't turn out very good for the economy, and it really provides for only the government.
0: You know what? That's pretty good. That's probably better than most people's definition of socialism. All right. Well, at 14 years old, look, the fact that you're listening to talk radio, news talk radio at 14 years old means that you are a step ahead of most of your compatriots, especially in your age group, of knowing what's going on in the world. Man, stick with it, and you're going to be a force to reckon with by the time you get out of college. Nice meeting you, bud.
26: And a lot of people that say like they know about communism, I bet they haven't even read a bit of Karl Marx at all.
0: Ooh, have you read Karl Marx?
26: A little bit.
0: Yeah, I can't finish it. It doesnn't make any sense. It's like if you're reading an instruction manual on how to put together the furniture you just got from IKEA, imagine if the instruction manual said, I want you to grab that board over there that has two holes in it and it's both red and green at the same time, and you're going to attach it to this other board, and you're like, wait a second. It can be red and green at the same time. And then, like, the instructions after that, they just go on, built on this false premise. And that's what I feel like whenever I'm, and thank you very much for calling in the show, guys. I hope we hear from him in the future. I like having the younger guys along. But yeah, I want to challenge you, guy listening to the James Show right now, or gal, go try and actually read Karl Marx. And tell me how tough it is. I tried that. I tried to read Rules for Radicals from Saul Alinsky at one time. I thought, you know, Hillary Clinton wrote her college thesis on this. I might want to know what this lady's all about, what she thought was so important that she made her final most important project in her college career about this book. And this was when she was running for president in 2016. I got through like a chapter and a half, and I was, this is trash. Who even believes this? And then it dawns on you. They're not stacking up fact on fact, on pattern, on logic. They are actually taking their worldview and backfilling the explanation to fit the conclusion. 800-288-9227. 800-288-9227. Coming up next, I'm going to talk about Camp Mystic filing for bankruptcy and how this is just a lose-lose-lose for everyone involved. I'm James Parker. It's News Talk 820-93.3 FM WBAP.
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2: How did I lose weight? 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
15: Accident in Fort Worth, westbound I-30 at Ridgemar Boulevard. This is in the two left lanes. About a 15-20 minute backup to Hoolan Street. Still in this crash working in Grand Prairie, northbound 360 at Riverside Parkway. It's in the left lane. About a 5 minute delay from Green Oaks Boulevard, Carrier Parkway. On the north side in Grapevine, northbound 121 at Main Street. An accident. Two left lanes remain blocked. Just the far right lane is getting by just before the merge with 114. Expect about a 10-minute delay from Highway 360. And in Argyle, northbound I-35W before FM 407, there's an accident in the left lane. 25-minute backup to Highway 114. With WBAP First Traffic, I'm Dave Allen.
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0: Yeah, the Can't Miss It bankruptcy kind of breaks my heart. I'm James Parker. This is The James Show, News Talk 820-93.3 FM, WBAP. Don't forget about the WBAP morning show on from the time you wake up until Matlock takes over at 9. So Can't Miss It, last year, it was this coming weekend. It was 4th of July weekend last year that there was some flash flooding not too far away from Kerrville down in the Hill Country. And what was it, 25, 27 people lost their lives? Most of them campers, a few counselors, and the guy who owned Camp Mystic. And so in the horrible tragedy, we all have this terrible tendency to where it would make us feel better if we could do something to assure this would never happen again. Now, whether we can actually do something to make sure this would never happen again, or it's a rational reaction to make sure this never happens again, usually a secondary to just, it makes us feel better to do something. We can't just do nothing. We got to make sure this, we're going to work to make sure this never happens again. Well, I'm sorry, but you're not ever going to make this flawed human endeavor something that doesn't have accidents, that doesn't have danger, that doesn't have death, that doesn't have boo-boos. And there is such thing as being so safe that you have sucked the joy and quality of living out of life. For the Camp Mystic, it made a lot of people feel better to say, well, the camp should have done this, or if they would have done X, Y, Z, then everyone would have lived. Well, that's great. That is so easy for you to say after the fact. But what that implies is something really ugly. And I don't think most people realize what an ugly statement that is. You mean to tell me Camp Mystic, this entire time, we've been completely wrong about them? Because up until last year, if you would ask anybody about Camp Mystic or any of these camps, wow, look at this guy. Look at the people, the family that runs this place. They don't make millions and millions of dollars. They must really love kids. They do this just to see the joy on the kid's face. It makes it all worthwhile. And what a great endeavor. They don't get a whole lot of glory. They don't get to be on Good Morning America. They're not going to get any awards. But all they've done is make thousands and thousands and thousands of memories with young little Texas girls for decades. So clearly they love girls. But in this fantasy scenario, if it rains too hard, now all of a sudden they're indifferent to the suffering and death of little girls. And so we have to pass some new laws and give some new powers to politicians to make sure that doesn't happen again. It's a logical fallacy. It's a logical impossibility. It's like dividing by zero. The Camp Mystic people don't care about girls. That was their whole life. That's like saying because some farm got flooded, well, I guess this cowboy doesn't care about his horses. Are you kidding? That's his entire life. He's more destroyed than anybody. And so then what do? You make a bunch of laws. It's just some knee-jerk, terrible reactions. And all you've done is either make camping more expensive and therefore less available for the middle and lower class among us, or the camps shut down altogether. You know how many summer camps shut down this summer? I have four kids. I've heard all the stories. And I don't know what the exact number is, but some people were saying like, man, it feels like half of the camps have closed in Texas compared to last year. And I don't know if it's that high, but it might eventually get to that high. And so we've passed all these regulations for something that had never happened before, that will probably never happen again. We're never going to go back and revisit these regulations. They're just going to be stacked on top of the regulations that happened from the disaster before, and the disaster before, and the complaint before, and the cost before. And we never go back and think, is this really helping, or is this just something we're doing to make us feel better? Is this something politicians are passing for a virtue signal? Is Texas really better off with half as many summer camps for kids and the ones that remain are more expensive? And I'm not saying it's an acceptable law. So I'm indifferent to the death of 22 dozen little girls out there. But there is such thing as being too safe. Well, we can't do anything that could put a kid's life at danger. Well, you put them in a car every day. Life comes with some inherent risk, and trading your freedom for security never works out in the long run. Why do we keep running into this brick wall of stupidity? Can we just accept the fact that businesses have a built-in incentive to not kill their customers? Businesses have a built-in incentive for repeat customers, for word-of-mouth business. 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And plus, it's just a horrible thing. Like Camp Mystic is just over there counting their dollars. Yeah, I don't care if girls die. I don't care if this happens again. We'll build our next cabins even lower in the valley. It's just a ridiculous caricature and virtue signaling that has real negative consequences for all the children of Texas, including my four kids. We need to be smarter than that. Camp Mystic was a tragedy. We do not need to compound the tragedy by having negative consequences to every kid that survived Camp Mystic in Texas. I'm tired of this. It all just boils down to basic economics, and if we taught it in schools, I don't think we'd have this problem. 800-288-9227. 800-288-9227. I'm going to finish on a high note. I know I got a little serious there. But have your kids ever even seen a wake-up call? My oldest kid's 15. He's never had a wake-up call. I don't even think he knows they exist.
8: No one's done a wake-up call in probably 20 years now. So there's a guy on the road with us. He's 24 years old. He's never done a wake-up call in his life. And so we're staying at a hotel, and he saw a wake-up call on the phone. And he goes, I'm going to do a wake-up call. And I told him, I go, don't do it. That's like an ashtray on an airplane. But he was like, no, I want to do it. All right. So he set it up. Next morning, his phone rings. He doesn't answer the phone. He doesn't know that's the main part of your job. You got to answer the phone and let the guy know you're awake. So then that guy, who's young too, probably is like, I guess I got to go knock on the door. I've never even seen this service used. So it must be the most important person alive. So he goes up and he starts knocking on the door. But he still doesn't answer the door. The guy goes in the room. I swear this is real. Because look, the two young people, they don't know what they're doing.
0: I love that. All right, America's 250th birthday bash is happening on Wednesday, July 1st. WBAP and the Dallas Express are combining forces to bring you a happy, patriotic, pro-American party on Wednesday at no cost to you. It'll be at the Longhorn Ice House. You can bring your kiddos. The American kid, Rich O'Toole, will be doing a country set there. I'll be on stage with the forum talking to some local personalities that we will be announcing next week. And I would love to meet you. So come on out July 1st for America's 250th birthday bash. I'm James Parker. This has been The James Show. Mark Levin's next on News Talk 820 and 93.3 FM WBAP.
2: How did I lose weight? 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
24: On the ones.
15: Southbound 75 Central Expressway at Knox Henderson. There's a stalled vehicle in the left center lane. It's going to be about a 10 to 15 minute backup to Northwest Highway. Got a crash working in Fort Worth. Westbound I-30 at Ridgemar Boulevard. Two left lanes are blocked. Just the right lane is getting by. 20 minute backup now to Montgomery Street. There's wreck still working in Argyle. Northbound I-35W. It's just before FM 407. The left lane is blocked. Only the right lane is open. You're looking at a 25 minute delay now from Highway 114. With WBAP First Traffic and Weather on the Ones, I'm Dave Allen.
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29: For WBAP, I'm WFAA meteorologist Jesse Hawila. Mostly clear skies tonight with a low of 79. 98 Friday afternoon with partly sunny skies. Saturday, another very hot day, mostly sunny. Windy with south winds 20 to 35. High temperatures very close to 100.
25: 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Tensions in the Strait of Hormuz have flared again after Iran's Revolutionary Guard Corps struck a cargo ship. Lauren Simonetti has details.
30: A U.S. official is confirming that an Iranian drone hit that cargo vessel called the Ever Lovely as it was exiting the Strait of Hormuz off the Omani coast. The ship is Singapore flagged. UK authorities say there was damage to the ship's bridge, but no casualties. The attack violates the memorandum of understanding signed between the U.S. and Iran just 8 days ago.
25: Meanwhile, Vice President J.D. Vance announced that Washington and Tehran have agreed to establish a direct deconfliction channel in Qatar to prevent further escalations. Several people were injured after a Dallas area rapid transit bus hit a hole in the street. Dallas Fire Rescue says the accident occurred along Harry Hines Boulevard near Exchange Parkway just before 6 o'clock this morning. Officials found a metal plate had shifted in the street, exposing a hole in the ground where the DART bus ended up. At least 15 people were transported to the hospital for injuries, including the bus driver. America 250, a celebration recognizing the birthday of the U.S., kicked off yesterday. Lucas Tomlinson has the latest at the National Mall in Washington.
31: People are having a lot of fun here. You've got booths representing all 50 states and six territories. Some of those, of course, war prizes from the Spanish-American War. I'm talking about Puerto Rico and Guam. I see D.C. in the distance. We know they want to be a state. People are having a good time. Some ladies are waving right here. Everybody is having fun. You know, people are coming out here. We have a Ferris wheel in the National Mall. Maybe this is what LaFon envisioned when he designed Washington and the mall.
25: Trump told a crowd for the opening ceremony, just like those patriots of 1776, over the past 17 months, we've taken power back from the far-off political class. Your money news brought to you by NetWorthRadio.com. 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
0: The Dow winners, Caterpillar, United Health Group, and Johnson & Johnson. The Dow decliners, Apple, Microsoft, and McDonald's. The Dow rising 72 points, the Nasdaq lower by 118, S&P 500 down a point.
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3: How did I lose weight? 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
10: Two straightforward immigration rulings that tell our country's current story. Let's dive in with a couple of straightforward immigration rulings that tell our country's story. Hey there, I am not the gray one, Brian Mudd with you. It is always an honor and a pleasure. 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And I always talk about there being two sides of stories, one side of facts. We are going to get right to those. But before we get to what happened with the Supreme Court decisions today, we're going to also dive in on some other things that I guarantee you have not heard. Analysis, that you will not be getting anywhere else, unless it happens to be from me and the Brian Mudd Show. Because coming up, we're going to talk about how Democrats want maximum voter fraud. That probably doesn't come as a surprise, but something that I do think is going to be pretty eye-opening. Coming up in the second hour, we're going to talk about how great of a time we're living in historically and just how great the current leadership we have from the president of the United States happens to be. I'm going to put things together in a way that I guarantee you haven't come across anywhere else, and it will be eye-opening. We're also going to get into, in the third hour, economic, election integrity, and political realities. Got a lot in store, so lock and load. We'll get started here. Starting with what's straightforward. Starting with things that are straightforward. So you happen to have a House Appropriations Subcommittee today that hearing with Secretary Mark Wayne Mullen. He happened to have this to say about the Trump administration's immigration policies.
9: There's not one inch of Mexico's northern border that isn't covered by a plaza. Plaza is cartels, nine cartels that control it. And they have plaza centers, they call it plazas, that they have plaza bosses, and they're always looking for vulnerabilities to push human trafficking and drug trafficking across our border.
10: No, they just want to push warm and fluffy people that are just magic A-word asylum seekers. You know, people that just want to sidle up to a border patrol agent and go, essay. This is where I say asylum. And then a border agent will look at them kind of in a confused way and go, hold on, are you sure that you're like Mexican? Because you sure seem like you might be from Asia, maybe India. And then they go, oh, I forgot the head garb. And, you know, then under the Biden administration, they would get in and then get CDLs and go out and get those California and Washington state CDLs without being able to read English or really drive and go kill people. You know, those types of magic A-word people. So anyway, some things are straightforward. You're probably not a legitimate asylum seeker crossing the Mexican border into the United States if you're from India. I'm not really sure what you would be fleeing from anyway. Maybe cow flatulence? You know, because you know a lot of cows in India, the cow flatulence became too much. Maybe that's it. So here's the deal. There are certain things that are knowns and things that are straightforward. Fire is hot. We can agree on this, right? Fire can burn you. Water, that'll quench thirst. Essential if you're going to survive. Food, kind of the same thing. Got to have that to live. Sleep, I mean, some people get more of this than others, but hey, we all know that a little bit, at least, is required. Far less with the president than just about any other human on the planet. The great one as well, but that's a whole different thing. Falling from high places is dangerous. These are all things that are straightforward. Sharp objects, they can hurt you. People age over time. Money is needed to pay for things. A dollar is worth more than a penny. There are rules and consequences for breaking rules. Now, I'm going to pause there. And with that last point in mind, you know, rules and consequences for breaking rules, we'll revisit that. But you're probably wondering why the heck I'm starting out by talking about what seem like some pretty basic, obvious things that otherwise seemingly be kind of like stupid to discuss. Because what I wanted to share with you are examples of things that have been measured scientifically as being understood by at least 99% of adults. Okay, at least 99% of adults understand all of those things. You know, fire's hot, it can burn you. Water quenches thirst, it's survival, essential for survival. Food, too. Sleep, got to have some of that. Heights can be dangerous. Sharp rocks, all these things. Over 99% of adults have been measured as knowing these things. And so what this means is that, for example, all but the most severely mentally impaired people readily understand all of those basic concepts. And yet there are three Supreme Court justices that obviously don't. Or there's something else going on. So today, you had multiple
11: illegal immigration-related cases decided by the United States Supreme Court. Now, in the most significant of the cases, the Nome versus the Al Otro Lado case, this would be the one involving asylum seekers, the magic A-word people. Justice Alito, in the prevailing court opinion, authored by saying this, he said the decision is straightforward. The decision in this case is straightforward. Specifically, the case challenged whether those south of our border in Mexico who wanted to seek asylum could begin a legal process to attempt asylum, you know, without ever making it into this country. So federal asylum law reads like this, states that a non-citizen who is, quote, physically present in the United States or arrives in the United States may file an official claim that they're seeking asylum out of credible fear of political, racial, or religious persecution in their home country. Okay? Which, again, about how the folks from India going to the Mexican border coming across. But, of course, as we know, over 97% of all asylum seekers crossing the southern border, by the time they actually get through the legal process, most of which never even show up to a first court appearance, over 97% are determined not to be legitimate. Just people scamming the system, like those from India. Because how could they be fleeing India across to Mexico to come up to our southern border out of political, racial, or religious persecution? So this has once again become a thing, of course, because President Trump has his highly effective Remain in Mexico policy. So let me ask you, if you're in Mexico, if you find yourself in Mexico, are you physically present in the United States? If you're in Mexico, have you arrived in the United States? Are you physically present or have you arrived in the United States if you are in Mexico? These are not trick questions. I guess unless you are libtards on the United States Supreme Court. Okay, then how, if you are not in Mexico, how could you possibly have an asylum case given basic and straightforward, as Alito said, this case, the law, happens to be? The most basic of concepts, understandable to greater than 99% of the population. But the things that seemingly just so hard to understand by Supreme Court Justice Ketanji Brown Jackson, who has been a legal professional for 30 years, or Elena Kagan, who's been a legal professional for 39 years, or even Sonia Sotomayor, who has been a legal professional for 42 years. Now, is it the case that they're really more dense than all but the most mentally impaired people in society? Or is something else going on? Something else happening here? Could it be that they're radicals attempting to abolish constitutional law and don't actually care about what's right or wrong? I mean, it's got to be something, right? Are they either more dim-witted than all but the absolute most mentally impaired people, and maybe them as well? Or is it that they are radicals attempting to abolish constitutional law, do post-constitutional stuff, just do not care about right and wrong? On that note, and related to the matter of border policy, immigration policy, at the aforementioned House hearing today with Homeland Security Secretary Mark Wayne Mullen, you had Congressman Rutherford that ended up having this to say.
12: We wouldn't need the wall, like he said, if every administration would enforce the current law as it is, but they won't. And so we need this wall.
11: Yeah, basic concepts, right? John Rutherford making some sense there. If the prior administration had enforced the law, if future administrations we had confidence in would enforce the law, there are a lot of things that wouldn't be necessary that we need to do. But here we have people that are trying to say, when you're in Mexico, that apparently you are either physically present in the United States or you have arrived in the United States. So, given that these are radicals, these three justices attempting to abolish constitutional law that don't care about what's right or wrong, that was further illustrated with another 6-3 decision. This one also involving Mark Wayne Mullen. It was the Mullen Secretary Department of Homeland Security versus Doe temporary protected status case involving approximately 6,000 Syrians and 350,000 Haitians that had their temporary protected status removed by the Department of Homeland Security. This one, another real difficult, confusing situation. You know, the concept of temporary protected status. A TPS established under law, the Immigration Act of 1990. Naturally, because it's temporary, it should just be like in perpetuity extended anyway, right? I mean, these are all things we know. So under the law, it states that foreign nationals may be designated for TPS for one or more of these three reasons. One, an ongoing armed conflict, such as a civil war, that poses a serious threat to the personal safety of returning nationals. Two,

0: there. Not the folks we're talking about here, but you know, pray for the folks in Venezuela. A lot of families here, especially where I am in South Florida as well. The third one, the third case for being able to have temporary protected status, extraordinary and temporary conditions in the foreign state that prevent its nationals from returning to the state in safety. Unless the U.S. government finds that permitting these nationals to remain temporarily in the United States is contrary to the U.S. interest. Okay, so that's the thing. Now, here's the definition of temporary. You know, for any Supreme Court justices who may not know, the definition of temporary is lasting for a limited time. You know, kind of like your latest value meal special at McDonald's. Ba-da-ba-ba-ba. Limited time. Lasting for a limited time. So on that note, do you know when it was that these Syrians were first granted temporary protected status and why? Do you know when it was and why the Haitians were granted TPS? We're going to pick up there next. I'm Brian Mudd, in for the great one.
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5: South on I-45 before Simpson Stewart in South Dallas. There's some debris in the roadway. This has the left lane blocked. People are currently removing that debris over onto the left shoulder. You're backed up to Loop 12 Ledbetter. It's about a 2 to 3 minute delay. Northbound 75 Central Expressway, the exit ramp to Lover's Lane, partially blocked by a stalled vehicle. Courtesy patrol now on the scene. A little bit of a slowdown through there. Southbound I-35E, very slow traffic from right around Empire Central over to High Line Drive. Heavy traffic through downtown. At Wreck in Fort Worth on westbound I-30 at Ridgemar Boulevard has been cleared. Still seeing about a 5 minute delay from Hooland Street. With WBAP First Traffic, I'm Dave Allen.
6: How did I lose weight? 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

0: talking about two straightforward immigration rulings that tell our country's current story. The Supreme Court, actually with three decisions that were telling, but two in particular on immigration. Yeah, the Hawaii decision, where Hawaii, their law overturned as they went post-constitutional pertaining to the Second Amendment. And just like the two immigration cases, 6-3 decisions. That one has a little bit more nuance, though, and more legal interpretation. Straightforward as well, but perhaps not as straightforward as the most basic of basic concepts that were in play with the immigration cases today. As Alito said in one of the rulings, this is simply straightforward. As I'm illustrating, it's as basic as it gets. And so we're talking about the temporary protected status case, the second of the two immigration-related rulings today. Now, before the break, I brought you the definition of temporary. Now, just in case you are as mentally impaired as three of the Supreme Court justices, and temporary means lasting for a limited time. And then I also asked if you have recollection of when it was that the Syrians ended up involved in getting TPS, if you knew when it was that the Haitians first received their status. And the answer happens to be, for the Syrians, 2012 or 14 years ago. In the case of the Haitians, it was 2010 or 16 years ago. What were the situations there? Break those down next. Brian Mudd, in for Mark Levin.
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4: Two Tarrant County motels slated to be closed due to crime. I'm Mike Trina from the 24-hour Breaking News Center.
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3: On the ones.
5: Stop and go traffic in Fort Worth, southbound I-35W from Golden Triangle Boulevard over to 287, the Decatur cutoff. Traffic remains jammed through downtown from just before Northside Drive over to Rosedale. The northbound side of 35W, it is slow and go from Berry Street over to Highway 121. In Dallas, northbound 75 at Lover's Lane, the exit ramp partially blocked due to a stalled vehicle. Just currently getting that moved over onto the right shoulder. Traffic a little slow near Mockingbird. That will just cost you a couple of minutes. With WBAP First Traffic and Weather on the Ones, I'm Dave Allen.
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4: From the WBAP On Time Experts 24/7 Weather Center. Tonight, increasing clouds with a low around 77. Tomorrow, mostly sunny with a high near 97. Heat index about 103. Tomorrow night, mostly clear with a low around 78. It's 92 degrees in Dallas, 93 in Fort Worth. 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Tarrant County is filing lawsuits to close two crime-ridden motels. Tarrant County District Attorney Phil Sorrells has filed public nuisance lawsuits geared to shut down the Super 7 Inn and Deluxe Inn, both located on South Freeway in Fort Worth. Since 2024, there have been nearly 1,700 police calls for narcotics and weapons violations, aggravated assaults, robberies, and criminal trespassing. Your money news brought to you by NetWorthRadio.com. The U.S. Labor Department is threatening to cut off jobless benefits for states that don't crack down on unemployment fraud.
7: I will be the first secretary to potentially shut off an unemployment system for a state. You know, the Department of Labor provides the administrative funds to do that. And if they're not going to put the fraud controls in, if they're going to allow these improper payments and these frauds to occur, then we can withhold funding.
4: Acting Labor Secretary Keith Soderling says unemployment fraud is rampant in California, New York, and Illinois. Checking stocks on Wall Street, they closed today. The Dow was up 72, NASDAQ down 118, S&P 500 off by 0.75 points. Keep connected, DFW, for the latest on the situation in the Middle East. 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
13: How did I lose weight? 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
22: As we're taking a look at the straightforward immigration rulings from the United States Supreme Court today that really tell our country's current story, Brian Mudd here for Mark Levin. It's an honor and a pleasure being here with you as always. And the second of the two cases, immigration-related cases, happens to be TPS-related. You're down with TPS, so the temporary protected status cases. And with these two cases, there is a similar thing, the rulings that came down. They're straightforward, and the rulings were divided along perceived ideological lines. Now, with the TPS case, we have the Syrians and we have the Haitians. And I mentioned that when the Syrian contingent first received their designation, their temporary protected status, it was in 2012. It's been 14 years. Why were they granted the reprieve, the temporary protected status in this country? Why did they not need to go back to their native land, Syria? Well, because of persecution of protesters by the Assad regime. Okay? The Assad regime. Now, the Haitians. Why did the Haitians receive temporary protected status over 16 years ago? Well, the answer there, that happened to be due to the 2010 earthquake on the island. So, just a couple follow-up questions here. Do you think that the Assad regime that has long been removed from power, think they're still cracking down on the protesters? Do you think that the worst from that 2010 earthquake in Haiti is over? Yeah, these are tough questions to answer. Is the Assad regime that has not been in power for a long time, are they still a threat in cracking down on the protesters? Is the January 2010 earthquake threat in Haiti over? I mean, these are difficult things for Supreme Court justices to figure out. So if the definition of temporary means lasting for a limited time, and if 14 and 16 plus years later, we're more than just a little removed from the conditions that led to the temporary status being granted, what the heck is the question here? How is there any room for interpretation here? Just as was the situation in the asylum case, where you literally have people in Mexico and the law literally states that you must be in the United States to request asylum. Where is there any room for interpretation? Where is there anything that over 99% of the adult population, including almost everybody who is mentally impaired, things they understand, how is it that the Supreme Court justices don't? Now, it is clear with the leftist minority on the court that the rule of law just simply has no bearing in their decisions. Just absolutely none. Don't care at all. And this becomes that much more important as we're talking about the rule of law, as we're talking about what's at stake, and for that matter, how these Supreme Court justices got there in the first place, the integrity of the electoral process in this country. And House Speaker Mike Johnson, once again talking about the president's frustrations around the SAVE Act and ultimately what the House intends to do.
23: There is a frustration the president has expressed about the unwillingness of Senate Democrats to do anything that follows common sense and follows public opinion. This is a 90-10 issue that you should have to have photo ID and be a citizen to vote in American elections.
22: Yeah, that's right. The SAVE Act is a 90-10 issue. The understanding, the level of understanding that is required for these Supreme Court decisions today, that'd be 99-point-something to sub-1% type of issue by way of understanding. And yet, the SAVE Act is going nowhere, as Democrats have filibustered in the Senate and now are on a two-week recess, and you have three Supreme Court justices that are like, we don't need no stinking Constitution. We don't need no stinking rule of law. So it is clear that the Constitution and the sworn oath to uphold that Constitution, no bearing in the decisions of these three Supreme Court justices today. And it's also clear that they are fully intent on ruling with what really amounts to impeachable offenses. If you're not upholding the Constitution that you're sworn to uphold, as any kind of a public official that swears to that, that would be impeachable. But when you are a Supreme Court justice, boy, that's an especially high bar and important occasion. It's also crystal clear that if the current leftists on the court had the majority, what would it mean? If we have two of the most straightforward cases you could possibly imagine, and out of sheer political desire, you have these justices that go post-constitutional, what does it mean if the current leftists on the court had a majority? It is clear that it would be the end of the Constitution in this country. Now, as we're only a week away from our country's 250th birthday, today's rulings are the latest reminders that the battle for the founding principles that led to our country going from a ragtag group of 13 colonies to the world's leading superpower as the United States, all in about 150 years. That it's not being fought on the battlefield, but it's being fought in the voting booth, being fought in the courtroom. Voting booth leads to the people that put people in the courts. You know, history shows that every world superpower eventually falls. I was doing a little research on this today. I was thinking about all this in context because, you know, for the most part, it's not going to gain the level of attention these decisions, the very base kind of level analysis that I've given you here on it, just pointing out the obvious and the absurdity of it, the extent to which these three leftist justices are willing to say, screw you to the Constitution. I was doing some research on the average length of a superpower, as you know, we're known these days, or a dynasty. You know, whatever the world's leading force happened to be throughout the course of history. You know how long the average one lasts? The average length of a dynasty or a superpower, world history has been about 200 years, right about 200 years. And so if you take a look at where we are, history pretty much says, you know what? We're not even going to make it another 100 years, let alone another 250 years. You know, people always take this stuff for granted. You take a look at all of the great superpowers, all the great dynasties of history, and at their peak, there are always times when people are like, well, how the heck, you know, could anything happen here? And I think, you know, this audience in particular, you're aware of the dangers, the threats that are out there. But I don't think most people realize how quickly it can come and go. 200 years is the average. We haven't been the world's leading superpower for 200 years, but we are closing in our 250th birthday. We have been the world's superpower for in the neighborhood of going on 150 years now, or 100 years, I should say. And so history says we're not going to make it more than another 100 years. And if we don't, this deviation from our founding principles is going to be the reason why. You know, today, three Supreme Court justices made rulings that over 99% of the population, without political considerations, would understand to be wrong. Just the basic stuff. Fire is hot. It will burn you. We need water. These kinds of things. That basic. That straightforward. These are rulings that are obviously post-constitutional. Thus are
1: impeachable. But will there be any consequences for him? You know, where I, in the open, kind of paused on the obvious takes, the things that are understood by over 99% of people, was that even the most mentally impaired people out there understand that there are rules and there can be consequences for breaking them. But not if you're a Supreme Court justice. They obviously could not care less. And so that's also part of the constitutional rot that is eventually going to lead to our country's fall if we don't course correct. You know, somewhere along the way, there was a time where you at least had some people on the left were who were like, you know what, we should be honest. We should adhere to the Constitution. I might not like this from a point of politics, but it's the right thing to do because that's the law and there's a right and a wrong way to go about this. Like, if you don't like the Constitution, you can move forward to try to amend it. But no, we're just going to pretend it doesn't exist. We are the left-wing bloc at the United States Supreme Court. So thankfully, a two-thirds majority made the proper ruling and rulings, protected our Constitution, upheld the rule of law. However, a third of the court is endemic of the mindset that probably about a third of the country is actively seeking, and that is to undermine it. And so this is the battle for freedom of our time. This is the battle that ultimately must be won. And one of the complicating factors here, as we talk about elections, the frustration of President Trump, is that you also have Democrats who want maximum voter fraud. I played a clip from House Speaker Mike Johnson. Here's another one. So he's talking about what the House is going to do on the SAFE Act.
23: So we passed the SAFE Act 3 times in the House. We'll do it again. We're working on that. And I'm going to talk with the president about these issues and how to get the agenda moving again. And it's going to be very productive.
1: Right. So the SAFE Act in this Congress passed early last spring. That was the first time. It's passed multiple other times. Speaker Johnson's coming back and saying, and we'll go ahead and pass it out of the House again. And here you have the United States Senate on a 90-10 issue, voter ID. Can we simply have people that have proof of citizenship and voter ID? No, we can't have that. Well, what does that mean? Well, it means that Democrats want maximum voter fraud. So in all of these votes, there have been times in these votes that we have not had any Democrats that have wanted to go along with the SAFE Act. But through the 4 different versions now of the SAFE Act, going back to the first one that passed last year, you know how many Democrats in Congress, both chambers, have voted at any point? At any point for a 90-10 issue for citizenship proof and for voter ID. 4. Only 4 total at any point in any of these votes have been willing to vote to say, you know what, I should be a citizen. Shouldn't be that magic A-word person who crossed the southern border voting. Only 4 people think that, well, we should have voter ID that are Democrats in the Senate or the House. So yeah, Democrats, they want maximum voter fraud. And it's Jim Crow 2.0, don't you know? I mean, that's what Chuck U. Schumer will end up telling you, of course. I'm Brian Mudd, in for the great one.
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2: Accident in Fort Worth, northbound I-35W at Meacham Boulevard. This is blocking the 2 left lanes as the far right lane is getting by. 35 minute backup to Highway 121 as you head out of downtown. Got a wreck working in Arlington, northbound 360, just before I-20. Only the center lane is getting by. It's about a 15 minute backup to Camp Wisdom Road. Dallas, eastbound I-30, very slow traffic. Hampton through downtown out to Carroll Avenue. That'll take you about 30 minutes. The westbound side of 30, very slow traffic as well. Dolphin Road over to the I-45-75 interchange and stop and go traffic southbound I-35E from Empire Central over to Woodall Rogers. With WBAP First Traffic, I'm Dave Allen.
13: How did I lose weight? And I did. Lean, right here. I did. I love this stuff. 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I never minded being 2:35, but you know what minded? 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

0: Yeah, so before the break, tying up the Supreme Court decisions today, if you're just joining us, you ended up having three that went the way of the rule of law, the Constitution, and common sense. One that happened to be an overturning of Hawaii's unconstitutional infringement on the Second Amendment, and then two immigration-related cases. As straightforward as the cases possibly could have been, a case where you had asylum that was to be decided, that it never got to the United States Supreme Court is absurd on its face. But a case that literally has asylum law as one needing to be inside of the United States to declare asylum, and the argument that because of Trump's Remain in Mexico policy, well, we can't get into the United States. We're in Mexico. I mean, maybe we could see the United States border, so we say asylum. And so our law says you have to be in the United States, and then you have people in Mexico saying, we want to say asylum. And you had a 6-3 decision on that. We had a case on temporary protected status. Syrians and Haitians that were granted the temporary, by definition, status. Back in 2010, one due to an earthquake, the Haitians, and the Syrians because of the Assad regime that hasn't been around in a while. And that was also a 6-3 decision. And we talk about the SAVE Act and how that's a 90-10 issue. And how at all machinations, now four different incarnations of the SAVE Act later, as House Speaker Mike Johnson has said, they're going to go ahead and tee it up and vote it through the House again. We've only been able to get four Democrats in Congress that have been willing to vote in favor of proof of citizenship and voter ID. And of course, you have Senate Minority Leader Chuck Schumer, who says things like, oh, it's Jim Crow 2.0. Except that, of course, 80%, according to a Gallup and Pew Research, 80% of black voters say they want mandatory voter ID. So I guess you need to tell the folks who happen to be black that you're referring to as being discriminated against. You need to inform them that it is racist of them too. 80% of black people are racist against black people by Chuck Schumer's logic. The absurdity is obvious here. And it's crystal clear what's being attempted by the left. And it's incumbent upon us to hold the line. Now, the good news is the Supreme Court made the right calls today, even if they were split decisions. Something else that's nice, you're living in a historically great time with great leadership. I'm going to bring you stuff that's probably going to blow your mind. Not kidding. Well, okay, come up next.
1: How did I lose weight? And I did. Lean, right here. I did. I love this stuff. Listen, Brickhouse Nutrition been with me for a long time. So chatting with Miles, I'm up at like 235. True story, I never minded being 235, but you know what minded? 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
3: On the ones.
5: Northbound I-35W at Meacham Boulevard in Fort Worth. Accident in the two left lanes. Traffic is backed up into downtown from Highway 121. It's going to be about a 30 to 35 minute delay. And now a crash on northbound 35W at I-30. This has the left lane blocked. A little bit of a slowdown near Allen Avenue. Heading eastbound on I-20 from Campus Drive over to East Loop 820. That'll take you almost 10 minutes. And watch for a crash in Arlington, northbound 360 just before I-20. Only the center lane is getting by. It's a 15-minute backup to Camp Wisdom Road. With WBAP First Traffic and Weather on the Ones, I'm Dave Allen.
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8: For WBAP, I'm WFAA meteorologist Jesse Hewilove. Mostly clear tonight, warm and muggy, 79. 98 Friday afternoon with partly sunny skies. Mostly sunny on Saturday, windy with south winds 20 to 35. High temperatures very close to 100. We'll go 99 at DFW.
4: It's 92 degrees in Dallas and 94 in Fort Worth. 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Fuel and fertilizer prices beginning to drop with the reopening of the Strait of Hormuz. Grady Trimble reporting from Manhattan, Illinois.
9: The cost of a gallon of diesel today, for example, it sits at just below $5 a gallon for the first time in a while, compared to about 64 cents more than that near the peak of higher prices a month ago. And the price of nitrogen-based urea fertilizer is about 26% lower now than it was a month ago. A lot of that type of fertilizer, nitrogen-based, comes from the Middle East. It's falling precipitously after huge spikes.
4: AAA reports the average price of gas in the U.S. is just under $4 per gallon. The Supreme Court still has 8 high-profile decisions to publish before the term ends. Jared Halpern has more from Washington.
10: Including a challenge to President Trump's executive order ending birthright citizenship. Justices are considering additional cases about presidential power after President Trump's efforts to remove a member of the Federal Reserve's Board of Governors and a member of the Federal Trade Commission. Cases remain over campaign finance regulations and mail-in ballot rules. And before the term ends, we expect opinions in cases about states' restrictions on transgender students participating in school athletics. Jared Halpern, Fox News.
4: Officials still investigating a deadly house fire in Fort Worth. Monty Cook with the story.
11: At least one child is dead and others are injured following a house fire in Fort Worth early Thursday morning. Crews responded to the fire in the 4200 block of McCart Avenue just after 3 a.m. According to officials, 7 people were inside the home at the time. One child died at the scene and 3 others were taken to the hospital for their injuries. The cause of the fire is still under investigation. Monty Cook, WBAP News.
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4: 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I'm Mike Traina. 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
1: How did I lose weight? And I did. Lean, right here. I did. I love this stuff. 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So chatting with Miles, I'm up at like 235. 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
17: You know, summer is a great time to re-examine how much time your kids are spending on social media, along with what they are seeing and who they are engaging with. Ask them how the posts in their feed make them feel. These apps are built to be addictive, so kids, all of us in fact, will keep coming back for more, even when we are made to feel worse. It's bizarre. You might need to help your son or daughter reset their algorithm by unfollowing certain accounts and following or interacting with more positive ones. They might need suggestions of other healthier things to do, or to see you leading the way by example and putting your own phone away. In the run-up to bedtime, everyone's phone should go away, no questions asked. And if you need some help sort of, I guess, resetting expectations, try engaging parents of your kids' friends for a more coordinated effort. I'm Dr. Sanjay Gupta, helping you live a better life.
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22: Yeah, so you are living in a historically great time with great leadership. No kidding. Historically great time with great leadership. I'm going to put everything in perspective and probably some pretty eye-opening stuff for you. I guarantee you some things you've never thought about, some other stuff you've never heard, and I bet you'll be surprised between now and the third hour in what I'll bring you there as well. First, President Trump kicking off the Freedom 250 Great American State Fair. Last night.
23: We have reclaimed our sovereignty, regained our liberty, restored our prosperity, and we have saved our country. In all things, we're once again putting a thing called America first.
22: What do you mean, America first? I mean, Ron Warren in Israel and Venezuela, and this is an America first policy. You know, for the anti-Semitic sellouts like Tucker Carlson and his crew. That's what they peddle these days, isn't it? Is that America first?
0: One of the things that's so remarkable, by the way, this is Brian Mudd in for the great one, Mark Levin. Always an honor and a pleasure to be here with you. Catch me at Brian Mudd Radio. Check out the Brian Mudd Show podcast. One of the things that is so remarkable is when you take a look at how much is being accomplished in such an incredibly short period of time. So for the people who take a look at what's going on around the world and go, well, that's not America first. Let me ask you, is taking 2% of China's oil supply offline and bringing that to the United States instead America first policy? Is bringing an extra 1.5 million barrels of oil per day into the United States America first policy? See, with Venezuela, when Maduro went missing and that whole thing happened, production was about half of what it is right now. And the oil that was being produced, almost all of it was going to China, our biggest adversary. So we've already, with the help of Chevron that had been the operator there, have doubled production from where it was back in January. And that oil now comes to the United States and not China. I would say that's foreign policy. That's America first policy. When it comes to Iran, let me ask you, would it be America first policy if we waited until people that believe that they need to wash the world in blood? Remember, these aren't just Islamic terrorists and the Iranian regime. These are people that are so cuckoo for Cocoa Puffs that they believe that you have to wash the world in blood sufficiently so that you can get this imam out of a well, the 12th imam. Been hanging out in that well for an awful long time, and if we just wash the world in blood sufficiently, man, that imam's going to get really happy and come out of that well. We're dealing with that kind of crazy, that kind of evil. So is the time to engage in the America First policy at the point where we've been nuked? Or would it be better to prevent a nuclear World War III while also kneecapping our biggest adversary? Because, again, China, which is what most of this ends up being about, ultimately. 47% of their oil supply have been taken offline with our closing of the Strait of Hormuz, the Iranian ports. Because almost all of the Iranian oil, when it goes out, goes to China. That, by the way, is how we were able to prevent China from provocating while we were militarily engaged in Iran when the conflict was at its peak. China literally didn't have enough energy to be able to run its country and to move forward with a war if they wanted to be opportunist. Point is, everything here has been a stroke of genius, but there's even more America first policy to it than you realize. So let me walk you through this being a historically great time. Maybe when you woke up today, especially if you listen to the news, I mean, if you check out anything in GSS news, but even other sources that you might trust, all negative, especially coming out of yesterday. I mean, what was the thing yesterday? Like, who gives a rat's rear end if there was a dust up in the Senate yesterday with Trump and a couple rhinos that he ended up successfully primarying? Who gives a rip? And in the end, he ended up getting what he wanted anyway with Iran because he pointed out what idiots they actually are while we're openly in negotiations with Iran for our Senate to be saying, yeah, we agree with Iran, not Trump. So in the end, the Senate ended up breaking with Trump, so it was effective. But who gives a rat's rear end about that? That was one of the big stories yesterday, of course. It's just negativity all the time. But there's so much more that's going on that's really positive. You know, when you talk about affordability, maybe when you went to pay the bills most recently, you were longing for times when there was better affordability. But there are a few generic truisms. And the first is that the average quality of life has never been better in human history. Here's some things that I think will be eye-openers. Consider this. 100 years ago, 100 years ago today. That was the Roaring Twenties. We're right in the epicenter of the Roaring Twenties, when people just generally thought things were great and that things were just continuing to get better, which they were for at least another few years anyway. The Roaring Twenties. You know what the average life expectancy was 100 years ago? It was 58 years. Average life expectancy was 58 years. It's 80 today. You know what the infant mortality rate was 100 years ago? 6.5%. Today, it's 0.5%. Now, here's one that I really think will get you. Fully adjusted for inflation. Do you know what the median inflation-adjusted household income in the United States happened to be? Give me a guess. Apples to apples in today's dollars, not individual income. The median household income in the United States. What do you think people are doing? In today's dollars, $17,500. Not kidding. That was the median inflation-adjusted household income 100 years ago today. $17,500. By the way, it's $80,000 today. $80,000 today. In fact, on that note, I'm going to point out that the federal poverty level this year is $21,640 per household. Or in other words, the federal poverty level is $4,000 better than the average household's relative standard of living back then. The average hours worked. How many hours were worked to get to that $17,500? The average person working went to work for 55 hours. You know what the average hours worked per person to get to the $80,000 per household happens to be today? 34. Okay? Or 55 hours a week to get to $17,500, or 34 hours to get to $80,000. Life expectancy 58 to 80. Now, just for some of the other comparables, things that existed then. Most people did not yet have indoor plumbing. Air conditioning, nearly non-existent. For that matter, electricity 100 years ago, still not universal. Refrigeration was rare. Most households did not own a car. Typical household owns two now. Antibiotics were not readily available. And that's just comparing the things that existed back then to the things that still do today. Now, if we put things in perspective of today, multiple generations don't even know what life was like without the conveniences of the internet, computers, mobile phones, all that stuff. But our society at large thought we were living large back then. It was the Roaring Twenties. Take a look at what most people have to say about day-to-day quality of life today. And the point is, it is so easy to take for granted what we have in this country. It is so easy to underappreciate the phenomenal quality of life that we have today. But it's also just as easy to underappreciate the historically great leadership we have today.
23: Iran is being very nice. They're agreeing to everything that I want, and they have to. Otherwise, we just go back and do what we have to do.
0: And you know what that means. It means bombs. We'll go back to bomb, bomb, bomb, bomb, bomb, Iran, that kind of thing. Now, we did have a dust up today where there's a dispute about the proper channels for ships to be traveling through the Strait of Hormuz. One of the things about the Strait is, as of last week, and there were still an estimated 80 deep water mines, a lot of them right in the central part of the Strait. And so we have been creating other shipping lanes. Did have confirmation earlier this afternoon that you had an Iranian drone that ended up striking a ship that was in a U.S.-approved line of shipping that Iran had not agreed to, evidently, or at least they think. So it was one and done. Otherwise, we've continued to see the oil moving. But let's talk about this for a moment. So here's the next thing. As it's easy to underappreciate the historically great leadership we have today and where we are today for everything that's happened and everything that is still going on in the Middle East. In inflation-adjusted dollars, know what the average price for WTI crude on this date over the past 15 years has been? Any idea? Inflation-adjusted dollars, average price for WTI, Texas crude, Beverly Hillbillies kind of style, the stuff that you and I use in this country. $90. $90 a barrel. At one point today, we were touching $69 a barrel. Most recently, we're at $71. So, during the course of today, somewhere between $19 to $21 more has been the average price for a barrel of oil on this date. Just normally. That is the normal price for oil on this date. That is how much we're saving. Over the past 15 years, Iran had become the world's largest state sponsor of terror. They'd established a nuclear program with enriched uranium that was on the verge of establishing nukes. They became the supplier for 47% of China's oil. As China established a new Axis power network that included Russia, Iran, North Korea, with a little rocket man, Venezuela, which I mentioned, China derived 2% of their energy from Venezuela, Cuba, with its strategic proximity to the U.S., and Nicaragua, that has a bunch of rare earth minerals. And so last year, President Trump delivered his domestic policy agenda, which included making his existing tax cuts permanent, expanding the policy to include no tax on tips, no tax on overtime, no tax on Social Security. His focus on ending the border crisis, that was an immediate success. ICE's work to detain and deport criminal illegal immigrants led to the largest one-year decline in crime in American history. Last summer, President Trump dropped the MOPs on Iran's nuclear facilities, and with the recent war, has crippled them and Iran's military far more. Set them back decades. So Trump has been successful at the same time in gaining the support of every Middle Eastern nation in opposition.

0: Since January, President Trump has flipped Venezuela from key China ally to part of the daily U.S. energy supply, America first, doubling the oil production at the same time in Venezuela, decimated the terroristic well-imamed Iranian regime, while also preventing a nuclear World War III. Be right back. Brian Mudd in for the great one.
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6: Accident in Fort Worth, northbound I-35W at Meacham Boulevard. It's in the two left lanes, just the right lane is getting by. About a 35-40 minute backup to Highway 121. Much more wreck in Grand Prairie, westbound I-30 as you approach the Bush Turnpike. The far right exit ramp lane is blocked. A little bit of a slowdown near Beltline Road. Stop and go traffic heading southbound on Loop 12, Walton Walker Boulevard from Highway 114 through Shady Grove Road. That'll take you about 20 minutes. And traffic remains jammed on the Dallas North Tollway southbound from just before Forest Lane over to Lover's Lane. This is due to some earlier police activity. With WBAP First Traffic, I'm Dave Allen.
7: How did I lose weight? And I did. Lean, right here. I did. I love this stuff. Listen, Brickhouse Nutrition been with me for a long time. 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
8: A better life with Dr. Sanjay Gupta.
9: By age 35, two-thirds of American men will experience some degree of noticeable hair loss. And by age 50, about 85% of men will have significantly thinning hair. That's according to the American Hair Loss Association. Now, one dermatologist explained that hair loss can either be genetic or it can be triggered by stress, illness, surgery, medications, major life events. No matter the cause, a lot of men, understandably, are frustrated by hair loss because it seems like a loss of control. You can take great care of your scalp by all sorts of expensive lotions and potions, but that might not matter. There are some tried and true medications that might work, like minoxidil or finasteride. But another solution is just shaving it off. And I've heard more and more how liberating this can be for a lot of guys. That's the ultimate control of their appearance. I'm Dr. Sanjay Gupta.

0: Gupta, helping you live a better life.
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0: Yeah, Brian Mundy for Mark Levin as we're talking about how great we actually have it historically, but also how fortunate we are in the middle of everything that President Trump is solving. Historically great leadership that's underappreciated even by the president's supporters. One of the things I consistently come across, people that are frustrated, and where's the American First policy and everything else? It's right in front of your face. You just are not being informed in your GSS news, your godless, soulless, slanderous news about what's real. And also perspective is key. Did you know that the average inflation adjusted price for a barrel of oil on this date is somewhere between 19 to 21 freaking dollars more than where it is today? For everything that's happened and everything that's going on over there, people have no perspective. Kneecapping the Chinese Axis powers, setting Iran back decades, preventing a nuclear World War III, gaining access to Venezuela's oil, doubling the production, Venezuela, the world's largest oil reserves, no longer going to China, coming our way. And soon we're going to liberate Cuba too. And what did it require from us to be able to do? So yeah, we got another inflation report today. It's not good, but we knew that. May was the peak of inflation. The average price for a barrel of oil in May was $102.40. Where are we right now? Like I mentioned, today, $69 to $71 a barrel. Inflation's way lower. You already see it when you go to the pump. But what did it actually cost us? Not what the greatest generation had to give up in fighting World War II. Now I'm going to break down what it actually has cost us and what babies, even most Trump supporters, have been about this. Hopefully not you, but maybe you. What's next? Brian Mudd in for Mark Levin.
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6: Northbound I-35W at Meacham Boulevard, accident working. It is in the two left lanes, about a 35-minute backup to Highway 121. After a crash in Grand Prairie, westbound I-30, just before the Bush Turnpike, the far right exit ramp lane remains blocked. Just a little heavy traffic getting through the accident scene. In South Dallas, westbound I-20 approaching Lancaster, there's an accident. Only the left lane is getting by. It's getting about a 15-minute delay now from Bonnie View Road. And on northbound 75, Central Expressway, right around Spring Valley Road, heading into Richardson, an accident. Two right lanes are blocked. About a 10-minute backup to 635. With WBAP First Traffic and Weather on the Ones, I'm Dave Allen.
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5: From the WBAP On-Time Experts 24-7 Weather Center, tonight increasing clouds with a low around 77. Tomorrow, mostly sunny with a high near 97. Heat index will make it feel like 103. Tomorrow night, mostly clear with a low around 78. It's 92 degrees in Dallas and 93 in Fort Worth. 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More than 180 people dead.
8: More than 1,000 others are hurt and many remain missing. Officials fear hundreds may still be trapped under collapsed buildings, and rescue crews are racing against time, searching through mountains of rubble as powerful aftershocks threaten to bring down even more structures. International rescue teams, including crews from the U.S., are now heading to Venezuela. The first earthquake, measuring magnitude 7.2, then just 39 seconds later, a stronger 7.5 quake struck. Katie Byrne, Fox Weather.
5: A Denison man charged with murder in a fentanyl overdose learns his punishment. 36-year-old Andrew Michael Smith was found guilty of intent to distribute fentanyl resulting in death and was sentenced to life in federal prison. During the trial, evidence showed Smith recorded the victim for several hours as she began to show severe signs of an overdose, including difficulty breathing, severe mental confusion, and only called paramedics after the victim had taken her last breath. Your money news brought to you by NetWorthRadio.com. The Supreme Court has sided with the maker of Roundup Weed Killer, blocking thousands of lawsuits alleging it failed to warn users the product could cause cancer. The court ruled the federal regulations finding a cancer link unlikely protect the company from state lawsuits. Bayer says the ruling is good for science and farmers. Checking Wall Street's closing numbers, the Dow finished up to 51,921. NASDAQ was down to 25,359. S&P 500 was also down by a fraction to 7,357. Keep connected, DFW, for the latest on the situation in the Middle East. 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I'm Mike Trina.
9: 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So you're telling me there's no pillow talk? 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That's coming up tomorrow from 9 to 11 on the Matt Locke Show with me, Matt Locke, on your Texas voice for common sense, News Talk 820 and 93.3 FM WBAP.
10: How did I lose weight? And I did. 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I did. I love this stuff. 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
2: And since we're taking a look at how great we have things historically and how underappreciated the historically great leadership we have with President Trump, how it is, how it's going, where we stand, what's playing out that is changing the course of modern history that most people, even supporters of the president, seemingly don't get. Now, think back to what the greatest generation had to give up in fighting World War II. President Trump is almost single-handedly, he's got a great team around him, phenomenal Secretary of State, great negotiators, strong cabinet generally. And by the way, Hegseth, remember all the crap that he got up front? How amazing has he been as defense secretary? Holy cow. But you take a look at what we've been able to accomplish in President Trump's America First foreign policy, kneecapping China's growing Axis-powered network, removing energy that had been going to them and is now coming to us, increasing Venezuela's oil supply that is also going to us. You take a look at oil prices that right now in the middle of these Iranian negotiations are $19 a barrel real time, less than just the normal June 24th, insert year here. So, you know what it ended up costing us to get here? Everything that has been accomplished, Venezuela, Iran, getting all those Middle Eastern countries that had been aligned with China over our way, it has cost us 1.2% more to buy stuff for three freaking months. That is the added cost of inflation related to the higher cost of energy. If you take a look at, like, all in, how much more have we had to pay for stuff, including the gas prices? The all-in number that the average household has had to lay out, how much more has it been? It's been 1.2 freaking percent more for 3 months. And oh my gosh, Trump approval on Iran war in the mid-30% range. Trump approval overall in the high 30s. Trump supporters that flee him to go, where's the America First policy? Where is your head? Oh, it's in your ass. Get it out. You have a historically great leader doing historically great things. America First policy all the way with the foreign policy. And all you had to pay for it wasn't your life the way that so many were given during World War II, the way that everybody sacrificed in some form or fashion during that war. You had to pay 1.2 freaking percent more for 3 months. You couldn't handle it. Couldn't handle it. Oh. And it's not to say that affordability challenges aren't real. I get it. But you know what? There are always affordability challenges. There always are. Yeah, the best economy in the world, and you got people that are struggling. There are a lot of challenges during World War II, but preventing a nuclear World War III led by Iran and backed by China? 1.2% more for stuff for 3 months? Not bad. Not bad. So I take a look at this, and I'm like, people have no freaking perspective. Even most Trump supporters, because I get notes daily from listeners, not supporting what he's been doing with Iran, not comfortable in it. And all the midterms grumble, grumble, grumble. Now, look, we are negotiating with terrorists. Is that ideal? No, it's not. But then again, a nuclear, well-bombing terrorist regime wasn't exactly either. Shouldn't have gotten that far, but it did. And is life perfect? No, far from it. But is there a quality of life great? Oh, heck yeah, it is. Heck yeah, it is. So they started this hour. It is just so much better than it has ever been. highlighted by the fact that those who live in poverty today have a far better quality of life than those who lived a normal life 100 years ago, when most people thought that the economy was great and life was just continuing to get better. Bottom line is, you know, you talk about fat, happy, dumb, that kind of thing. Most Americans are just that way, taken for granted how fortunate we happen to be. And while Trump is doing his part in all of these ways, we are continuing to throw roadblocks up in our way. We're continuing stateside to do the things that China wants us to do. You know, the last time I was guest hosting for Mark, a member came up with a caller, AI data centers, and I briefly touched on how critically important this is. And it's becoming even more important for something that happened on Tuesday that you may not have even heard about. Didn't make much in the way of news, as most important things do often just kind of go by the wayside. If China outcomputes us, China defeats us. First, a word from President Trump on Democrats.
3: They want a lot of communists to come in. I'm saying it a little bit differently, but the people that they're pushing are communists, and this country is not going to have communists.
2: Yeah, the president's response after Tuesday's primaries, Mamdani going 3 for 3 in his endorsements, taking out 2 Democrat establishment candidates and then a third open seat against the establishment. And remember, the Democrat establishment these days are people that are back crap crazy insane to begin with, but then replacing them with outright socialist communists. And when I think of communists, I think of China, because the world's largest exporter of communism is, of course, China. And so if China outcomputes us, China defeats us. Yeah, you know, we, in the first hour, talked about the SAVE Act a bit. The only issue that I've seen polling on this year that Americans are more aligned with each other on, regardless of partisan politics, the only thing that we're more aligned with than hating AI data centers is voter ID. You know, the 80-20 or the 90-10 issue based upon your poll of choice there. But man, regardless of partisan politics, people have learned to love to hate the AI data center, which only speaks to the ridiculousness of a couple of different things. First, the ridiculousness on an 80-20 or 90-10 issue of the Senate not being able to pass the SAVE Act. But then also, recent Gallup polling showing that 71% of Americans oppose building AI data centers near their communities. Why? Well, because of power and because of water. Okay. Do you actually know the reality on the ground in so many of these situations? You know, this is certainly something that is strongly approved of by the Chinese. The 71% of Americans oppose AI data centers. You know, China, specifically Xi Jinping, tends to be up to a lot of concerning things. But the one thing that's been rather clear is that their preferred way to win the next war, not by attempting to more effectively dodge nukes. I mean, the one thing that China is seemingly aligned on us with, even as it pertains to their Axis power network of Russia and Iran, and for that matter, North Korea and their little rocket man, China doesn't really seem like they want nuclear war. Xi Jinping at least seems to be smart enough that way. But so, Xi Jinping, China, they don't really want to win the next war by having to try to dodge nukes, but rather by winning the technological war. So, in the 1960s, during the Cold War, we had the space race. And these days, what's setting up to be another Cold War of sorts, we have the AI race. And it's very simple. It's very simple. Whichever country wins the AI race is going to be the world's leading superpower going forward. It's as simple as that. Whoever has the upper hand in the AI race will be the world's leading superpower. And guess what? We're losing. We are losing. In a story that you probably did not come across, did not hear. Kudos to you if you did. On Tuesday, we learned that China's Lineshine machine became the world's leading supercomputer. Yes, the Lineshine machine, leading supercomputer, surpassing U.S. supercomputing capabilities. Now, China, well, they have been maxing out data center builds for AI and supercomputer development for years. No obstacles in their way, because if Xi Jinping wants to build a data center somewhere to provide AI and supercomputing power, he builds a data center everywhere he wants them. And if you happen to be opposed to a data center, you tend to go away permanently. I don't know if it's like Squid Game style, but it's along those lines. And so China builds data centers uninhibited. In fact, China currently has an excess supply of data center capabilities. They built so much. They've built proactively so that they can scale as fast as technology allows. So in other words, they are ready to ramp up at a moment's notice. Scale as fast as the technology will allow. Excess capacity, just ready to sit back and kick our ass. And what are we doing in this country? We sit here with a bunch of local governments. Well, we're going to ban AI data centers. And people that will protest. We don't want AI data centers. Okay, what does that mean? Meanwhile, did you know that OpenAI, parent of ChatGPT, did you know that they have already had a curb products that were in development because of limitations with their capacity to compute? Did you know that? They started curbing product lines a couple months ago because they had to prioritize given their limited capacity to be able to compute. That's where we are in this country. China, max out. This country,
4: I don't want it near me.
2: NIMBY, if you have used Grok recently, you probably have seen that they're suffering from high demand. Creates an inability for a lot of things to be able to be done. In this country, you know, and I see it even in my state, red states like Florida, become a popular position to oppose those AI data centers, right? Even though in a state like mine, and Florida's not alone, there are a few others, state law in place banning any consumer costs for electricity or water related to a data center. So it's no different. Even in states like mine, where literally there can be not a red cent that is passed along to a resident, still protesting the data centers, still have communities in conservative areas that are banning these things. But do you know what the average AI data center that comes to a community has actually brought about? Probably haven't. I'll bring that to you next. I'm Brian Mudd, in for the great one.
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6: How did I lose weight? And I did. Lean, right here. I did. I love this stuff. Listen, Brickhouse Nutrition been with me for a long time. So chatting with Miles, I'm up at like 235. True story, I never minded being 235, but you know what minded? 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
10: A better life with Dr. Sanjay Gupta.
11: For decades, the prevailing wisdom for someone who's had a heart attack has been to put them on beta blockers for the rest of their life. But new research suggests that might not be necessary, and that the benefits of these medications probably taper off after a year or two. On the whole, and for the average person, beta blockers are very safe and very effective. But, as with any medication, they can come with a cost. A financial one, and also potential side effects. We're talking about things like fatigue, dizziness, dry mouth, dry eyes. I want to be clear when I say that you absolutely should talk to your doctor before starting or stopping any medication. Point is, if you're years out from a heart attack and you're in otherwise good health, you might want to ask your doctor about discontinuing beta blockers. You want to, of course, keep up a healthy lifestyle, diet, exercise, and sleep. I'm Dr. Sanjay Gupta, helping you live a better life.
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0: Jackson is going to continue to produce all sorts of maximalist rhetoric. They're going to have people going on their TV, on their official media, and making all kinds of pronouncements. But what we're interested in is not their press conferences. What we're interested in is whether or not ships are moving. If ships are moving as they should be moving, then that's what we're going to judge and that's what we're going to react to.
1: Yeah, and so it's pretty much the case. If you really want to cut through the BS and know how things are going with Iran day to day, take a look at the price of oil. Oil, low today, 69 range. Right now, 71. Average price in this state, 90. It's going pretty well. The rest of it tends to be a bunch of noise. So, talking about AI data centers, this all interconnected because we're fighting this war. We're negotiating peace, trying to get to the end of what would otherwise be a nuclear World War III. But China still remains a threat out there. And China wants to win this thing technologically. And how are they looking to do this? AI, of course. Starting Tuesday, they proved they can outcompute us. So China is now number one in computing. They have all the capacity they need with AI data centers. What do we do here? We hate them. 71% of Americans opposed to them. We give you an idea of what the average data center in a given community in the U.S. has led to. Did you know the average data center in the community has led to 3.5% more jobs, an increase in total wages of 5%, an increase in new businesses of 4.7%. Make sure it makes sense that if you have 3.5% more jobs, 5% more money being earned in that community, they're going to need more businesses that will support it. So, yeah, nearly 5% more businesses. Tend not to hear those things, right? Right now, U.S. data centers that are online, responsible for the creation of 5.5 million jobs. You might have noticed the jobs number has been super strong, a lot stronger than people thought they would be over the past few months. Over the past year, contributed $927 billion in GDP. But we're supposed to hate these things. And China continues to help fuel that opinion. Now, OpenAI recently proved that numerous campaigns and even funding for a lot of these local groups that get out there and oppose, they align with right-leaning organizations, and they oppose AI data centers. China's paying for this stuff. Chinese propaganda. And Americans just playing right into their hand. So it's as simple as this. If China outcomputes us, China can defeat us. And this just in, they started outcomputing us. They have excess supply right now because they've been proactive in their build out. Meanwhile, we, day in and day out across the country, are having more and more communities that are banning these things, that are banning the capacity that's needed. We already have our leading AI companies that are saying, hey, we've got to make compromised decisions on our product rollout because we don't have enough compute. It is just remarkable. I don't know why we'd oppose the jobs, the money, the extra economic opportunities, but most of all, I don't know why we would want China to be able to defeat us in technology. And that's the biggest thing of all. All right, coming up, going to tie it all together. Brian Mudd in for Mark Levin.
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4: On the ones.
5: In Fort Worth, you got an accident blocking the two left-hand lanes of northbound 35 at Meacham Boulevard with stop-and-go traffic all the way back to Northside Drive. Now for that WBAP forecast from the on-time experts 24-7 Weather Center.
6: For WBAP, I'm WFAA meteorologist Jesse Wheelup. Mostly clear tonight, warm and muggy, 79. 98 Friday afternoon with partly sunny skies. Mostly sunny on Saturday, windy with south winds 20 to 35. High temperatures very close to 100. We'll go 99 at DFW.
5: It is 92 degrees in Dallas and Fort Worth. President Donald Trump told reporters earlier this week Iran must use part of its unfrozen assets to use and buy products from American farmers. But leaders are denying that. Fox's Aisha Hosni is at the White House.
7: Iran's parliament leader has rejected President Trump's claim that Iran will use its unfrozen funds to buy American crops. They say they're not going to do that, as the regime is eyeing to make billions of dollars through tolling the Strait of Hormuz. The Wall Street Journal is reporting the Islamic Republic estimates that charging for security, safety, and environmental services in the Strait would bring in $40 billion a year in revenue for the states involved, and the